0: I thought you were going to say, don't call me daddy.
1: Don't call me daddy. Back across the ice inside the Ottawa zone. And Hutton couldn't find a lead pass he likes. He just skated to the center, dumps it in. Ottawa making full changes now. As the Leafs try to break it out of their own end. Luke Hames, long lead pass. It's knocked down. Back the other way. Here's Boucher in the zone. Leaves it there, and a quick shot just misses from Ridley Gregg.
0: Got his own rebound, Dean, and fired wide on that. Quick hand movement from him.
1: Sammy Blay now back at the point with it. Blay gets across, high slot, fires it in. Stolarz makes the save again. Ridley Gregg right in his lap.
0: Yeah, love the traffic out in front. Smart play by Blay. Saw the traffic and got it through. And Anthony Stolarz threw up the right arm, the blocker hand, and made the save somehow.
1: Here's Jabril Touré wandering into the zone. Loses the puck. Penalty call is on the way. Is in behind the play. Landon Sim was tripped. And so we get the penalty call here in the Leafs for the second time in this game. We'll go to the man advantage. This penalty kill brought to you by Alpine Credits.
0: Yeah, and it's going to go to the aforementioned Sammy Blay. Got caught reaching a little bit, Dean, and got his stick into the skates of Sim. And off of the box is Ottawa. And it'll be power play chance number two for the Leafs. Shot still even now at five apiece. And the goal, score remains 0-0. So power play chance number two for Toronto. Ottawa went 0 for 1 with the man advantage, and they are now 0 for 5 in preseason on the power play.
1: First two games of the Leafs in the preseason went 3 for 10, 30%, fourth best in the preseason thus far. Hard to get a real range on things because it is wild how many teams have played games and some who have played next to none. For Ottawa, this is just their second game.
0: Well, and the Leafs had a split squad series on the weekend against Montreal. Yeah. Lost them both, but, you know, back to our two games there. And
1: 4-1 win at home and a 4-3 overtime loss in Montreal with the splitters for Toronto. Back to the point it comes. Here's Blankenberg. Slides the puck across. Now gets it back from Brisson. Long shot right on. Save is made. Scores! No. It hit the crossbar.
0: Wow.
1: They started celebrating, and the official immediately waved it off as Rabinski was put his hands in the air. He thought he put, well, he did put it over Linus Ullmark, but it came off the crossbar and back out quickly.
0: Rabinski's going to ask, when we get a stoppage in play, ask for a review. He was looking at the officials all the way when that puck got sent down the ice. Rabinski skating by. And they've
1: and
0: now
1: yeah, the horn
0: the
1: goes,
0: horn.
1: Yeah.
0: Yeah, this puck, I think, we did go in, Dean.
1: Came off the back bar, not the front bar. And, yeah, they've blown this dead, and they will check it. But I believe we're going to have a 1-0 Toronto lead and a power play goal for the Leafs.
0: Yeah, Henrik Sabinski does, Rabinski does celebrate. And, that one, you can see Mesh move behind Linus Ullmark. Freddie Lecoutier was right behind the net when it happened, and parked at the side of the net, basically, and very quickly waved things off. This happened so fast. You just have to play on. If the referee makes a mistake, and so 21 seconds will be put back on the clock, and it's a 1-0 Toronto lead. That was a power play goal. Sammy Blay comes out of the box. So we go back to even strength, but Toronto now with a 1-0 lead. That's a nice roof daddy shot from Rabinski up and over a sprawling Linus Ullmark. The first shot came in, Dean, top of the crease. Ullmark made the save, but I think he lost sight of it. It hit his pad, and then the rebound was there for him to get, but he, I don't think, saw it, and obviously it got swept away, and Rabinski, from a terrible angle, was able to roof that one over top of him and into the back of the net.
1: So the Vancouver native gets the Leafs on the board. It's a long drifting shot by Hutton. Ottawa gets back down inside the Toronto end. Puck to the corner. Crotty in to keep it alive. Does. Now here's Lorenz trying to get it out and can't. Second goal of the preseason for Rabinski. As Crotty gets back in his own zone to defend a little rush by Lorenz. Clears the puck out to center. Along the boards, it's tipped by Blay down inside the Leafs' end. Ottawa making a full change now. Long lead pass to the line. I guess Lorenz did get a stick on that. I thought it was going to be icing, but no. And Ottawa now breaks it back out again. Here's Halliday to center. To the line. Stripped of the puck as he tried to enter the zone. Couldn't get cleanly by Luke Hames. And now at center. Here's Giroux. Sweeps the puck down inside the zone. We're Nick Cousins to chase. Cousins falls but flips it along the boards. Back in the corner. Puck comes free. And again, Blay fighting for it. Centering pass intercepted. And the Leafs break it back to center. To the line and in. Puck is dumped to the corner as Jacob Quillen sends it in deep. Now back of his own net. Here's Hammer with it off the boards. Another one out. Cleanly to center. Giroux tips it down to the Leaf line. Quickly, they clear it back out. And the puck is lobbed by Quillen back down in the Ottawa end. Hammer in the corner. Sends the puck ahead. Tipped off his stick now. And Jabril Touré goes for a skate. Sends it up the boards, but no support. Can't get it out. Puck is held in along the boards by Ben Danford. Back in front again. Puck squirts back to the point. Danford keeps it alive. Shovels it back in behind the net. Here's Sim. His great-grandfather invented this little card you put in your phone. I don't know if it's ever going to become popular, though, Gord.
2: Do they actually still have them in phones?
1: I don't even know. Gord, don't hit me with logic when I'm making stuff up, Gord. It wrecks the whole.
2: Here we go.
1: Here's a steal. Dylan Cousins moving and scores! Cousins, the delay in the snap. We're tied at one.
3: Well, the delay was an involved delay because he was cruising down the right side, and I think he thought, I'm going to shoot this puck all the time, all the way. But he also had William Eklund as a decoy. So there was a delay, a decoy, and a snapper that beat Anthony Stolarz off the inside of the right post blocker side. And just like that, this game is tied 1-1. Eklund with a stick on the ice, left-hand shot down the left wing. He just kept moving along with Dylan. And as he cut in, Cousins cut in front, that shifted the body language a little bit of Anthony Stolarz. He tried to hold his position as long as he could, but then a little shift in angle from Dylan Cousins results in an open spot for him to shoot at. And boy, did he pick a corner. You could hear the ting off the inside of the right post. 1-1 the score.
1: Cousins' second goal of the preseason. And now 3 points in a game and a half. Puck in behind the Toronto goal. Blankenberg comes across, floats it out to center, nearly put that out of play as it tipped the top of the glass. We get a whistle and a faceoff will come back when we come back. Tied at one in period two. 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
3: Well, it's a 1-1 hockey game with 13:14 to go in the second period. The Leafs open the scoring. Rabinski getting his second of preseason at 3:51. It came on a Toronto power play. Dylan Cousins has tied it up with his second of preseason. That came at 6:18. 1-1 the score.
1: Off the faceoff, leaf zone, they control. But quickly sent ahead and back out to center by Rafai. Back of the net, Ottawa zone. Hallmark knocks it down, and then coming through to clear it around the boards was Hutton. Here's Crotty now, back against the flow to get it. Head up, out to center. Pass right on the stick of Nick Cousins. Cousins in the zone, sends a wrister that goes wide. Halliday puts the puck back to the corner. Leafs with an easy out. Hutton intercepts, whips it back down inside the Toronto end. Blankenberg up the boards. His clearing attempt knocked down back in front. One-timer right on. Stolarz makes the save off a blast from Claude Giroux.
3: Stephen Halliday climbed the ladder in the corner to knock down a pass that was, well, a rimmed around shot that was high off the glass. And he had to get right up on his tippy toes there, Dean, to take that, get it down to the ice, and then find Claude Giroux in the slot.
1: Ridley Gregg carries the puck in behind the Leaf goal, tries to flip it back in front, and coming through, Blay just lays out Blankenberg, and now Blay is going to get into it with Brendan Bisson, as he doesn't like the hit. Bisson, ooh, Blay hits him with one left and a right, and now they both go down to the ice. And Blankenberg is now up, but he has been shaken up.
3: And I immediately looked to both referees to see if there was going to be a call. Neither one put their arm up. We've got veteran referees in Frederick Lecouillet and Eric Furlot. Neither one was going to call any issue with the hit. Blay just simply followed through on a player who had his head down. And obviously, Bisson took exception to it, and Blay acknowledged the fight.
1: Let's see what's going to...
9: 79, Ottawa's got a 5 minutes for fighting. Power play, 2 minutes, Ottawa.
3: Yeah, okay, instigating. Was it an instigator? Or?
1: No, just unsportsmanlike or something. I couldn't hear him. But they don't do it. They don't do true instigator anymore. They just give one guy an extra two, which really makes the whole instigator thing a farce.
3: Yeah.
1: You know, that was a clear instigator. There was no fight until, you know, it was started by Brendan Bisson, but they just don't want to take guys off the ice for 17 minutes, so they make up another penalty. But if you're not going to call the instigator, just take it out of the rule book and stop the charade.
3: Well, it's a 5-on-4 power play opportunity for the Senators. They're second of the night. 0-for-5 they are in preseason so far.
1: Off the draw, back to the point it comes. Hutton sends it across, down low. Here's Eklund. Centering pass by Giroux is knocked down. Leafs a chance to clear, and they do. Puck sent all the way back down ice by Brandon Duhaime. Back up to center now. Here's Hutton. Leaves it for Zetterlund, who throws it cross ice to Eklund. He drops it back, and now it's Giroux to center. Eklund in the zone, dumps it to the corner. Along the boards, puck comes free. Here's Eklund. Back to get it to Hutton. Cross to Zetterlund, back to Hutton. Sends one through. Stolarz makes the blocker save and actually pushes it back against Zetterlund. In behind, here's Zetterlund again, loads it up, his shot blocked. And the puck in behind the net as Duhaime goes for a skate, then clears it back down ice.
3: Unit 2 will come over the boards now. That includes Ridley Gregg.
1: Gregg takes a feed from the goaltender as Linus Allmark sent the puck ahead nicely. Allmark's got a great shot, actually.
3: Oh, does he ever.
1: Back to the corner. Ridley Gregg tries to drop it off. Now along the boards in the corner. Here's Halliday. Ridley Gregg in front tried to center it for a surging Nick Cousins, but it tipped on the way there. Here's Gregg again in the corner. Ridley Gregg, 30 seconds to go. Gregg in front, leaves it as Nick Cousins delayed again. Cousins on the goal line going for the one-timer and just missed connecting as Borgo was rather make that Boucher was in a perfect spot but missed.
2: Couldn't ask for a better setup.
1: No.
2: Wow.
1: 10 seconds to go, and this will be Ottawa's last rush with a man advantage. As Hoyt Stanley gets to the line, dumps it in. Puck bounces up in the air. Now comes free, and Borgo tried to chip it and run and didn't work. Back to even strength hockey now as the Leafs get back to the Ottawa line and in. And Lettieri couldn't handle the puck, loses it. Here's Stanley now, back of his own net. Hoyt Stanley out to center. Puck is tipped down to the Ottawa line, rather make that the Toronto line. And Myers whistled down on the offside, and we'll get a break. 1-1 in period two. Stay with us. This is the TSN 1200 Ottawa Senators Radio Network.
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1: Brown, Gord Wilson upstairs, downstairs, Graham Creech and Chris Stevenson back at our Master Control Studios. Carter Hamer, 1-1. Leafs and Sanders, 9:37 to go in the second. Shots even at 5 apiece.
2: 5, Dean. 5 each. We've played a half a hockey game so far.
1: It's been a defensive juggernaut, Gord.
2: Well, there have been some scoring chances. Best chance for Ottawa, tail end of the power play, second unit out there that included Tyler Boucher. And my goodness, a great feed from the end boards. And Boucher whiffed on the shot. I think it was Borgo who made the pass and just off the mark slightly.
1: I'd really like to apologize. I believe I just misused the term juggernaut.
2: Mm-hmm.
1: Juggernaut, of course, is a endless line of soldiers.
2: Right.
1: Morgo with a centering pass. That's knocked down. Puck comes to the side of the net, and actually it was almost an own goal. The Leafs tried to clear it. It kind of got knocked into the goaltender, and Stolarz had to make a save.
2: I got a little pushing and shoving here at the end of the play. It involves
1: Shandor thinks that whatever's going on is funny.
2: Nick Suzuki's younger brother, Ryan Suzuki. Lots of time with the Chicago Wolves over the last few years. Likely headed to Belleville.
1: The Shandor I was mentioning, linesman Shandor Alfonso, working with Ryan Jackson on the lines tonight. Gordon mentioned earlier, Freddie Lecouillet, one of the referees, Eric Furlatt, the other. They actually were the two referees involved in Ottawa's last preseason game. Off the faceoff, Leafs control as Dylan Cousins tried to lean into that faceoff and went down. Here's Lorenz now, down inside the Ottawa zone, trying to center it. But a nice play by Eklund to come back and take the surging forward, Kobler, and took him down before he got to a shooting position.
2: That is a terrific defensive play from William Eklund, who happened to be a dash 31 in San Jose last year.
1: But cleared around the boards. A little fall there by Emile Andre, and no one was near him. He just went down. It's one of the other perils of preseason hockey. New skates. Little turn back play back to the point. Andre gets it across. There's a shot deflected. Rebound is kicked out. And now the puck's sent ahead out to center. Here's Eklund. Gets to center, fires it in. Stolarz knocks it down in behind his own net.
2: Two really responsible defensive plays on that shift from Eklund, Cousins, and Zetterlund. Zetterlund with the last one. He was, again, down low in the faceoff circle to the right of Ullmark to pick up the Ullmark rebound.
1: Here's Crowdy back of his own net. Picks up the puck up the wing. And Halliday gets to the line, gets rubbed out as he enters by Blake Smith. Puck to the corner. Now the Leafs looking to get it out. Lead pass by Danford. Ahead to center. Puck is knocked down inside the Ottawa zone by Hames. Halliday in the corner to try and get it. Little pileup of players there. Him coming out of the corner with it. Here's Claude Giroux. Breaks on. Slides the puck to the corner. And in the corner, here's Halliday in to steal it. Halliday in behind the net. Leaves it for Cousins. Back to the point. Hammer with it now. Slides the line. Drops it back across for Toure. Fires it through right on. And Stolarz makes the save. And he'll hold on.
2: Nick Cousins doing what Nick Cousins does. You've mentioned it a few times. He's been parked out in front of the opposition net most of the night. And picking up his residence. Where he left off last year, he played 81 games last year, Dean, for the Senators, and there's good reason why he was signed to a one-year contract. He provides a ton of leadership and depth, and he is a really annoying player, an annoying player to play against.
1: Voted last year for the second year in a row by NHL players, and I'm not kidding here.
2: No, you're not.
1: By NHL players in the annual NHL PA players, what would you call that?
2: That's just a poll.
1: It's just a poll. Second year in a row, Nick Cousins voted most punchable face.
2: Most punchable face
1: in the NHL. And I said to him last year, I said, there should be a plaque or something. You should. He said, right? He said, I could hang it in my locker here. I think that should be plaque.
2: When he was informed of the award, he had a huge smile on his face, quite proud of it. Why not?
1: Long shot from Hutton off the draw. Knocked down by Stolarz. That one you should get a plaque for that.
2: Yep.
1: Like, seriously. Like the real hardcore awards, you know, best wrist shot and all those technical hockey things. But come on, most punchable face, that's plaque worthy. Puck dumped down inside the Leaf zone. Back up with it again. Here's Rafai. And he just clears it out. Here's Ben Hutton. And I know what you're saying, Dean. I looked it up from Brockville. You said last game Prescott. Well, he was born in Brockville Hospital, but he grew up in Prescott. For heaven's sakes. He's a Presconian. Or is it Prescotian? Do you know?
2: Prescottite, I believe is what
1: it?
2: They're called. I don't
1: you
2: know. I'm really trying not to pay too much attention to a lot of the things you talk about.
1: What?
2: What?
1: Because there's only one guy in this booth that knows less than me.
2: You got that.
1: And why
2: right.
1: I keep asking for clarifications from you is beyond me. Leafs in the zone. Penalty call is on the way against Ottawa as the puck is chopped ahead back out to center. And a tripping call is on the way, and another Leaf power play is on the way, which means the penalty kill, brought to you by Alpine Credits, is coming to the ice, heading off. For the trip is Xavier Bourgault.
2: Yeah, just again caught flat-footed. And I'm not sure if it was much of a trip other than a stumble by Holinka, number 98, Miroslav Holinka, fifth rounder of the 2024 draft from the Toronto Maple Leafs. He spent the last 2 years with the Edmonton Oil Kings, so he's a 20-year-old trying to make an impression with this club. A nice little bob and weave right inside the Ottawa line to create the standstillness of Bourgault, who's off in the box, and it's the third power play opportunity for the Leafs. They are 1-for-2 so far.
1: Adding that one right now, Gord, to our lexicon of words that are not really words.
2: Yep.
1: Standstillness. What did you just say?
2: Standstillness.
1: Yeah. I'm adding that to our list.
2: Okay. You're welcome.
1: We're going to basically publish that at some point. Dean and Gord's words that aren't words. Leafs in the zone. It's penalty kill again, brought to you by Alpine Credits. Back to the point. Andre gets it across. There's a shot. Gloved down by Linus Ullmark, and he'll hold on that long wrister from the point. And I believe the whole point of it was to try and get a tip out of the play, and that's you know, Colbar just, I don't believe he really thought he could score from there with a wrister, but just wanted to get it into the bee's nest.
3: Well, shots on goal. I'm just looking at the television monitor, and I think our shots on goal clock here at the building is wrong. TSN is indicating that it's 11-10 shots on goal, now 12-10 favoring the Leafs.
1: Ottawa wins the draw. Puck is cleared all the way back down ice by Hutton.
3: Thought there was a little bit more action.
1: Yeah. Back up to center, Lettieri. Drops it across. Puck is in the corner in the Ottawa zone. Now it comes free back to the line, held in there by Andre. Gets it across. Centering pass, Andre back to the point again. Crowd in front, fires it in. Save is made. Loose puck, front of the net. Ullmark is down. Puck is still free. They jam it away, and finally we get a whistle.
3: Well, this is terrific tracking from Linus Ullmark, and I only say it because he had to be sharp in trying to find the puck. It wasn't a case of guessing and hoping that it hits you. He made the initial save. The rebound got away from him, but then that's where the agility comes into play here. He got jammed up very quickly after the rebound, or after the first shot save, but he had to react to find the puck, and aggressive in trying to locate where it was, and when he realized it was going to his left, that's when he pushed slightly from the right leg to the left, middle of the net, and kick out the left leg at the same time, and he made the save, and then went to work on the tracking again, and covered it up, and all kinds of jam in front of him, but he manages to keep the puck from crossing the goal line, and it remains 1-1 with 52 seconds left in the Xavier Borgo penalty.
1: Face out to the left of Ullmark. He's not seen a ton of action, but so calm in the net tonight.
3: That's difficult, too. Sorry, Dino. Very difficult for goaltenders. Both of them go through, you know, a period and a half, and now only 4.5 minutes left to go in this second period. Not see a whole lot of action. You've got to stay as mentally sharp as well as physically.
1: Shots even at 12 apiece now as the Leafs again get to the line. Puck is dumped to the corner by Torberg. Tried to get it back to the point. Stolen away and out to center. Here's Ridley Gregg. Could we get a little shorthanded 3-on-2 rush? Could have, but Toure's pass is in behind Ridley Gregg, and that starts a Leaf rush back the other way. Here's Brisson cutting in to the corner. And oh, what a save. Coming across, Linus Ullmark made a beautiful save off Jacob Quillen.
3: Yeah, great scoring opportunity again for Jake Quillen. And Linus Ullmark this time didn't, the first time he didn't have to make a save. This time he did and stretched out that left leg.
1: Don't end in Danford. Got all the way back down to the auto end and missed the net high. That was a lot of skating for nothing. Quillen, of course, his great-great-grandfather used to produce pens out of feathers. Back to the point. Here's Crotty with a shot. Redirected side of the net. As Nick Cousins tried to get a redirect on that one. Couldn't do it. Puck is cleared now as we're back to even strength. Trickles back down to the Senators' end. And here's Crotty back to get it. Steers it up the boards. And Suzuki gives it the high flip out to center. Bouncing puck down to the line. Here's Montgomery. Tries to send it in front, but couldn't get the puck to Zetterlin, who had opened up a gap.
3: Zetterlin right down the right side, right to that right post, Dean, and Montgomery had possession of the puck going down the left side and saw Zetterlin wide open, and when he looked up, that's when the puck rolled on him and rolled off his stick.
1: Ever since Blankenberg took that hit, he's left the game and has not returned to the Leaf bench. Ottawa in the zone again. On the turn. Here's Dylan Cousins along the boards with Montgomery. Montgomery pressed along the boards. Halliday goes down. It's Halliday, my mistake, not Cousins out there. And now the puck is finally just heaved back out by Marshall Raffai. In the neutral zone, Rabinski into the Ottawa end. Carries the puck low to the corner. Sends it back to the point. Cross ice. Myers sends the puck in, redirected to the other side. Sim in the corner. Puck is loose, and here's Hoyt Stanley. Flips it up the boards. Borgo out to center. Down to the line. Puck is thrown down into the zone by Halliday. Then he takes a late bump on the play from Landon Sim. Landon Slim is a feisty little player. Up the boards, here's Sim. Sends it out to center. And both teams changing them up right now. Here's Hamara now. Left sided center. Gets to the leaf line, dumps it to the corner. In to get it. Here's Myers, couldn't control the puck. Back the other way. Down the wall, here's Jabril Toure. Can't hold it in, but makes a hit that does keep it inside the zone. Off the boards, back to the line, and back out again. Here's Hammer with it now. Bouncing puck in the neutral zone. Finally ends up on the stick of Eklund. Here's Eklund down the wing. Tries to send it in front. Doesn't work. And now the puck cleared out. Down to the line and in. Koblar with it. Couldn't go anywhere. Puck is chipped ahead, but not out of the zone. Leafs stay in this final minute of period number two. This game brought to you in part by Fenplast Windows and Doors. And by Jim K. Ford Lincoln. Out to center. Lead pass down to the line. Slapped inside the zone. Now out to center. Puck is knocked down in the neutral zone by Ben Hutton. Slapped back into the Ottawa end, or the Toronto end, rather. 25 seconds to go in the period. Ridley Gregg digs it free. Back to the point. Crotty sends it in looking for a bounce. Here's Giroux in behind the net. Sends it in front. Quick shot. Save is made by Stolarz off a nice release from Ridley Gregg.
19: Can't teach big, Dean. Even when he's on his knees, Stolarz takes up so much of the net.
1: It's a centering pass. It deflects wide, and that will do it. Tied at one at the end of 40 minutes. This game brought to you in part by Lazy Boy Home Furniture and Decor.
19: Well, tied at one, tied in shots as well. 14 apiece for both teams. Goaltenders tested a little bit in the second half of the second period, but not a whole lot cooking for either team. Again, I think the energy level dropped ever so slightly in that second. We had a high-paced first period of play. Things didn't, I don't think they lived up to the hype that we saw on the first. I think both teams fatigued a little bit. We'll see if special teams play a role in this third period coming up, Dean, with this game tied 1-1.
1: At the end of two periods of play here at Canadian Tire Center, 1-1. Sens and the Toronto Maple Leafs. Stay with us. 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
1: 1-1 Leafs and Senators after two periods of play. Gord, I think this one kind of lives up to the preseason moniker, On paper, Ottawa should be leading this game by a lot, but it just doesn't always work out that way.
19: Yeah, we're of the same mindset here, Dean. It just doesn't work out that way, but it should if the Senators pick up the pace of play. And by that, I mean Dylan Cousins, William Eklund, Zetterlund, Claude Giroux, I think, has had a terrific game here. Ridly Gregg, Stephen Halliday, all have to pick up their game here a little bit. It's a young defense. No Thomas Chabot, in case you're just joining us. He and his wife are expecting their first child, and Thomas was a late scratch from this evening's lineup. Matthew Adanovsky comes in, so a younger group on the core in the blue line for the Ottawa Senators. It's been a quiet night for the goaltenders, but I think, as I said, Ottawa's top players really have to elevate their game in the third.
1: At the end of two here, Canadian Tire Center. Leafs and Senators tie to one in a moment. The second intermission with Graham and CJ, brought to you by the Myers Automotive Group. 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
1: Deal. Dylan Cousins moving in, scores! Cousins, the delay in the snap. We're tied at one.
33: Nice start to the preseason for him. Jumps on a brutal turnover by the Leafs and buries for the play of the period. Time now for the second period scoring summary. No goals in the first period. The Leafs open the scoring at 3:51 of the second period on a power play to make it 1-0. Then Dylan Cousins at 6:18 unassisted to make it 1-1. That's the score through 40 minutes. Shots on goal were 5-4 Ottawa in the first, 10-9 Leafs in the second, so it's 14 apiece. The Leafs are 1-for-3 on the power play. Sens 0-for-2. In Toronto, started out real nice. Stützle with a beauty from Burakovsky and Kyrou to make it 1-0, but the Leafs have since scored 5 goals. So they're up 5-1 at the second intermission. Skim's brought to you in part by your Ottawa area Canadian Tire stores coming up. The TSN 1200 Senior Bear Barbecue out of town scoreboard. And we'll analyze the second period with Chris Stevenson. This is Sens Hockey in the TSN 1200 Ottawa Senators Radio Network.
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33: All right, three other games in the NHL tonight, including another one between the Sens and Leafs, where the Leafs are pumping them 5-1. Stützle does have a beauty, but it's been all Leafs since then. Some odd man rush goals. And they're up 5-1. 0-0. Stars and Wild after 1. 10 o'clock start between the Ducks and Kings. To the Diamond, where the Ottawa Titans are up 3-1 in the bottom of the fourth inning over the Evansville Otters. Ottawa trails 1-0 in the championship series. Best of 5. And game 3 back at Ottawa Stadium on Friday. Jays eliminated from postseason play earlier today with a 4-2 loss to the Orioles. Inside Canadian Tire Center, 1-1. After 2 periods of play, Chris Stevenson, you might as well start with the goal scorer, Dylan Cousins, who is looking pretty good through 2 preseason games.
38: He is, and took advantage of an opportunity there when Blake Smith fumbled the puck and then fell down and gave him a free pass to the net. Nice little toe drag and pick the far side on Stolarz. So yes, a very nice effort and a good couple of games for Dylan Cousins so far in the preseason, which bodes well for a good start to the regular season.
33: Another thing that's kind of happened is Travis Green has tinkered with his lines, as he often does, but we've been talking about Sammy Blais to start preseason, and first period in on the forecheck. A few hits. He throws a huge hit on Blankenberg. Just a huge chest-to-chest hit and knocked him down big time. Then got in a fight after that. And then he was moved up after that to the Cousin Zetterlund line.
38: Yeah.
33: And so Zetterlund with Giroux and Greg. But Sammy Blais having a pretty good first couple of games.
38: And I'm just looking at the event summary. The fewest shifts of anybody on the team. He's at just 9 shifts. Everybody else is in double digits. He's made the most of the 9 shifts that he's had in the 6 minutes and 57 seconds that he's played. Just looking here now, which is also the second least. Ryan Suzuki's only played 6:44. So I absolutely think him getting moved up the lineup a little bit there is a nod from the coach, thanking him for his very physical play, leading the team with 5 hits. And he's been a guy making a case for himself. That's exactly the way he needs to play if he's going to earn a spot lower down in the the lineup of this team. And he's been hitting everything in sight, like you said, got into the scrap as well. He's had 3 shot attempts. And I just think, Sammy Blais, if you're looking at guys making a case tonight for making this team, he's done the best job of taking advantage of the opportunity.
33: And we don't know if Fogle's going to be available for game 1.
38: Yeah.
33: We know Ridley Gregg is missing the first 2.
38: Yeah.
33: So making a pretty good impression so far.
38: Yeah. No, I've been impressed with his game. I mean, it shouldn't come as a surprise. This is a guy with a lot of NHL games.
33: 278 and a cup.
38: Won a Stanley Cup in St. Louis. So, yeah. I mean, he's a proven NHLer. And he looks like the hungriest of the guys that are trying to win jobs here.
33: Only got a little less than a minute. So is there any other takeaways in that second period?
38: Just Halliday and Giroux seem to have a really good connection tonight. Halliday gave Giroux a great pass in that second period for a Giroux one-timer. So, two other guys who look like they've arrived with their games intact.
33: Second intermission is being brought to you by the Myers Automotive Group. Coming up, the third period with Dean and Gord. At the end of the second period, the score is 1-1 here between the Sens and Leafs, and Ottawa's getting pounded 5-1 back in Toronto. You're listening to Sens Hockey, the TSN 1200 Ottawa Senators Radio Network.
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1: right, welcome back inside Canadian Tire Center, everybody. Gord Wilson, Dean Brown, getting set for period number three. Two in the books here right now. Shots are even at 14 apiece. Score is even at one apiece. Rabinski opened the scoring in this hockey game at the 3:51 mark on a power play. That 3:51 mark of the second period. There was no scoring done in the first. Ottawa outshot Toronto 5-4. Then Rabinski opened the scoring at 3:51. Less than 3 minutes later, it was Dylan Cousins getting an unassisted goal at 6:18. He's got 3 points now in two preseason games, two goals and an assist. And that tied the hockey game at one, and that's where we sit through 40 minutes. 1-1 the score. Ottawa 0-2 on the power play. The Toronto Maple Leafs are 1-3 with the man advantage. We will open up period number three with 5-on-5 hockey. We'll also open up with the goaltenders who started this game, continuing this game. Linus Ullmark will finish the hockey game. He's in our goal, in the goal to our left. And at the other end of the ice, it's big Anthony Stolarz. Each has stopped 13 shots in this hockey game. A 1-1 game to begin the third. And with the play-by-play of period three, here is Dean Brown.
33: And just to keep you in touch with the other game, I know Creature gave you the scoring update, but that game opened with an over-under of 5.5. Then after one period, up to 7.5. And even though they got 5 goals in that game going on, over-under remains 7.5. You can make every moment more on FanDuel, North America's number one sportsbook.
1: 5-1 Toronto over the Senators in Toronto tonight. Ottawa's Tim Stützle opened the scoring. The Leafs have scored 5 straight.
33: There's a chance down low, and the save is made by Ullmark. And maybe one extra move by Teddy Bluger as he tried to go in and stick handle it through the 5-hole of Linus Ullmark.
1: Well, you know what? Sometimes that extra move can pay off because, yeah, the puck did roll on him. Linus, again, did a terrific job of tracking. There's a big man here now. He's sliding back. He got pushed ever so slightly when Bluger went after that loose puck, but Linus somehow managed to keep an eye on the puck, and it hit the top of his left pad in the blue paint as he was sliding back into the goal. He gets the trapper down with the left hand and makes the save, forcing this faceoff to his left. More importantly, keeping it a 1-1 game. But 17 seconds in, a breakaway from the Ottawa blue line nearly gave Toronto the 2-1 lead.
33: Along the boards, puck is held inside the Ottawa zone. A pileup along the boards is surging to get there was Crotty, and he collided right there. And now apparently there's going to be a dust-up as he and Brandon Duhaime agreed to not appreciate each other, and they both go down. And I don't believe any punches actually landed. I think Duhaime didn't really particularly like the hit he took from Cam Crotty in the first place, and they'll head off and think about this.
1: Yeah, that's an odd-looking takedown from Duhaime. He kind of pulled the left arm of Crotty across Cam's body, and Cam Crotty lost his balance. I've liked the play of Cam Crotty. He's been a steady, stable defenseman this evening and in the 6 games that he got called up for last year. He played 49 games for the BSens last season, and not a point producer, but he had 3 goals and 10 assists. And then the call-ups were made because of the injuries to a number of defensemen for the Senators, and Cam came in and played a very steady defensive game.
33: Long lead pass down to the Ottawa line and in. The puck is swept in behind the net by Vinny Letteri. Puck comes free and again skipping and bouncing. In the corner trying to work it back out front is Brisson. Ottawa gets possession and back to center. Nick Cousins slips it in deep, and Blankenberg clears it away. His first shift back after taking that big hit in the last period. He did not return for that period, but now back out there. And we'll see how he does.
1: I think he may have cut his right ear, Dean, in that hit.
33: To the line and in, and Dylan Cousins loses control of it. And the Leafs steer it ahead again. Here's Blankenberg to center. Chips the puck ahead. Out of the reach, though, of Luke Hames. Puck to the corner, and Jabril Toure steers it along the boards for Halliday. Out to center for Toure. Toure to the line. Here's Montgomery. Takes it to the net, and it's tied up off his stick. Nice defensive play there on the way into the zone by Noah Chadwick.
2: Or sorry, that was actually Blake Smith. Along the boards. Here's Halliday with it. To the corner. Touré takes a feed, but from Bourgault, that ends up going off his skates and unable to get a shot away was Touré. Centering pass back in front. Little chip shot from a surging Hammer, and a save is made by Stolarz. Finally, the Leafs clear it out. Here's Bourgault. Goes wide side. Touré gives the puck away. And the Leafs make their way down to the line. Here's Hammer with it now. In his own zone.

0: Here's Lorenz in the Ottawa zone in the corner. He is knocked off the puck. And Boucher bounces it back down ice. And this will be an icing call and a faceoff back down inside the Senators' end. Tied at one, period three, 3:27 gone.
1: Well, three and a half minutes gone in this third period. Each team has a shot each. So I think it's going to look pretty good here on this fine Wednesday night to go to overtime, Dean. Why wouldn't it? Preseason action.
0: I'm down with that. Face off to the right of Linus Ullmark. Suzuki in to take the draw against Teddy Bluger. Back to the point off the draw. There's a chance in front for Bluger. Loose puck in front off a nice save by Ullmark. Then he controls the rebound. Right there waiting for it was Ben Danford. But Ullmark just broke his heart. I think Danford thought this was going to be an easy chip in.
1: Yeah, you know what? It should have been. But Linus has been, again, razor sharp in the blue paint here. Pads together, legs kicking, kicking out. You name it, he's been doing it. And, again, a terrific job of finding that puck. Long shot from the slot. No, it wasn't too much distance, actually. Maybe 30 feet out, top of the faceoff circle, slightly to Linus's right. Low along the ice. Pad save was made. Rebound popped out. Danford was right there, but it was Linus again getting in the way. He was one of the hottest goaltenders down the stretch last year. His last 19 games, certainly after the Olympic break, he really, really did shine. Started 19 games after that break, went 12-4-3, a 2.51 goals against average, a .902 save percentage. Once you get into that 900 mark in the save percentage, you know you're doing things well, and he was right there, and a big reason why Ottawa made the playoffs with that push.
0: Here's Bluger in behind the Ottawa net. Tries to bring it out front, broken up by Jabril Touré. Ahead to center. Zetterlin dumps the puck to the corner. Rafai tries to clear it away from Giroux. Back around the boards to the point. Van Touré gets there to hold it in. Here's Zetterlin now to the corner. On the turnaround, Ridley Gregg. Gets it to Giroux. A little shake-up in the lines here in the third period.
1: Yes, indeed.
0: Giroux is out there with Ridley Gregg and Zetterlin.
1: Yeah, the coach is Travis Green here tonight. Ben Sexton he's basically replacing Daniel Alfredson behind the bench and in role as well. Ben is, and boy, Travis was very complimentary in talking about Ben Sexton the other day, and that he's just an outstanding young coach, and really is. He's just got a healthy, healthy appetite for learning and teaching. Wonderful combination for a coach, for sure. And Ben is going to be looking after the power play this year. Mike Yeo will handle the penalty kill. Nolan Baumgartner, the defense.
0: Leafs down inside the Ottawa zone again. There's a long drifting shot that misses wide. Dylan Cousins picks it up and now heads to center. On the wing. Pass through the middle to back to Cousins. That nearly connects and a nice return feed from William Eklund.
1: Line combination changes that you just talked about, Dean. Dylan Cousins and William Eklund still together. Stephen Halliday is up front now on that line, too.
0: Leafs inside the zone. Shot doesn't get through as Koblar tried to push one through a pair of legs. There's a tipped shot that is saved by Ullmark. And a face-off in the Ottawa end. 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
1: Shots now 17-16 favoring Toronto. And they have had the decided edge in play offensively here. And it's a short sample size with only 5 minutes and 8 seconds gone in the period. Leafs team looking to rebound from a disastrous season last year. 9 straight years of making the playoffs. That was the longest streak in the NHL. Comes to an end last year. They were 15th in the conference, dead last in the Atlantic. They were at the bottom of the Atlantic. Bottom of the Atlantic. Very much in common with the Titanic, Dean. And
0: I love it when you tell your nautical hockey stories.

0: Leafs and the Titanic have in common, Dean.
1: Bottom of the Atlantic. Uh-huh. Here's a chance, and that one goes off the stick of Stanley and up into the mesh. Coming in off the stick of Luke Haynes. We're going to face off in the Ottawa zone.
0: Toronto finished 28th in the overall standings last year. Only Calgary, the Rangers, Chicago, and Vancouver had worse records, but it was the Leafs that won the draft lottery and subsequently took Gavin McKenna number one overall. McKenna left the Medicine Hat Tigers to play at Penn State last year, and after a somewhat quiet start there, he was, his play was elevated in the second half, and he would finish with 15 goals and 36 assists for 51 points. He has an assist tonight in the 5-1 Leaf lead over Ottawa in Toronto.
1: Mentioned the disappointment last year, Leafs not making the playoffs. There's been plenty of disappointment when they do make the playoffs because they have done precious little in the playoffs during the Austin Matthews era. Up along the boards, they've gotten out of the first round just twice and no further than the second round. Last year, missed the playoffs. Year before, eliminated round two by Florida. Year before that, round one, Boston. Round two, Florida. Round one, Tampa. Round one, Montreal. Didn't qualify. Round one, Boston. Round one, Boston. Round one, Washington. Didn't qualify. And actually, before that, failed to qualify 10 of 11 years before that. So, I'm not sure if last year missing the playoffs was any more or less of a disappointment than the other 9 years before it.
0: John Chayka takes over as general manager, and the restructuring or rebuilding of this Leaf team. They've still got a fabulous core, and they've got a goaltender who's got just a Hall of Fame pedigree and resume in Sergei Bobrovsky. His season was off last year. Can he find his groove again? I'm guessing yes.
1: I'm guessing no.
0: Really, eh?
1: Well, if you're Florida and you're a Stanley Cup team, has aspirations to win the Stanley Cup, why didn't you want to keep the guy who's won two for you?
0: Yeah, no, I know.
1: I thought that sent a big red flag where they weren't even really interested in re-signing him. So, new this year, Bobrovsky, McKenna, Radish, Andre, Paul, Sissons, Roslovic, and behind the bench, Hiller and Alfredson. And the biggest news for Toronto as far as guys who are gone is a holdover. They're still talking about Mitch Marner.
0: Well, I was just going to say, this has got to involve Mitch Marner. My goodness.
1: That's been over a season, and it's still a topic every day.
0: And so it should be. It's a wrong player to get rid of, as far as on-ice production is concerned, in my opinion.
1: Yeah, I agree. Smith dumps it in. Ottawa clears it back out. To the line, here's Dylan Cousins. Gets in, breaks on, looking for somewhere to go with it. Tries to sweep it back to the corner, but Sims pops it back out to center and down to the Ottawa line. Hamra gets there, but can't get it out. Loose puck in front! The save is made.
0: Ooh.
1: And coming in, Nick Cousins has had enough of Sims. Cross-checked him in the face. Now they're going to drop the gloves. Second fight of the game for Sims. And Sim is just holding on. Now the two of them go to the ice. And I think there have now been four fights in the game, and I don't know if anybody has landed a punch. They'll pick it up, clean it up, and we'll see if anybody gets a penalty out of this. I think likely Cousins is going to get one from before the time the fight even started. Anyway, we'll straighten it out when we come back. 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
1: Well, Gord, it turns out, at least it looks right now, that neither one of them is getting fighting majors, even though gloves were dropped and punches were exchanged, at least right now. Well, it's just two-minute minors for roughing up on the penalty clock, so four on four, but nobody gets a five-minuter unless I'm not seeing something here on the screen.
0: You know what? I think each is getting a five-minute fighting, or Nick Cousins is at least getting the extra for the cross-check. Now, on my sheet, Sim has got a five-minute fighting major up on the NHL stat,
1: okay,
0: but Nick Cousins doesn't. But it's a power play for the Leafs. There's a five-on-four attack here with 12:36 to go in this third period. Game tied at one. Shots now 19-17 favoring Toronto.
1: This is penalty kill brought to you by Alpine Credits. And just coming across the ice now, it will be Sammy Blais who sits for the extra two. And the faceoff will be to the right of Linus Ullmark. Who has been the best player in this game tonight?
0: Yeah, he's been outstanding.
1: Claude Giroux wins the draw. Ottawa clears the puck. Stolarz gloves it down. These two teams, actually, last year were second and third in the league in faceoffs. The Leafs just 0.1% back of Ottawa. Here's Blankenberg now in the neutral zone. Gets it across to center. The puck is driven in by Brisson. Along the boards, dug off the boards and cleared back down ice by Ben Hutton.
0: That's a nice pickup on his backhand and backing up at the same time. Veteran move from Ben Hutton, and down the ice it goes.
1: Leafs now trying to bring it back up the ice. Here's Kobler. Leaves it there, and on the pickup, Vinny Letteri to the line and in. Tried to center the puck all the way back down ice. Letteri not related in any way to Saturday Night Live alumnus Cherry O'Terry.
0: Or Vinny Barbarella from room 222.
1: What? Back to center. Here's Emile Andre into the zone. Dumps the puck in. Here's Quillen on the turn with it. Still has it. Throws it low to the corner. Back to the point. Here's Andre again. Quillen on the goal line. Quick chance in front and nicely broken up on the play by Dylan Cousins.
0: Stick in the right place. Drop down low.
1: Here's Quillen on the turn. Goes wide side for the one-timer that misses on the wide side of this. Hames just took that one off the heel and couldn't get good wood on it. Puck is cleared back down ice by Jabril Toure, who has played a ton tonight. Leafs back in the Ottawa zone. Crotty breaks up the entry. Puck is free, and here's Ridley Gray gets to it. Tried to slap it out of the zone, but missed it. Then he chips it free, and the puck sent back down ice by Claude Giroux. We're back to even strength hockey now. And back at center. Rafai dumps it back in the Ottawa zone. Clearing attempt by Crotty fails as he gave the puck away. Now it's chipped back to the line and just comes back out of the zone. 10 gone, 10 to go here in the third in this 1-1 game in the neutral zone. Leafs steal a puck away from Montgomery. Here's Duhaime, gets in down the left side. Drops it back, scores! Blast from the point by Rafai. May have been tipped, but the Leafs take a 2-1 lead.
0: I think it was tipped in. I think Steve Lawrence is going to get credit for this goal. He just parked himself. Oh, boy, I don't know. Maybe not. He parked himself right at the side of the crease area, about a foot and a half in front of Linus Ullmark, and Crotty was right there, or pardon me, Hutton was right there trying to provide the protection. I think Lorenz did get a stick on it just at the last second. Raise it a little bit over the right pad of Linus Ullmark, and with 9:59 to go, the Senators are in catch-up mode. Yeah, Ullmark looked like he was in good position to take this puck. He looked very confident in being able to stop the puck, and then all of a sudden, the slapper is deflected by Steve Lorenz, up enough over the blocker to give Toronto the 2-1 lead.
1: So there's your go-ahead goal. Good news for Ottawa is they have plenty of time to get the evens or uppers.
0: Yeah.
1: Here's a steal and the puck out to center. Claude Giroux dumps the puck in. Blay gets in there. Chops it high in the air. Knocked down by Giroux in the corner. Claude Giroux trying to get away from a pin. Does. Back to the point. Gets it across. Here's Hoyt Stanley cuts in. Backhander. Scores! Oh my! What a backhand laser from Hoyt Stanley.
0: And I think right through the legs of Anthony Stolarz, and what a read and drive to the net from Hoyt Stanley. Goodness gracious. That was absolutely outstanding. Only 3 goals with Cornell last year, but boy, did he have the offensive gumption there. All this play made possible by the puck possession of the veteran Claude Giroux. He won a couple of battles and just hung on to the puck to create some separation. He got it back to Hamara on the point. Hamara then fed it to his defense partner, Hoyt Stanley, who celebrates with a massive smile, and for good reason. This game tied at 2, as Dean said. There was lots of time left. Well, they didn't need it. It comes quickly, about 2 minutes after Toronto had taken the 2-1 lead. Oh, 41 seconds.
1: Well, that can feel like 2 minutes, Gord.
0: It can, Dean.
1: Leafs off the draw, back inside the Ottawa zone, looking to try and retake the lead, but they can't go anywhere, and Tyler Boucher clears the puck out. Here's Jabril Touré. Tries to send the puck ahead, gets wrapped up, though, and couldn't get it out of the zone. Now here's Zetterlund back to help out. He's got the puck. This game brought to you in part by Bean Chevrolet Buick GMC in Carlton Place and by Gabriel Pizza. To center now. Puck is dumped in by Andonovsky. And then he heads off the ice. As Gord predicted, they are indeed giving the goal to Lorenz from Rafai and Duhaime. And Ottawa's goal to tie it back up from Hoyt Stanley, Hamra, and Giroux. Down to the line. Dylan Cousins has the puck knocked off his stick as he tries to enter the zone. A long reach and active stick of Jacob Quillen doing the trick there. Here's Cousins. Gets the puck in, and Bourgeau tried to skip through a crowd. Couldn't do it. Leafs get control, and out to center they come. That didn't work, so they'll try it again. Here's Rafai. Now wide side. Here's Duhaime. Gets in. Swings it around the other side. Still has it. Takes a shot. Rings it off the crossbar. Rafai back at the point. Slides it across, and Smith puts it to the corner. Here's Lorenz. Long the boards. Back to the point. Shot through traffic is blocked, and it comes back out to center. Leafs dump it back in, but they got to clear the zone. Both teams make it clear. And now Senators slowly out of their own zone. Lead pass up the wing and in. Montgomery tries to come down the wing and then center the puck. Couldn't quite get it to the intended receiver. Along the boards, puck comes free and back out to center now. Here's Kolblar. Down along the boards, trying to get a return feed, but Hutton had him nicely covered. Out to center. Bouncing puck down to the Leaf line as Ridley Gregg tries to get in around Andre to get to the puck. Couldn't do it. Climbing all over him like a jungle gym, but still couldn't get by. Leafs now trying to get out of their own zone. In the midst of a change, they're doing it slowly. Neil Andre sends it ahead. Down to the Ottawa line and in. Little drop pass. Letarri goes cross ice. And the return feed didn't work. Back to the point. Leafs dump it back in. Crotty throws it back to the corner. In the corner. Bluger sends it back to the point. Andre gets it across. There's the one-timer, and a beautiful save, I think, is made by, well, he's looking for it. I think Ullmark made the save. He just has no idea where the puck is. Well,
0: I actually thought it was in his trapper the way his arm.
1: Underneath.
0: No, it was underneath him. He got it in the trapper and then dropped to the ice.
1: Tied at two in the third. 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
1: TSN 1200, Jim K. Ford, Lincoln Sanders postgame show tonight follows after immediately whatever it is Gordon and I are doing right now. Graham Creech and Chris Stevenson. Well, sometimes I don't know what we're doing, Gord, so I just leave it open for the listener's interpretation. Whatever it is that we're doing, they come after us, and it'll be a very enjoyable session with the boys. Sometimes when people say, encapsulate the thing that you and Gord do, and I go, sometimes I don't have any words for it.
0: Yeah. Well, we get to do it all over again, whatever this is, on Saturday, Senators' final home game and final preseason game.
1: Sometimes I say to people, it's a two-word answer. The first word is cluster. You decide on the second word.
0: Okay. Can I be cluster?
1: Leafs break it out of their own zone. Down the right side into the Ottawa line. Here's Duhaime to the corner. Duhaime back of the net. Duhaime drops it, and Andre with a shot, and that shot is blocked by Zetterlin.
0: Feeling no ill effects of the shot block. Took it in a good spot, I guess. A sweet spot on the shin pad.
1: Well, I don't know exactly where he blocked that, but I would think that Johnny Forget and Cox, you're probably looking at replacing whatever that equipment is now because it has to be compromised. Back in his own zone to pick it up. Here's Philippe Myers to Andre, a former Flyer. Puck is sent inside the Ottawa line, trying to scoop it off the boards and run was Robinski, but he overskated it. Back the other way now. Here's Halliday. Gets in, floats one in, and the puck goes in the net, but it goes in off an Ottawa glove, and that is immediately waved off as Bourgault tried to glove it to put it back down on the ice so he could shoot it, except it went off his glove and in, and completely and 100% completely illegal. So faceoff will come outside the Leaf line.
12: The puck was gloved in the net. No goal.
1: All right.
0: Xavier Bourgault was a winger on the top line in Belleville last year. He finished with 25 goals and 57 points. He was on a line with Arthur Kaliev and helped him win the goal-scoring title in the AHL. Kaliev would finish with 40 goals. We're taking a break here.
1: We're taking a break. 2-2 late in the third. 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
0: Dane Brown, Gordon Wilson, 4:43 to go in the third. We are tied at two, face-off just outside the Toronto line. And this one has the smell of extra time, Gorto.
19: Oh, I can hardly wait, Dean. What's better in preseason than extra time amongst...
0: They always say there's nothing like preseason hockey, and more of it is just more of it.
19: Yeah.
0: Out to center now. Leafs break it out. Lead pass up on the wing, and Quillen dumps the puck in. Here's Andonovsky to get it. He is tied up before he ever gets to the puck. Spinning out of the corner. Torberg back to the point. There's a shot and a blocker save made by Hallmark. There's another shot. Scores!
19: Wow.
0: A snapshot by Torberg over the shoulder of Linus Allmark, and a 3-2 Leaf lead.
19: Well, this is just a simple case of winning a battle, a race for the loose puck on the half boards, and then getting it to an open man. Suzuki for Ottawa lost the race for that puck, and the Leafs went to work. It was Thurberg getting the puck off the end boards and getting it back to the point, and then he just went to a quiet area. This puck circled in behind Linus's right side of the net and out into the corner where the Senators lost control or lost the race for the puck. And Thurberg was in a quiet area, took it, and boy, did he wire that one. No chance for Allmark's left hand. That went up and under the bar, and it's a 3-2 Toronto lead with 4:10 to go in this third.
0: First point of the game for Quillen, but he has been involved in a lot of stuff. We've said his name a lot. Here's a lead pass to the line. Ridley Gregg tries to cut through with the puck and couldn't get a shot away. Back along the boards. Hoyt Stanley holds it in. Puck trickles to the other side. Blay takes a hit from behind, going to the boards that he didn't appreciate. Back to the line now. Here's Ridley Gregg, still has it. Gregg shovels it in front and out of midair. Giroux tried to bat it in but couldn't. Puck is dumped back down inside the zone. Blake Smith getting the other assist on that Thurberg goal. And now we'll see in the last 3:20 of regulation time if Ottawa can find a way to come back and tie this thing again. Out at center, Zetterlund couldn't return the feed to Eklund. And now the Leafs in their own zone trying to safely get out. Puck along the boards. Eklund tried to drop it back for Zetterlund, intercepted though by Andre. And the Leafs now again. Just move it out to center in the neutral zone. Myers fires it down inside the Ottawa end. Then they all pinch back to set up a trap in the neutral zone and defend this one goal lead.
19: Looks like an LA team, Dean, right now. And that's Jim Lorenz behind the, Jim Hiller behind the Toronto bench as the new coach. He had a smothering defensive style as the Kings head coach.
0: Here's Borgo with a steal. Dumps the puck back in the Leaf end. Goes to try and chase it. He's taken off the puck. Halliday tried to get to it. He's taken off the puck by Rabinski. And Ottawa in the zone. Good forecheck, but can't get possession. Now they do. But in the corner, losing the puck was Montgomery. And Hammer in from the point to keep it alive. And he does. Here's Halliday. Still has it. Carries it to the other side. Tries to leave it along the boards, but that gets bound up. Now back to the point. Here's Hoyt Stanley. Back to Halliday. Big crowd. Throws a shot in. That goes off the leg of Rabinski and into the glass.
1: Minute 50 to go in regulation time. Ottawa down by a goal in the Leafs. Content just to hold on to it back of their own net and make a careful breakout. In the neutral zone with it now, Luke Hames ventures back into his own end to get some breathing room.
0: Linus peeking at the bench, waiting for a signal.
1: Glaze whistled down, and the puck was gloved ahead. So we'll get a face-off all the way back down in the Leaf zone, and we'll keep an eye with exactly 90 seconds to go in regulation time if Ullmark stays or goes.
0: Well, the coach has reunited Cousins, Dylan Cousins, with Eklund and Zetterlund. It's been, it got off to a good start, that trio, that line did, but I think it's at a sink here right now. Ridley Gregg, yeah, Linus is off the ice. And a 3-2 Toronto lead, 90 seconds left on the clock.
1: Face off to the right of Anthony Stolarz. Ridley Gregg wins the draw. Back to the point. Here's Giroux. Sends it across to Hutton. Hutton down to the corner. Here's Eklund turning with it. Eklund turns and fires. That hits a leg. In from the point. Giroux couldn't hold it in as the puck is slapped back down ice. Icing waved off as Eklund is back to get it. Final minute of play in regulation time. Ottawa down by a goal. The goalie is pulled. Giroux to the line. Sends it in for Ridley Gregg. Now Giroux again. Sends a shot to the corner. And Eklund with a wide open net missed it. Nice setup.
0: Beautiful setup from Giroux. My gosh. I think Stolarz may have gotten a piece of this, Dean.
1: Here's Dylan Cousins trying to work himself away from Myers. Myers throwing the cross checks at him. Puck comes free. Here's Eklund.
0: That'll be a penalty here. Dylan Cousins with a punch to the back of the head of Philippe Myers. Myers, I don't think, is getting a penalty.
1: That'll pretty much cook any chance at a comeback now. 35 seconds to go. Ottawa will be shorthanded.
18: Ottawa, Honor, roughing.
0: Yeah, Linus has to come back on the ice.
1: Penalty kill brought to you by Alpine Credits brings Linus Ullmark back onto the ice now.
0: Faceoff will be to his right with 35 seconds left in regulation. Dylan Cousins off in the box, two for a rough. Philippe Myers does his job. Gets under his skin. Timeout called by Travis Green. Claude Giroux, a very strong game for the Senators tonight from start to finish. Linus Ullmark, very strong despite giving up three goals. 28-win season for Linus last year. And, you know, Dean, the Senators have given up one power play goal here tonight. A lot of people commenting, obviously, on the start of the season for Ottawa. It's been vital over the last several years. Looking for a good, hard start. A lot of people relating that to goaltending. But I can tell you the penalty kill was not very good in the first half of last year either.
1: Well, really, it was only good the last third of the season.
0: Yeah,
1: you know,
0: like, yep, for sure.
1: You can't say it got better in the second half, because first half of the second half, it wasn't very good.
0: I know they go hand in hand, goaltending and penalty kill, but there were times when the goalie just had no chance.
1: Off the faceoff, Ottawa wins it, but can't get it out. Leafs now gain possession in the zone. Duhaime tries to center the puck, knocked away by Hutton. He clears it around the boards out to center. Redirected by Ridley Gregg into the Leaf zone, and Stolarz clears it out to center himself as the Ottawa net is now empty. And the puck cleared back down ice by Toronto. 10 seconds to go. Hutton gives the puck away. Empty net goal as Teddy Bluger gets the loose puck, buries it. Make it 4-2 Leafs now with 7.8 seconds remaining.
0: Well, for the Toronto Maple Leafs, it'll be a tidy sweep of the Senators tonight, because at the ACC in Toronto, it was a lot uglier score. Ottawa opened the scoring, actually, in that game. Tim Stützle scored the game's first goal, but then the Leafs scored six in a row, and with 3 minutes left in that game, it's Toronto 6, Ottawa 1.
1: So this is now rudimentary. It's just a matter of watching the seconds tick down, and they do, and that'll do it. So the Senators, in a game where they never held the lead, lose 4-2.
19: Well, there's always evaluation in preseason, regardless of the score, you evaluate. And there's lots to take from this game. There were some performances that weren't very good, and there were others that were not standout, but good enough to take another look at. And obviously the coach gets one more opportunity. The split squads are tough, but at the same time, as I said earlier, there are eyes watching everything. And Saturday night's doubleheader against Montreal will be huge for a lot of players on this team. There's no question about that. Disappointment, though, in this one. Playing catch-up all evening long, and Ottawa's best not completely at their best. I think we sort of expected what we got to see here tonight, Dean.
1: Saturday night, our pregame show will start at 5 and the face-off at 7. Hope you can join us for that. Final score here from Canadian Tire Center tonight. Preseason hockey action. It's the Leafs 4, the Senators 2. The Jim K. Ford Lincoln Senators postgame show is next on the TSN 1200 Ottawa Senators Radio Network.
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21: 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Coming up, a complete analysis of tonight's game, including calls, texts, and emails. But first, tonight's three stars, brought to you by Canadian Tire, Canada's Garage.
34: All right, welcome to the Jim K. Ford Lincoln Sens postgame show. The Sens fall 4-2 in Ottawa, and they're losing 6-1 with 48 seconds left in Toronto. Time now for the Jim K. Ford Lincoln Sens postgame show, and the three stars brought to you by your Ottawa area Canadian Tire stores. Chris Stevenson, star number 3. What a goal. Hoyt Stanley.
35: Yeah, very nice, and started by some great work by Claude Giroux, who I thought had his feet moving tonight and was skating well. He won a couple of battles for the puck, and it got moved around, and big Hoyt Stanley grabbing it on the boards, cutting across the middle of the ice and putting the backhander in. And I'm going to preface by saying a little bit of a little foreshadowing. We're giving two of the three stars to the Senators, even though they lost. number one, we couldn't recognize most of the Leafs who played tonight.
34: Hey, those are the Calder Cup champs you're talking about.
35: And it's an Ottawa Senators game, so we're going to give a little bit more love to the Senators.
34: So, with that said, second star tonight, Dylan Cousins.
35: Yeah, great individual effort. I thought he's been probably their best player over the two games that I've seen him play anyway. And took advantage of a fumble by Smith to grab a loose puck and cut in and nice little toe drag and scored a beauty to give the Senators a little bit of hope. So he's our second star.
34: And first star tonight, Ryan Teverberg.
35: Yeah, we give it to Teverberg for no other reason than he had the winner. And there was not a lot going on in this game. There were a few scraps, but for the most part, they were nothing to write home about either. So tough night, preseason, picking the Stars, and we'll give it to Teverberg for scoring the winner.
34: So to recap, the three Stars and a 4-2 loss to the Leafs. Hoyt Stanley, number three. Dylan Cousins, second star. Ryan Teverberg, first star. Sammy Blais is your hardest working Senator, CJ.
35: Oh, boy, he went a long way tonight, I think, to helping himself move to the top of the list of guys who, you know, you were wondering where they were going to fit in, whether or not they could have a full-time job with this team. I thought he was really noticeable for all the right reasons. Threw out a bunch of checks early in the game to try and set a tone. Wound up with six on the night, which was the same number that Tyler Boucher had. I thought Boucher had a decent night as well. So a couple of guys trying to win jobs. Blais, obviously, with the inside track, being a veteran NHLer with Stanley Cup winning experience. But I thought that Sammy Blais went a long way tonight towards making a statement that he deserves to have a spot on this team to start the season.
34: All right, now let's check out the TSN 1200 out-of-town scoreboard brought to you by Senior Bear Barbecue, Chicken, Ribs, Hockey. And the other score from Toronto, 6-1 final for the Maple Leafs. It started out really nice. Tim Stützle with a beauty to make it 1-0 and then completely downhill from there. And it basically the Leafs opening night roster against the Senators. Elsewhere, Stars are up 1-0 on the Wild after 2. And 10 o'clock start between the Kings and Ducks. The Ottawa Titans up big, 8-1 in the bottom of the seventh over Evansville. So they look like they're on their way to tying the championship series up at a game apiece and come back for game three of the best of five Friday night in Ottawa. The Jays were eliminated from postseason play earlier today with a 4-2 loss to the Orioles. All right, we'll take a break. We'll get to your reaction. 613-750-1200. On the Gabriel Pizza hotline, 12-1200, the Gabriel Pizza text line. It's preseason, so we'll see how much reaction we get. But we are here for you. Probably hear from the locker room as well. And much more. Sens fall 4-2 and 6-1. This is the Jim K. Ford Lincoln Sens postgame show on the TSN 1200 Ottawa Senators Radio Network.
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34: All right, welcome back to the Jim K. Ford Lincoln Sens postgame show. Sens fall 4-2 with an empty netter in Ottawa and 6-1 in Toronto. We didn't watch the Toronto game, obviously. So I'm not going to break that one down. Maybe we can take your thoughts on some of what you saw if you'd like. But it's preseason hockey. They lose tonight at home to the Leafs 4-2. We talked, obviously, about Blay, Hoyt Stanley, and Dylan Cousins in our three stars. What do you think of Stephen Halliday's game?
35: It was good. He worked really well with Giroux. You can see the smarts that we started to see last year, which, and it really goes back to that playoff with the Belleville Senators when he was probably their best player a couple
34: straight
35: years
34: out of
35: ago.
34: College, basically.
35: Yeah. Just great poise with the puck, has the vision. A couple of times in the third period there, we got it kind of high out in the slot, held on to it and made something happen. So, yeah, he looks like he's picking up where he left off last year, where I thought he showed a lot of improvement over, what was it, 30 games that he got to play? Yeah. Didn't get much of a sniff in the playoffs, but yeah, he looks like he's got the tools to be a useful player.
34: All right, if you want to weigh in, you can call us 613-750-1200 or text us, Gabriel Pete's text box, 12-1200. And we got Rick on hold. Rick. What are your thoughts
11: right
34: now?
11: I haven't called in a long time. I like the second goaltender in the other Toronto game. He made a couple of good saves, even though he only got about 10 minutes of play after they removed Maryland 6-1. And I like the Allmark's play. And it seemed like there were a lot of Belleville players on both teams. They didn't send a lot of guys to Toronto, only like about a half a dozen, and there seemed like about a half a dozen guaranteed players tonight. What did you think of Toronto sending basically nobody?
34: Yeah, well, thanks for the call, Rick.
35: Thanks, Rick. Yeah, I think that's kind of been the trend that we see, especially with split squads. The visiting team typically saves their best players for home games in the visit and send their wannabes, their American Hockey League guys, and a couple of veterans by NHL rules for the road games. So not surprising that was the composition of the teams tonight. The home team wants to have its it's Stars playing in front of their own fans. I mean, you know, I'll quickly go through the Leafs lineup tonight. Like you said, it's probably their starting lineup. Tanev, Sissons, McEwen, Nick Paul, McCabe, Knies, Stetcher, Grew, Matthews, Radish, Riley, Cowan, Pezzetta, Nylander, Tavares, McKenna, Ekman, Larson, Roslovic, and Bobrovsky in net. So that's what you're going to get. And that's the, you know, fortunately now with the way that they've restructured the schedule, adding two regular season games and keeping the preseason games to pretty much three, with a couple of those being split squads. You know, that's the way that it's going to be. And mercifully, it's only lasts a week now. So, we'll be able to look forward to the regular season starting next week.
34: To be honest, I hope that Saturday night it's in Ottawa, it's mostly the Sens starting lineup.
35: Yeah. And
34: I don't need to see this split. And like, they have their reasons.
35: I'm not surprised.
34: Like, they have their reasons for Dressler sending half to each city.
35: Yeah.
34: That's fine. But in terms of just getting a look at what the opening night lineup could look like, getting them reps together, and just purely for my entertainment, like that was kind of boring tonight.
35: Yeah.
34: I want to see most of Ottawa's starting lineup here on Saturday.
35: Yeah, and I think that'll be the case. And again, you know, the trickle down effect is that your American Hockey League team doesn't get any exhibition games, so. You want to try and put a lineup that's heavily laden with your American Hockey League guys to give them an opportunity to play together and see if they can find some combinations as well. So it's a bit of a balancing act by the teams now to try and serve two masters. You want to get your NHL guys ready for the season, but you also want to give the some good reps to the guys in your American Hockey League team so that they can have some kind of familiarity heading into their season.
34: Rick referenced the other goalie in Toronto. Yeah, that's Jackson Parsons
35: tonight.
34: So he made 9 saves on 9 shots in 13 minutes and 50 seconds after Levy allowed 6.
35: Is that concerning to you that Marilainen kind of got pumped tonight? It sounded like, as you said, we were focused on the game here. I was looking at some folks on Twitter saying that he didn't get much support. There were a lot of two-on-ones. And again, I mean, I just read you the lineup for the Leafs tonight. They basically dressed their NHL club, so it's not surprising that the team that Ottawa had dressed got taken advantage of. I don't know if I'd read a heck of a lot into it.
34: I wouldn't either. And again, like you said, I didn't watch it. We're here. I guess just on paper, don't love to see Levy letting in 6,
35: no.
34: Especially when, like, he's in a big battle.
35: Yeah.
34: They brought in a backup goaltender who looked pretty good the other night. So you're either looking at carrying 3 or being waived. So I don't love it, but we didn't see any of the game. But yeah, it did sound like there were a lot of odd mans, and Toronto had basically their full roster dressed. Still waiting for coach, but let's start some audio. And you know what? Let's start with Hoyt Stanley. He scored a goal.
35: He's a beauty.
34: A beauty goal.
35: Yeah.
34: And you never take that one away from him, even though it doesn't count the regular season stat sheet. But a beauty, that's got to feel good for him. And here is Hoyt Stanley speaking with the media after tonight's loss.
1: I'd like to start off with your thoughts on tonight's game overall.
12: I thought it was a good effort. I think just obviously first game back, second game back for a lot of guys, so I'm working off some rest, but thought we battled hard.
1: We've spoken to you about your development over camp, and you get the goal here tonight. How did that feel, but also how have you seen your game progress as camp's gone along here?
12: Yeah, I think just getting to play with like better players and stuff, kind of getting used to it. I think the first couple skates with the NHL guys, a little rusty. Just working out some stuff, playing at a higher pace, but I think just as it's gone along, getting a little more comfortable, and got put in a good spot tonight and took advantage of it.
13: You expected that you were going to be playing with Thomas. When did you find out that he wasn't going to be your D partner tonight?
12: Just when I got to the rink, they started erasing his number on the board, so I was like, oh, I guess I'm playing with someone else, so congrats to him, and hope all is well there. Yeah.
14: How did your day go in preparing for tonight's game?
12: I think just trying not to do anything too different. Obviously, been playing hockey for a long time, so just kind of sticking to the same process, not not doing anything too out of the ordinary, and just same routine.
15: I know it's preseason, but how much confidence can you get just from getting a goal?
12: Decent amount, I guess. Like, I think not usually my job, but nice, definitely nice to get one.
34: Hoyt Stanley scores a beauty, and that's got to feel good for him. Funny finding out, like, going into tonight, you think you're playing with Thomas Chabot. You know what? Maybe there's a chance I get a cookie here, and then he's taken out of the lineup. He still gets one, and it's a big one. Good for him. That's pretty cool.
35: Played 19-30 tonight. Had the two shots, one hit, and led the team with four block shots. That's a pretty solid night. I thought in the early going, and he talked about adjusting to the pace, and I said to you at one point it looked like he kind of had a little bit of the heavy boots there in the early going, but it looked like he picked it up as the game went on in terms of adjusting to the pace, and didn't have any problem cutting into the middle of the ice to get his goal. It was a beauty.
34: All right, let's get some texts on the Gabriel Pete's text box. Evan says, hard to find a positive after this one. Watching Alfie's guys run our top prospects makes me sick. Another year of Yak getting crushed in preseason. So sick of this. McKenna or Cowan better be limping to the bench next game, from Evan. I can't comment on that. I didn't see anything. So thanks for the text, Evan. We were inside Canadian Tire Center tonight. Adam says, I know it's preseason, so I won't take it too seriously, but two losses to the Leafs still sucks. I found in both games the defense was too passive and puck watched. I get it, they're without Sandy Zub, Chabot still. Team also looks really easy to push around with zero consequence, comes from Adam. I don't know about you. I'm not going to focus on negatives in preseason right now. And in terms of like the game we watched here, we were talking about in the first period, just watching the game. There's not a lot of puck movers there, and guys that have it, like, so it changes everything when you don't have any experience back there, and guys being able to move the puck up and see how the rest of the offense looks with that. So I'm not, like he says, it sucks that you lose twice to one of, if not your biggest rivals, but I don't know. It's preseason hockey.
35: Carter Yakimchuk tonight played 25-29. He had five shot attempts, three hits, and three giveaways. Wound up even on the night, for a night when they gave up, what was it, six?
34: Yeah.
35: So I don't know. Sounds like he had a pretty big role to play in tonight's game, and that's what a guy with his pedigree and in his situation, that's what he needs. He needs a bunch of reps to get used to playing at the NHL level and playing 25 and a half minutes tonight. Good experience for him.
34: All right, let's take a break. We will hear from head coach Travis Green as well as Dylan Cousins. More from you, the Gabriel Pizza hotline at 613-750-1200 and the Gabriel Pizza text box at 12-1200. Sens Fall 4-2 and 6-1. This is Jim K. Ford Lincoln Sens postgame show on the TSN 1200 Ottawa Senators Radio Network.
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13: Hoyt Stanley cuts in, backhander, scores! Oh my, what a backhand laser from Hoyt Stanley.
14: Our boy CJ, good call by Dean and Gord. Gord laughing. Hoyt Stanley.
15: Yeah.
14: Yeah, they lose. It's preseason. It's play of the game.
15: It's what makes it even better though is like he said, that's not really in his toolbox. Like that's not his job. He's a big, rangy, you know, projects as a stay at home guy who's gonna use his length to defend and cut angles on people. But he'll remember that one. That was a pretty sweet move, galloping in off of the wall, cutting across the middle, and scoring on a backhand, no less. Yeah, pretty good.
14: Yeah, 6'3", 200 pounds, had 3 goals last year at Cornell, 2 the year before, 2 the year before. He has 1 goal in 6 games with Belleville and 1 preseason goal, so maybe he's a pro hockey goal scorer.
15: Yep, there you go.
14: Hoyt Stanley, the play of the game. 613-750-1200, phone lines are wide open on a double preseason game day. Text at 12-1200, but let's hear from the head coach, Travis Green, after a 4-2 loss here, and his thoughts on his team's effort.
16: Travis, just initial thoughts on tonight's game here.
17: Well, I thought we played with a lot more energy this game than we did last game. It wasn't a real clean game, passing-wise. There was the execution in the game, probably both ways, wasn't clean. Wasn't a lot of scoring chances either way. I liked that we didn't give up a lot in the first two periods. So it was hate losing, but that's part of it.
16: Travis, you're really lying inside of Ben Hutton, has like 8 games of NHL experience.
17: Yeah.
16: Back there. Like, how do you evaluate the job they did tonight, and how challenging is it as a coach when you have that little experience on the back end of the team?
17: Yeah, I mean, it's unfortunate that we had 5 guys that, you know, would normally be playing tonight, and with Donovan being one of them as well. So that's, you're going pretty deep into your defensive core when you have 2 games. But it was a good experience for a lot of those players to get into a game, get some action. And evaluation is, it's, you evaluate it for what it is.
16: When did you find out about Thomas?
17: He texted me this afternoon that he didn't think that he was going to be able to make it to the game.
18: Can you elaborate?
17: His wife's pregnant.
18: She's still pregnant.
17: I haven't heard.

0: What could you say about maybe Stephen Halliday tonight's game?
1: A little better. Yeah, a little better than the last game. Still got some work to do.
2: At this point, you know, lots of guys are just trying to get back to NHL speed. Are there kinks that you'd like to see worked out?
1: Yeah, of course there is. But, you know, that's part of training camp. That doesn't just, your team game isn't perfect. Like I said before, we had a split squad again tonight and got a lot of players out of the lineup. There's lots to work on in our game. We're going to be saying that for a little while here, right up to game one.
0: What challenge is it to kind of, you know, look at different players, especially with so many guys missing and evaluating, like the kind of
1: difficult? I mean, challenging, I don't know. It is what it is. You know, we don't have a choice in the matter. This is the games that we're playing. But part of it is evaluation. Part of it is getting game reps in, which is important.
3: 4-2 loss here, Canadian Tire Center. Like that back. And so if you missed it, Tom Chabot was going to play, didn't. They're expecting a child at any point. Loved that back and forth with Claire. Yeah, I haven't heard. She's pregnant.
4: She's pregnant.
3: Yeah, that's his news to share. Love it. And you got him, Sanderson, Zub, Spence, Jorian Donovan, all out of the lineup. I said to you at one point, I'm like, well, and Ben Hutton's hopping over the boards, quarterback power play. I think that's pretty telling how deep your blue line is right now.
4: Yep. You know, getting good for Hoyt Stanley, rising to the challenge. Stay-at-home defenseman with a beauty backhander on a romp off of the wall to score a goal.
3: What do you make of his answer on asked about Stephen Halliday?
4: It feels like that's kind of been his go-to answer when it comes to Halliday. I thought he was noticeable for the right reasons tonight. He made some nice plays with Giroux. He set Giroux up for a nice one-timer early in the second. And I thought he created some things. So I get a coach would want to be lighting a fire under a younger player by saying that he's still got things to work on, and there's no question that he does. But you know, part of me, you look at preseason games like this, and it's you don't have anything close to your main team. Although the Leafs did in Toronto tonight. So it's difficult to judge team play. And so many times the performances of individuals are directly linked to how well there's team play. And you don't want to go overboard, I don't think, in either direction in terms of looking at players and making decisions on them. But, you know, that all said, Stephen Halliday is an offensive player. I mean, he's been playing deep in Ottawa's lineup when he has had the opportunity to play, and not with guys who are probably going to benefit the most from what he does best. So I would say for where he is and the relatively limited experience he has as a pro, I think he's coming along nicely.
3: Couple of texts. Gabriel Pete's text box. Sentence for Stanley says, is this preseason crap done yet? Mm. One more night. Two more games, one more night.
4: Yeah. Yeah.
3: Then we're off. That's how we both feel. Sentence for Stanley. Backhand sauce. Mark texts in. Hey, lads. Pleasure to be back in the swing of the postgame show. I don't have too many thoughts, but I have one question. Do you think Hoyt Stanley's number 73 will go in the rafters beside Eugene Melnyk or Alfie? Cheers, boys, from Backhand Sauce Mark.
4: Yeah, I'd hold off on that one maybe just for a minute or two.
3: Just for a minute or two.
4: Just for a minute
3: Give
4: or two.
3: Give him a couple more.
4: Yeah.
3: Hoyt. Solid interview, too. Up TSN1200.ca if you missed it. Pretty good stuff. He's used to the interviews. Do you see that interview with Barstool? Big Cat back there. They found out his name was Hoyt. And that's why they interviewed him. And he was like in class at Cornell doing a video interview with them. And kind of took off, went viral. Now he's got his first goal with an NHL team. Pretty cool. Hoyt Stanley.
4: Hoyt.
3: Hoyt.
4: Not too many Hoyts in the world.
3: Not too many Hoyts. Love a good Hoyt. What else from tonight's game, CJ? I think that kind of best summarizes my feeling on tonight's game and watching it. But in terms of whether it's bubble guys, Zetterlund was moved off of that line with Cousins and Eklund at one point. Or not one point, he was moved off and then never got back on.
4: Sammy Blay ended up moving up.
3: So did Nick Cousins.
4: And getting an opportunity higher up in the lineup. You know, clearly there was some things that it's preseason. It's tough to read too much into it, but you know, Travis Green did draw Palladay down through the lineup. But again, I thought there were a few instances where he did a good job of hanging on to some pucks and creating some things, but it does feel at this point that he's probably one of those bubble guys at this point. He was a bubble guy last year. So, I mean, I don't think it's surprising. Ridley Gregg's been playing some playing some on the wing, playing some at center. So, it'll be interesting to see how they start when you consider that they won't have Ridley Gregg for the first couple of games of the season. So somebody is going to benefit from that situation.
3: I thought Giroux looked pretty good tonight.
4: I thought Giroux was skated beautifully and had jumped to his game. He did all the work before Hoyt Stanley's goal. He's the guy who carried the puck up the ice, shot it in. Wound up being a battle on the wall. He wound up winning that battle and coming out with the puck. And then got it over to Hamara, who fed it to Stanley for his goal. So, yeah, I thought Claude Giroux was fine tonight.
3: And a couple big hits. We talked about the Blay one on Blankenberg.
4: Yep.
3: And then fought after that. And Cam Crotty leveled Duhaime and ended up fighting him after that.
4: Yeah.
3: But that was a big hit by Crotty.
4: Yeah, it was. And yeah, Sammy Blay was really noticeable for what he was doing on the night, and perhaps that was a reward for him getting moved up the lineup as the night went on.
3: All right, let's take a break. We've got Dylan Cousins. We'll hear from live from the locker room. More from you if you want to weigh in on either game. 613-750-1200 or 12-1200, the Gabriel Peets text box and hotline. Sens fall 4-2 in Ottawa and 6-1 in Toronto. It's Jim Kevoy, Lincoln Sense postgame show on the TSN 1200 Ottawa Senators Radio Network.
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3: Thank you, Mr. Big Voice. We have, and we will. And we'll wrap it up this time, CJ, with Sens forward Dylan Cousins speaking after a 4-2 loss in Ottawa.
20: Dylan, first off, just thoughts on tonight's game.
21: It was tight. There wasn't really many plays being made, just kind of skating up and down the ice. And, those games are frustrating sometimes, and you're just going to try and stick with it and focus on little details.
20: What have you seen kind of now as the team has played another preseason game? What's kind of been the evolution now of the team at this point?
21: Yeah. I don't really know, to be honest. We're just trying to get better on the details and focusing on getting our systems right and just knowing what to do at the right times.
2: This morning, Shane Pinto was just mentioning he feels it takes two games for him to just get to the NHL pace and get ready. How do you feel about that?
21: Yeah, it definitely takes a couple games to kind of get the legs going again, get the decision-making going, and just getting your timing of everything going. So, that's what preseason's for, just trying to get yourself ready for the regular season.
0: How do you feel William Eklund's kind of compliment?
21: Yeah, he's a great player. He's flying all around the ice. He holds onto the puck, makes plays. He can rip it too. So it's been a lot of fun playing with him and Z.
0: Has it been much of an adjustment getting used to his stuff?
21: Obviously he's trying to figure out the plays he likes to make, what he's looking for when he has it, and that'll keep getting better as we play more together, and we kind of figure out each other a bit.
3: Just Dylan Cousins after a 4-2 loss to the Leafs in Ottawa. He's had a pretty good couple of preseason games.
4: Yeah.
3: I know what you're going to say. What are you going to say?
4: He pretty much summed this one up when he said we were just skating up and down the ice. Yep. Not many plays, he said, and that pretty much summed it up. Thank you, Dylan.
3: I'm fully on board with Rod Brind'Amour. These things suck.
4: Just skating up and down the ice. It's so hard to put any kind of... And I know, he entertained the question. But in terms of, like, working on systems or anything else, it's so tough when you've got not even half of your team on the ice. So, it feels like for the most part you're trying not to get hurt, trying to get your pace up, get your speed ready for the start of the regular season. And it seems like no matter how many preseason games there are, after two, everybody's just like, let's get the regular season started.
3: And I certainly felt
4: so
3: that
4: now
3: way.
4: There's only one more night, two games, but one more night. Can you imagine those
3: Please
4: days?
3: Please give us an NHL lineup here.
4: Can you imagine that we used to go through a preseason with like nine games? I can remember Ottawa playing nine, and half of those would be against Hartford in the early days of
3: Brutal.
4: The Senators. Yeah. So anyway, things are going in a good direction. We only got one more night of Ottawa Senators preseason hockey to go.
3: So we just heard from Cousins.
4: Yep.
3: 28 goals last year, 59 points. I thought, like, as the season progressed, like, and I didn't really see this in the 21 games he played after the trade, where he still looked good. Like, he had 16 points in those 21 games. But I really thought last year, like, he came in great shape, and he was starting, as the season progressed, to drive play and drive his line. Like, no matter who he was playing with. Yeah. And when they put that Greg and Kachuk line together, it was good. But I really thought, like, watching him the first 21 games, I'm like, yeah, like, you could see areas of his game that are good. But I didn't find him driving the play.
4: Right.
3: Where I found he really did that last year. Like, do you think he can take another step?
4: I think if he can just keep improving on that aspect of his game. And when you talk about driving play, you know, when I think about what he was able to do last year, was like taking D-men wide and getting a step on them, which forces one of the D-men's teammates to have to move out of position to cover for him because he's getting beat. When you talk about driving play and creating chances, for me, that's when you become a guy that teams recognize there's a potential that you're going to have to double team, then that opens up room for his line mates. And I thought that's what he did a good job of last year was, he found a way to use his size. And I thought as you said, I thought his skating got better as the year went on. And he started using his size and his feet to be able to create some cracks in opponents' defense and, you know, force teams to react to him and start thinking about the double team, which I think, you know, when you talk about driving play, that's opening up those little spaces for your teammates. And I thought he did a good job of that last year.
3: A couple more texts. Unsigned says, Craig Button, not hot on the Leafs this year, says the Sens are no worse or better without Brady. We got this. Next week, we own the Leafs and make Alfie pay. Go Sens, go. From Unsigned.
4: Yeah.
3: Another texter. Another Unsigned texter. Parsons looked a lot better than Levy tonight. Feel like neither had great support. Lots of posts again in Toronto. But, Parsons... 9 saves and 9 shots and just under 14 minutes play in relief. 14 minutes.
4: I suppose that's encouraging. I mean, you look at it, maybe the Leafs were letting up at that point because they were up 6-1. And as I said, I think you got that mentality, especially among the Stars and the regulars in the National Hockey League. Let's not do anything stupid here. Let's not, you know, try not to get hurt. But that's encouraging. Less encouraging is Marilainen getting lit up without having watched the game. It's hard to tell, you know, how much was him, how much was the guys playing in front of him. But I'm thinking to myself, there's probably a couple of Senators fans out there that are, well, if he gets lit up in the preseason, maybe it's less likely that he would get picked up on waivers than at the end of training camp. But, not a good trend tonight for Marilainen.
3: Definitely something to follow before cutdown day and how they start the season. All right, let's take a break. We'll come back, look at the out-of-town scoreboard. Tonight's game is brought to you in part by FanDuel, North America's number one sportsbook, and by Alpine Credits. This is Jim Kaforth, Lincoln Sense post-game show, TSN 1200, Ottawa Senators Radio Network.
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3: All right. We'll begin with the other out-of-town Sens game. As we take a look at the St. Hubert Barbecue out-of-town scoreboard, 6-1. Leafs basically opening night roster destroy the Senators. The highlight, Tim Stützle's goal to make it 1-0 was a beauty. That's all I got for you. the Ottawa Titans pumping Evansville 11-1 in the top of the ninth as they look poised to bring the series back to Ottawa 1-1 in their best of five. Game 3 Friday night. We'll be there at Ottawa Stadium for the drive on Friday. So huge bounce back game for the Titans. Major League Baseball, the Jays saw their season come to an end tonight in terms of being eligible for the postseason with a 4-2 loss this afternoon to the Oilers in the first half of a twin... Orioles in the first half of a twin billing. How about this tweet, CJ? 2026 Vladimir Guerrero Jr., 9 home runs, 56 RBI. 2017 Ryan Goins, 9 home runs, 62 RBIs.
4: One's making $500 million.
3: Ryan Goins.
4: Yep.
3: It's not a name you want to throw beside Vlad Jr. Oh, disaster season. Leafs win both games of the Battle of Ontario tonight, 4-2 and 6-1. Our game here, 4-2, Canadian Tire Center. Tonight, CJ, It was a loss, but I think the night belongs to Hoyt.
4: What a beauty. Hoyt Stanley. We already had one text asking exactly where his number will hang from the rafters. It was a beauty for a stay-at-home defenseman. Corralled the puck, came down the wall, cut into the middle. A backhand. Don't know if it was a laser. It was a pretty good backhand, though. And one of the brighter and lighter moments from what was quite a tedious night of hockey, characterized by Dylan Cousins as we were just skating up and down the ice. There wasn't much in the way of plays being made. And yes, we've reached that point, folks, where we are counting down the nights and the games. One night, two games, before the real action will begin. Although Senators fans will have to wait a little bit.
3: Yes.
4: Oddly enough, another reason why you were just talking in the break about wanting to see the, you know, close to the Senators opening night lineup here on Saturday night. And I would think most of the veterans on the team would want to play on Saturday night because it's going to be another week before they play the first game of the regular season. Montreal and Toronto start on Tuesday. Ottawa's not going to play until Saturday.
3: Chabot and Sanderson haven't played yet. You got a split squad game anyway, so almost everyone's going to play.
4: Yeah.
3: Make it as close to your opening night as possible
4: right here.
3: And if there's a couple bubble guys that might be here, like, sure, factor those guys in, but make the game in Montreal. Belleville, basically.
4: I guess looking at it with Ottawa being faced with being slow out of the blocks, maybe if you've got Sanderson nicked up and Zub nicked up and Spence nicked up, maybe having that extra time before opening night is not a bad thing.
3: All right, that does it.
4: Well done.
3: One more night, two more games. Then the real
4: two
3: thing.
4: Two more games, but for you, only one more post-game show. Yeah.
3: It's nothing like a preseason post-game show. Thank you, the good listener, for listening and creating some content with the texts and the phone call. Looking forward to when they count for real. Thanks to everyone involved in tonight's broadcast. Both hammers. Big hammer.
4: A double hammer night.
3: Tack hammer. Deedon Gord. Cheryl Pounder. Chris Stevenson. Thank you. Have a good rest of your night.
5: There's not a lot of guys that are great in the Shanahan system, in my opinion. There's not a lot of guys that would have been great in Miami in that system because it takes a different kind of quarterback that plays with that anticipation, timing, and touch. And not every quarterback can do that. So that to me is where you can make some adjustments with the way they've played or way they played last year with Harbaugh is more of that stack stuff, you know, longer developing play action stuff as opposed to those quick hitters, anticipatory type plays.
6: What's wrong in Tampa?
5: I mean, they just, you know, offensively, it just, again, looks disjointed. It doesn't look smooth. And, you know, one thing that's kind of amazing is that Mike Evans has been a great player for a long time. Mm-hmm. And when you watched him the last couple years in Tampa, you started to wonder, okay, is he getting a little bit older? Doesn't quite have the burst, you know, suffering some of those injuries at that point. And so they move on. And I could fully understand why that happens. Mike wants to go somewhere else and, Tampa says, okay, it's all right. We got a couple young guys. But I don't think you understand the value of that guy. You know, the guy that can just make a quarterback better, a guy that a quarterback can depend on in those one-on-one situations to put the ball out there and that he's going to make plays. I mean, he's been a huge addition for San Francisco already. You know, he's become that go-to guy on the outside for Brock Purdy and looks great in San Francisco. I believe Tampa's missing that guy. Even though they have, you know, some other good players outside, they don't have that guy. And I think that's hurt them to have, you know, and Baker, kicker to not have one guy to be able to go, hey, this is the guy, my safety net, my safety blanket, that I can come back here and take this guy. And so everything has become harder for them offensively. Defensively, they haven't played great. They're kind of, they're one of these that, you know, risks a lot and blitzes a lot, and they also give up a lot of big plays. So you knew that was going to be a part of it. You thought the offense could stabilize them, and it's just not doing it right now. And I think a big reason is because they haven't had that one guy step up and become that difference maker for their offense.
6: Bryce Young or let's Kurt Warner here on the Rich Eisen. Bryce Young or Tyler Shuck through 2 weeks. Which quarterback do you think is just taken off? Like, you could say both, but if you actually screw it, you can only take one. Okay. One guy that you've seen through the first 2 weeks go, that's it. Right there.
5: Yeah, I'm going to take Tyler in this one. And again, I don't want to slight Bryce, because I think Bryce has played really well in 2 weeks. And the great thing about Bryce is he continues to go like this, is that, you know, we could all look back to the early part of his career and he gets benched and a lot of people wondering if he's a bust, and he's done nothing but respond to that and gotten better and better and better. And every time out, he makes some big time throws. I'm just going to go Tyler, simply from the standpoint that I just love the way he plays the game. He's got good, solid base and technique that can carry him. He's going to make big time throws just like Bryce every single game. I love the plan that he has. You know, I talk about it all the time on our show, having a pressure plan, you know, knowing where you want to go with the football, having a plan on each and every play. He has that for a second year guy. And, you know, and he's been great in the moment. You know, he's been a guy that when the team has needed him in, you know, late in fourth quarter against the Ravens, brought him back and put him in a position to win. And they didn't get the 2-point conversion, and they lose by a point. And then last week, to bring them back. You know what I'm talking about.
6: Yes, sir.
5: The Ravens this past week, being able to bring them back and get the touchdown to win. And so, you know, Detroit, I think it was the first week.
6: Correct.
5: But I love that. You know, I love that he's put everything together, and he's not there yet. He's still missing some things and playing fast at times. But when you put the body of work and you say, okay, want to check this box and check this box and check this box, he checks a lot of boxes right now for a second year guy that's continuing to grow. And I really like the way he's played in the fourth quarter in these two games. So I'll give him a slight edge right now.
6: Hey, man, we were in that conference room in that Munich hotel, right, for that game, Panthers and Giants.
5: Yep.
6: And that was the season in which Bryce was benched in favor of Andy Dalton by new head coach Dave Canales. Yep. And then Dalton got hurt in that car accident, and Bryce got the gig back. And you and I were talking with him in that meeting. I mentioned that the time he sat out was called a sabbatical. He kind of found that funny. He said, can I use that? But we were there. We sat. We watched him, wondering where he was going. He played well that game. Wound up being Daniel Jones's last game as a Giant also. And Bryce Young has... you could make the case that he's been unlocked, right? I mean, Coker's fifth in the league in receiving. Yep. Tet's ninth through 2 weeks.
5: Yeah, I mean, I agree with you. And, you know, when talking to Bryce a little bit, and there's oftentimes we don't want to admit it as players, but there's times when we can take a step back. And, you know, in this case with Bryce, when he was benched, I think Sam Darnold would tell you the same things. Times when you have expectation and you have confidence in who you are, but you're thrown into a situation and you're trying to continually live up to the hype and trying to figure out how to play and how to do this NFL thing while you're having to live up to these expectations and have success along the way. And sometimes you see a guy that gets a chance to step back, and those expectations are taken off the table, and they're put in a role where they have to sit back and learn and watch and see how it's done, and maybe just take a deep breath of, okay, not that I want to be on the bench, but a deep breath from everything that's laid on their plate. And in doing that, they're able to pick up things, learn things, change their perspective on things. So when they get that next chance, they're in a completely different headspace than they were before. I mentioned Sam Darnold. I've talked to him numerous times about this. And he went to San Francisco and sat on the bench and watched Brock Purdy and was around Kyle Shanahan. He said something clicked for him, and he, you know, looked at things differently when he went to Minnesota and now in Seattle, and he's, you know, revitalized his career. I feel like Bryce did the same thing, is that he learned and watched Andy Dalton, and he got a little of that expectation taken off of him. And, you know, you put him back in at that point, and it's like, I don't know, maybe he's a bust at this point. And now it's just, hey, now it's about making growth, and now it's about just taking steps. And that's what we've seen, is maybe, you know, he's not at the point where he's a great quarterback or an elite quarterback yet, but because of that reset, now we're looking at him completely different. Oh man, every year he's taking a step up, he's making more plays, he's starting to look the part, because he's had an opportunity now to grow into the position as opposed to being expected to be in that position from day one.
6: All right, so in the first couple weeks where we've seen quarterbacks still try to get their footing, right? Rodgers could be one, just in terms of, obviously he's been there, done that, but I'm just talking about in terms of what we can expect the rest of the season. 1-1, Bo Nix 1-1, Jordan Love 1-1, right? I'm just going through it. Trevor Lawrence 1-1. Right. So which one do you think, you're cool with? We're going to see a fine rest of the season, if not highly successful one.
5: It's a good question. I'm worried.
6: I only asked those, Kurt. Come on now.
5: Yeah, I mean, a lot of those guys I'm worried about. You know, Pittsburgh, well, they got dominated up front, and I worry about their weapons on the back end that, you know, with Aaron at this point in time. Drake May has me a little concerned right now, not playing up to, you know, the standard that he set last year, and really looks like he's lost a little bit of confidence in these last few games. I really like what Daniel Jones is doing. I think he fits well with that offense. I think he's a player that I know what I'm going to get from him. I know what I'm probably not going to get from him. I don't believe, you know, he's ever going to get to that elite category, but he's a solid quarterback. And with Jonathan Taylor in the run game and what they have, he's going to be a perfect complementary piece. So I like the way that he's played, you know, the first couple weeks of the season, you know, at this point. So, you know, but, you know, there's
6: Nix.
5: The jury's out. Nix. There's still, to me, some concerns with Bo. Bo, again, I like Bo, and he makes a lot of throws. But you know, he's still, to me, a little bit too impatient in the pocket. And I'm just waiting for him to take that step. And I know I talked to Sean Payton, and he told us about, when we were doing one of those games, he told us about how, you know, he's more of, you got Drew Brees and him, and you put him in a point guard spot. And when the game's in the balance, we're going to call a timeout with Drew Brees, and we're going to set up a play, and we're going to allow Drew to kind of dictate what goes. And with Bo Nix, we're not going to call a timeout. We're going to put the ball in his hands and just let him go and create. And that's very much how he plays the quarterback position, is he wants to move his feet. He wants to get on the run. And you saw last week a couple incredible throws on the run. He throws really well on the run. But that impatience in the pocket, to me, costs them opportunities and makes the game harder on their offense than it needs to be. So I really like him, but at some point I believe he's going to have to take that jump where he gets more settled in the pocket and can make more of those, you know, first read, those design shots that are there for him, and not, you know, just making the offense harder for this team than it has to be.
6: Last one for you, quick hitter. You agree with the decision to put Kyler back in Minnesota?
5: Yeah, I do. I believe you have to see what you have there. He won the job before. You gotta, you know, let that play out while you're trying to figure out what your future is. Carson, has done a nice job, but again, I think we know who Carson is. I know Minnesota knows who Carson is because he's been there for a couple years. So you don't need that experiment necessarily to play out. The idea here with Minnesota is, of course, you'd like to have success and win this year, but you're trying to figure out who your quarterback of the future is, and whether it's somebody on your roster or you have to go out and get another one. So I believe, you know, when Kyler healthy, you have to play him again, at least in the short term, to see what he can be for your football team.
6: By the way, your QB Confidential YouTube page went over 110,000. subscribers.
5: Oh, okay.
6: While we talk. Thanks. So you're welcome.
5: Hey, I appreciate it. Yeah, see? Welcome. You're on top. Us underdogs, we're trying to get there, but you're helping us.
6: No,
5: you're
6: helping us
5: step up.
6: Before you came on, I'm like, I wonder how many he's got. So I'll mention it. I saw him before 109. I hit refresh, 110. So you're welcome. Right. You're welcome, Kurt. It's called the Rich Eisen Show Bump.
5: That's thank you. I will take that bump every Wednesday. So okay. By the end of the year, where are we going to be? 200, 250?
6: I don't know. I mean, let's just, you know, let's go.
5: Incremental, small steps.
6: Yeah, I'm going to turn my back to the defense and, you know, play action, and we'll see what happens. You know, when right. I turn
5: sounds
6: back
5: good.
6: Around.
5: But appreciate you, my
6: I'll
5: man.
6: I'll see you on Sunday, sir.
5: Okay, buddy.
6: Sunday. NFL Game Day morning, Kurt Warner, part of the crew on NFL Network at 9 a.m. Eastern Time.
9: Just had a video go up a couple hours ago about Josh Allen.
6: Let's take a break. When we come back, more on what's gone down with the Giants and what they could possibly do at quarterback.
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11: You know, and John Harbaugh was asked by Ian O'Connor prior to this news coming out of this very question.
12: Can you overcome that kind of hit to your team within a week? Is that a realistic proposition to be able to overcome a loss like that this quickly?
19: Yeah, I mean, I don't think, I'm not really want to get into the hypothetical conversation about that, you know, because that's not fair. When the decision gets made, then we'll talk about that conversation. But I can tell you this, if you get punched in the gut, Ian, are you going down?
12: No.
19: Ian O'Connor, are you going down? No. Are you going to crumple to the ground, as Jack Harbaugh would say, like a sack of sour apples, and just fall to the ground and just rot away and wither away into the dust? Is that what you're going to do?
12: No.
19: I don't think so.
12: No.
19: I don't think so.
12: Mothers, so we're not supposed to do that.
19: That's right.
11: You know, again, letting the smile be his umbrella right there, not know. I mean, he could have known right now at that point in time, where it was going, where it was headed, and now, you know, darts out. And that's just a different version of we're going to rally around Jameis Winston and we're going to win football games. And, you know, Tom Pelissero, Ringer, and Netflix is going to be joining us top of hour number two with options the Giants are going to have. But I just looked at half the depth charts, okay, during the commercial break. And there's no one's going to trade anybody to the Giants. Nobody. Mm-mm. And you're like, well, who knows? Price could be right somewhere else. Again, Arizona, they've got Gardner Minshew and Carson Beck. A lot of people are pointing at Arizona because, listen, if it doesn't work out with Brissett, you're going to see what you have in Beck. So you might as well, you know, part with Gardner Minshew.
20: Give him a chance.
11: All right. Is that any better than Jameis Winston? Let's get him in and try and coach him up.
20: I don't think so.
11: All right. You're going to trade draft capital for that?
20: Uh-uh.
11: Baltimore, let's just say he wants to go for Snoop Huntley. He knows Snoop, right?
20: Okay.
11: But why would Baltimore trade away Snoop Huntley behind Lamar Jackson when the guy in third string is Joe Fagnano, the rookie from UConn?
20: Bless you.
11: They're going to go with a rookie from UConn that everything else is built up, ready to potentially win the AFC. You're going to go, why would Baltimore do that? Buffalo has Kyle Allen behind Josh Allen and nobody, to use a Harbaugh phrase after that. Why would they do that?
20: What about
11: Carolina behind Bryce Young's got Kenny Pickett, and behind him is the Hall of Fame game great Haynes King, a rookie. Really? Why would they do that?
20: Atlanta?
11: Why would they?
20: They have four.
11: Right. And they're down to their fourth. We already saw what 3-4 looks like, and you're the Giants are going to like, we're going to go with, like, let's flip them something for Tua. That's better than Jameis?
3: I think that's the best option.
11: I don't think so. You're already saying they should call CBS and say, I think they should. Russ really cooked?
3: Yeah, I think they should.
11: Come on, man.
3: I don't know. Jameis looked cooked on.
11: Why would Denver flip Stidham? We saw that they needed him in the biggest moment. Why would Detroit flip Dobbs when there's nobody behind him? Why would Green Bay flip Tyrod Taylor when there's nobody behind him? Why would Houston flip Davis Mills when there's nobody behind him? Why would you reach out for Anthony Richardson and try and coach him up?
3: What about Joe Milton?
11: Yeah, that's better than Jameis? Come on.
3: It's probably just the younger version of Jameis.
11: Jameis is there.
3: Who can
11: they
3: run?
11: Know Jameis. Jameis has been with them through the summer.
3: He just looks so bad.
11: Why would the Niners in any way, shape, or form flip Mac Jones to the Giants when they know what Mac Jones did to keep them afloat for a one seed last year, and they're 2-0 with a terrific team that George Kittle rightfully said feels good about themselves.
19: Giants are in trouble then is what we're saying.
11: What I'm saying is it's Jameis's gig. Tom Pelissero will maybe give us more insight on all that coming up.
3: It's
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0: Live from the Rich Eisen Show studio in Los Angeles. Earlier on the show, Pro Football Hall of Famer Kurt Warner. Coming up, the Ringer NFL insider Tom Pelissero. Pro Football Hall of Famer Bill Cowher. And now, it's Rich Eisen.
2: Number two of the Rich Eisen Show is on the air. Great hour. In hour number one, Kurt Warner joined us. I gave my top five most disappointing teams for the first 2 weeks of the season. I was disappointed for Giants fans because the news is, in fact, the worst when it comes to Jackson Dart. He's going to have season-ending surgery, according to everybody who covers the National Football League. He's going to be out for the season. He did, in fact, suffer a season-ending knee injury on Monday night. After all of that, and, you know, Tom Pelissero of Netflix is about to join us and the Ringer to let us know what's going on that front. And we just finished hour number one about there's no real options for the Giants to go acquire a quarterback unless I'm missing anything. No one's going to trade them quarterback depth at this point of their season because they're, but for the grace of the football gods go they. I mean, for instance, Chris, would you as a Patriot fan be willing to flip Tommy Cutlets back to the Giants at this part of your season? He's backing up Drake May.
3: No.
2: Not a chance.
3: Yeah, no chance.
2: I mean, Baron Morton, a rookie that they got in the seventh round, out of, Texas Tech would be backing up Drake May in their follow-up of the AFC Championship season.
3: Can't do it.
2: They're just not.
3: Yeah.
2: You know? Oof. And joining us back on the program, one of our favorites, Tommy P, is here, everybody. Tom Pelissero. Good to see you, Tom.
4: Tommy P!
5: Good to see you, Rich. What's up to the boys in the studio?
6: Hey, what's up, baby? Good
7: to see you, yo.
3: That is a crystal clear 4K camera.
6: Look at that.
3: Look at you.
2: All these people from Netflix and the Ringer who are hiding their screens in this Zoom are all like, what's happening?
6: Yeah.
2: Right? But this is the regular. This is the regular when you show up.
5: How we doing?
3: Glad to stay with us.
2: See you, pal.
5: Yeah. Good to see you.
2: Why did Jackson Dart walk us through? Walk us through, the decision and what next?
5: So the initial hope was that Jackson Dart just had an MCL injury. Those a lot of times are non-surgical. You can be back anywhere from 2 to 6 weeks, depending on the severity of the injury. You know, all the signs at the stadium were the MCL was the concern. Jackson standing on the sideline. He apparently wanted to go back in the game and they had to take his uniform away from him at halftime. The issue that they ran into was really with the meniscus. And I had a doctor explain this to me right after the injury. It's, you know, the meniscus and the MCL are attached. So if you have damage to both, your options are much more limited in terms of how you deal with that meniscus. Normally, if it's just a meniscus injury, you could opt for a trim, which a lot of young players don't do because your knee can't regenerate the cartilage. You get the full repair and that's long term. Somebody like Jackson who just wants to play might be predisposed to go with that. But when it also involves the MCL, that becomes a virtual impossibility. So he sought a bunch of different medical opinions. Ultimately, it was that additional meniscus damage that led to the final decision. He's going to be out for the year. And as of right now, the quarterback that they just paid a couple of weeks ago, Jameis Winston, on a new extension to be their number two, he did not look good. That's as bad as we've ever seen Jameis Winston look. Like normally, at least when it's bad Jameis Winston, it's the entertaining bad Jameis Winston where it's 3 touchdowns and 3 interceptions. He looked like he forgot how to throw in that game. I don't anticipate that's the Jameis that comes out this week. And at least the schedule is favorable for the Giants over these next few weeks here. They got Tennessee at home. I believe they've got a game against Washington and they've got a game against Arizona. It's also a home game. Jaden Daniels probably not back at that point. Those are three winnable types of games. So while Joe Shane and John Harbaugh, I'm sure, are exploring all the different options here, my anticipation would be, let's see how these next few weeks go. Let's see what our record is. These are games you should be able to win, even with a backup quarterback here. And if they're afloat and Jameis is the thing that's holding them back, maybe that's when you start to think a little bit bolder.
2: Yeah, there's no.

0: market, right? Like we were talking at the end of hour one, before you zoomed in here, Tom, that why would any team trade their quarterback depth? I mean, case in point, Falcons on QB4 in quarter number 8 of this season, right? Obviously, and we'll get to the Bears quarterback situation in a moment. Case Keenum might be starting on ESPN on Monday night. And JJ McCarthy right there in your home state of Minnesota, he was one snap away from potentially getting back in the game for the Vikings in Chicago, where he had his first big start, as a Viking last year. I mean, why would anybody, is there a market? Is there a possibility? Are the Giants kicking tires? Best you can tell, Tom?
1: The Giants are going to explore every option here. But again, I don't anticipate them doing something right now. You don't give Jameis that contract extension if you're thinking, hey, if something happens to Jackson, we're immediately replacing Jameis. Having said that, most backup quarterbacks, you're just hoping you can get through 4 games. Nobody's planning their quarterback room going, all right, if our quarterback goes down, we got a guy who can step in and play the next 15. That's just, if a guy was good enough to do that, he wouldn't be a backup quarterback. He'd be making a lot more money and being a starter. So there is a price at which teams will move guys. You know, almost every player in the NFL, unless you're, you know, Josh Allen, Patrick Mahomes, there's a number at which you can be traded. The immediate names that would come to mind would be Mac Jones in San Francisco. Yes, Brock Purdy misses some time virtually every year, but Mac would like to be a starter again. Could they get a call on him? Is there something that would make sense? Maybe there's a player involved that could increase the price tag. That would be one that I think until we get past the trade line deadline, every team that loses a quarterback is going to be at least having to think about Mac Jones. You do have JJ McCarthy. That one's probably a little bit different where Minnesota has Carson Wentz there. He was the 2 going into the season. I don't know that, you know, they're really all that concerned necessarily, even though Kevin O'Connell said over and over, we've seen we need 3, if not 4 quarterbacks here, but there's a price at which I believe that they would be willing to move on from JJ McCarthy. You got other teams that are carrying, you know, 3 quarterbacks on the 53. You know, Spencer Rattler, there were calls to New Orleans about him during the regular season. You know, Joe Flacco got traded last year. Different situation. Again, Joe Burrow's another guy who misses time basically every year, and they value Flacco, where last year Cleveland, you know, Flacco was not going to be the difference between them going to the Super Bowl or not, so they traded him for what they could get. We know Anthony Richardson wanted to trade early in the offseason, but he's the 2 behind Daniel Jones, who also misses time every year. The price would have to be significant. I don't anticipate any of those guys, you know, getting dealt for like a conditional 7th round pick. You're going to have to step up to the plate. And that's one reason that I don't foresee the Giants jumping out right away and making a big trade. Now, as we get further into the season, that's where, Rich, some of those other, the wild card scenarios come into play. You know, right now, the LA Chargers are 0-2. You look at their upcoming schedule. If they're 1-5, 0-6, I don't think that they trade Justin Herbert, but you can bet they're going to get calls about Justin Herbert, because why not? Bad teams, if you're having a bad season, people are going to sit there and, you know, frankly, try to take advantage of you and go after your good players. That's where the way the season plays out is going to determine a whole lot of different things. And the more quarterbacks that get hurt, the more the price might go up to a point where a team goes, gosh, for our number 2 quarterback, it's hard to turn down, say, a 3rd round pick.
0: Yeah, I know that, but the Giants also don't want to give up a significant draft capital for a quarterback, one would think, because this is not a career-ending injury for Jackson Dart, right? I mean, like, he's going to come back from it, so you're not going to give up a bunch of draft capital for somebody that would supplant him, one would think. Although, you're giving me this.
1: Well, the injury is not career-ending,
0: right?
1: But the timeline is career altering. The Giants have not had Jackson Dart. I mean, the stat that was out there last night of how often Jackson and Malik Nabers and Cam Scadabu have been on the field together, it's like 4% of snaps.
0: Yes.
1: That's supposed to be your young core. Dart is not available. And he took it. I mean, it's a bad luck, high, low hit. We all saw the knee cave in to the inside. The reality is he's a young quarterback who just hasn't been available. So think about the other teams, Rich, that have had that type of trajectory with a young quarterback that they invested a lot in. Anthony Richardson with the Colts, 2 injury-plagued years. What do? They go out and they sign Daniel Jones to be their starter. JJ McCarthy, 2 injury-plagued years. What do? They go out and they sign Kyler Murray, and they bring in back Carson Wentz to be the 3rd quarterback in the room. At some point, you know, you're losing the advantage that you have with these rookie quarterback deals. Jackson Dart's going to be in year 3. the last cheap year, I guess year four is the last cheap year, but you know, you're getting deeper into the contract here. At what point do the Giants go, hey, we love you, we believe in you, we got to draft another guy and then have maybe have a competition here or sign somebody or trade for somebody? That the timeline alters how they have to look at this, and it won't be driven entirely by how they play this season without Jackson Dart. It'll also be about how does this college draft class do? Remember, new head coach from when they drafted Dart. There's a lot of different questions that this raises, even though ultimately, you know, they didn't have a lot of good options with Dart, and the one they chose is the one that's the best for his long term.
0: This is why you're Bill Simmons and Ted Sarandos his new best friend. Information like that, and then throwing out those breadcrumbs, like you could, you're like, hey, maybe Eli's nephew, you know? I mean, who knows how high of a draft choice they have? Yada, yada, yada. Okay. I said it. You didn't. Tom Pelissero.
1: Four teams. Okay. We all sat there at the start of the season and looked at the teams, Rich, that could be drafting a quarterback high in next year's draft. And you were obviously looking at Miami. You're looking at the Jets with three first-round picks. You're looking at Cleveland with two first-round picks. You're talking about Arizona with Jacoby Brissett back, you know, in a contract year. You're talking about Minnesota because Kyler Murray's got a no-tag clause and he controls his future. But the way seasons evolve, like there are times where a completely surprising team ends up with a really high draft pick. You know, it happened where, you know, the Colts didn't have Peyton Manning for a year and all of a sudden they take Andrew Luck and that ended in a way that they couldn't have envisioned, but that set a totally different course than you would have ever thought with one of the dominant teams of the entire, you know, late 90s and the 2000s in Indianapolis. Who knows what team that is? Maybe it is the Chargers if this season continues to go that direction. Again, I'm not sitting here telling you they're going to trade Justin Herbert. We all know Jim Harbaugh has made abundantly clear how he feels about Justin Herbert, but they've got murderer's row on the schedule over the next 4 to 6 weeks here and an 0-2 record against two of the worst teams in the NFL from a year ago. That's how fast the NFL turns.
0: Hey, brother, Josh Rosen once said 9 mistakes were taken before me and he knew the call was, he had no idea the call was eventually going to come from within the house for Kyler Murray, who's now on Minnesota, et cetera, et cetera, et cetera. What's the deal with Jaden Daniels? In our conversation so far, Dan Quinn took to the microphone in the DMV and said no timetable on his return. Tom, what can you tell me?
1: I don't anticipate he's going to play this week. I would think that this is at least 3 to 4 weeks for Jaden Daniels.
0: Okay.
1: I don't get the sense that Jaden wants to go down the path of IR or surgery. Could he come back wearing a brace, you know, and be able to protect the elbow? He got hurt on a play, Rich, that frankly, and I say this with all respect to all professional athletes, but that's not the type of play you expect somebody to dislocate their elbow, correct, where literally he gets stepped on and is just bracing himself. He stayed up well enough to throw the ball away. Those are the things you look at and it's like, all right, we have to approach this differently. He's had three injuries to that elbow now. We have to do things, you know, a little bit in a different way, which is why he's seeking all these different opinions. He's visiting with another specialist today. I anticipate by Thursday, Friday, we're going to know what the path is, whether it is surgical, whether it's a longer term type of a thing. But Jaden Daniels will be back at some point this season. The Commanders' problem is they're 0-2 and they've got the Seahawks on Sunday. That looks like 0-3 unless Marcus Mariota plays at an exceptional level. Jaden Daniels looked good prior to the injury. That was one of my main takeaways out of week one was, gosh, when this guy is healthy, he's running all over the field. They took the Eagles to the wire. They're in that game against the Cowboys until he goes down. It's just, it's tough. It is tough when you, you know, have this, the repeat types of injuries. And oh, by the way, you know, these are some of the same guys who you're talking about, whether it's Jaden, whether it's Caleb, whether in another year it would be Jackson Dart. Like, are these the guys that are going to help move that quarterback market? Now you're sitting there and when guys are getting hurt, it's like, do we even pick up the fifth year option on the guy? I would certainly think the Commanders are approaching this like that's a no brainer, but at some point you got to stay on the field and be available because when he's out there, Jaden Daniels is electric.
0: So it's Mariota versus Winston coming up in a few weeks, like it's 2015 all over again.
1: It's unbelievable.
0: It is. You know, what's the scoop with the quarterback situation in Chicago? Case Keenum might start Monday night. Tom?
1: Well, Tyson Bajan is in the concussion protocol. Most players, when they're in the protocol, miss a week, but there's different severities of concussions. People are on a different timeline. There's a 5-step process that we all know about, and they got the extra day. It's a Monday night game. They like Tyson Bajan enough that they did the same thing with him that the Giants did with Jameis Winston, which is sign your backup quarterback to a pretty solid money extension. Ben Johnson is a big Tyson Bajan believer. So let's see how we go through this week. You know, the good news that I reported on Monday was Caleb Williams went down in such a way that I think everybody watching, including Tom Brady, who said a word that you usually don't, or, you know, that was in the Jaden Daniels one, but the announcer sounded very worried about what happened to Caleb Williams. You heard Caleb screaming out. You heard the things that were on, you know, on the sideline and the scene with the card. You thought this guy's done for the year. The thing I was drawn to, Rich, was, you know, Caleb is scrambling and he kind of looks over his shoulder. He's not looking for a defender. He felt something pop. So my first inclination was, this guy either had a hamstring tendon avulsion where it ripped off the bone or he popped his Achilles. For it to be a hamstring injury that, even though it's unlikely that he plays Monday night, they haven't ruled him out for that game against the Eagles. It's all going to be about how he rehabs, how he's feeling, and can he protect himself on the field knowing that his legs are usually a great asset. You know, the fact that this is a week-to-week deal with Caleb Williams is a huge relief for Chicago, and whether it's Bajan or it's Case Keenum, you know, they got their work cut out against an Eagles team that, you know, as usual, Rich, I feel like any season – any time of year, we're like, well, the Eagles don't look that great. What's the record? They're 2-0. Yep, they're on top of the division, and, you know, we just kind of have to get used to it. They're going to win games in different ways, and Jalen Hurts is a big reason they're winning them.
0: So sooner rather than later scale, it's Caleb, then it's Jaden Daniels, and obviously Jackson Dart next year.
1: That is correct. Yep. Kyler's back this week. I mean, Sam Darnold, I would say 50-50 right now. Okay. If he plays this week, really weird injury, you know, I mean, they announced it as a hip, you know, it's in the same area as the glute. It was a tendon deal. But again, a scary injury where you saw him limping off the field and it's like, is this guy going to be out long term? No, he's been on a rehab path. He's going to practice this week. And I think it's a coin flip if we see Sam Darnold out there against the Commanders.
0: Okay. What am I missing here? So how about this one? This is a Kyler Murray, how much runway does he get situation in Minnesota?
1: I mean, Carson Wentz, I know the weather was a huge factor, but they just won a game scoring 9 points. I don't know. I don't think that even if Carson had gone in there and scored 30 on the Bears, that they weren't going to go back to Kyler once he cleared the concussion protocol, because they feel like Kyler is a difference maker, not just in terms of what he can do, but what he makes defenses do. It's really hard to spy Kyler at double Justin Jefferson. And that, even though you've seen the chemistry with Jefferson and Carson Wentz, it alters the numbers of how defenses can play you. Minnesota, you know, they, I don't know when the last time was that they just won a normal game. Like, it always seems to be some type of catastrophe, or they're down, or it's low scoring. Brian Flores with essentially a no-name defense. I think people are getting to know Dallas Turner at this point. He's a really good player. Obviously, Harrison Smith coming back and being the quarterback on that side of the ball, really helps them. But Brian Flores is out there taking a Bears team that scored 59 and holding them to 6. Again, with the weather, I understand that was a factor. DeAndre Swift's fumble was a huge factor in that game. But we know this, the Vikings are really good on defense. If they can find some level of offense, this is a team that's a playoff contender, if not a Super Bowl contender. So with Kyler, yeah, they want to see him play better than he did in the opening game. But, you know, he threw an interception. I think it was his first pass, and then he got knocked out on the second. We haven't really seen Kyler, honestly, in the offense just yet. If he can distribute the football, they got some issues in the running back room right now where Aaron Jones is really the only healthy guy. But they're pretty good up front on both sides of the ball. Like, they're a more dangerous team than I think a lot of people would have given them credit for going into the season.
0: All right, last one for you. The team that your contacts, people you chit-chat with, you know, I love asking this question. Blowing your phone up about this team through 2 weeks is which, Tom?
1: I would say to a certain extent it's the Steelers, and that's on a couple of different planes here. One, you know, Aaron Rodgers just got shelled last week. He was under constant duress, and if they can't protect a 42-year-old quarterback, it's going to be a long season on offense. I'm confident that Mike McCarthy and his staff are going to come up with a plan to take some of those hits off of him and go in. But, like, DK hasn't played his best. Pittman's been hurt. Defensively, the Steelers are really good, but they also have – an issue with their cornerback, Joey Porter Jr., that we're going into week three, and we still have no idea when or if he's going to play for the Steelers again. I would certainly tell you, Rich, Omar Khan's phone has been ringing about this. Hmm. There would be trade interest. There are some obvious teams that could use an upgrade, one of whom had their owner walking through the bowels of the stadium last week saying nothing more dangerous than an old man with money. Could the Cowboys go out and swing a trade for Joey Porter Jr.? Could a team like the Lions that's super shorthanded at that position? It's not going to be cheap. That's the thing. They have no reason to give Joey Porter Jr. away. There's no contract talks at this point. They may have run at it before the season. Organizational policy, the Steelers don't negotiate beyond week one. So far, that's held true with Porter. So his options are you either play it out in Pittsburgh and come back. They got the Bengals this week. They could certainly use them. You get traded someplace else and play it out there, or maybe get paid there, but probably at this stage, play it out there. Or you don't play at all. You know, he does have this back thing, tightness, whatever you want to call it. It keeps cropping up. Is he going to be out there this week? Anything's on the table. But I would say that, you know, there's an equal likelihood at this point, Rich, of him being traded at some point as there is that he plays this thing out with the Steelers.
0: The Ringer NFL show and social media is where you can find Tom Pelissero every day and every week as well, depending on how you wish to consume his material, and keep it up and you'll wind up on The Diplomat in a few future seasons. Keep going.
2: That would be amazing.
0: By the way,
1: I just want to be on this. Is it cake? Show. That's all I want. That's my only, mainly because my kids.
2: Big hit.
1: That's where I would have made it.
0: This is what happens. See, look behind you, man.
2: Is that helmet a cake?
0: Yeah, football. Yeah. There's so many items behind you. We can wonder if it is cake. You know what I mean?
2: Yeah.
0: Let's do that.
1: To be clear, I would want a judge, not bake.
0: Understood.
1: Me baking, they would just go, that one, that's not cake.
0: Okay. We make wishes come true.
2: You could host, fill in for Mikey Day like you do. Yeah, you know, you filled in for us.
0: Fantastic.
1: Never know.
0: Tom, great to see you, pal. Great to see you.
1: Bye, Tom. See you guys.
0: Ladies and gentlemen, also, he writes his own Substack, The Sweep.
2: The Sweep.
0: Check out that as well. Tom Pelissero, The Ringer, and
2: love The Sweep.
0: Spotify. So many different ways to find Tommy P.
2: Yes, sir.
0: There he goes.
2: I signed up for that newsletter.
0: Dude, you locked eyes at me when he's just like, hey, if the Chargers keep losing, phone line's going to ring. And that was the overreaction Monday tweet you sent. You've been getting tweets from people on Sunday night saying,
2: just ask this an overreaction. Wild ass takes.
0: Yeah. And we're going to start using them at the end of Overreaction Monday every single week.
2: We're doing a tweet of the week, and the one this week was, you know, if they start out, you know, oh and whatever, Vikings have a good defense, should they godfather for Herbert? And you said it was crazy.
0: And I'm like, next time choose one that's a little bit closer to the strike zone. The ABS had it a foot outside. And he's just like, hey, in a few weeks.
2: Maybe.
0: Get out of here. 844-204-RICH. Number to dial right here on the show. My power rankings. Oh. He did refer to Jerry Jones saying nothing's more dangerous than an old man with money.
2: Oh, you didn't see, you didn't hear that?
0: Walking
2: in the bowels.
0: He has since followed up on that comment.
2: Okay, great.
0: About what he means by that.
2: Excellent, excellent. Deshaun Watson.
0: That sounded like something straight out of Succession, man. 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I have no idea what that means at the end. 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
0: You know what I mean? 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
0: Redemption. 844-204-RICH. Number to dial. Let's take some phone calls here. Evan in Denver, Colorado wants Evan. To chime in. What's up, Evan?
23: Hey, how's it going? Hey, I was just wondering, it doesn't make sense for the Giants to trade for QB right now, but what do you think might be stopping them, or what do you think about them calling up Jimmy G and seeing what he's doing?
0: I would do it. I just don't know. I have no idea why he doesn't play football now. What's
24: away.
0: The scoop? He might be done. He might not be done. I don't know. If I was the Rams, I would never have entered this season without a veteran behind, who's done it before behind Matthew Stafford.
24: He's only 34.
0: I would kick a tire on him. And again, the only reason why the Giants are, this is even in a conversation is because of how poorly, Jameis Winston played on Monday night. It was just a shocker.
24: Yeah.
0: I thought he was going to come out and start winging it around, and this would be one of those legend of Jameis games on a Monday night that we'd be talking about the next day. Maybe they didn't win, but at least it would be one of those like, all right, they're, you know, a higher register, which is our Thursday show. All right. I mean, like, hey, maybe the Giants can pull something off.
24: Yeah.
0: I don't even think any three of us, if I may, not to speak higher register or regular register, are going to endeavor that as a conversation tomorrow. On our higher register segment. Evan, thanks for the call. I mean, that's not a bad idea. But again, anybody you bring in, you know, could potentially upset the apple cart in terms of locker room. Hey, we're all Jameis guys. We're going to rally around Jameis. And now you're bringing in somebody else. Like you don't believe in him. It's not just that. It's just like the next step. You got to bring in a third. You got to bring in a backup. They didn't have a backup. Like it would have been Braxton Berrios.
24: Right.
0: You know what I mean?
24: Right.
0: If Jameis couldn't answer the bell on
24: Monday
0: night.
24: They have to sign one or two
0: right.
24: more guys.
0: Somebody's coming in.
24: Yeah.
0: And so you might as well bring in somebody that's got experience, I would think. Allen, Connecticut. Wants to chat in here on the program. What's up, Al?
25: Good to hear you, voice. Hello, gentlemen. Long time listener, first time caller.
0: Okay, very good.
25: Always wanted to say that. I'm a Giants fan. I'm 63. Most of my life been a Giants fan. I think the Giants should go after J.J. McCarthy. He's a third stringer. Clearly, Minnesota doesn't want him. I think they're looking for a right trade bait. Giants should go after him. I saw Sunday night's game or Monday night's game. Jameis is probably great in the clubhouse, but the guy could have hit the broadside of a barn if the barn walked up to him. So they need to do something.
0: And I appreciate the call, Al. My thoughts on McCarthy. You know how I feel about him. Okay.
24: Look at you yelling at me yesterday about it. And
0: hold on a minute. I'm just hey. You mentioned it with like 30 seconds to go, so I had to shorthand it. I wasn't, as I told you, giving you the high hat.
1: The high hat.
0: You know.
1: Snare.
0: I'm just looking here, because again, to have a full conversation about this, you've got to look at the Vikings practice squad. Who is there a quarterback on the practice squad?
1: Let's see.
0: I'm trying to find this on the fly here. Is Max Brosmer still in the system? Because he's not on the 53 man. And you have to look at that, because if you send JJ McCarthy somewhere else, then the practice squad is you're gonna have to hire a third stringer, I would think. And so I would disagree with the Minnesota doesn't want him anymore. I disagree with that. They just don't want to start him anymore because they have better options in their minds to win right now. But if you are the Giants, you call him up and say, we'll give you a 3 or a 4 for him, bring him in, and you start coaching him up in your system, and if Jameis struggles, you throw the kid out there, and then all of a sudden it's a Jackson Dart, J.J. McCarthy training camp the next year? I mean, there have been worse conversations to have, or there have been worse class problems to have. Have we determined? I don't know.
1: Yeah, Brosmer's on the practice squad.
0: Okay, so then you bring him up. You send McCarthy to the Giants, and then now you're back to Max Brosmer. Or you really do like J.J. McCarthy. You don't know what's going to happen. You're going to hold on to him. It's entirely possible you have to turn to him, and he's a better option than Brosmer. But if I'm the Vikings, I'm like, forget it. I'm
24: it's
0: not
24: no
0: doing
24: other
0: that
24: team's
0: now.
24: Place to help them. You're right. You know, this isn't fantasy where we can ask for someone to trade you someone so you don't get cut in the sleeper league. This is real.
0: Or it's like Cooper's fantasy where 15-year-olds call other 15-year-olds and say, I want somebody, and then spends the next 5 minutes denigrating that somebody to make you trade him away to that person.
1: Very, very different.
2: Right.
0: But, you know,
2: I'm doing you a favor.
0: I don't, you know what I mean? I want this person, but you're not that bad.
2: Yeah, just give him to me.
24: Yeah, like I said, or offer somebody money to.
2: I was trying.
24: You did your best.
0: Jason in Asheville, North Carolina just chimed in. Let's take Jason's call. What's up, Jason?
3: What's going on, fellas? First time in a long time. Last time I called, my son was a newborn baby, and now I'm about to go pick him up in first grade.
0: Hey.
2: So, wow.
3: I know that me and Brogman are kind of in that same boat.
2: I know that
3: so
2: boat,
3: cheers
2: buddy.
3: To you boys.
0: Okay.
3: Hey, I wanted to talk about, as far as the Niners go, something that I don't hear talked about a lot is all these top players that are on the squad, George Kittle, Trent Williams, Fred Warner, Nick Bosa, Dre Greenlaw, I don't know of another team in the last decade plus that's been able to, you know, maintain a core, so to speak, and have tenured players. Kyle Juszczyk, another guy. And I have to believe that has something to do with success, familiarity, and especially starting off hot this year. So I was curious of what you had to say about that.
0: Listen, when you have Hall of Famers on your roster and you could keep them intact, and you know, and then you've got a coach that's not going anywhere. And you heard how Kittle spoke about Kyle Shanahan yesterday. You're going to win more though, often than not. I mean, that's for darn sure. And they just, I don't know. I love the job that Lynch does. And then obviously they've had a revolving door defensive coordinator last couple of years. But when you can replace Robert Saleh with Raheem Morris, that's not bad either. You know.
3: Yeah, I just find it interesting in 2026 where players are, you know, not able to stay with teams as long as they were able to back in the day. And you know, I think of the Eagles as one of the few squads and maybe even Kansas City out there that are able to keep their guys and kind of have sustained success. Just think it's a rare thing to see nowadays.
0: Okay, Jason. And again, when you pick up your son, remember, ask your son what his favorite part of school was today. Don't say how was school because you're not going to get the answer you're looking for.
3: He's going to tell me lunch was incredibly insane. He's still not used to it, man.
0: Okay.
3: Too many kids out there.
0: Check that box. That's Jason in Asheville, North Carolina.
4: How was school today? Good.
5: Good.
0: By the way, here's one last suggestion on who the Giants can turn to save their season. Do we have the photograph? Put it right up on the screen there. There he is. I mean, number 11.
4: That is
0: Jalen Brunson.
24: He is the king of New York, right?
0: Only one man can save New York.
4: He probably could do it.
0: Great meme right there.
24: What if Brunson gets signed, right, comes in, throws for about 240 and two touchdowns?
0: And by the way, pulls a Dion, helicopters from one spot to the next.
24: I'm not sure.
0: By the way,
24: couldn't do
0: you
24: it.
0: Are not dealing with the tunnel traffic.
24: No.
0: That is for
24: not
0: sure.
24: Not making that from one game to the other. No.
0: You are not.
24: Not a chance.
0: Going to be dealing with tunnel traffic.
24: No.
6: Also, he's 6'2". It's not like he'd be Kyler Murray out there. Like, oh. You know what I mean?
0: Look at you.
24: He's small on the court.
6: On the NBA court. Yeah,
24: but on the field.
6: NFL, I mean, he's
0: pass.
6: Sick, you know?
24: I'm a little disappointed in myself that he wasn't the first person I thought of. Whoever did that, bravo.
6: By the way, sign OG to play wideout.
24: Oh, right?
0: Right.
6: You know what I mean?
24: Throw up a Hail Mary.
6: Have Cat be on, like, field goal block.
0: One thing you don't have to work on in practice with those two is the tip drill.
6: Tip drill.
24: Right?
6: I mean, just saying.
0: Orange and blue skies, baby.
24: You know what? I mean, it sounds funny, so but if I'm a Giants fan, I don't really have a lot of faith in this season. I mean, we can try to sugarcoat it, but I remember when Dak snapped his ankle on that Giants field when we played them. I knew the season was over.
7: This isn't even stevia.
0: Brunson's unavailable because he's got SNL first out later, I believe.
6: This weekend?
0: Is it this weekend? I think it is Saturday night.
24: Live.
0: Jalen Brunson is probably right now in a script meeting in New York City.
24: Absolutely.
0: I'd imagine. Yeah.
6: Number 26 this weekend.
0: This weekend.
24: Wow.
0: Jalen Brunson hosting SNL. But after that.
6: Available?
0: Yeah.
6: For a couple weeks.
0: Against the Cardinals week 4. Coach them up.
6: They should do it.
0: All right. Take a break. 844-204-RICH. Number to dial right here on the program. 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

0: 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It was at this point last week I was under general anesthesia. Salute you, sir and madam, whoever your general anesthesia is. I salute you. It was right around this time Susie was doing a live shot from a local hospital here. Yeah, St. John's
1: great
0: Health
1: backdrop
0: Center.
1: And all.
0: I don't know how she found a step and repeat, that's Susie.
2: I mean, come on. It's Susie.
1: It was great.
0: So I didn't make my appointed power rankings round that day.
2: Well, we had you covered.
1: We had you covered.
0: I understand that.
2: You didn't like it, apparently.
0: Well, no, I had to do my own. I did it on Friday. Very rare to actually have a Thursday night game to work in to a power rankings.
2: That's true.
0: All right. We're back on a Wednesday.
2: All right, let's do it.
0: And this is my first power rankings I have ever done without an appendix. Brought to you by SoFi.
2: It's the second.
0: Hit it. Hit it.
3: This is my
0: power rankings. Well, it's my first one I've done without an appendix on a Wednesday.
2: Right.
0: Without an appendix.
2: A whole new world's been opened up.
0: You have no idea.
2: You know?
0: You have no idea.
2: Yeah. Maybe you'll run a faster 40 this year.
1: Think about it. Your first 40 without an appendix.
2: You know what I mean?
1: Slow you down.
2: Back the whole time.
1: Drop the organ out.
0: Okay.
1: That's perfect. Less weight.
0: Okay.
2: Exactly, Mikey. That weight held you back a little, Rich. So
4: let's get on the same page.
2: You're going to run a 4.7 this year.
0: Listen, I've got three new teams on my power rankings and three that have stayed the same and everything else is kind of up in the air. I know the Saints won and they're 1-1, the same as record as this team. But the Ravens look so impressive in week one. I can't quit them yet. I can't quit them yet. I'm keeping them in my top 10 at 1-1. There are so many other 1-1 teams to choose from, and there's a couple more on this list. But man, 8-22. That's it. 8-22 are a difference maker. What, 0, Roquan, 14, my guy.
4: 14.
0: One of the few Notre Dame people I really, really like.
4: Safe Flowers did not practice today.
0: He didn't?
4: He did not.
0: Come on. Gotta get him out there in Brazil.
4: I get it.
0: You see that? Lamar said, you know, somebody asked him about playing America's team, and he goes, that's America's team. This is Brazil.
2: Yeah, he's not in America.
4: That could be bad turf, too. Do you hear all that?
0: Huh?
4: Grass is not good.
0: Jerry's fine with it.
4: All right.
2: We're not fine with it.
0: Jerry said he's fine with it.
2: Well, Jerry doesn't have to play on it.
0: Well, anyway, the Ravens are 10th on my power.
2: Rich, okay. I'm afraid that the Ravens might rush for 300 yards against my boys.
0: Uh-oh. Number 9 on the list here is Denver. Denver. That's more like it, Denver. Jalen Waddle, Jonah Coleman stepping up. It just took to week two before RJ Harvey wasn't dressed. Yeah. And then JK Dobbins went out. Yeah. And week three is going to be a big rubber meets road game here, but Denver's defense coming up big second half took care of Jacksonville and knocked Jacksonville off my power rankings list entirely, by the way. Number 8, their defense ruled the day. I'm putting the Vikings here at 8.
2: Oh, okay.
0: You're 2-0.
2: Interesting.
0: You're 2-0. And they're at Tampa, 0-2. What a dire straits game for Tampa.
2: Yep.
0: Brian Flores coming in to make things worse for Baker. Aaron Jones, by the way, really sore after he became the bell cow back with Jordan Mason on IR for a while. And it's going to be Kyler's gig again.
4: We'll see.
0: They're just a fascinating team, and I'm putting them in my power rankings at 8. Up one spot, the Los Angeles Rams. Never quit on them. Never quit on them. You know? Just didn't like their plans to Australia.
4: I thought they'd be 1 again.
0: Okay. Okay. All right. Okay. They're 1-1. Let's see what happens in Denver. I loved the Davante Adams performance. I loved everything about him.
4: Yeah, it was awesome.
0: The uniforms,
2: They look like this.
4: They're honoring the 51 team. Yeah, I get it.
0: Number six on the list, up one spot. I don't care what people say. As you know about this team, how I feel about Jalen Hurts. I'm moving up the Eagles one spot. I'm moving them up one. I'm moving them up.
2: What are they, the Jeffersons?
1: Yeah, six. I was going to say.
0: There's six on my list now.
4: Okay.
0: And Erdogan can take on, it could be Case Keenum, could be Tyson Bagent. If Caleb Williams comes out like The Undertaker, is that how he should come out? Should have Seth Rollins introduce him?
1: Right. Oh, that would apparently be amazing.
0: Apparently he's going to be part of the Good Morning Football Roadshow on Monday.
2: Seth is?
0: Yeah.
2: That makes sense.
4: Will Caleb out in a coffin and then he just pops out?
0: Right?
2: Yeah.
4: During pregame warm-up?
0: Or he comes out, like Caleb comes out with crutches for the coin toss and he's got a money in the bank case and he throws away the crutches.
1: There we go.
0: Hey, man, Seth knows all about that.
2: That himself.
0: Top five, here we go.
2: 3, 4, 5.
0: Bengals are on the list.
4: Bengals!
0: Now at five.
4: Let's go.
0: They play Jeopardy.
4: Bengal juice.
0: They play Jeopardy in the quarterback room. I learned that with Zach Taylor yesterday. And they predicted the play that would score the first touchdown, and it's this one that Jamar Chase toe-tapped.
2: How about that?
0: Hey, unreal.
4: These rankings
0: and the defense, man, the defense is winning them football games. Number four on the list, up five spots. Oh. Yeah, man. Oh. Chiefs are a top five team.
1: Uh-oh.
0: They're 2-0. Mahomes looks as great as ever. Yeah. Kelsey looks as great as ever. Kenneth Walker looks as great as ever. The defense gave up 30. I don't care.
2: You don't care?
0: I don't.
4: To the Colts, though.
0: I don't care.
4: You might want to
0: care. And then the top three are the same.
4: The same.
0: They're the same. I'm going to move the Niners over the Seahawks?
4: Nah.
0: Or the Seahawks over the Bills? I had him one last Friday. Were we going to knock him out based on what other people did? I don't do that sort of thing. Niners 3. Seahawks 2.
4: Hit it, Mike.
0: Could hit the...
2: Yeah, why'd you
0: My
2: stop?
0: Goodness. And the Bills. The Bills were 1-0.
4: Hit it again.
0: Hit it again. It's like The Rent in Godfather Part 2. Only show that has that drop. Only one.
2: I think you're right about that.
0: Please.
2: I think you're right about that.
0: I mean, they don't use drops on
2: any other show.
0: Turner Classic Movies, do they?
4: That would be awesome.
0: By the way, I might program that channel again soon.
4: Oh,
0: I've offered.
4: Oh.
0: Anyway, that's it. That's my power rankings. Power rankings are brought to you by SoFi. Get your money right. Or should I say a different way? Get your money right.
4: Get your money right.
0: Oh, that's a little bit too aggressive.
2: You can say it like walking.
0: Get your money right. All right.
2: How would Lou Holtz say it?
0: Get your money right.
1: Oh, God.
0: Listen, you can get your money right. Dimes and quarters and nickels. All right. Penny.
2: Wow.
0: Giants, Bears, and Jaguars off. Bengals, Vikings, Broncos on.
4: Oh, man, I want to see the Raiders on this list.
0: Yeah. I was toying with it, but I'm not yet. Not yet. Bill Cowher's coming up hour number three.
1: Keep it up.
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But

0: number three of the Rich Eisen Show is on the air. Kurt Warner, hour number one. We're about to have a fellow Bust Gallery Pro Football Hall of Famer from CBS. Bill Cowher about to join us here on the program. 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Hold on a minute, just to show you how well it works. Mm-hmm.
1: With audio.
0: See, you know, it goes right, you know.
1: Yeah.
0: Looks like I picked the wrong week to quit drinking. RichEisenShop.com for all that needs for hats and shirts and all that good stuff. Joining us here on the program to kick off hour number three, as promised, it's Bill Cowher, everybody, from the NFL Today. Good to see you.
2: Coach.
0: How are you, Coach?
2: Good to see you, Rich. I'm doing great. How are you doing?
0: Is that a replica bust behind your left shoulder? Is that what that is?
2: It is. It is. Yeah.
0: Look at that.
1: Wow.
0: So you get one of those in addition, or you order one? Is it sort of like, you know, photographs for class photos and stuff like that? You get like a piece of paper and you check box.
2: It's like that. And you also get one of these trophies too when you win a Super Bowl.
0: Oh, I can see. Oh, look at that.
1: Yeah. Yeah. Oh, my goodness.
0: Now you get that, or did the Rooney family give it to you? Did you have to get out of pocket for your own? Like, what do we do here, Bill? What do we got?
2: I actually can't remember the logistics of it. I know I asked for one. I'm not sure how that was compensated, but I think that Mr. Rooney probably gave me one.
0: Okay.
2: I would think.
0: And that
2: so.
0: Photograph behind your right shoulder, it's you and, well, how old is that picture over your right
2: shoulder? That's my first year with Mr. Rooney.
0: Wow.
2: And behind that, you're going to see.
0: Yeah.
2: That's my man, Marty Schottenheimer, right there. Yeah. Me and him when he was in Kansas City. Right there.
0: That's so cool. Great office stuff. There you go. There you go. All right. Let's just jump into the topics du jour. What do you think is going through John Harbaugh's mind now that it appears, what's become official, is happening, that Jackson Dart's done for the season all of a sudden, Bill? What does he do?
2: Well, you know, I think John, he'll navigate this extremely well. He's been in this league long enough to understand that that's kind of part of every season's journey is all the obstacles and adversities that get thrown at you. So he's got Jameis Winston. He'll come in there and do the things that Jameis Winston does. And so I think he saw what Drew Lock did for Seattle. You saw what Carson Wentz did for Minnesota. You know, and Marcus Mariota has to step in for Jaden Daniels down in Washington. So I think having a veteran backup, and I know my years in Pittsburgh, those 15 years, I always had a veteran backup. I had Bobby Brister for Neil O'Donnell. For Cordell Stewart, I had Mike Tomczak. Then Tommy Maddox was there for Ben Roethlisberger. So I think it's really important as you develop your football team and put it together that you have those kind of ultimate plans in place just for situations like this. And that's why having a good running game and having a good defense are two factors that really help that quarterback come in and takes the pressure off of him.
0: Well, and that's why, you know, Jameis Winston is there behind Jackson Dart, a veteran presence. But that's also, as you just pointed out, why I was talking about in the first hour of the show, Bill, that nobody's going to trade their veteran quarterback depth to the Giants just because the Giants need this, right? Certainly not week three, right? I mean, like, if you had to choose a quarterback on somebody else's roster that's a backup that could play 15 weeks and make the playoffs, you'd have to maybe choose Mac Jones of San Francisco. Why in the world would the Niners even entertain that idea when Mac Jones is the main reason why they could have won the one seed last year while Purdy was out? You know, like, it's not going to happen.
2: Yeah, and I just think having experience is very, very important. One of the reasons why the Pittsburgh Steelers kept Mason Rudolph, because you had two young guys behind him and Drew Aller and Will Howard, but these guys don't really have any experience. At least Mason Howard has experience behind Aaron Rodgers. So I think, again, I think every team's makeup is very different. I think every offense is very different. And I go back to the same thing. I think that's puts more of the importance, I think, every year of making sure that you develop a running game and that you have a defense that can make up for maybe the not having that guy in there that can win you games in the fourth quarter. They're going to have to probably at some point anyway, but at least it minimizes what you're asking them to do from a contribution standpoint.
0: And obviously, you know, Dan Quinn is dealing with the loss of Jaden Daniels as well. Listen, I was said the other day too, Bill, that the decision that Dan Quinn had to make at the end of that half, 2 seconds to go, you could kick a field goal and you get the ball on the other side at halftime and you can, you know, take the lead there, or you can be aggressive.

0: and, you know, there's risk reward in all of them. And if you told him that you're going to lose your quarterback potentially for a very long time, of course he's going to kick the field goal. But do coaches kick themselves at night behind the wheel of a car? What do you think?
1: No, I think it's the same approach you take in the preseason, right? Do I play a guy in the preseason with the risk of injury, or do I play the guys in the preseason hoping that you're going to be very good for week one and all of a sudden get that timing that you need to have that you really can't simulate in practice? I don't care if you have these practices with other teams. You don't simulate game day decision-making, game day speed, and even if it's very bland. But I think so those are the things that you have to be able to do. I think certainly there's positions that you probably look at and you don't want to jeopardize that part of it. But I think in terms of your approach to a game, I think the one thing about football is that you have to do what's in the best interest of the team and not be too conscientious about any one individual or thinking about the negatives of something, because it's going to happen. It's kind of part of the game. I think you have to roll with it. You got to be able to adapt and adjust and be able to move on. And so the mantra of next man up is not, it's really how you have to think about it with your football team. And that's why you talk about it with your team. That's why it's the ultimate team sport. That's why you have 53 guys. That's why you have 47 guys on game day, because you have to really rely on everybody at some point in that season. Now, when you lose them for a year, that's tough, because then you have to maybe adjust to exactly all you're thinking. But you lose them for periods of time, guys that go in IR, it really does develop your depth. When they do come back, now you have actually better depth than you had before because they have experience.
0: So no second guessing, you think, when Dan Quinn, he's not kicking himself over like, man, if
1: no.
0: I just – not at all, huh?
1: No, I wouldn't be. I mean, you don't sit there and think about the worst case scenario because you run one more play, you try to go for a touchdown. If you kick the field goal, you don't think about the fact, if I'm going for it, I'm going to lose my quarterback. I mean, if you knew beforehand, yeah, that'd be great.
0: Right.
1: But you don't know those things are going to happen. And so, no, I mean, I think hindsight like that, you can't do that. I think, again, you make the decisions in the moment that you think in the best interest of the team and taking all the things into consideration. But I think injury is not going to be one of them.
0: Super Bowl champion in pro football Hall of Famer from CBS, the NFL Today's Bill Cowher here on the program. Bill, you open your mouth about the Steelers, people listen. Not that they don't listen when you open your mouth on CBS, but you saying that, let me get this quote exactly, the offense about the Steelers during the Steelers-Patriots game that was on CBS this week, the offense does not have any identity right now, end quote. And that got picked up. You want to put any more meat on the bones right here about what you're seeing from Mike McCarthy's
1: I think when you look at it, as I sat back and looked at to watch the game, I think it's very evident that right now they got to solidify the offensive line. I think right now they've moved a lot of people around into a new system. I think the best thing they can do right now, because this hit that he takes right here is because of miscommunication on the offensive line. Zach Frazier has admitted that. You have a new system in place. I think they got to put these five guys in place. They moved them around the preseason and let them settle in. Communication on the offensive line takes time. Maybe no other position where the continuity and having a feel for the guy you're lined up next to is more important than any other position than offensive line. So I think they have to settle in for that. The other part of that is converting third downs. This football team is like next to fourth in the league in conversion of third downs, and they're not like they're third and longs. So it's hard to get into any kind of rhythm if you can't convert a third down. Therefore, it's hard to have any kind of identity. So I make that statement without having the opportunity to go into the depth of it, and that's why as I look back, as you sit there and watch these guys in the first 2 weeks, you have some drop passes by DK, which, again, hopefully that will get cleaned up, settle in with the offensive line, try to get the running game going consistently, and let Aaron have a platform where he can operate. And whether it be a platform or opening this offense up, maybe it's that. But, I always thought, Rich, the first month is fact-finding month. You're sitting there and you're trying to find out exactly what your football team. Indicators of areas of strength or areas of concern. And I always looked at the first month as a chance to see who these guys are, what you have to work with. And I think the biggest thing that you come away with that is you look at two areas of situational football. Red zone, third down. Are we able to finish the drives? Are we able to continue or keep a drive going with by converting third downs? And if it's third down and longs, we got to do a better job on first and second down. That's not been the case with Pittsburgh Steelers. Their average third down is right in the middle of the pack, actually in the upper half of the pack and what the yards to go is. It's just converting those third downs to keep a drive going, to get some kind of continuity. So I don't think they're far off, to be quite honest with you. It's a big challenge this week against Cincinnati. It's a long year, two new systems on both sides of the ball. So, I just know from my time in the month of September, if I can come out of there 500, I didn't feel that bad about it because I felt I had a better feel for my team. I start to adapt and adjust or work through, you know, what we want to have to work through and see what your options are. What are my options from the standpoint of personnel? You may be hindered if you have a quarterback loss. What are my options in terms I may have to change my scheme? Are you flexible enough to be able to change your scheme? So I think there's a very fine line between being committed to something or being stubborn about something. And I think that's what the first month is. You have to be able to find a way to understand who your team is, what is their identity, what are your strengths, what are your areas of concern, and then make the appropriate decision.
0: And just to play off of what you just said, Bill, I mean, the Bengals have shown that they are a team that can win on defense, which is something I don't think we've been saying very much lately. And Sexy Dexy, right in the middle of that defense, we had Zach Taylor on yesterday's program, and he was talking at length about how he has changed so much there just by merely showing up. And if they're having trouble protecting Rodgers in Pittsburgh, certainly up the middle, look out. Like, this is a big game for both teams early on. You know what it's like winning games in this division. You got to hold serve at home, and you got to win as many as you possibly can. What a big game this is coming up this weekend. For sure.
1: Yeah, it's a very big game, and I think the one thing I look at Cincinnati was the degree of toughness that they brought in. I think Zach did a great job with Jonathan Allen. He's talking about Dexter Lawrence bringing in Cook from Kansas City from the back end. So this is a very good, best one of the best defenses I've seen, and they played very well in these first two games, and certainly know what they can do on the offensive side of the ball with as long as Joe Burrow can stay healthy and Chase Brown's a very good running back, and obviously with T and Jamar, with those two guys outside. So it's a big challenge. It's a divisional game. It's in Pittsburgh. And so I'm kind of looking forward to seeing how this one plays out. And, you know, they came off a big win against Houston. And, you know, the Houston Texans now, they're 0-2. But, you know, they moved the ball up and down. They just could not score in the red zone. And like I said before, sometimes in situational football, you're not good at it, can kind of mask some of the real good things that you may be doing on both sides of the ball. So this will be a big game in Pittsburgh, and it'll be interesting to see how it plays and plays out.
0: A couple more questions for you, Bill Cowher. The AFC team that you're surprised by through the first 2 weeks of the season?
1: I don't know. In a negative way, I'm surprised by the Chargers, to be quite honest with you. I thought they would be a lot better with Mike McDaniel coming in there with their offense. And right now, Justin Herbert doesn't seem to be able to have any kind of feel for what they want to do offensively. And, you know, it's two bad losses. You know, you talk about where you are, and, you know, it's who you've played, right? Houston, they played, you know, Arizona. I mean, they played Cincinnati and Baltimore. The Chargers are 0-2, but they played Arizona and they played Las Vegas. So I think the team I'm most surprised, I don't think I'm surprised, but I've been very impressed with, have been the Las Vegas Raiders. I think they've done a very good job of shoring up that offensive line. I think Kirk Cousins has done a good job. Ashton Jeanty looks like he's running very well. And defensively on that side of the ball, I think they've been able to get after people. And you got Quay Walker and N'Kobe Dean comes in. It's amazing. So they really did a really good job, I think, of upgrading that football team. And then you still got Fernando Mendoza, who's sitting there a back end of this team. So they've had two very good wins, or one very good win. And, you know, I think they're a team that it'll be interesting to see how they do this week.
0: Chiefs are for real, right? Yes?
1: Oh, yeah. Chiefs. I don't think they're a surprise. I think, you know, what Andy's done and, you know, going out there and getting the running back that he got, he's special. And, you know, I think you look at Patrick Mahomes and his determination and the way he leads that football team. He's just he brings something special onto that football field, a grit, a determination that really identifies what that football team is really all about. And so, getting Kenneth Walker certainly was a great move in the offseason. Maybe take some of that pressure off of Patrick early in the season. But, you know, Patrick looks like he's really getting healthy. And, again, Spagnuolo, I think, one of the best defensive coordinators in the National Football League, just doing his magic again. But this team is definitely for real.
0: Yeah, I mean, the question with Kenneth Walker amongst so many people in the media over the last few months was, sounds great, and the question is Andy Reid really going to use him? Well, how about, right, the first two games, first eight, nine quarters, Check the box, man. I mean, totally.
1: And you know what? The other thing, Rich, is like him out of the backfield. I think the one thing that you don't take into consideration is that he's had a number of catches, and his run at yards after catch, his yak that he can bring to the field. And again, anytime you put him on the field, he has a chance for a big play. So getting the ball in his hands, not just by the run, whether it's a screen pass, whether it's off the play action and slipping him out into the flat. You saw what he did the other day in overtime, setting up that big, the game winning field goal. So this guy is a threat in the passing game as well. And I think it's, again, Travis Kelce looks like he's, you know, gotten 5 years younger with his preparation. He's coming to this right now. So, again, this is a good football team. They've gone two good wins, and they're for real.
0: Lastly, I'd be remiss, clearly, you know, since we didn't see them since Thursday, but Josh Allen and the Bills and Joe Brady, yeah. Do you think they are the class of the AFC? They're the team to beat entering Week 3 and beyond in this conference, Bill.
1: Well, they're going to be there when it's all said and done. And certainly we've seen what in the playoffs or something they have to get over. But I think when you look at DJ Moore, getting him in the offseason, the best receiver Josh has had since you go back to the days a few years ago, when he had the very dynamic outside guys. So, with, you know, Steph Diggs and I think it was White or whoever the receiver was. But, this is a very good football game. James Cook is a really good runner. A good offensive line. I think their defense is much improved. Remember, they didn't have Ed Oliver all of last year. He makes such a difference in the middle of that offense, that line. So this is a very, very good team. No question about it. New England kind of got back on track. I think the question there is, can Drake May start to get feel comfortable and if they get A.J. Brown with that offense? So, the New England Patriots aren't going anywhere either. So they're going to be there. But clearly Buffalo, I think, is a, particularly AFC East. But, the North and he said Cincinnati, Baltimore had a tough loss, but I think I like what I've seen with Jesse Minter with that team, to be honest with you. You know, and I still am not going to count out the Houston Texans. I think I know they've lost two games, and last year they lost three games, but they finished the season strong. And I guess if you look at two teams, Rich, to me, that I would just leave you with one last thought.
0: Sure.
1: You finish a season strong. You used to always talk about, you know, even though you may be out of the playoffs, there were two teams last year, the Minnesota Vikings and the New Orleans Saints. The Minnesota Vikings won their last five games. New Orleans Saints last year went 4-1 down the stretch. These are two teams right now, when you look in the NFC, they're probably playing some of the best football right now at the start of the season. I think there's a lot to be said for finishing up strong. So at the end of the season, you talk about, well, you tank, you do this or do that. No, I think there's a lot to be said for finishing the season strong, winning football games. If you want to build something at the end of the season, build culture. Build an expectation of winning. I think both those teams have done that. They took it from one season to the other. New Orleans Saints are for real. The Minnesota Vikings are for real. And I think a lot of that has to do with how they finished up last year.
0: Let me know, Bill, if at any point over the next couple weeks you lean over on the set of the NFL Today and you see a New Jersey number light up Russell Wilson's phone. Bill,
1: we've talked about it. You know, they gave us all jerseys, Rich, when we went to Minnesota. We did our show out there, and they all gave us jerseys. They gave his number, and we sat there, and after at halftime, we got done. I go, hey, Russ, I think there was your jersey. Does it fit? I said so.
0: You know, it works.
1: No, I think Russ is very excited about being there with us, with Kyle Long and Nate and JB. We got a great, good team, and. But I think he's had a nice run in the National Football League, and he's going to do a really good run in his next career right here on the CBS platform.
0: Well, everybody thought you were just going to go back to coaching anyway. And how you've been there 20 years now, right? 21?
1: 20 years. My 20th year this year.
0: 20 years. By the way,
1: I got my number, and it gave me 20. And I said, wow, okay, that's Hall of Fame. And Jen Sabatow, our director, she says, no, you've been at CBS for 20 years. I go, oh, I thought it was my Hall of Fame 20.
0: Yeah, you're
1: so
0: class of 2020. That's sure. It. By the way, say hi to Jen. She's one of the best in the business, man.
1: I know.
0: You take care of yourself, Bill. Thanks for the time.
1: Thanks, Rich. Always, anytime.
0: I really love chatting with you. Thanks again. That's Bill Cowher, everybody. Check him out on the NFL Today on CBS. So you thought Russ is going to be, okay. You know. Everybody thought Bill was done.
2: That's right.
0: With media a year in.
2: Right.
0: Everyone's thinking that about Tomlin right now, too. Mm-hmm. Right? Everybody's putting Tomlin on the sideline in Tampa right now.
2: Ooh.
0: Right now. People are doing that. You're, oh, you're making that seem like you haven't heard that one.
2: No, but I'm just thinking it play out. I think a lot of Bucks fans would sign for that for week three.
0: Stop it.
3: Never say never, but
4: seeing how happy Coach was.
0: What? Yeah, he's undefeated.
2: I don't think he's going back.
0: He's undefeated.
4: Why would you go back?
0: He's undefeated.
2: He's
0: undefeated. 844-204-RICH is the number to dial right here on the program. 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
0: Stolen base shy of 40-40.
2: Yeah.
0: Back here on the Rich Eisen Show, 844-204-RICH, number to dial on the program. Okay, Ben Johnson speaking about who's his starting quarterback on Monday Night Football, the finale of Week 3 on the ESPN family of networks.
23: Go ahead and just talk about the quarterback situation. So, I mean, we're fortunate here. We've got three guys that can play ball in this league, that have won games in this league. Ryan's constructed the room in a way that we feel really good about whoever ends up playing for us, and that showed in the preseason. It shows up in practice every single day, and so we're at a point right now. Not sure who the starter is going to be on Sunday, or Monday night. We'll let this thing play out, and we'll go from there.
0: There you go.
2: All right.
0: One's concussed in the protocol. One is
2: probably can't run.
0: Probably can't run.
2: The other one. Okay.
0: Yeah, and the other one is Case Keenum,
2: yeah,
0: who can back up a trailer. I saw him on TV.
2: I saw that. Yeah.
0: You know, the thing that you're seeing, the stat that you're seeing is because Jared Goff answers every bell and Caleb Williams has answered every bell until now. This is going to be the first time Ben Johnson as a head coach or an offensive coordinator is going to send a non-first overall drafted quarterback out on the field for him.
2: Oh, man.
0: And, you know. That just sets everyone up for, oh, Ben needs the most talented guy to win it all. By the way, and his style and what he does doesn't really matter. He's just rolling the football out. Is that what you always say about a coach in Chicago that has one of the best?
2: Yeah, there's, hey,
0: is that it? Yeah.
2: That's right.
0: That's what they said about Phil, right?
2: Sure.
0: And all those rings.
23: Oh my.
0: He needs only the best. Without the best, he's nothing. That's already set up. There's a regression candidate number one for week number three. It's Ben Johnson.
2: Regression rack.
0: Cannot wait for this game too. Cause the Eagles are just ready to roll over them because last Friday's Thanksgiving game or last year's Friday Thanksgiving game was such a punking by the Bears in Philadelphia. They would love to return the favor. And love to get things going on their offensive side of the ball where You just know, Philly fans, it doesn't matter if it's Case Keenum or Tyson Bagent or Caleb Williams with half a leg of a hamstring on him. You know, it's not going to be easy. You're not going to be in a rocking chair. You never are, ever.
2: No, it's just what.
0: And everybody expects, oh, you should do this, that. I shouldn't say that. Some fans do, because the pushback I received from this past week's direct to camera soliloquy, where I was Jalen Hurts's what, anger translator.
2: Yes.
0: Okay.
1: What were they really thinking?
2: Deal, baby.
0: You know, where I'm like, oh, nobody's happy with the Eagles. Their fans are upset that they won. And that's all people were hanging their hats on. I was like, oh my goodness, I actually am happy. Okay. I'm sure you are. You should be, because your team's 2-0. But if, you know, they struggle to put points up in Chicago against the Bears to try and win this game when it's Case Keenum, it's going to be great. Oh, a week three finale. And if I had a peg, I bet you it's going to be Case Keenum. Tough to get out of the protocol. And I understand everybody's making fun of Caleb Williams because he acted like his season was over and he might be back by October. Who cares?
2: Just one game.
0: Who cares? I would bet it's Case Keenum. And let's see. Ben Johnson beats the Eagles with Case Keenum. He's back as a coach of the year again.
2: Well, if that happens and the Lions lose to the Jets, get ready, Detroit fans.
0: What do you mean?
2: I mean, you're already hearing it. It's all Ben Johnson the whole time.
0: Mm-hmm. Narratives. You're already front loading narratives.
2: I am front loading Monday.
0: Chris in Rancho Cucamonga, California wants to chime in. I'm going to bite on this one. What's up, Chris?
4: How you doing, Rich? Can you hear me out there?
0: I can hear you. What do you have to say? Please say what you told our call screener. Please.
4: Yes, sir. There's a guy I believe that the Giants should go after that has not really gotten a shot in the NFL, really.
0: Who's that?
4: And I really wanted the Niners to get this guy, but I would go after Zach Wilson.
0: Chris, whoa. Listen, I know where Rancho Cucamonga is. It's not under a rock. Did you really say Zach Wilson did not get a chance in the National Football League? Is that what you're saying, Chris?
4: I mean, with the Jets. I mean, come on.
0: Oh,
4: it's like Geno. It's like Geno. Okay. He can redo his career all over again.
0: Breece Hall and Garrett Wilson, they're nobody. They're nothing. They're nothing, right? And they didn't have a defense with Quinnen Williams, and they didn't have a defense with Sauce and all that business. Come on now, Chris.
4: Let's just admit that the Jets is a kind of a dying zone for quarterbacks.
0: Here's what I would do. Chris, I don't know if we can afford this in the Rich Eisen Productions budget, but if this happens, where is Zach Wilson right now, Chris?
4: He's on the Saints.
1: I thought about him.
0: Okay.
1: Yesterday.
0: Is he backing up if Tyler Shuck's a poor man, Josh Allen, then what's Zach Wilson?
4: Be backing him up.
0: What's Zach Wilson? A broke ass Aaron Rodgers?
2: Oh.
4: You can get Zach Wilson for a 7th-round pick.
0: It's Chuck Rattler and Wilson. Listen, Chris, I will say this. Zach Wilson's talented. Guy's got some talent.
2: Played a lot of games.
0: He's played a lot of games. I understand. But if the Giants make this maneuver, could we afford to outfit every Giant fan in the New York metropolitan area's home with a GoPro? I would need to record the collective reaction.
2: Every Giants fan?
0: To Giants fans that they go ahead and acquire Zach Wilson and bring him back to that stadium where he would be seeing ghosts.
4: I just got a feeling Zach Wilson can get the job done.
0: Chris in Rancho Cucamonga.
2: I mean, Geno played for the Giants and now he's back on the Jets?
0: I think everybody listening in our ESPN radio affiliate in New York City just fell off whatever chairs they're doing to sit in right now. That would be a tough one to sell to the Giants fan base.
5: What are you smoking, bro? Give me some.
0: But listen, you can't make decisions based on what the fan base is going to think. Perfect example, Cleveland Browns.
2: Look at you, Rich Eisen.
0: Cleveland Browns.
2: That was smooth.
0: Let me tell you something.
1: What's that?
0: Todd Monken, man.
2: He's great.
0: God, I love every word he says. Because he will tell you what he's thinking.
1: Miles?
0: And he will sit there and tell you not only what he's thinking, but he will stick to his beliefs. And everybody thought his beliefs about Deshaun Watson had to have been based on ownership or management. Thumb could have been on the scale. Doesn't matter anymore now. Doesn't matter. Doesn't matter that Deshaun Watson had fewer than, what, 3 air yards per attempt in the win over the Bucks. Doesn't matter. Because he didn't turn it over. He didn't turn it over. And he made the plays at the end in a way that the Bucks could not. Because the defense looked pretty damn good for the Browns. All right? And now here comes Deshaun. Everybody thought, not a chance on this planet, Deshaun Watson would be making this first home start of the season for the Cleveland Browns. Because of the last time he played in that stadium in the preseason and what happened and how he got the job and how they looked against Jacksonville. And he was going to get one last shot. And the Browns were definitely not going to start him because they couldn't possibly put him on the field in front of a fan base that either A, didn't want it, or B, he had already alienated for 15 times, even though they're the ones who kind of alienated him, some of them, by cheering his injury a couple years ago.
1: Right.
0: All right. I've given you the backstory to the soundbite from Wednesday of Deshaun Watson talking about the fan reaction and playing in Cleveland this week.
6: Yeah, I mean, the biggest thing, like, I don't never try to go at war with the fans. So I think the biggest thing is just, you know, ready for support, ready to feel their energy, ready to get this big dub for the city of Cleveland and, you know, continue this great feeling that we have this week. So that's my motto, is just keep pushing forward, find ways to win on Sunday to, you know, take advantage of the opposing team and get a W.
0: Okay, here we go.
2: They're going to win.
0: Against Carolina?
2: Yeah.
0: That's going to be a game, man. Him versus Bryce Young, who's got Coker and Teteroa McMillan, the 5th and 9th ranked currently.
2: I get it.
0: Receivers for most receiving yards the first 2 weeks of the season. Denzel Boston has proven to be
2: a
0: threat.
2: They got to get the run game going.
0: They do. This is going to be a fun one. Got to see it. When Todd Monken talks, I don't know what he's about to say, but I don't care. I just want Todd Monken sound bites. He was asked the advice he's given Watson before stepping on this field in front of the dog pound. This is his Cleveland head coaching regular season debut as well.
2: Yep.
0: All right, hit it.
7: What have you done all the work for, man? What have you done it for?
0: It's the greatest.
7: What have you worked 22 months to come back to play? And give yourself a chance to play at a high level. I mean, it's really cool. You know, I said, let it rip. What do you have to fear? Let it rip, man. I mean, you've already had a hell of a career already. And man, let's just go down fighting, go down swinging. Let's improve every week as a team and as a unit. And there's still going to be pitfalls. I mean, we're human. We're a young offense. Let's just have a great week and let's put our best foot forward. And then we can turn the page the next week. And see where we're at the next week. That's all we can do.
0: He just wants to stop talking about crap.
2: Yeah.
0: Feel, right?
2: Yeah, big time.
0: Let's business. Stop talking about the crap.
1: He's all business.
2: I mean, the guy's been a
0: football.
2: He's been a football coach for how long?
0: Ever.
2: Mm-hmm. And he's finally getting his shot.
0: Yeah.
2: And this is the BS 60. He's got to talk about every
0: crap.
2: Single
0: crap.
2: Day.
0: Browns
2: every
0: is going to Browns.
2: F that. Week.
0: F that. F that. Why yeah. Put that on a banner. Man. Put that on a t-shirt. Let's wear it.
2: Cleveland Brown's gonna making Brown the F playoffs
0: that. Huh?
2: with Monken and Deshaun.
0: Hey, don't forget I had them as a sleeper team.
2: Just
0: isn't that amazing what happens?
2: After
0: week one, it's just like, this is not going to work. What a disaster. After week two, we're like,
2: you know what I mean?
0: Oh, so who's going to hire a registrar on the Browns tomorrow? Who's doing it? You're not?
2: Definitely not.
0: You are, Chris?
2: I might. I think they might win. Deshaun Watson, comeback player of the year, 75-1.
0: Oh, just
2: throwing it out there.
0: Oh, my goodness.
2: Guys been playing 2 years.
0: Just came up with the win.
2: Dub.
0: Monken, what's Monken coach of the year? Give it to me.
2: Let's see.
0: Give it to me.
2: Coach of the year. All right, hold on. I got a quick
0: What are the odds?
2: 22-1.
0: 22-1.
2: Same as Ben Johnson.
0: Come on, really?
2: And Zach Taylor.
1: That's insane.
0: Really?
2: Yeah.
0: And then Ben Johnson, because everyone's just like, we saw last year. Last year was his coach of the year campaign. If he does it again this year, it's now meeting expectations.
2: Kellen Moore, your favorite.
0: Kellen Moore is currently the favorite for 2 weeks.
2: Yeah.
0: Okay. What's Jim Harbaugh, Coach of the Year?
2: Jim? unavailable. Oh. He's last, 80-1.
0: 80-1.
8: Wow.
2: He's tied with Dan Quinn.
0: Woof. Guess what? We're going to keep monitoring this week to week. Watch it rise. Like Lazarus from the ashes, right? I don't even know if that's inappropriate.
2: If you want to parlay Jim Harbaugh, Coach of the Year, and Deshaun, Comeback Player of the
0: what
2: Year.
0: What do you got?
8: What do we got?
2: Let's see.
0: What do you got?
2: A $1 bet will win you
0: $6,000. Wild. What is these? Chris Brockman's wild parlays? Yeah,
2: this is a wild future.
0: Chris wild future?
2: This is a wild future.
0: Chris Brockman's
8: wild future.
0: Wild futures.
2: Yeah, Harbaugh, Coach of the Year, Deshaun, Comeback. That.
8: A dollar, just put a buck. Oh,
0: this is, by the way, the suggestions about what the Giants should do just get wilder and wilder. The phone lines are lit. I can't wait to take this call when we come back about what the Giants should do. You see line one there, Christopher?
2: Well, I see line six too.
0: I didn't see line six. Okay.
2: Oh, I mean, line one is great also.
0: Oh my God. 844-204 Rich. It's so great. This season, man. Nuts.
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0: back here on the Rich Eisen Show. 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
1: Come on, Rich.
0: Everybody wants to know what the Giants are going to do, because the way Jameis Winston looked on Monday night in support of Jackson Dart, who's not coming back this year, it was so dire, the Giants cannot sit tight. Yeah. Jimmy G's been one suggestion.
2: Yep.
0: Another one is Zach Wilson. Okay. And again, I'd want a, a gajillion GoPros in the homes of every New York Giants fan or workplaces of every New York Giant fan that would learn that the former Jet quarterback is the Giants' choice to try and save the season. How did that work out the last time Zach Wilson was chosen to save a season for a quarterback that suddenly went poof on a Monday night game?
3: Well, he won seven games, right?
0: Yeah, just enough to not get a better quarterback in the draft.
1: It's true. You guys are mad.
0: Don't bring it up.
3: Tell them out there to lose.
1: Not happy.
0: Wayne in Richmond, Virginia has an idea.
4: Wayne!
0: Wayne, what's in your head? What's your idea, Wayne? What do you got?
5: How you doing, Rich? First time caller, long time listener.
0: Oh, hey. Wayne, so you're coming out of the gate with this one, is what you're saying. You're coming in out of the gate for the first time with this one, Wayne.
5: Yeah, why not keep it on the wild side?
0: What do you got?
5: Well, even though I'm not a Giants fan, I think the Giants should save their picks and their trades and give Philip Rivers a call. He looked sharp when he came out of retirement last year.
0: Oh, yeah.
5: Still got a lot of zip on the ball.
0: Yes,
5: Coach Harbaugh would coach him up.
0: Coach him up. Philip Rivers.
5: At least give him a call.
0: Give him a call. He did it last year. What's another year to push back his Hall of Fame induction eligibility?
3: Another year of insurance.
0: That's it.
1: Yeah.
0: Wayne in Richmond, you call back. Where have you been all our lives, Wayne?
3: Keep it wild.
5: Driving a tractor trailer.
0: Okay.
3: Oh, I'm mad.
0: Well, Wayne, hope everything's all right with the diesel prices for you and your business and your family. I send my best to you, and hopefully we can help pass the time while you do your gig. And thank you for this content. He's my God, thank you for the content.
3: I'm so mad I didn't.
0: Wayne and Richmond.
3: Philip Rivers.
0: What if Philip Rivers comes off of the
3: high school
0: coaching couch again, right? He leaves the pickup drop off line one more time. Shows up.
1: Those are tough lines.
0: Wait for it. To the team that drafted him.
3: Oh, that's true.
6: Fact.
3: I see.
0: Tries his hardest like he did last year, but still struggles to put wins on the board.
3: All right.
0: And suddenly helps the team that drafted him and traded him for Arch's uncle is now in a position to draft Arch Manning himself and show up. And try and win championships for the franchise that Uncle Eli brought two trophies. Can't make it up.
3: I can't have Arch the Giants.
0: Can't make it up.
1: Is that in the script, TJ?
0: There is a little matter of Philip wanting to do it.
3: Well, yeah.
0: B.
3: Yeah. He's coaching high school right now.
0: Yeah. B. And another, here's a B as well. There's still Jackson Dart. His career's not over.
1: No.
0: And then there's the other option here is that this happens. And we do get to use the avatar of Philip Rivers Tribal Council over and over and over again.
1: God, my back.
3: I do love that.
0: That was the avatar that we created for our fantasy possibility based on last year when he had a conversation with his family. His family.
3: I lost in the first round.
0: Family. You know?
3: To flat betting the turkey.
0: There it is. Philip Rivers Tribal Council. Are those his real children that are behind him that he had a conversation with? I doubt it.
1: Did you ask AI?
3: Yeah, I don't know.
0: Show us what you think Philip Rivers' kids look like. Yeah. They're all beautiful, handsome, and beautiful children.
3: Yeah, I don't know. It's,
6: I'm saying they're not his.
3: How they constructed that.
0: So we've had Zach Wilson, Philip, should we, and Jimmy G, right?
3: Yeah, Jimmy G, yeah.
0: Should we put a, A poll out there?
3: Like a poll out? What should the Giants do?
0: Well, stick with Jameis.
2: I mean, ultimately,
0: that's what they're going to do.
2: Yeah, exactly. By the way, Rich, you were asking me about Stephen Jones, and I told you I keep in touch with Tad Carper, who's the senior VP of communication for the Cowboys.
0: Yes.
2: Brett, when I just looked in my phone, and yes, I do have Stephen Jones' number. I completely forgot it was in there.
3: Yeah, of course.
0: I remember that you came up to me at the combine after Stephen Jones stopped by.
2: All right. Well, that's, you should be happy that I'm not using
0: numbers.
2: It.
3: FaceTime Stephen Jones right now.
0: And ask for shoes.
3: Tickets?
2: No, he needs tickets for the game.
3: Tickets?
0: Oh, that's right. He needs to go to Rio.
3: You need a ride.
2: And the Rams.
3: A ride down there. Tickets and shoes. Go.
2: Rich, as a representative of the RES, Rich Eisen show, you should probably be happy that I'm not hitting them up because it would be a reflection.
0: Why? I don't care.
2: Because it would be a reflection upon you.
0: I don't mind it. It's great content for the show if you wind up going to the Metroplex, hopping the... When are they leaving? They're leaving the day before the game?
2: Well, according to Jane Slater this morning, they're leaving Thursday.
0: Thursday.
3: There you go. You got time. Yeah.
0: We got tonight.
2: Guess
3: just
2: what?
3: Sitting
2: though?
3: Around.
0: Tonight, you fly to Dallas, you hop on their team plane, you go with them.
2: That would be great, except for one thing.
0: What's that?
2: What would keep me from going out of the country?
0: Oh, you don't have your passport?
2: Right, he still doesn't have a passport.
3: Oh,
2: he can't go anywhere. He's stuck.
0: This guy.
2: He can't leave. That's actually funny.
0: You don't have an up-to-date passport?
3: Go to London last
2: Remember what happened? I was going to go to Colombia this summer, and then I went to look at my passport and expired.
0: And you've since then done nothing about it.
2: Have not. Cause I don't have any plans on going. I didn't have any plans on going anywhere anytime soon.
0: He's treating his passport like it's the ping pong table he got from the Price is Right. It's just going to sit there and just get expired.
2: Well, one day I'll go. Out
3: we had 5 years on the ping pong table. Is that what it is?
2: It's coming close. Up.
0: So.
2: Ping pong table isn't even going to be good. Hey, the Wolf said she might be interested in buying the ping pong table.
3: All right, the poll is out. What should the Giants do? Stick with Jameis, Zach Wilson, Jimmy G, Phillip Rivers.
0: Phillip Rivers.
2: Uncle Rico.
0: This has been a great
2: He's still around.
0: I love our listeners and viewers.
2: He throws a steak well.
0: They've got vivid imaginations, to say the least. Fantastic.
2: I mean.
0: That'll wrap it up for this edition of the Rich Eisen Show. We will chat again on Thursday, everybody.
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0: expects him to make a full recovery and be ready for next season. New York now turns to Jameis Winston and will be hard-pressed to find another QB.
1: Coming up on SportsCenter All Night. The Astros and Rangers look to separate themselves in the AL West race.
2: Here's the 1-0. Swinging a ground ball, base hit into left field. Rounding third is Nimmo. Here comes the throw from left. It is too late.
1: Can a

0: Central. Cleveland starting the night with a one-game lead on Chicago. White Sox able to clinch at least a playoff spot with a win on Wednesday. But starter Brian Hudson ran into a little bit of trouble right out of the gate.
1: And you know, Denny, the White Sox already have Eric Fetty warming up in the bullpen, which kind of begs the question, why didn't he just start the game?
2: I don't get it, but nobody asked me. The 1-1 pitch is whacked and just fair up the left field line, an inside-out swing. Here comes Garcia to third, around third, and he comes home, and the relay throw home is not in time. And the Royals have three. Vinny Pasquantino's double to left. The Royals have four hits, and that's going to do it for Brian Hudson.
0: 96-5, the fan. Brian Hudson charged with four runs on four hits in a third of an inning. Tied for the shortest outing by a White Sox starter this season. Royals go on to a 5-4 win to snap a five-game losing streak. The White Sox with the loss. That meant the Guardians could take advantage at Fenway. No.
3: Cleveland's down to its last strike. Here it comes. Got him swinging. That's your ball game. Boston wins it 1-0.
0: Tom Hamilton, WTAM. It's a 1-0 shutout for Boston. Their 17th shutout win this season. Second most in baseball behind the 19 that the Phillies have. Sonny Gray gets the win. He's 18-5. Went six innings for his 18th win this season. Tied for the most in Major League Baseball. Guardians, White Sox, both losing, so Cleveland remains a game ahead of the White Sox in the AL Central. White Sox own the head-to-head tiebreaker. SportsCenter All Night, ESPN Radio. The number two has featured prominently in the football season thus far. There are eight teams that are 2-0. 0-2 also has eight teams. And there's a handful of teams that are already turning to QB2. Among those teams, the Giants.
4: Dart is hurt and grabbing his leg.
5: And there is a strong possibility that Jackson Dart is now out for the season. Really just terrible news for Dart and New York.
0: That possibility became a reality on Wednesday. The team saying he will have surgery on his knee, although for Coach John Harbaugh, out for the season means through week 18.
6: What's the timeline?
7: Regular season, basically.
6: He's out the regular season. Mm-hmm. When you say regular season, are you like hopeful that maybe he can come back for the postseason? Is that what you're saying here?
7: I think I said it. Yeah. Regular season. Other than that, how do you know? There's no way to know. It just depends on the recovery. You can't pinpoint it.
6: So you'll designate it for return?
7: Probably, yeah. I guess. I don't know. I haven't thought about it.
0: Jackson Dart was at the Giants facility Wednesday, went to meetings, was hanging around the locker room, but he will have surgery. NFL Network insider Ian Rappaport.
5: It is a torn meniscus and a torn MCL. Both of those will be addressed surgically. Colleague Adam Schefter also adds that it has damage to his PCL. That, from my understanding, is not something that will be addressed surgically. Essentially, what this does is give Jackson Dart about a six-month recovery. If it was a torn ACL, which it is not, this would be about a 9 to 11 or 12-month recovery. This news would be much better. This news is recovery, gives him a recovery that's a little bit shorter.
0: Giants without their starting quarterback for the season. Now the expectation is the Giants will have to make a roster move.
5: I wouldn't be surprised if they added another quarterback. I just don't know that it's going to be a splashy or exciting name. I assume what the Giants are doing right now, I know what the Giants are doing right now, is looking at all options. But the problem with the quarterback world is understanding the plays and the system is as important as basically anything else. In other words, you can have a really talented quarterback like, oh, I don't know, let's just say J.J. McCarthy. And if you drop him into a system he's unfamiliar with, it's going to be a struggle almost no matter what. I mean, we've seen quarterbacks who don't play a lot in the preseason who come out and aren't themselves till about a month into the season. Imagine having just no preseason or offseason at all. It is incredibly challenging. So whoever they bring in, I would not expect it to be someone to contribute right away. I would expect more of a depth signing.
0: No splashy move expected, meaning the Giants are riding with their QB2, Jameis Winston. 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
8: The Giants are stuck. Even if you bring in somebody familiar with the terminology, that may be another 2-3 weeks down the road. That person's going to take about 4 to 5 weeks to get acclimated if he can beat out Jameis Winston to be in the lineup. Jameis Winston is spitting the bit as Giants quarterback. So we're literally talking 2 months, 7 to 8 weeks, 2 months. By that time, the season's going, season's gone. If you're the New York Giants, if Jameis Winston is not playing well.
0: Freddie Coleman, half of Freddie and Harry, weekday afternoons here on ESPN Radio. The air certainly taken out of that bubble of hope that Giants fans had going into the season, especially after the week one win over Dallas. Things much different now. As for Winston's message to fans,
9: the fans want to see wins. You know, it's not about what I'm showing them. It's about us going out there and winning football games together, giving them something to cheer for, giving them something to stand behind. But right now, like my heart, like that is, this is fresh. The opportunity is beautiful. It's amazing. I'm grateful for it. But at the same time, I got a brother that's, I got to keep lifted up, and I have to prepare for a football game, but I prepare for many football games, and I've dealt with injury before. I've had an injury that was really bad. So balancing the two, but keeping a perspective of do what you can with what you have right now with where you're at.
0: And as for what's convinced him he can have success?
9: The convince factor is through example, through earned respect, earned trust. And I'm grateful that I have the teammates that I have. In training camp, I've earned a lot of respect from the guys. Last year, since I've been here, I've took pride in being a servant leader. So relationally, we're already there. Again, just the role is different, and I'm so grateful for it. I'm happy to go out there and represent for Jackson and for the New York Football Giants.
0: Jameis Winston getting the start in week three. Bears also seeing their starter go down in week two. Caleb Williams going down with a strained hamstring. Backup Tyson Bagent is in concussion protocol. Bears coach Ben Johnson.
10: It's opportunity is the way I see it. I think our guys see it as that as well. One of those things that everyone outside of the building, I'm sure, is writing us off and telling us it can't be done, and we really relish that. And so guys will step up to the plate, guys that maybe we don't anticipate or expect. We have a really talented team. And it's been that way. I've been saying that in the spring. I've been saying that throughout camp. High expectations for where this year can go for us. And so we're going to continue to get better. We're going to race to improve. Nothing's changed. It's still the month of September in that regard. There's plenty of things we need to clean up from last week and we need a great week of preparation here this week. So that's really all we're concerned about right now.
0: Bears are hosting the Eagles to wrap up week three. That's the Monday night game in Chicago. Week three getting underway with Thursday night football.
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13: Michael Penix Jr. is going to start Thursday night on the road when they take on the Green Bay Packers. First time he's been playing as a starting quarterback on an NFL field since week 11 last November when he tore his ACL.
14: Michael Penix offers hope and promise. I'm not telling you he's going to go out there and beat Josh Allen. Nobody thinks that, but he's going to be an upgrade, and now we see whether or not he can play. Look, they've got to get that answer.
15: I would say since probably like Thursday, Friday, I've been feeling good consistently for these last couple of days. I actually worked out on Saturday, day before the game last week, a big workout just to see how my knee react from a big workout. And, it was good. Once I get out there on that field, and it's like, okay, I'm glad I took those mental reps because now I got it, engraved into my brain, and I can just go out there and have fun and play free.
16: The Green Bay Packers should win this game, especially because it's at home and especially because they, I believe, are the better team. If they lose to the Atlanta Falcons on Thursday night, that will be an embarrassment.
17: Atlanta's offense has really struggled thus far. What kind of difference can Penix make to that offense coming in now?
18: Yeah, I mean, I think he's a quarterback that's gone in there and played really solid football. So I would bet that their offense is going to look a little bit different Thursday night. So it's going to be a great challenge for our defense.
19: Everybody is under a lot of pressure every week, and that's just what it is. That's what the job is. So, I think I try and go out there and just handle business. Play my job to the best of my ability.
18: Certainly we're getting everything corrected, and there's some things that we have to do schematically as well. But I'm not going to overreact to it either. So bottom line is you got to find ways to win football games in this league, and we're fortunate to be able to do that on Sunday, and we're looking to go do it again.
0: Falcons and Packers kicking off week three at Lambeau. for Thursday night football. Wait, my coach said what? That's next. SportsCenter All Night continues. It's ESPN Radio.
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0: Our dream, an 83-65 win over the Liberty. As you heard, that loss clinches the 8 seed for New York. They get the Lynx in round number 1. New York won 2 of the 3 meetings against Minnesota this season. One of two teams to beat the Lynx multiple times. The Dream being the other, Dream clinching the 4 seed and home court advantage in round number 1, fifth consecutive win with their victory over the Liberty on Wednesday. The Wings, meanwhile, clinched the 7 seed with Atlanta's win over the Liberty. Wings facing the Storm.
4: Here's James going baseline to Shepherd. Count the bucket. And Jessica Shepherd to the free throw line.
0: USA Network with the call. Wings, a 103-91 win over the Storm. Wings clinching the 7 seed. Jessica Shepherd, 20 points, 11 rebounds, 12 assists, 6th triple-double this season. Wings get the win over Seattle. SportsCenter all night, ESPN Radio. Pretty decent night for Atlanta overall. Heard the Dream picking up their win in the WNBA. And back to the Diamond. Braves found themselves in extra innings with the Reds. Although they did have a good start from their starter as well.
5: Hands above his ball cap, now down at his waist, steps and fires. And he rang him up, got him. There's number 200. Chris Sale with 200 strikeouts on the year and his 10th of the night. And everybody in the bullpen applauding. And the fans honoring and seeing the number up on the big screen. Ninth 200 season of 200 strikeouts.
0: 9 200 strikeout seasons breaks a tie with Steve Carlton for second most by a lefty in baseball history. Chris Sale would go 5 2/3, giving up a run on 4 hits, 10 strikeouts overall. As mentioned, Braves and Reds would go extra innings.
5: Comes set, and the payoff. Bounced off the plate, tough play. Pitcher's got it, tosses to the plate, not in time. Kiersey scores, Braves win. It was a tough pitch, and Mauricio just fought it off right off the plate, high in the air. No chance at all to get an out for the Reds.
0: 680 the fan, the call. Braves, the 3-2 win over the Reds. They get the final in 10 innings. Yankees and Rays.
6: High drive, right field. Flight 40 coming in for a landing. See ya. His 40th home run of the year. 1-0 Yanks.
0: Whoa.
6: High drive, right field, DeLuca back on the track at the wall. See ya, 41.
0: Ben Rice going yard twice. 41 homers on the season. Now he's the third Yankees player in the last 60 seasons with a 40-homer season at the age of 27 or younger. Juan Soto, Aaron Judge, the other two to do it. Soto had 41 homers in 2024. Judge had 52 back in 2017. Yankees go on to a 9-2 win over the Rays. Now, it was on Tuesday that Yankees manager Aaron Boone said that Aaron Judge would be out for the wild card round next week. Wednesday, Aaron Judge said, wait, what?
7: Boone's my guy, you know, so I always got his back. I know he makes the right decision. So, you know, obviously as a player, you don't want to hear that, but that's out of my control. I got a job to do. I got to come back and be ready to go, and that's what I'm focused on right now. My goal is to come back as soon as I can. That's what we're doing right now. So if he says I'm not going to be ready, I got no control over that. I got control over what I can do to try to get back as soon as I can. So, yeah, if you ask me if I'm going to be back, I'm going to tell you, yeah, I'm doing everything I can every single day I show up here to get back and be ready to go.
0: And as for the potential of coming back too quickly or too early and aggravating the injury?
7: I weigh it like this. We got a great team. We got a great opportunity in front of us. The future is not guaranteed, so good or bad. So I got my job is to do whatever I can to get back, and things are feeling great. So, yeah, that's what I'm trying to do. So, yeah, if you ask if I'm trying to come back and play, of course. I think you ask anybody in this room, if they're in this situation, you're going to be coming back to play, yeah.
0: Aaron Judge may be available for the wild card round next week. Meanwhile, Toronto with its postseason hopes on life support heading into Wednesday as they face the Orioles in a doubleheader. Baltimore pulling that plug relatively early.
8: Runner for first is going. 3-2 pitch to Pete. Driven high and deep out to left field. Going back near the bullpen. There she goes. Number 41 on the season for Alonso. A no-doubter to the bullpen.
0: 41 for Alonso, 1-for-3 in game one. Orioles beat the Blue Jays, which eliminated Toronto with that loss. Orioles then get a 4-2 win in game two, moving 3.5 games behind the White Sox for the final American League wild card spot. Third home season sweep this season. Don't expect anything flashy in terms of deals. That's next. Sports Center all night. It's ESPN Radio.
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0: If you don't have the right personnel or personnel you can trust, there's only so much you can do.
1: There's all kinds of excitement among Giants fans going into this season, which was then bolstered with their week one win over the Cowboys. Then the Giants lose their starting quarterback in week two, leaving a myriad of questions. ESPN analysts, Andrew Hawkins, Adam Thielen, Dan Orlovsky.
2: I really didn't believe that this was a playoff team with Jackson Dart. I thought they were going to be a good team. I thought they were going to be a competitive team. Mm-hmm. Jameis Winston will be fine. He's been a very successful quarterback in the NFL. He'll step in. He'll know he's the guy moving forward. They're going to need to get a backup quarterback. I think the worst thing you can do right now if you're the Giants is overreact to the situation. You're just building for the future right now. Mm-hmm. Hopefully Jackson gets healthy. And you want to develop Malik Nabers, Malachi Fields, Scadaboo, Theo Johnson, Arvell Reese. I don't think it's let's overreact, take something of value of the future, player or pick, and go get some quarterback that you think is going to save the day. That's not the reality of you as a football team.
3: Yeah.
2: Easy to say, hard to do. I just don't think it's overreact time. It stinks for your organization, but it's still about 2027 and beyond.
4: Adam, what do you think they should do?
5: First of all, I disagree with the playoff. With Jackson, I think they seriously were a playoff caliber team. The way they played week one, the kind of the excitement around it, like I think it was real. And just his progression from last year and all the excitement and then this year progressing, sure. I think they were a playoff team. And I think in this league, you have to do whatever it takes to win now. There's no time. There's no time to wait as a head coach, as a GM. You're going to be fired if you don't win games. And if you ride behind someone and you lose games, I just don't think there's time for you to waste. Go find someone. Go get someone to win games now.
4: Who's the guy? Like, who should they go get? Who makes sense?
5: I like Jimmy Garoppolo.
4: Yeah.
5: I mean, he's proven to win games, and he can run a system. He's very familiar with a coaching staff that likes to run in a certain way. Run the ball. Play action. Keepers. He's not going to go out there and drop back 40 times a game.
2: Sure.
5: And we don't need that in this in this system.
6: I'm somewhere in between the both of you. You know, I think when you watch the Giants week one, they looked incredible, right?
2: Yeah.
6: And they're going against the Dallas Cowboys, which I'm not sure if this is a good football team or not. That's just the honesty in the first 2 weeks. But I think for Harbaugh, who's trying to implement a new culture in a new franchise, this is an important learning moment. Yes, you have to win now. This is the NFL. And if you're going to be a successful franchise going forward in 2027 and beyond, this team, the whole depth chart needs to understand, okay, we don't have a quarterback. We don't get to feed into what's happening in the media or sulk and say, oh, our year is done. That takes time to implement. That takes going through these really adverse situations to build that kind of resiliency. And so it's an opportunity for the Giants. I don't know what it turns into this season, but this team is 0-5 in the last 2 years without Jackson Dart.
2: I'm okay with the Garoppolo addition. I am. They need to add another quarterback anyway. Braxton Berrios should be in the third
4: shooter. Yeah, they've got to get somebody in here.
2: And to Adam's point, obviously highly, you know, successful. My thing is, I've heard we'll go get J.J. McCarthy. Then you're taking a draft pick of the future, whatever that draft pick is going to be, or a Joe Mixon you're taking a draft pick of the future. Mm-hmm. And that's my point is, the news is obviously disheartening. But to sit here and think, okay, we'll sacrifice something of the future. I don't care if it's a sixth round pick for something now that's a giant question mark with a team that, my opinion, fringe maybe.
6: Yeah.
2: I just don't think that's smart.
1: And to bring in another quarterback at this point with the season underway, can you pivot the Giants offense with a different quarterback? Hall of Fame quarterback Steve Young.
7: Look, in the end, it's a referendum on the team. It's a referendum on the organization, the innovative offense. You look at Drew Lock this year. You look at Mac Jones last year. Brock Purdy a couple of 3 years ago. People get hurt. They're out for the season. What does that offense do? They thrive. Why? Because they are leaders in the league. They're the ones that are the best in the league, and they can survive these kinds of things. Where now that's the referendum on the Giants. Are you that good? As an offense, an offensive coordinator, as a play caller, as of innovation, as an organization, you know, are you that good? And that'll be the key because Jameis has played a lot of football. He's a competent backup quarterback. So within that structure, they should be able to at least survive. You know, it's hard to thrive with a backup quarterback, but to at least survive if they're that good of an organization. We'll see.
6: Man,
1: bringing in another quarterback means working on the assumption that you can find another quarterback. ESPN insider Adam Schefter.
8: You have to keep in mind, why are teams
3: suddenly going to give away
2: Correct.
3: Their backup quarterback that they worked hard to get. Haven't we already seen the value of backup quarterbacks in the league this season? Drew Lock has led the Seahawks to 2 wins. Carson Wentz has led the Vikings to 2 wins. Teams are not in the business of doing favors for the New York Giants because they lost their quarterback. If the Giants are going to go trade for a quarterback, they're going to have to be aggressive and overpay to get a quarterback in. Mid-season quarterback trades never are ideal. This is not a good spot for the Giants to be in. And there aren't a lot of teams that have excess quarterbacks out there that are just waiting. If you want to look, you say a team like, well, Arizona. Well, that's interesting. They have Jacoby Brissett. They have Carson Beck. Gardner Minshew played for Matt Nagy, the Giants offensive coordinator in Kansas City. Gardner Minshew will be somebody that maybe they could call on. But there are not a surplus of options. There are not a lot of realistic quarterback possibilities, and nobody's looking to move a backup quarterback for a late-round draft pick just for the fun of it.
1: There are a handful of teams that have already had to turn to QB2. Teams, as Adam mentioned, reluctant to part with a solid backup. Thus, roster building in the offseason proves to be important in situations like this. Earlier on ESPN Radio, our Harry Douglas.
8: Yes, that quarterback, the starting one, is a pivotal player. That wide receiver, that offensive tackle, that pass rusher. But one of the most unique positions and one of the most important positions on every single NFL team has now become the backup quarterback. And I am a huge fan of your backup quarterback being similar to your starting quarterback. Here's why I don't mind what the Commanders have as a backup quarterback. Marcus Mariota and his skill set is similar to Jaden Daniels. So now I don't have to switch my offensive system because the backup quarterback is similar to the starting quarterback.
9: We used to talk about that a lot. Like, if you have a team that's a playoff caliber team and your starting quarterback goes down, you have to have a backup that can come in and still run the ship. He's not going to be exactly the same, obviously, but you have to have a competent backup. And usually that means either a draft choice, investment or a money investment. Like, that's money you have to budget for. And sometimes that's hard when you're building a football team. You want to fill all these holes. Backup quarterback, you know, if you have a proven starter, the backup quarterback, you kind of want to just kind of push to the back, but it's so critical to have. So, which is why the Bears did what they did. They paid Tyson Badgett. The Commanders have Marcus Mariota, who's proven he can move the football team. He's a really good leader. And you look what Drew Lock is doing in Seattle. It's just amazing what the efficiency he's playing with. He's not making any key critical errors. They have a new offensive coordinator in Seattle, Brian Fleury, who right off the bat, like, you have all that pressure coming off a Super Bowl. Then your starting quarterback gets hurt and they haven't missed a beat.
1: Former NFL general manager Tom Telesco earlier on ESPN Radio, a handful of teams turning to their backup quarterbacks early in the season. He mentioned Tyson Bagent in Chicago. He is in concussion protocol, could be Case Keenum for the Monday night game to wrap up week 3. 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
10: Trey Smack from 26 yards away to try to win in overtime. Kick all the way. It is perfect. And the Green Bay Packers snap that pesky 6-game losing streak. They defeat the Jets 20-17 in overtime here in the New York home opener.
1: That's how it sounded in week 2. Steve Levy had the call for us here on ESPN Radio as the Packers pulled out the overtime win over the Jets in week 2 after allowing 29 unanswered points in their week 1 loss to the Vikings. Packers hosting the Falcons in the Thursday night matchup that kicks off week 3. Stacey Dales from the NFL Network.
11: These 1-1 Packers make their home debut here at Lambeau on Thursday night, coming off the field goal winning overtime victory over the Jets. Jordan Love, through 2 games, has thrown for over 500 passing yards, 4 passing touchdowns, but he has done so under duress, absorbing 7 sacks with this banged up offensive line and a rushing attack that's averaged just about 64.5 on the ground, currently last in the NFL. Love was asked today just his overall impressions on the run game, but first, if he feels pressure to add more to his plate.
12: I'm always good with that. You know, I'm always good with putting more on my plate. But in terms of making plays and trying to go above and beyond and do too much, stick to my rules, stick to my fundamentals, and try and go out there and be the best player I can be. There's too many times, I think, in the game where, you know, we got some unblocked guys or, you know, we're just not taking the right you know, reads. So I think there's stuff that it's all fixable. It's all stuff we can clean up and get better at. So I think that's the mindset. It's not like we have this terrible run game. You know, I think it's just us going out there and executing and doing our job, and I think we'll be better.
11: Speaking of a lot on Jordan Love's plate, how about the fact against the Jets that the Packers virtually ran out of offensive linemen because of injury? Tight end Tucker Kraft would have been their emergency lineman. Fortunately, it didn't get that far. The notables up front: starting right tackle Zach Bacobuelli dealing with a significant knee injury, starting left guard Aaron Banks, the toe injury, and of course Jaden Reed, one of their top receivers, having to stay overnight in New York because of that neck injury. We will see how things shake out here at Lambeau on Thursday night.
1: See how things shake out for the Packers after a shaky first couple of weeks for Green Bay. The week one letdown before needing overtime to beat the Jets. ESPN analyst Booger McFarland.
13: Well, it would be concerning, especially if they didn't have Jordan Love and Matt LaFleur. But I think because of that combination, I think they'll be able to withstand it. Jordan Love is one of the better quarterbacks in the National Football League. There's got to be a little bit more on his plate. Christian Watson got to be a little bit more on his plate. Matthew Golden. And so the players that you have to step up. That's what the NFL is about. When someone's down, somebody's got to step up. And Matt LaFleur understands that better than most. He's got a top 10 quarterback in football in Jordan Love. And so when you're paid the amount of money these quarterbacks are paid, when you can't run the football, you put it on the quarterback, at least until they get Josh Jacobs back. If and when he comes back, Jordan Love's got to carry a lot of weight there in Green Bay, but his shoulders are big enough. I think he can do it.
1: Packers opening up week three with their game at home against the Falcons for Thursday night football. Packers at 1-1. 8-2-0 teams, 8-0-2 teams, one of each meeting in Buffalo on Sunday. Chargers still looking for their first win. Their coach, Jim Harbaugh.
14: We correct and look for anything and everything we can to improve. That's working. That's working harder. That's working smarter. That's been done, being done, and will continue. You know, the phrase business as usual. If you're saying attacking each day with an enthusiasm unknown to mankind, better today than yesterday, better tomorrow than today. That's what we're doing.
1: Feeling stronger every day. Hashtag Chicago. Struggles in the first couple of weeks for the Chargers. ESPN analyst Mina Kimes.
15: The hype's going to have to die down a little bit because this looks like a team still figuring it out, notably on both sides of the ball. Coach Harbaugh mentioned that. The offense obviously was a big disappointment after all of the buzz around Mike McDaniel. Didn't think they looked good running off tackle the way I expected. Felt like Justin Herbert was a little bit off, especially when Ladd McConkey went out. Mm-hmm. But don't sleep on the loss of Jesse Minter. This was something I was kind of concerned about all offseason because it's a defense that under Minter was incredibly well coached. And in this game, I thought really gave up some uncharacteristic plays and zone coverage, didn't get pressure the way you anticipated. They blitzed at a higher rate and still didn't get pressure. Got diced up by Jacoby Brissett and company. And I think this Cardinals offense might be a little underrated conversely, but I do feel this Chargers team, both sides, offense and defense, has to get better in a hurry.
1: They meet the Bills in Buffalo on Sunday in the early window. As for what we're looking at week three to the guys at PTI.
16: All right, Wilbon, what is the most intriguing Week 3 NFL game?
17: All right, Tony, I'll start with some nominees. Rams-Broncos will be the last game of the week. And Ravens-Cowboys is coming from parts unknown like Rio. Bengals-Steelers division matchup with, you know, the Bengals getting after it finally, and maybe they'll just put Adam Rodgers out of his misery. Pats-Jaguars. We weren't thinking that, but that suddenly has some appeal to it. Chargers, Bills, and I don't know who the Bears quarterback is going to be, but Bears, Eagles last year, that was on Black Friday. Now it's simply on a Monday night at Soldier Field. So of all of those, if I take Bears, Eagles out of it because of my own personal bias, and that's the winner for me. Tony, you know what I'm going to say? And this is heavy on AFC stuff. I'm going to go Pats, Jaguars. I actually think the Jaguars could be on to something, and the Patriots are still trying to figure out their way back to the point they got last season, which would be the Super Bowl.
16: What makes this so intriguing is that we are now going into week three. So we are looking at a very small sample size, probably overrating that small sample size. Like if a team is 2-0, and you say, wow, they can win the whole thing. If they're 0-2, where they're dead right now. If these games happened in week 7 or 8, they wouldn't be as intriguing as they are early in the season. I agree with all of the ones you had. I would lean on the Rams at Denver. I mean, these are 2-1-1 teams at the moment, I believe. And, you know, they're good teams. If you lose to a good team to go 1-2, maybe it's deflating. I'm not sure. There's one you left out.
17: What?
16: That I would also put in. Houston at Indianapolis. Houston has started out 0-2.
17: Yeah.
16: Yes. Houston is Houston and the Chargers, it seems to me, are in a lot of trouble. A world of hurt, as people like to say. And the Chargers at the Bills, it would be a great win, but to go 0-3, that's so deflating early in the season.
17: Yeah.
16: And that's what I worry about. I worry about with Houston as well in that. The other one that's intriguing to me, and you mentioned it, but you didn't go heavy on it. Baltimore at Dallas. I did not expect Baltimore to lose last weekend.
1: Ravens looking to get back in the win column. Texans, Colts, pair of 0-2 teams meeting in Indy this weekend. Straight ahead. What about the college level? 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
1: 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Week 3 gets underway at Lambeau this weekend. Some key college action. Top-ranked Texas at number 13, Tennessee. Noon Eastern on ABC. Longhorns coach Steve Sarkisian going on the road into Knoxville.
0: In this conference, I've said it time and time again, from top to bottom, anybody can beat anybody. And I think that's the challenge of our conference, is being mentally and physically prepared to play week in and week out. And for us this week, it's no different. We're going into what I would probably consider is the loudest stadium in the country, Neyland Stadium.
1: And as for the tweaks that he and Texas may need to see from quarterback Arch Manning and the offense moving forward, ESPN analyst Dusty Dvorak.
2: Yeah, Jay, more consistency down in and down out. You got to make the layups when they're there, and that's something that Arch has really struggled with going back to last year and then early parts this year. He's also got to have better pocket discipline. Look, we know he's mobile and he can affect the game with his legs, but sometimes it's a good pocket. He needs to stay in there, stand strong, and not affect that timing and that rhythm that he has with his wide receivers. Defensive coordinator at Tennessee, Jim Knowles, he's played against Arch Manning. You know they're going to have a good game plan. On the road, with that crowd, hostile environment, we're going to need to see the best of Arch Manning, kind of like we saw in that fourth quarter against Ohio State.
1: Some key college matchups this weekend. ESPN College Game Day will be in Knoxville Saturday, 9 o'clock Eastern, before the noon kickoff. Texas and Tennessee on ABC. 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
18: take? Number 5.
1: WNBA, Atlanta with a fifth straight win, clinching the 4th seed in the process. And maybe the team's thinking of celebrating at McDonald's? USA Network.
4: Atlanta trying to put this one to bed. Dewana Bonner from Park Slope. Big shot, Bonner does it again. And her teammates are loving it.
18: Number 4.
1: Final week of baseball's regular season. Blue Jays are officially eliminated, although the Orioles are still mathematically alive. WBAL.
5: Runner for first is going. 3-2 pitch to Pete. Driven high and deep out to left field. Going back near the bullpen. There she goes. Number 41 on the season for Alonso. No-doubter to the bullpen.
18: Number 3.
1: Yankees beating the Rays. Ben Rice started the night with 39 homers. He did not end the night with 39. Amazon Prime.
6: High drive, right field. Flight 40 coming in for a landing. See ya. His 40th home run of the year. 1-0 Yanks.
1: Whoa.
6: High drive, right field. DeLuca back on the track at the wall. 41.
18: Number 2.
1: Braves already have the division locked up, but why not win number 93? 680 The Fan.
7: Comes set. And the payoff. Bounced off the plate. Tough play. Pitcher's got it. Tosses to the plate. Not in time. Kiersey scores. Braves win. You called it, Ben. Contact. It was a tough pitch, and Mauricio just fought it off right off the plate. High in the air. No chance at all to get an out for the Reds.
18: Number 1.
1: Rangers still battling atop their division, hitting a bit of a hurdle late in their game with the Mets. Sean Kelly had the call for us here on ESPN Radio.
8: Bases loaded and two outs. The next swing, a fly ball. Deep right field. Back, back, back. Gone! Grand slam for Beatty. A pinch hit bomb out to right. And the Mets have opened it up. Wow, wow, wow.
1: Texas losing. Texas and Houston still with the same record because of 10 innings in Seattle.
9: Only one out in the inning, and here's Josh Naylor. Pitch on the way to Josh. Swinging a line drive into center field. Base hit. The Mariners walk it off. Josh Naylor with an RBI single, and the Mariners come from behind. Walk it off, and they beat the Astros 6-5, and the Mariners will live for another day. Holy smokes.
1: still technically, mathematically alive as well. Astros, Rangers still tied atop the AL West, although the Astros hold the tiebreaker. NL Wild Card is certainly interesting. That's next. 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
23: After taking down the Phillies 4-1. So San Diego moved into the top wildcard spot in the National League. The Yankees rolled past the Rays 9-2. Ben Rice hit two homers in the win, bringing his total to 41. While the Braves walked it off against the Reds 3-2 in 10 innings as Chris Sale reached 200 strikeouts for the season. The Mets outscored the Rangers 7-2 and the Mariners walked it off against the Astros 6-5 in 10 innings. I'm Monty Bolaños.
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0: Miller Show on Fox Sports Radio. The show is live 5 nights a week. Now, if you love the show, we're here 5 nights a week, the Ben Maller Show, 4 hours in the overnight. And if you don't like the show, it's on in the middle of the night, so who cares? No one's awake at this time, so no one hears the show. And if you really like the Ben Maller Show, you've got the fifth-hour podcast every Friday, Saturday, and Sunday, a must-listen for true P1s of the show. They demand the pod every weekend. Now, if you don't like the overnight show, then don't worry about the podcast, because no one listens to the podcast. It's all fake. It's all fake. Clearly. Back to it. We're right back to it. We will pay off the Who Am I game in a minute. We have a celebrity caller, and I don't understand why this man has become so popular, but he's a fan favorite. We now go to Louisiana, and a man in Greenwood, Louisiana, who knows how to impress a lady at Outback Steakhouse. He's family. Anthony in Louisiana. Hello, Anthony. Do you realize, Anthony, how big a star you're becoming on this show? Do you understand the popularity that you have provided to the people that listen to this show? Do you get it?
1: Me? I'm a star?
0: Yeah. Yeah, you're a star, and people love you. They can't get enough of you.
1: Yeah. Well, you tell my friend Kathy, I say hello.
0: Okay. You sound overwhelmed with emotion. Are you verklempt?
1: Yeah. You and are verklempt. And tell my friend Audrey, I say, hey, too. How's she doing?
0: Well, she's doing okay. She's having some dental work done, much like you.
2: We
0: lead all of overnight radio in our listeners having major dental work. We're very popular with the people.
2: Oh, because, hi.
1: I love you.
2: You are the best. I hope you're doing well.
0: Wow.
1: How your daughter doing?
0: Quite the declaration there.
2: She's been doing art.
1: You tell her, I say, hey.
2: I will.
0: It's awkward. Slightly awkward.
1: Y'all have a good night.
0: All right. Bye-bye. All right. Now, notice, Lorena, he didn't use his other line. Oh, how did you get your sense of humor?
2: He didn't use that joke today.
0: Yeah, see, you should have told the joke. It's a bad job by you.
2: I'm going to come up with some jokes for him.
0: Come on now. You got to do it. You got to tell some jokes. The man needs jokes. He needs ha-has is what he needs. Now, what we need is the payoff on the Who Am I game. This is where we pretend to be somebody else. Thus, we call it the Who Am I game. And just for the record, Lorraine, anyway, there's a clock snafu the last week. And so the other night, it was back to where it was. It was back to where it used to be, saying. So I don't know what happened the other day.
2: Yeah, under 2 minutes.
0: All right. Well, here's the Who Am I game. The last three seasons, I am 12-21-1 against the spread. That's a .364 winning percentage as a starting quarterback. The least profitable quarterback in the NFL for gamblers, minimum 20 starts against the spread. That's among 26 qualified quarterbacks. Who am I? That is the question. And what is the answer? And let's see here. Femi's going with Michael Penix Jr. as his answer. Truck Stop Fungus in his tighty whities eating some chili from some truck stop somewhere. It says Bobby Bonilla. C.J. Stroud from our friend Mr. Irrigation. Page down. Can't read that. Bailey Zappi. There's a good name tossed out, although I didn't get who said that. Dan Plesak from Mr. Nice Guy. Macaulay Culkin from OG Art Puffin. Parker the Snow Dog, rest in peace, from Ferg Dog. Who else do we have? President Trump there from King Rory. Let's see here. OJ the Slash Simpson from Milkman Mike. Gary Hogaboom from James. We've got Not a Burner saying, do not eat my lunch. Jason Smith's leftovers is the answer. Mr. Discount Double Check. That's his answer. Joey Votto from Rob in Minnesota. Who else we have? Page down. Eddie George, who's 53 today from Late Night Drug Tester. Analog Al. Analog Al said, he got it right. Bad job by you, Analog Al. Bailey Zappi was guessed by Chip in the Q's. Lorena, do you have an answer? It's not
2: Mr.
0: Matthew
2: Toad.
0: Stafford. No, it is not Mr. Toad. It's Green Bay Packers quarterback, the one and only Jordan Love is the answer.
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21: The Packers will be hosting the Falcons. It all starts at 8:15 p.m. Eastern Time. In baseball, the Brewers defeated the Phillies 4-1 for a franchise record 99th win, while the Marlins took down the Cubs 3-2. Padres had a 5-1 win over the Dodgers in L.A., so San Diego moved into the top wildcard spot with home field advantage in the wildcard round in the National League. They have a one-game lead over the Cubs and the Phillies with four games remaining. The Red Sox topped the Guardians 1-0, and the Royals held on 5-4 against the White Sox. Guardians have a one-game lead on the White Sox for the AL Central. The Mets outscored the Rangers 7-2, and the Mariners walked it off against the Astros 6-5 in 10 innings. Houston and Texas are once again tied for the AL West, and Houston holds the tiebreaker. I'm Monty Bolaños.
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0: But first, the payoff on the Insta Trivia. The Marlin Sandy Alcantara leads Major League Baseball in innings pitched and picked up a save this week. Blank is the only pitcher to lead baseball in innings pitched for a season and save at least a game that same regular season. So that is the question, and do a couple of answers and then get right to Benny versus the Penny. And let's see, page down. We've got Madison Bumgardner from Eek in Roseville, Minnesota. Eric Hetzel from Alf, the Alien Opiner. Mr. Playoff, Choke Job, Clayton Kershaw from JT the Wingman. Bernie Frado from Analog Al. Let's see here. You are Arthur Guinness, who would have been 301 years old today. Do you have an answer, Lorraine? It's not Al Herbosky.
6: Bryce Young.
0: No, the correct answer is Phil Niekro, N-I-E-K-R-O, in 1978. Now to Benny versus the Penny. Let's get to it. Falcons and Packers, week two of the NFL. Atlanta 0-2, the Packers 1-1. We'll give you the rundown on how Benny versus the Penny did last week tomorrow. We don't have a lot of time right now. Packers a 4.5-point favorite. The line courtesy of our friends at DraftKings. Packers 4.5-point favorite. It's on Amazon with Al Michaels and Herbie and his annoying dog, Peter. And the wise guys, the sharps, are leaning towards Atlanta. There's a stronger market there. The public likes Green Bay, so there is a split here. No weather to speak of that's negative at Lambeau Field. Temperatures in the 60s, mild temperatures in the not-so-frozen tundra. The pick, I'm going to take the Atlanta Falcons in this game. It's a medium-level play here with the Atlanta Falcons. The main reason is the Falcons are likely to actually have a quarterback this week. Not a great one. They just need an average quarterback. Michael Penix Jr. takes over. Atlanta's first two games, they played shorthanded. Cooper Rush should be selling insurance. He should not be playing quarterback in the NFL. They did not have an NFL-caliber passing attack. It was embarrassing. Embarrassing. Penix doesn't have to be great. He just has to be mediocre is all he has to be. Hadn't played in a while, so I'm not 100% excited about that. The Falcons, I continue to say every week, you say the same thing with Bijan Robinson and Drake London. These guys, they've got a lot of playmakers there. Falcons are 7th in rushing, which is something you got to lean into if you're Atlanta in this game. You would think the Falcons will do that, try to shorten the game there with the running game. And the Packers are a mess. They are a dysfunctional bunch. They had to beat the Jets in overtime, blew the lead to the Vikings. Packers have converted 19% on third down. That is the worst in the NFL. They're the worst rushing team in the NFL. And oh, by the way, they've got a beat-up offensive line without two of their offensive linemen. They're starting offensive linemen. Short week, played overtime. They lead the NFL in penalties. The Packers are a mess. There's no way I'm going to lay the points with the Green Bay Packers the way they played. Again, bottom line, Atlanta does not need Michael Penix to be Chris Chandler or Matt Ryan or any of those guys. They just need him to not be Cooper Rush. Play conservative, boring football, shorten the game, and the Falcons will certainly cover the spread, if not win the game outright. And the Penny likes... Koopaloop is the Penny, the keeper of the Penny.
7: The Penny agrees with you going with the Falcons.
0: Oh, come on! This is ridiculous! Every freaking week here with these island games. Well, there it is,
8: really
0: Benny.
8: Green Bay right now?
0: Man. I am due to visit my brother who lives in that area, so I guess I'll have to wait till it gets really cold to go there. But, yeah, Falcons. That's my pick. Falcons!
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24: Be hosting the Atlanta Falcons. It all starts at 8:15 p.m. Eastern time as Michael Penix Jr. will be back in action for Atlanta and Tua Tagovailoa will be the backup. In baseball on Wednesday, the Padres took down the Dodgers in L.A. 5-1, while the Marlins beat the Cubs 3-2 and the Brewers reached a franchise record 99 wins after taking down the Phillies 4-1. So San Diego moved into the top wildcard spot in the National League. The Yankees rolled past the Rays 9-2. Ben Rice hit two homers in the win, bringing his total to 41, while the Braves walked it off against the Reds 3-2 in 10 innings as Chris Sale reached 200 strikeouts for the season. The Mets outscored the Rangers 7-2, and the Mariners walked it off against the Astros 6-5 in 10 innings. I'm Monty Bolaños.
25: Okay, let's get started.
26: Ben Maller saying this.
0: Now it blows.
26: Saying that.
0: Genetic Bone Boom.
26: And
0: Billy Crystal.
26: They held a webinar.
0: How not to play the position. He is such a Mr. Softy that he can't play back to back.
26: With a big dog touch.
0: It makes me want to puke in my mouth.
26: Ben Maller. It's his way or nothing.
0: Let me repeat that for the people a little slow in the back of the room.
26: But you already knew that.
27: You're a straight.
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0: Well, Vladdy, he is your daddy, apparently. You can do whatever he wants. You can do whatever he wants. Say what? Welcome in the beginning of another hour of the Ben Maller Show. We are in the air everywhere, co-mingling. That's right, we're the new kids on the block, unless we're not. Yeah, we're not. As we dust off the batter. Got to do it. Got to dust off the batter. Coast to coast, border to border, and beyond on the vast and historically powerful microphones of FSR emanating live.
27: Doing live!
0: From the whirlwind of whispers, as we join the audio drifters, guaranteed human, the bread and butter of this operation from the world famous Fox Sports Radio Studios, where we are fueled by the courtesy flusher, Mouthwash Mike in Vegas, who both reached out and said, Maller, we need some bowl. I said, yes, you do need some bowl. And they agreed. Even Hank in Tokyo, who calls up every once in a while to bitch and complain, and Double O Mexican in San Diego, they all agreed. I don't know about Reggie in Minnesota, our buddy, the Army veteran. I don't know if he agreed or not. But nonetheless, it's all about the bowl. All about the bowl. It's time to get your financial portfolio game ready. 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
1: The Ben Maller Show on Fox Sports Radio. Coming up in a little bit, Ask Ben. Your questions, our answers. Hashtag Ask Ben. That'll be coming your way. You can call in and say hello at 877-99 on Fox. Operators are standing by. In addition to that, you can be part of the fun on the X Machine. Answer the Maller Riddle of the Day. Hashtag Maller Riddle. Every once in a while, if we have enough of you hitting that, we'll get into the algorithm. It hasn't happened in a while, but every once in a while, we'll become a trending topic on the show. Or on social media, on X. That's encouraging when that happens. So use the hashtag Maller Riddle when we do these things. And you can answer that at Ben Maller, hashtag Maller Riddle. Lorena is in the hizzy. You can say hello to Lorena.
2: What up, Bill?
1: And talk to me, the FSR Tech Queen, and right over there, the Coop Aloop. Say hello to Coop at a Bronco fan. Your comments can and will be used against you in the court of sports radio. So please, please, I beg of you to act accordingly. Well, time now for the Maller Riddle of the Day. The Maller Riddle of the Day. So here it is. A gentleman named Jeff Scott recently died. That's sad. He once wrote the script for 450 consecutive episodes of blank. Now, we wouldn't be impressed if it was 449 or 451, but we love 450. We love it, we love it, we love it. So that is the question, what's the answer? And Josh, the Bears fan from Nebraska, is going with the Muppet Babies as the answer. Femi says the Ben Maller Show script, we wish. Who else do we have? Page down. Taxi Cab Confessions from Milkman Mike. That was a good show. That's not on, that's been on years. Red Dwarf from King Rory. Who else do we have? H.R. Puffin Stuff. From the OG Art Puffin. Alf the Alien Opiner going MXC is the answer. I Dream of Jeannie from Inca Terror. My earliest television crush was I Dream of Jeannie. Yeah, I think mine was like the Gilligan's Island, I think. Tim says Jeff, a.k.a. Michael Scott, wrote over 400 episodes of The Simpsons. That's from Timmy. In Busco, Indiana, JT the Wingman going with the iconic military drama comedy, MASH, from back in the day. Eight is Enough from Kev Atomic. The Benny Hill Show, guest by Courtesy Flusher. Let's see, Eek in Roseville, Minnesota got this right. Obviously cheating, bad job by him. Who else do we have? Gunner in Minnesota from the Break Room, who gave us one of the worst calls we've ever had hours ago, says the Ben Maller documentary. Neil from Fall River says the wagon train is the answer. The Simpsons guest by Tattoo Baker as well. Let's see, what else do we have? Page down. I can't read that. All right, Lorena, one more time. Jeff Scott recently died. He once wrote the script for 450 consecutive episodes of blank.
2: Always Sunny in Philadelphia.
1: All right, survey says... The correct answer would be, let's see if Lorena knows what this means. I'm gonna, don't play this sound. What does twib notes mean? What does twib notes mean? You know what that means?
2: No.
1: No. This week in baseball!
2: Oh! Well,
1: rest in peace, Jeff Scott. Big part of my childhood. I fell in love with baseball in part because of This Week in Baseball, and they had twib notes, and it wasn't until I was such a dumb child, I was so stupid, I had no idea that twib meant This Week in Baseball until I got a little older. And then I said, oh, okay, that's what that means. I should have figured that out. But that was a very hokey show, a fun show, a show that goes back to a different time before the interweb. Let's go now to the phones at 877-99 on Fox, and we go to Toronto, and we say hello to Justin in Toronto. Welcome, Justin. What's up?
3: Thanks for having me, Mr. Ben Maller. I just want to give a quick shout-out to you, Koopaloop, and Lorena. There you go, truck driver.
1: Hey, look at that. We got the truck right there. We got the big horn, the whole thing. Nice.
3: The wheels are rolling, buddy. Yeah, I was hoping to have a quick comment about that pathetic, ridiculous statement our bum Vladdy Guerrero Jr. made today.
1: Yes, that's a good way to start. So I'm going to give the floor to the honorable gentleman from Toronto, Mr. Justin there. Justin, I will give you now 30 seconds of time allotted to Justin. I would like to give you the time to represent the Blue Jay fan. What do you have to say to Vladimir Guerrero Jr.?
3: First off, the whole reason we missed the playoffs is because of this bum. If he had at least doubled his output, we would have been in the playoffs. I mean, we're only, what, 4 or 5 games out. I know the season's done, but if injuries aside to all the other players and everything, the team stuck together and, his production really, faltered our group this year. I'm not saying we would have, made it to the World Series again, but, if he had a double this production, yeah, for sure. Even 18 home runs, we would have won another 5 games, 6 games and been right in there, so.
1: Can you explain, Justin, to Vladimir Guerrero Jr., can you explain to him how contracts work? Can you explain to him that getting paid a salary is for what you're doing, not what you have done? Can you let him know that?
3: Yeah, so I'm kind of driving a truck right now, and they're kind of paying me by the load that I'm driving at the time, not for future loads, not for previous loads, so... That's kind of the way the world works. I think most of our jobs, we get paid for the work that we're going to do as opposed to what we have done. But, I mean, his statement does kind of make sense. If we paid him $500 million for what he has done, I mean, this year was basically on the house, right? We didn't pay him nothing for this year. So we should be very thankful with the 9 home runs he gave us, right?
1: Yeah, I mean, that's right. Exactly.
3: And we got 13 more seasons on the house, too. So, I mean, All this is basically for free, and I feel pretty sorry for the owners of the Blue Jays, the Rogers Group, that put all this money in and then have statements like this being made by their players, and the looks on their faces while they're playing the game. Like, you're making $500 million, and you want to run around with a red jacket and a dragon? Like, let's play some baseball here, you know? Look at the real teams, like Tampa Bay, that they're playing, like, They're not doing any of that crap, you know. They play the small ball, they play the big ball, they play baseball, and we gotta get to that. So
1: exactly. All right, listen, tremendous job. Be safe out there on the roads, Justin. Hauling your truck around there. All right, there he goes, Justin from Toronto. Let's say hello to Mike, who's next up in Lancaster. What's going on, Mike? Welcome.
4: What up, B?
1: Hey, what up? Can you go a little further away from the phone? Can you go to the other side of the room? No?
4: I'm here. I'm near. Is that better? Fresh out the shower, man. I didn't expect to be on the air so soon, but.
1: All right. Well, I can put you back on hold if you want. You want to go back on hold?
4: No. You I'm sure? enlightened by that wonderful fellow in Toronto, Justin. I think that he was awesome. He, very well spoken gentleman. He knew his baseball, very dedicated to his Jays, I'm assuming. But this is Dodgers country out here. Okay?
1: The D-O-D-G-E-R-S Dodgers.
4: That's correct. In California, in the high desert. I've already said a prayer for you, Lorena, and Justin, so he can be safe on the road and your safe travels after the show.
1: Well, I appreciate
4: you guys
1: that.
4: Are covered.
1: Can we get now?
2: Thank you.
1: I want to bring back the Lancaster Jethawks is what I want to bring back. We need to bring back minor league baseball to the high desert in California. That's what we need.
4: That would be fantastic. That was one of my first jobs as a vendor. I did bad stuff, though. Let's not go back to the past.
1: Well, I would like you to know, Mike, that I, at one point in my life, in my younger days, I threw out the first pitch at a Lancaster Jethawks game in the Cal League, and I raced the mascot Kaboom. And got into a shoving match with Kaboom, the mascot. How about that?
4: Okay, that sounds normal. I've seen it before. Kaboom's got an attitude problem.
1: But yes, exactly. Yes. Say that again. Say that again. Cause, so we did a minor league baseball bit where I threw out the first pitch, and then the PR person for the team's like, hey, can you come back in like, I don't know, the fifth inning and race Kaboom the mascot? I said, sure, I'll race Kaboom the mascot. No problem.
4: Wow, so
1: we had a cloak and dagger meeting with Kaboom the mascot. So the PR person's like, listen, it's a race. You know, you're going to lead for a little bit, then Kaboom's going to lead for a little bit, and then Kaboom's going to let you win. So, okay, fine. All right, it's all scripted. That's fine.
4: You were told this.
1: Yes, I was told this. So I did the race, and that little bastard, Kaboom the mascot, sprinted past me when he was supposed to let me pass him. So I shoved Kaboom the mascot, and then Kaboom shoved me back, and it was very ugly. I did beat him.
4: Entertaining.
1: Well, no, I didn't.
4: Unpredictable like you.
1: I did not find that entertaining. And Kaboom yelled at me in his little mascot costume because I pushed Kaboom, and that annoyed Kaboom. And nobody else could hear it because he was on the field, but I heard Kaboom's voice. So.
4: Yeah. What did he say to you? Share it with me.
1: He said, don't do that, jerk! He cursed, actually. I can't say what exactly he said because there was some profanity.
4: All right, well, I got a bone to pick with Kaboom if I come across him. Don't you worry. It'll be just
1: cool. I think Kaboom's long retired. All right, I got to go, Mike. I got to leave some time. I got to leave some time. All right, from AskMed. Thank you, though. They're great. Call more often, Mike. Mike there in the high desert there in California. It's Ask Ben. Your questions, our answers. Hashtag Ask Ben for the rest of the hour. We'll get to it. We'll do it next.
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5: 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Stu Gotts and Company. Live. Covino and Rich. The Odd Couple with Rob Parker and Kelvin Washington. The Jason Smith Show with Mike Harmon. And The Ben Maller Show. 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

0: 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And thank you. And make us a P1. Become a P1 at the top there. Thank you, thank you, thank you!
1: It's now time for...
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0: Twitter!
1: Send us your questions on Twitter now.
0: And away we go! It's Ask Ben. Your questions are answers for the rest of the hour. Ben and friends, it's a little side hustle that we have here every single Thursday. And now for the reading of the questions, the Koopa Loop.
3: If I could turn my mic on, that would help. All right, we are going to start off with a question from Nimbot.
0: Nimbot. You always remember Nimbot's name. It's a very unique name. He's Nimbot.
3: Yes. Who is the most famous person you have shared a meal with?
0: Famous. Lauren Sanchez, who's now married to Jeff Bezos of Amazon. She's kind of a big deal. But I've been lucky. I've had meals with a lot of fame. For me, it was like Tommy Lasorda would be like, or Vin Scully, somebody like that. Those are the, in my life, those are the greatest because they were people I looked up to when I was growing up. So people like that. But one of my craziest meals, I sound like Pat O'Brien name dropping here, but Tommy Heinsohn. He was a Celtic legend, and I had a meal with him. He was great. He was told all these old Celtic stories. I wasn't a Celtic fan growing up or anything like that, but I love the old NBA stories. So, Lorena, most famous person you've shared and broken bread with?
4: It's got to be you and Coop.
0: That's
4: it.
0: That is a lie.
4: I think that's
0: incorrect. I do not believe that at all.
4: All right.
0: Now, Koopa Loop's now going to say, "Well, it's 8 million Hollywood stars." Go ahead, Coop.
3: I guess the obvious answer would have to be Jim Carrey.
0: That's pretty good.
3: Yeah.
0: That's pretty good. Yeah. That's hard to beat that, for sure. Hard to beat that. I saw a bunch of like Billy Crystal people. Billy Crystal was kind of a jerk at the Clipper game.
3: Anyway, never met Billy Crystal.
0: He was a jerk. I'm sure he's just having a bad day. 17 times I ran into him. All right. What's next here? What do we got?
3: Donkey Sausage would like to know.
0: Hi, Donkey.
3: Have you ever had braces?
0: Yes, I had braces. I hated them when I was a kid, but my parents did put me in braces, and I had them cutting my gums. I remember multiple times I'd have bloody gums, like I got into a fight because my gums were all bloody from the braces. What about you, Lorena?
4: That sounds horrible. Yes. No, I have a... No.
0: Okay.
4: I don't have a bad smile, but you can definitely tell I've never had braces.
0: All right. Very good. What about you, Koopa Loop? Braces?
3: Yeah, I've had them twice, actually, if you count Invisalign.
0: Oh, yeah. Did that work for you?
3: It did. I had braces like my senior year of high school, and then I never wore my retainer, so I needed... to get Invisalign to fix them again.
0: Gotcha. Yes. It happens. It does happen. It's Ask Ben. Your questions are answers for the rest of the hour. And hashtag Ask Ben. What's next?
3: Kathy would like to know.
0: Is that Kathy in Madison?
3: I believe so.
0: That's the Hey Mona woman. She's famous. Hey Mona.
3: Yeah. She wants to know, Ginger or Marianne?
0: Oh, because I brought up, the Gilligan's Island. I'm more of a fan of Ginger. More of a fan of Ginger. What about you, Lorena?
4: I've never watched it.
0: You have no idea what that is.
4: No.
0: All right. Coop probably hasn't either. You guys are younger.
3: Oh, no. I've watched Gilligan's Island all the time.
0: All right.
3: That's a really tough one.
0: Yeah. They both have good qualities.
3: Yes. I think I'm going to go Marianne, but it's just by...
0: It's a toss-up.
3: Yeah.
0: Yeah. just buy some hair or something like that. Yeah.
3: Yeah.
0: I got you. All right. What is next? It's Ask Ben. Your questions, our answers. This is good. We got a little more time. We get some of these questions in. I love this here. This is great.
3: All right. This is a, I'm not sure if I understand this. Okay. So Neil from Fall River.
0: Oh, hi, Neil.
3: And I guess this is a question just for you. It says, Ben, are you a fan of Westerns? And I get that part. That one makes sense to me. And then he says, comma, Wagon Train, Rifleman, Bonanza. Oh, are those different Westerns?
0: Yeah, oh, okay. Yeah. So I, when I was a kid, I did like Westerns. I feel like when I was a child, I'm old, and there were mostly Westerns, and I'd have to navigate that. And then I reached a point where I was tired of Westerns. And those, they call them spaghetti Westerns. I hated them, so, but I guess, what was that? There was a TV show that we used to watch with Michael Landon, who had died at a young age, but it, I forget the name of it. It's been so long, but we used to watch that all. There was a drama. It was on TV. Did pretty well. And I don't remember the name of it.
3: Bonanza?
0: Was that it? Maybe that was it.
3: Yeah.
0: Bonanza. Okay, there you go. All right. Lorena? I guess that's just from
3: you.
0: Yeah. Right, what's next? What do we got?
3: This is a good one. I like this. Late night drug tester would like to know.
0: Hi, Mr. Drug Tester.
3: Would you rather have a personal driver or chef?
0: Oh, I don't mind driving. I would like to have a chef. That would be great. I mean, I don't mind cooking either, though, so it's not like I really mind either one. But I guess I'd take a chef because you can make more exotic things. What about you, Lorena?
4: Ah, it's so hard because I really do drive all the time, and I feel like if I had someone to drive me, I would be laid back and relaxed so much. I'm going to take the driver.
0: All right, Coop, driver or chef?
3: Definitely the chef. Absolutely.
0: Yeah, that's the right answer. You win, Koopaloop. Lorena, you lose. Sorry, Lorena. Bad answer by you.
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20: Gurs will be hosting the Falcons. It all starts at 8:15 p.m. Eastern Time. In baseball, the Brewers defeated the Phillies 4-1 for a franchise record 99th win, while the Marlins took down the Cubs 3-2. Padres had a 5-1 win over the Dodgers in L.A., so San Diego moved into the top wildcard spot with home field advantage in the wildcard round in the National League. They have a one-game lead over the Cubs and the Phillies with four games remaining. The Red Sox topped the Guardians 1-0, and the Royals held on 5-4 against the White Sox. Guardians have a one-game lead on the White Sox for the AL Central. The Mets outscored the Rangers 7-2, and the Mariners walked it off against the Astros 6-5 in 10 innings. Houston and Texas are once again tied for the AL West, and Houston holds the tiebreaker. I'm Monty Bolaños.
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0: 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It'll help us out. And these corporate weasels will stop harassing us. 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Everyone listen, you listening and everyone else just downloads the podcast every day. We're good. I won't have to beg you to download it. So help us out. 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
0: All right, here we go. Fact or fiction time. And let's welcome in our panel of judges. We have Quinzel in Oakland. Hello, Quinzel. Good morning.
4: Hello. Yeah, Quinzel. What's going on, Big Ben? How's it going, everybody? Hi, Lorena. Hey, before you get started, I just want to say that, Lorena, look, two or three weeks.
0: Huh?
5: Hold on.
0: Yeah, we don't have time. Rick in Maryland, morning time.
6: Morning time. Hey, Coop, how was the movie By Any Means?
5: By Any Means? I have not seen that one yet.
6: Oh, okay.
0: Frank the Tank is in Iowa. Hello, Frank the Tank.
7: Oh, Bill Miller. How's it going, Billy?
0: And we have Coach Russell, our favorite high school coach there, high school football coach in the Orlando area. Hello, Coach Russell.
8: Hey, good morning. Home game tomorrow night. District play starts. Gotta get second season kind of starts ready to go.
0: So. All right. Come on, Coach. We're pulling for you, Coach. We're pulling for you. And then we have Poppy in San Diego. Hello, Poppy.
9: Hey, guys. We're taking the Packers -4.5.
0: All right. Thank you. Hold on a sec. Good. You're taking the Packers. I got a shot to win that bet. Three stories. Here we go. Story number one. It was billed as the first human versus robot fight. Influencers, someone named Frankie LaPena, got his butt kicked in a boxing match by a 6-foot-tall robot dubbed Terminator. A fight took place in San Francisco. It was put together by a robotics company, unless we made that up. Story number two, a country singer named Orville Peck, whoever that is, spilled some tea about the Raiders in a new song last week called Ring the Bell. Some of the lyrics said, I love the Lakers, the Mets, and the Longhorns, but I made out with a guy on the Raiders. Okay, unless we made that up. And story number three, Monopoly is back at McDonald's, and this year football fans will want to play. One of the top prizes being awarded by the fast food chain is a VIP Super Bowl experience that includes tickets to the big game at SoFi Stadium and on-field access to participate in post-game championship gear distribution on the sidelines. All right, those are the three stories. One of them is not true. The other two are correct. Quinzel, my man in Oakland. Well, one, two, or three, Quinzel.
4: Yeah, I think that the second one is untrue.
0: Oh, the Raider one. Okay, the Raider one. I got you. Rick in Maryland, one, two, or three, Rick?
6: Yeah, double the pleasure. Two.
0: All right, number two, Frank the Tank, my man in Iowa. Frank, which one?
10: Number one.
0: Number one. All right, what about you, Coach Russell?
8: Number two.
0: Number two, and Poppy in San Diego. One, two, or three. Quickly, Poppy.
9: Say three. I'm fading out with my number three.
0: Oh, no. Poppy won. Oh, no. It's number three, the Monopoly one. That country singer did say he hooked up with a Raider.
11: Number three.
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34: 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The 19-year-old man charged in the hit-and-run death of a Barrhaven crossing guard has been found guilty of dangerous driving causing death. 55-year-old Peter Clark was struck and killed at the corner of Cedarview and Kennevale on the morning of March 23rd. Xander Wright already pleaded guilty to failing to remain at the scene. The question for the other charge was whether his actions were a marked departure from what a reasonable driver would do. Justice David Berg found that threshold was met after Wright felt a tap at the front of his truck and saw a crossing guard paddle on the hood, saying the 19-year-old had become aware that there was a risk and chose to ignore it. Sentencing submissions are expected in late November. We are hearing from witnesses after a driver backed into a Vanier barbershop, killing one man and seriously injuring another. Officials say an SUV reversed into Cutts Barber Salon on MacArthur Avenue around 5:40 Tuesday evening. A 30-year-old man died on his way to the hospital, while a 32-year-old remains in serious but stable condition there. Julia Tahan's family owns Louis Pizza just a few doors down.
35: The red car reversed very fast and hit 2 people, one of them that we know passed away. Condolences to the whole family on losing their son. It's very tragic.
34: Ottawa police say the driver, a 57-year-old woman, has been charged with impaired driving. And Defense Minister David McGuinty says it is concerning that the suspect in Sunday's shooting near an Ontario synagogue was a former soldier.

0: in the home game, Linus Hallmark allowed 3 goals on 23 shots, including the game winner with less than 5 minutes left. Thomas Chabot was a late scratch as his wife is on the verge of giving birth to their first child. In Toronto, Tim Stützle opened the scoring, but that was it as Ottawa was overwhelmed as the Toronto played most of its best players at home. Levi Marilainen was pulled in the third period, having given up 6 goals on 27 shots. Gavin McKenna picked up his first point for Toronto, which lost Nick Paul to an injury in the first period. Ottawa will finish the shortened preseason Saturday, playing Montreal in another series of split squad games. The season hasn't begun and there's injury issues on the Sens' back end. Travis Green, who a week ago said Artem Zub would likely be back within a week or two, is now extending that timeline. Says Zub won't be ready to start the regular season. Green says Zub's knee injury is coming along, in his words, slowly. In addition, Jake Sanderson and Jordan Spence were kept out of games Wednesday, although their injuries are thought to be minor. Jorian Donovan also is injured. There's injury concerns on the Buffalo blue line as well. Matias Samuelsson out week to week with a lower body injury suffered in a preseason game Tuesday. Brady Tkachuk is day to day with an injury which forced him out of Tuesday's Florida game. He has 5 points in 2 games, should be ready to start the season next week. And Flyers goalie Dan Vladar dodged a bullet, his upper body injury considered day to day. Talks continue between Columbus and restricted free agent Adam Fantilli. There's progress, but still no deal as he continues to sit out camp. The Ottawa Charge signed their first-round draft pick, defender Vivian Jungles, to a 1-year contract. Jungles won 3 national championships skating at Wisconsin. Meanwhile, the PWHL has called a news conference for this morning at which it's expected they'll announce plans for a first-ever All-Star game. Now to the baseball story, and the Ottawa Titans are coming back to the city 2 wins away from their first-ever Frontier League championship. The Titans demolished Evansville 11-1 in Game 2 of the best-of-5, tying the series at 1. After putting up 3 in the first, the Titans blew the game open when Caleb Burr hit a grand slam in the 5th inning. All that offense, more than enough for starter Alfredo Vila, who threw 7 innings of 1-run ball. Game 3 in the series goes Friday night, 7 o'clock at Ottawa Stadium. Game 4 goes Saturday night, and should a 5th and deciding game be needed, it goes on Sunday. The Blue Jays are officially eliminated from the baseball playoffs as they lost both ends of a doubleheader in Baltimore by scores of 4-2. But the biggest news was comments struggling slugger Vladdy Guerrero made on a Spanish-language podcast in which he said fans need to realize his $500 million contract is for what he's done in the past and not what the future holds. When told his comments met with criticism among Jays fans, Guerrero said he meant what he said. He did admit he feels badly about how his season has gone. Aaron Judge says he'll be ready for the start of the wildcard round next week when the Yankees face the Red Sox. That contradicts his manager, Aaron Boone, who'd said Judge was unlikely to play. Could the CFL be on the road to expansion? The league's Board of Governors has conditionally approved an owner for a team in Quebec City. One of the conditions that needs to be met is building a stadium which needs local and provincial money. Quebec right now in the middle of a provincial election. The Red Blacks continue to prep for Saturday's home game with Calgary. In the NFL, Week 3 kicks off in Green Bay tonight with the 1-1 Packers. Facing the 0-2 Falcons, both Michael Penix Jr. and Tua Tagovailoa will dress for Atlanta. Penix will start. It's an 8 o'clock start here on TSN 1200. You can watch on TSN. The Giants confirmed quarterback Jackson Dart will miss the rest of the season after undergoing knee surgery. New York says it's in the market for a quarterback with Jimmy Garoppolo's name being mentioned. In the meantime, Jameis Winston starts this weekend against Tennessee. The President's Cup golf tournament begins today. Outside Chicago, the international team trying to break a 10-tournament losing streak. They've only won this event once in 16 tries. 5 four-ball matches will go today, including Canadian Corey Connors, who will team with Nico Echeverria. The other Canadian, Nick Taylor, is sitting out today's matches. You can watch the golf this afternoon on TSN. And the World Cup is in the rearview mirror, but the run of major injuries continues for Canada's men's national soccer team. Defender Derek Cornelius suffered what's believed to be a serious hip injury during training for upcoming friendlies with Chile, Peru, and the U.S. over the next 10 days. He joins Moise Bombido, Alistair Johnston, and Ali Ahmed, among others, who are out. Alfonso Davies did not make himself available. And now, you're up to date.
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1: How about we start the show?
2: I miss being young. Your 20s are great. You're down for whatever. Your friends call you. They're like, do you want to go? You're like, I'll go. You don't even know where you're going. You're like, I'll move, dude. I'll set my apartment on fire. What do you want to do? Your 30s come, and you're like, where are we going? 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I'm mad that you thought I would go.
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0: Hello. How's it going, everybody? Welcome to the show. Welcome to your full Friday, Thursday morning, right here on Sports Radio TSN 1200. So glad you're along for this 24th day of September, 2026. JR, Steve Lloyd, and Hammer with you. And just a carbon copy of the weather forecast. Just the same thing over and over and a boring. Just sunny. That's all we got for you right through the weekend. Today's high 20. Tomorrow's high 22. Saturday 22. Sunday 23. And as we said, really nothing but sunshine, it looks like, throughout this next few days and into next week as well. As you wake up this morning, we are sitting at a paltry 4 degrees. Steve Lloyd, good morning.
1: It felt like that. Yes, and I was wondering. I didn't look. I'm like, yeah.
0: Nipply.
1: If you have a golf game this morning, you will have a frost delay, guaranteed.
0: Yes.
1: 100%. This feels like the longest run that we've had in a year without precipitation. Doesn't it?
0: Yeah.
1: Because we've had so much.
0: Yeah.
1: I'm probably wrong on that, but that's what it feels like.
0: Yeah,
1: I'll take it.
0: I'd agree. I cut the lawn a couple of nights ago, I feel like that'll be the last time.
2: Did you put the mower away?
0: No.
2: Clean it up, sharpen it up?
0: No, but I like to leave the grass a little bit longer going into the winter.
1: You think whatever. He does that?
0: Yeah.
2: Leave the clippings
0: what?
2: On?
0: No. Oh yeah, of course. Always. Didn't put the fertilizer down yet, though. I want to wait for the rain to come. I'm thinking about these things.
2: Do you overseed in the fall too?
0: I thought about it, but
2: Do you believe in that?
0: I feel yes.
2: In the fall, that is.
0: In the fall, no.
1: Do you believe in that?
2: Well, okay.
0: No,
2: overseeding in the fall.
0: I understand.
1: Give me an amen.
2: Complete the sentence.
0: I feel like doing any outside project is kind of like, well, winter's going to come in and wreck it anyway, so I should do it in the spring. Like, I thought about, should I stain my deck again? Cause that kind of needs to be done. And I'll do that in the spring. Cause it just feels like, well, just snow is going to sit on it. Well, I don't get any enjoyment out of looking at the newly stained deck with snow on it.
2: Well, you should, it protects the wood from the snow though. You should probably seal that bad boy up.
0: I'm not really worried about that part. The deck is not falling apart. That part is fine.
2: The wood's not rotting?
0: Zero.
2: You're all good?
0: Zero.
2: I've been out there.
0: I bought the good stuff. I'm not like you.
2: Okay? What? What do you mean, not like me?
0: You would find a way to sort of, I don't know,
2: what you
0: find some discounted rotten wood to build your deck.
1: Timu.
2: What, just put up some plasterboard out there?
0: I don't know what you'd do. It. Listen.
2: Pressure treated, who wants that garbage?
0: You would agree with that. You'd like to save a dollar, that's all. I'll spend the extra dollar so I don't have to do it again. That's my thing. Anyway.
1: Hammer saves grease from cooking.
0: That's right.
1: You know what? I think this will work. I'm good.
2: Why not?
0: Yeah.
2: That's flavor right there. Used grease equals flavor.
0: Spider-Man Brand New Day. The movie.
2: What a great flick.
0: Yes?
1: Very good.
2: Oh my God,
1: I enjoyed
2: yes.
1: it.
0: Okay. Has now set the record, the all-time highest grossing movie at the domestic, this is an American story, domestic box office. It's made $936 million.
2: Everybody loves Spider-Man.
0: Did that come out this year?
2: Yeah, that came out end of July, right?
1: Okay. It was in July, yeah. Right? Yeah.
2: Yeah.
1: Feels right.
2: So it's only been, what, maybe 2 months, 8 weeks it's been out in the theaters?
0: You guys must have enjoyed that at the theaters.
2: I did enjoy it at the theater.
1: I took one of my daughters. We went and saw it.
0: Nice. Did you go to the... Is this the one you went to Lansdowne with the moving seats?
2: No, this is the one I went out east. I went to Gloucester at the Silver City. And they called it 4D with the moving seats and the mist coming down and wind blowing. And I almost got myself kicked out of my chair because it was moving so hard.
1: I've never done that. I've never been to a theater where my chair moves and there's mist. I've never done that.
2: I'll never do it again.
1: Okay.
2: Because I did feel that it kind of took away from the movie because I'm just shaking and rocking around here. Like, I want to watch this action scene. This looks like kick ass. And here I am getting just chucked around.
1: But that's the one where I went and the movie starts and the whole thing is shaking the screen and people are booing and swearing and freaking out. The place is packed. It was like first or second day the movie came out. And then the guy finally shows up a half hour in, turns the lights, and sorry, we set it up for the 3D, and this isn't a 3D theater. So you'll all get vouchers when you leave. Go get your glasses, and we'll start the movie again.
0: Really?
1: Yeah.
0: Oh,
1: yeah.
0: God.
2: That would have ticked me off.
1: Oh, people weren't happy.
0: Spider-Man broke the record held by Star Wars Episode 7, The Force Awakens. That was a previous record.
2: That was the first one of the last series of three Star Wars flicks,
0: How can you refer to something as the first one when it says right here is Episode 7?
2: Because how George Lucas did it.
1: Are you going to explain this to him?
2: The original Star Wars was Episode 4.
0: Does this mean it was a prelude movie?
1: The first Star Wars, JR, New Hope, is actually the fourth episode, but it was the first episode.
2: Okay. JR's brain is broken.
0: What was the one I watched? The first one with
2: Jar Jar Binks?
1: I don't know. What was the one you watched?
0: That was the first one. What's that now referred to?
2: Episode 4.
1: Episode 4.
0: That's Episode 4.
2: Yeah.
0: Even though it was the first one, is Episode 4.
2: Yes.
0: Okay, so which is Episode 1?
2: That is the new
1: Jar Jar Binks.
2: Jar Jar Binks.
1: Like that.
0: And when did that come out?
1: Late 90s? Mid-90s? Late 90s.
0: Okay.
1: 99?
2: Yeah, that's the one that Triumph the Dog went and just
1: that was that one.
2: Roasted everybody.
0: Yes. Thousands of nerds.
1: The last time you see female genitalia.
0: So, Spider-Man Brand New Day is number 3 all-time on the global box office. So this is worldwide. Care to guess which is the number 1 movie all-time global box office?
2: Global box... is it something recent?
1: Endgame?
0: That's second.
2: Oh,
0: nice. Avengers
1: Endgame. That's going back to the theater to promote.
2: Yes, Doomsday.
0: Okay. That was number two.
1: Okay.
2: So is it the... Is it more recent than that?
1: That's like 2019. That came out.
0: I'm pretty sure I saw this other one, and I think this predates that.
1: Okay.
2: Is this The Dark Knight?
0: Nope.
1: Is it sci-fi?
0: Yeah, ish. Yes.
2: And you saw ish. It?
0: Yes.
2: You saw
1: this movie?
0: Yeah, I think so.
2: And it was... You don't even remember.
0: I think I did. I'm pretty sure I did.
2: Are you embarrassed to admit that you saw it?
0: No, not at all.
1: Can you give us an actor?
0: No.
1: That'll give it away?
0: I don't know. Avatar.
1: Oh, okay.
2: Yeah.
1: All right.
2: I didn't like it. I have not seen any other Avatar movies other than that first one.
1: There's two more that have come out, and I only watched that one.
0: It's the only one I saw, too. When would that have come out? Like, how long ago?
1: The first one?
2: That's early 2000s as well, right?
0: Okay, I was going to say.
1: That's at least 10 years, the first one.
2: Because it's sad.
1: 10 or 15?
2: That was a James Cameron flick, and it's set for a while for the sequel to come out.
0: I just remember when it came out at the time, though. It was like, oh, this is going to be the biggest thing ever. And, well, it ended up being.
2: Yeah, 2009 was the very first one.
0: I was going to say 15 years ago, so that would have been close. So there you go.
2: Okay. Go see Spider-Man.
0: Is it still in the theaters?
2: It is still in the theater. And I know it's at the Kanata AMC because I thought about going to see it
0: again.
2: Don't
0: you know the story?
2: While my kid was on his date.
0: Oh, the date, that's right.
1: You know what he should do? He should go on Netflix and it's Disney actually now, right? Watch the Punisher movie, that hour-long one that came out this summer.
2: What was it called? The Little Pen Happy?
1: One Last Kill or something, that was it called?
2: Yeah.
1: Watch that and then watch Spider-Man and you see how they PG-13 Punisher.
0: I didn't even know what that meant, but sure.
1: There you go.
0: Absolutely.
1: All right. You want to see a guy just go violent? It's pretty violent.
0: All right.
2: Let's watch some movies, JR.
0: I got the sports.
2: Not just sports all the time.
0: This is the best time of year to be a sports fan.
1: Oh, as he brings it up.
0: All right. We got lots to get to. Two Sens games last night. Two exhibition games. Two losses. Go through that. Get you the post-game reaction, etc. And all the hockey news, some interesting comments from Mark Messier about Mike Babcock's hiring in Edmonton. And certainly got some people talking. Anyway, we'll chat through all the hockey stuff with you as we head toward the 67 season opener coming up, our home opener, we should say, coming up on Sunday afternoon. Football, Red Blacks getting set for a Saturday game. NFL Week 3 kicks off tonight, Atlanta at Green Bay. That's not the most exciting matchup ever. President's Cup starts today, and baseball. Titans returning home. Final three games are coming up. They've evened the series. The final, the best of 5 at a game apiece. They come back here to Ottawa for game 3 tomorrow night. And the Blue Jays officially eliminated. And Vladimir Guerrero, just in time for the offseason, got himself in some hot water from some comments. Anyway, we'll get into all of it when we come back here on a Thursday morning. 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All right, first check on traffic for you on this Thursday morning. We're off to a good start across the city as things have begun to fill in. It'll be a busy day, I'm sure. Thursdays always are, but so far, so good. 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TSN 1200 weather. We got sunshine today and right through the weekend at the very least. Today's high will be 20. Right now it's 5. 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
1: All right, we're back. 6:26 here on a Thursday morning with JR, Steve Lloyd, and Hammer. We are here until 10 o'clock. Got Red Blacks tickets to give away. Don't forget they're home this Saturday afternoon. We got tickets to the following home game, which is next Friday night. So a week from Friday, a little Friday night football. Hamilton Tiger Cats will be in town. I have a sneaking suspicion the Red Blacks are going to win at least one of the next two games, and maybe both. Calgary here Saturday, Hamilton next week. Tickets to the Ottawa-Hamilton game coming up here on the show sometime between now. In fact, if you guys remind me, we're going to give these away before 7.
2: If you guys remind me.
1: Well, you make fun of my memory all the time, and yep. Then when I forget something, it's on you.
3: And then we completely forget.
1: Exactly. So that's not good. So we'll do that before 7 o'clock. Stand by for that. Mike Johnson is our Thursday TSN NHL insider. Look forward to talking to MJ. But all things, would have watched a lot of hockey last night, two Sens Leafs games, lots of NHL news to go over with Mike. And speaking of Sens and Leafs, if you were watching and or at the game here in Ottawa, you know, of course, there was a game going on in Toronto as well. Mark Masters from TSN was at that game last night, so he'll give us some insight on that game a little bit, but how things are looking at Leafs camp. Gavin McKenna got his first point last night, lots of excitement there. But there also is lots of things to be concerned about with the Leafs as well. Mark Masters will join us coming up after 9 o'clock. Got Thursday Night Football for you tonight here on TSN 1200 to kick off week 3. Oh, my God. Hey, we're going to get 3 straight weeks of maybe the most unwatchable team in football right now, the Atlanta Falcons, in primetime. They play the next 3 weeks in primetime. They've got tonight, they've got a Sunday night game and a Monday night game. Because the NFL thought they were going to be decent. And unfortunately, I've had quarterback injuries. They got both their quarterbacks back tonight. So maybe that will improve things. But
3: if you think a team is going to be decent, then put them in the back end of the schedule in primetime. So then you can flex them out if need be and they end up being terrible.
1: Now, every team is guaranteed to have one primetime game. No, I think the opposite. But I wouldn't put them on 3 times in a row because I think we would all agree to start the season. You're like Atlanta, yeah, they might be okay, but there's a pretty good chance they might not be. So if we have to put them in once, let's put them in at the start of the season while people are still kind of, oh, I got Bijan Robinson in my fantasy team. I'm going to watch that game. That'd be the only reason.
3: Okay, I get that. I'm just saying the 3 times.
1: 3 times.
3: If you're doing 3
1: in
3: times.
1: A row, especially. Like they kicked off, like the week, the season kicked off, Kansas City played on Monday Night Football and then they played on Sunday Night Football. I think we all would agree Kansas City, like a lot of people like to watch the Chiefs.
2: Bit of a draw.
1: Yeah. Falcons, not so much. Anyway, all that to say, make sure you watch or listen to Falcons and Packers.
2: What a sellout.
1: All right. Last night, you were maybe at the game here in Ottawa or you were watching as, the Sens and Leafs played, 2 split squad games, game here in Ottawa. Game in Toronto as well. Game here in Ottawa. Well, it was 2-1 Leafs in the third when?
4: Here's Hoyt Stanley cuts in. Backhander. Scores! Oh, my! What a backhand laser from Hoyt Stanley.
5: And I think right through the legs of Anthony Stolarz. And what a read and drive to the net from Hoyt Stanley.
1: Yeah. Seas parted. There wasn't a lot of defending going on the Toronto side. But to his credit, he took advantage of it. Took his ice. Went to the middle, made a nice move. And for Hoyt Stanley, who's going to be playing his first full pro season, that was a nice goal and I'm sure a bit of a confidence builder.
2: That wasn't a lane that opened up. That was like the whole Queensway.
1: Yes.
2: Opened up for Hoyt Stanley. But nice hands.
1: Yeah.
2: Very nice hands.
1: So that was the second goal for Ottawa. Dylan Cousins had the other. After Stanley tied it at 2, the Leafs did go back ahead with about a little over 4 to play. 3-2. They had an empty netter. 4-2 was the final. Leafs over the Sens in the game here in Ottawa. Linus Ullmark went the entire way, gave up 3 goals. The last one was into an empty net. 3 goals on 23 shots. So that was the situation here in Ottawa. The game in Toronto, not that competitive. The Leafs had most of their best players playing in that game. The Sens kind of split their team. I would say of the two, if you were to say the Ottawa team that played in Toronto and the Ottawa team that played here played each other, and say the team that played in Toronto was probably the better team on the whole.
2: I would say, though, once,
1: in terms of talent.
2: As the day wore on yesterday, we got information about who was going to play and who wasn't going to play, and then Shabbat was the late scratch.
1: Yeah.
2: Their top 4D did not play in either game last night.
1: No.
2: So once that came out, I'm like, this is It's gonna be interesting.
1: Yeah. 6-1 was the final in the game in Toronto. Leafs won that one. Levi Marilainen was in net for all six. In fact, he got pulled in the third period. Here's Mike Yeo, the assistant coach of the Sens, who ended up coaching the game in Toronto last night, on the reason for the pull.
6: Absolutely nothing on Levi. Went and talked to him afterwards. It was more, didn't really like the way we were playing in front of him, to be honest with you. Not that it was a matter of effort or anything like that. It was just, they had some guys that were ticking it around pretty good. It was more about his confidence and preserving that. I actually thought he battled hard all night. I know he gave up, more than he'd probably say he wanted to, but not at any point tonight did I say that any of those were his fault.
1: They were zinging past him like nobody's business. You know, 2-on-1 tap-ins, zingers into the top corner from Austin Matthews. Yeah, there wasn't a howler amongst all of them, but it's still 6 goals on 27 shots. If he was, Mike Yeo was, as he said, concerned about his confidence. Well, I think the confidence by the time you're fishing the puck out of your net the sixth time is not very good to begin with.
2: Yeah, when the 6-1 went in, and it was pretty much the mercy pull at that point. And you can say it's only preseason, and You look at how the game went, and they didn't play very well in front of them. Understandable, all of it. But every player needs this. But I would say especially a guy like Levi Marilainen, with how last season started, and it got away from him so quickly, and he had to kind of rebuild things in Belleville, to begin your first, I'm pulling on the sweater for the first time this season with the Ottawa Senators, and six went in. Yeah, you're trying to protect the confidence, but I don't know if pulling him after six was going to help with that.
1: Well, remember last year in the preseason, did he not give up 8 in a game? One of the games in Quebec City, I think he gave up 8, and that was a precursor to a season in which he struggled mightily.
2: Mm-hmm.
1: So, anyway, I don't know if that changes things as far as not. I think the Sens' mind is made up of what they're going to do, carry 3 goalies or going with 2, and Marilainen was always going to be that he was going to end up going on waivers, but I don't know. Maybe there's something to... Well, didn't look that great last night. If any team was wavering on waivers, putting in a claim, maybe that was like, we're going to pass.
2: Yeah.
1: I don't know. I guess from that perspective, maybe a not great statistical performance last night doesn't hurt.
2: It's an inside job. He let in 6 on purpose.
1: That's right.
2: For the organization just to mitigate. Whatever. But no, it's only preseason, but 6 is 6.
1: 36-14 were the shots in the game in Toronto.
3: Does he see any action on Saturday, or is this going to be a strictly Allmark, Erson, split squad game?
1: That's a good question.
3: With Montreal.
1: If I had to guess, I think the game here, I think Ottawa will dress most of their big names for the game here.
2: And I think Allmark and Erson would play the whole game, or at least play parts of each game. It'd be different if they didn't. It's a week till they actually play again. Like, they don't play till Saturday. They're going to play Saturday, and they don't start the season till Saturday. Like, there's no midweek start here. So I would think both goalies probably want some puck touches on Saturday, this Saturday.
1: So maybe each plays a half game, and then Marilainen gets half a game in one of the two games. I don't know if either the other two guys that are... And I don't know if the Russian kid that they've given the tryout to, whether he gets to see a little bit.
3: Well, he hasn't even dressed yet, right?
1: No. I don't know if he's dressed. He hasn't played.
3: He definitely hasn't played.
1: No. Anyway, these are questions to be, maybe we'll get some more information on that. But overall, again, wins and losses in the preseason don't matter. I think overall, Travis Green said after the game, he didn't like his team's execution. But again, you go back to maybe the biggest story from yesterday wasn't the results of the games, nor the fact that nobody really stood out in a super positive way is the injuries. Ottawa ended last year in the playoffs with just, a medical tent around the defensive core. And now they're starting this exhibition season. And now we find out going into the season with injuries on the defensive core, starting with Artem Zub, who last week, when camp opened, Travis Green said he's skating, and he said a week or two, right? Did he not? I want to make sure I'm not misremembering.
2: It was downplayed about, the severity of what's going on with Artem Zub.
1: Yeah, and we were made to think that he was going to be back before training camp was over, and that he would be, by extension, good to go when the season started. Yesterday, we find out that that's not the case, that things are, in his words, moving slowly as far as his recovery goes, and he's not going to be ready for the start of the regular season. So we're back to these injury updates, which aren't really updates. I don't know.
3: You're tired of these.
1: I am. That was the story last year. I don't get it, honestly. I think that's disrespectful, honestly, to fans. I think if you, and maybe something changed. Okay, I'll throw that caveat out there that in the last week, maybe something changed with the status of Zub.
3: Okay, but look at the pattern, though, from last year, too, right? It was the same thing last year where the intimation was some injuries weren't as severe as first thought, and then it just continues to stretch out, and you don't see him back for a month.
1: If you don't know, just leave it. I'd rather him say, I don't know when he's going to be back, than to put a timeline on it and then that not being... It looks like anywhere close to accurate.
2: Well, the one thing the coach said when was asked about Artem Zub at the start of camp, it was something to the effect of, well, you know me, if I tell you that they're at least skating on their own, then that means that they're getting closer.
1: Mm-hmm.
2: Well, he has been skating on his own, so, but now he's not close. So Jordan Spence is dealing with something. Jake Sanderson's dealing with something. Artem Zub's is actually injured. He wouldn't go as far to say Spence and Sanderson are injured. Maybe it's just whatever. But those are three of your top four that are not available to play right now. And the season starts next Saturday.
1: Okay, but...
2: That's what we know.
1: Yeah.
2: That's what we know.
1: Well, do we? Do we?
2: Well...
1: Because, again, if we go back to what, injury updates from last year, which weren't very accurate at times, here we are starting this season, same way. And so when he downplays Sanderson and Spence.
2: To your point, right.
1: How are we to accept that at face value then?
2: Fair.
3: Well, Spence did play in Trois-Rivières, right? He was out there and in the lineup for that one. He was able to go then. Maybe a little re-aggravation through practice or maybe at that game. Give him a full week off. Maybe we see him back in the lineup on Saturday in one of the split squad games. But you're right, Jer. How does any fan know what the extent of these injuries are? And I also don't know if it's any different in any other market, though, either. I think for the most part, all head coaches are pretty coy in terms of what the injuries are. Okay. But when you put a time frame of 1 to 2 weeks or it's just a nick, something like that, and then that gets extended to, more than that 1 to 2 weeks, then you're like, all right, well, how can I trust anything that you say about injuries?
2: So the Zub injury happened in April. And that's what it's from. It's from when he and Jarvis came together in the first round of the playoffs. You could see his left knee buckle, kind of hyperextend a little bit. And now here we are. And he's not going to start the regular season. It's a pretty major injury.
1: Yeah.
2: That's a major injury. You can't call it anything else.
1: They did say he didn't have surgery, right? They've confirmed that now. There was
2: did
1: not
2: they?
1: A surgery.
2: I'm not
1: That was written in one of the articles I read.
2: Okay.
1: So again, I don't know if that's straight from the coach or that is somebody said something to someone and it's been printed in the paper or online. Again, I don't remember where I read it, but
2: you get hurt in April and you can't start in October.
1: That's five months.
2: A major injury.
1: 5 months ago. Absolutely. So do we know for sure that he is skating away from the main group, Zub? I know that was said.
2: I haven't. Well,
1: they don't do that in front of anyone.
2: No, exactly. They don't. That's always closed. So.
1: Anyway, that's not a great, overall, it's not a great way to start the year with having, your number one defensive defenseman on the sidelines. And none of us can now know or really trust any timelines that we're given. So we've sort of been given the indication of he won't start the season. What does that mean? I don't know. Can't sit here and tell you what that means.
2: So he's hurt. Spence and Sanderson, whatever it is. But,
1: nicked up,
2: not playing. In terms of their depth, Jorian Donovan has been hurt since the start of it, and the coach acknowledged that yesterday. I don't know. Yakimchuk played 25 minutes last night. He got run over by Pezzetta, and I know they were asked about a post game and it really didn't have much to say on that. So I don't know. Like it is kind of, well, funny's not, the Sens fans don't think it's funny, but they end last season with all these problems on the blue line, and now we're beginning this season with all these problems on the blue line.
3: It's not a good start.
1: Keep an eye on that waiver wire on Sunday. All of a sudden,
2: Ben Hutton's chances of getting signed are going up.
1: 100%. Yep. It's maybe not coincidental that he's played in both the first two games. Now, again, they had to play. They had two games last night, so pretty much everybody had to play combined with all the injuries. But, yeah, they're getting a very good look at Ben Hutton, who's here on a PTO. All right, so there's your update. That was the game here in Ottawa, which I watched more of that one than the game in, they were both on TV, than the game in Toronto. That was the one here. That was pretty unwatchable. Rod Brindamore may be onto something with the, let's not even bother with exhibition games. I know coaches don't feel that way, but as a viewer and as a fan of the game, that was not very good last night. Both ways. It was just pretty, pretty boring.
2: I listened to our post-game show last night with Creature and CJ, and when they played the Dylan Cousins, and they both had the same, and I had the same reaction. They laughed. There's a comment from Cousins, just threw it out there. Yeah, we just went up and down the ice.
1: Yeah.
2: It's like, that was the game. Yeah. Like, nothing much happened.
1: Not many plays were made. We just skated up and down the ice.
2: It's like, it's pretty succinct and accurate analysis of what happened last night here.
1: Yeah.
3: Well, you're just trying to get through it, right? For the most part, for the regulars here, that is what we see. I mean, I remember the comment being made, this should be an easy game for the Sens on home ice because the Leafs brought the American Hockey League team. But, I mean, we've seen it time and time again. The American Hockey League team's got something to play for. Mm-hmm. The home team that have got a few extra regulars in it, they really don't have anything to play for. So you're going to get a little bit more from the away team. But, again, it still was an American Hockey League team, so the passing wasn't crisp. There wasn't a whole lot of plays made out there. It was pretty choppy. We had a couple of bright spots from the Sens. I like Blake Montgomery's game. He showed us a couple of slick moves, stick handling and that into the offensive zone. But for the most part, yeah, there's not a whole lot to write home about in terms of preseason games.
1: I'll just make one, because the one so-called regular line that we saw of Cousins, who got a goal, and that was on a Leaf turnover. But still, a nice goal. He's got two now. And Eklund, who was, again, noticeable, good skater, all that other, and Zetterlund, again. For me, that's two straight games in which, still waiting for it here. Anything?
3: What do you think the coach is thinking?
1: Bueller? He did back up our thoughts on Stephen Halliday, because when he was asked, because Stephen Halliday played last night, he had the first chance of the night, had a pretty good opportunity in the slot, and was saved. And he said, was asked, what do you think about Halliday's game? Talking about last night. And he said, better than the night before.
2: Yeah.
1: but he was still tepid.
3: Yeah.
1: Yeah. Not a great endorsement of Stephen Halliday's games, at least at training camp.
2: There's a depth forward, though, I think has had a nice start to camp. And, you know, he's got an NHL experience. He won a Stanley Cup. And Sammy Blais has been
1: making things happen.
2: He's raising his hand. If he doesn't make the team, then, I could be the first call up. As a forward, I think from a depth perspective, he's had a solid camp.
3: I'll just say with Zetterlund, I mean, when are you going to finally toss in the towel? And he's not a bad player. He's just not a top six player.
2: That's what it is. Saying that most of last season as well. He works hard. Is he an NHL player? Yes. Can he help you? Yes. It wasn't the plan that he would be your fourth line right winger. And that's where he has settled. Every time they give him an opportunity, he ends up settling down further down the lineup and, you know, making the money that he is, the expectation level of what he's supposed to bring offensively. Like, he ended up with 17 goals last year. But a lot of that kind of came late with, and I can't remember how many of those were like, wow, they needed that one in that spot, you know, from that guy that way. It's just, yeah.
3: I'm just saying, he is what he is. I don't know how much more. You really have to see that there. I don't think there's some untapped potential.
1: Come on, Eklund, his buddy, is going to unlock Zetterlund.
3: There's no more
1: Zetterlund.
2: He's an NHL player, but if you're a playoff and a good team, and you think, then he's not a top six forward.
3: No,
2: in that scenario, you know, maybe things change. There's always that, but we've seen quite a bit now.
3: Let's retire unlocked. Let's retire that. Let's put that one aside now. It's locked. Well, it's completely locked.
1: You may be back in the top six again. But the Ridley-Greig suspension, anyway, it'll be interesting to see how the first couple of games suss themselves out. We have one more, I guess, night of exhibition hockey. One more split squad night coming up Saturday. Habs game here in Ottawa, game in Montreal as well. And that'll wrap it up. And then the Sens will drop the puck for real a week from Saturday.
2: Panic button. Somebody, what if somebody's asked?
1: Yes.
2: We're on a split squad night.
1: Yes. Two losses.
2: No.
1: Is it time for the panic button?
2: Oh.
1: You know what? Legitimate question.
2: Yeah, from somebody.
3: Hey, why don't you give away a prize right now?
2: Hey.
1: How'd you like to go see the Red Blacks and the Hamilton Tiger Cats? A little Friday night football at TD Place coming up on Friday, October the 2nd. 7 o'clock kickoff. 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You'd like to go to the game, October the 2nd, call us right now. Be caller number Zetterlund. He's 20, right?
2: Sure.
1: Caller 20,
2: 613-750-1200,
1: star 1200. 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We'll start answering the phones in 1 minute. When we come back, the Ottawa Titans have evened the Frontier League final, and the Blue Jays are officially eliminated. We'll chat some baseball next on TSN 1200.
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1: Congrats to Thomas Lingard. He was caller number 20. Thomas, obviously, the Red Blacks and the Ticats. A little Friday night football coming up for you a week from tomorrow night, October the 2nd. That would be the second to last Red Blacks home game of the year. They'll play this Saturday afternoon for a 3 o'clock game. A little family day game going on. Should be great weather for the Red Blacks at Saturday afternoon. Should be great weather for the Ottawa Titans this weekend as well, as they're coming back to town. The evening the Frontier League final at a game apiece with an 11-1 win in Evansville, Indiana. Last night they scored 3 in the first. Evansville got 1 back in the second, so it was 3-1 in the fifth inning with the bases drunk for the Titans.
12: 2-0. Fastball crushed! Deep left field! You can see it later! Holy cow! Caleb Burr unloads.
1: There you go. There is our friend Davide DiCipio with a call on the Titans radio network of Caleb Burr's fifth inning grand slam, which broke the game open. They actually went back to back. There was a solo homer right after that, and that was pretty much all she wrote for the Otters as Ottawa goes on to an easy 11-1 victory. And they're coming back home. Best of 5 is now a best of 3, and Ottawa's hosting all 3 games this weekend starting tomorrow night.
2: 3 hits for Burr, 1 home run as you just heard. He had 6 RBI total. Not a bad night's work. How'd our boy do?
1: Good. Friend of the show, Miles Smith, we gave him a little karma yesterday. Said we had Jackie Urbaez in last Friday. Hadn't been hit by a pitch all postseason. Boom. Very first at-bat of the night. On Friday, Jackie Urbaez gets hit by a pitch, comes around to score from second base on a wild pitch. Miles Smith, we said, what do you want? Home run? He goes, you know, I'd be happy with a hit. Double. Didn't get a double. 2 for 3 with 2 walks, 2 runs scored, 2 RBI. Caught the last out of the inning, out of the game.
2: Great night.
1: That's a very good night.
2: It's not a Caleb Burr night, but that's a great night.
1: That's a very good night. So there we go. I like to think we're having a little positive Titans karma right there.
3: We're talking about an Evansville Otters team that was just like putting up runs on the Washington Wild Things in the conference final. And here, I mean, they scored 6, 5 of those late in game 1, but, and then to shut them down in game 2 and just allow 1 run. I mean, this Titans pitching staff is putting together quite the playoff performance.
1: The Alfredo Villa, who pitched last night. He pitched one of the games in the, I think, the New York series. Same deal, like 7 innings, 1 run, like
3: shut
1: super
3: down.
1: Super quality start. So I would think that if they need, last game of the year, there's no game tomorrow up on, as the saying goes, mm-hmm. He'd be available to pitch on Sunday should it get to a Sunday game 5. But we'll see. Anyway, weather looks, forecast looks great.
3: You'll be there.
1: I'll be there. Friday night's game, by the way, I went online last night. Friday night's game 3 is, there's less than 1,000 tickets left. I kind of did the math on all the different sections.
3: It's going to be awesome.
1: Yeah, it's going to be great. And now we know there's for sure going to be a game on Saturday. So, that game had a few, several hundred that are left, maybe even a couple thousand or whatever, but that game will start selling really well as well. And somebody texted me last night and said, I got tickets for Sunday. Might as well, right?
3: Why not?
1: It'd be nothing better than a mm-hmm. championship game being decided. You know you're going to see the title being decided. And so anyway.
3: Let's hope they wrap it up before Sunday, though. Let's hope. Let's take games 3 and 4 here and wrap this bad boy up on Saturday.
1: All right. Titans coming back to town. Series is even, down to a best of 3 here in Ottawa. Blue Jays officially eliminated last night, actually yesterday afternoon, but ended up losing both ends of a doubleheader to the Orioles 4-2 and 4-2. And that wasn't even the biggest story of the day.
2: That's not the lead there.
1: That ended up being Vladimir Guerrero Jr. We'll need more time than we have now.
3: Thank you.
1: To kind of go through all of what he had to say. But if you did not hear the story, he was on a Spanish language podcast. I don't know when it was recorded. I think it's been fairly recently. But again, without getting too far into it, because we'll hear from some reaction to it. He basically said, my $500 million contract, that's for what I did in the past. It's not about anything in the future. It's for past performance. That did not necessarily go over that well.
3: I'll just say the notion, and I found it funny in the quote of, those are my, something to the effect of 40 home run seasons in the past. Well, Vlad, you only had one.
1: You had one, and it was in a Triple A park.
3: You had one 40 home run season. And that's not saying you haven't had great seasons and that you're not a great player. But let's not overstate the facts here that you have not had 40 home run seasons. You've had a 40 home run season.
2: Mm.
3: Singular. That's it.
2: He's not wrong in that you don't get a contract with that term and that kind of money because it's pure hope. Now, we see this in hockey quite a bit. Like, contracts get handed out thinking, all right, this is going to age well. We'll give this kid this kind of term and this kind of money. We believe, blah, blah, blah, and it works out. Drake Batherson's contract that he's currently on right now, right? At the time, you know, he's coming off a rookie season in a shortened season. That was a 56 gamer. It's like, all right, okay. And now Drake Batherson got paid what he did because of what he's become and what he has done. You don't get those contracts based on 100% futures when you get to that kind of a level. So Vladdy's correct technically on that, but you get that contract offer because the expectation is you're going to be that guy, if not more so. So that was a little, I don't know, you can split the hair on that a little bit, but the timing of this is just absolutely terrible. Terrible. You've had a brutal season. The team's had a bad season. This drops the day you're eliminated. As well. And you doubled down on it when Keegan Mathison went and spoke to him. Said, nope, I'm 100% believe in everything that I said on that podcast.
1: There was, cause he didn't, it was in, sorry, as we said, Spanish language. So you worry, so sometimes things get, context is lost in translation. So he was asked definitively.
2: Yes.
1: Like, is this what you said? Is this what you meant? And he said, yes. So.
3: It's just, read the room, Vladdy. Understand how the season has gone, and I don't know if there's a whole lot of Blue Jay fans that are going to get overly upset about it other than the ones that, you know, sink their teeth into the Blue Jays night in and night out and follow the comments on Twitter and every other social media platform. But you just got to read the room of how things have gone here.
1: I don't think that's a Vladimir Guerrero Jr. specialty, quite honestly, reading the room.
3: Do you think do you think he gets after this for the final 3 games that are being played at home?
1: People love him. Is
3: that not like a little part of the issue?
1: True Blue Jay fans who are the only people who are going to show up this weekend. Like, who's going to show up to these meaningless games versus a really bad Cincinnati team this weekend? Only the most just ardent of, oh, I love the Blue Jays and great season, guys. Yeah, because the tickets have been, the seats won't all be full. I guarantee you the seats will not be full.
3: You don't think so?
1: The tickets may be sold.
2: Hammer road trip for you, secondary market, right up your alley.
1: Yeah. No, they'll be there, but it'll all be sunshine and lollipops. 100%.
3: There's just zero accountability for Vladdy and from the management, from the team, from the media covering.
1: Hit 9 home runs all year, and it feels like the biggest kick he gets out is running out with the home run jacket to put on other guys who have hit home runs all season, whether they're losing 12-1 or it's actually a home run that means something.
2: Most expensive bat boy in the league.
1: He doesn't read the room at all.
3: That's a tie between pimp and walks. laying that bat down to sleep at home plate, tossing off his gear and doing his little trot to first base. I think he really loves pimping walks as well.
2: If he has a few typical 2026 Vladdy plate appearances this weekend, does he get booed?
3: Yeah, he should get booed a lot quicker. He's only been, noticeably booed twice?
1: He won't get booed.
2: He's been booed already.
1: He won't get booed this weekend, though.
2: And no?
1: This weekend is for the fans who are like, I'm showing up because the Jays are my team.
3: We'll dive into the other the other quote about the fans and his comments on the fans next time we bring this up, because that was really interesting as well.
1: That will be next hour. Let's see here. Oh, I've lost it. But somebody said that this is angling for him to get traded.
2: Oh, that was a mark my words.
3: Ow.
2: It's either mark my words or you heard it here first.
1: Text. All right.
3: How much cash does he have left on the table here?
1: Well, 13 years, whatever, 500 divided by 14. He's got about $450 million. I would say it's almost an untradeable contract right now. Almost. Except to maybe about three franchises.
3: The best thing that Vladdy's got going for him right now is there might not be a season next year.
1: They're going away, yeah. All right, we'll delve more into it coming up throughout the rest of the show. You got any comments on the Guerrero comments from yesterday? By all means, share. Gabriel Pizza text line at 12-1200. You can also drop any thoughts on the Sens as well while you're there. We'll take a break. Top of the hour update. Get you right up to speed. Sens lose both ends of the split squad games. Titans win. We'll come back with hour two next on TSN 1200. 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Okay, latest check on traffic as things have begun to fill in substantially across the city. It's Thursday, always a busy day. The eastbound 417 now starting to build in that stretch from the 416 over to Woodruff. And that's about it. Actually, it's pretty good after that. The westbound lanes look good so far. Westbound 174 coming out of Orleans. That is slowing, but it's still just steady from Place d'Orleans through Jean d'Arc. The 50 westbound, same deal for Gatineau. A little busy heading down toward the 148 junction. And we can tell you there's one accident to watch for. It's in Barrhaven, Prince of Wales between Merivale and Crestway. We have an accident there, Prince of Wales between Merivale and Crestway. 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TSN 1200 weather. We've got sunshine today, 20 for the high. Right now in Ottawa, it is 66 degrees. 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
15: From the CTV newsroom, I'm Connor Ray with the news on TSN 1200. The 19-year-old man charged in the hit-and-run death of a Barrhaven crossing guard has been found guilty of dangerous driving causing death. 55-year-old Peter Clark was struck and killed at the corner of Cedarview and Kennevale on the morning of March 23rd. Xander Wright already pleaded guilty to failing to remain at the scene. The question for the other charge was whether his actions were a marked departure from what a reasonable driver would do. Justice David Berg found that threshold was met after Wright felt a tap at the front of his truck and saw a crossing guard paddle on the hood, saying the 19-year-old had become aware that there was a risk and chose to ignore it. Sentencing submissions are expected in late November. We are hearing from witnesses after a driver backed into a Vanier barbershop, killing one man and seriously injuring another. Officials say an SUV reversed into Cutts Barber Salon on MacArthur Avenue around 5:40 Tuesday evening. A 30-year-old man died on his way to the hospital, while a 32-year-old remains in serious but stable condition there. Julia Tahan's family owns Louis Pizza just a few doors down.
16: The red car reversed very fast and hit two people, one of them that we know passed away. Condolences to the whole family on losing their son. It's very tragic.
15: Ottawa police say the driver, a 57-year-old woman, has been charged with impaired driving. And Defense Minister David McGuinty says it is concerning that the suspect in Sunday's shooting near an Ontario synagogue was a former soldier. Sean Ward died in hospital after a shootout with police outside of the Sons of Jacob Synagogue in Belleville. Ward joined the military in July 2017 and served with the Princess Patricia's Canadian Light Infantry in Alberta before being released in June 2022. McGuinty says the Department of National Defense is taking the incident very seriously and more needs to be done to improve military culture. At the same time, we heard from the wife of the officer, Jeff Smith, who was struck by the shooter. He remains in hospital and is in stable condition, but his wife, Ashley, says he faces a

0: difficult road ahead, but one he will not walk alone. That is the latest from the CTV Newsroom. I'm Connor Ray with the news on TSN 1200.
1: Hello there, it's JR. Here's what you need to know this morning. Ahead of the Ottawa Titans evening, the Frontier League final will start with the Sens, which dropped both ends of the split squad games with the Leafs 4-2 here in Ottawa and 6-1 in Toronto. Dylan Cousins with his second of the preseason, and rookie Hoyt Stanley had the Sens goals in the home game, while Linus Hallmark allowed 3 goals on 23 shots, including the game winner with less than 5 minutes left. Thomas Chabot was a late scratch, as his wife is on the verge of giving birth to their first child. In Toronto, Tim Stützle opened the scoring, but that was it, as Ottawa was overwhelmed as the Toronto played most of its best players at home. Levi Marilainen was pulled in the third period, having given up 6 goals on 27 shots. Gavin McKenna picked up his first point for Toronto, which lost Nick Paul to an injury in the first period. Ottawa will finish the shortened preseason Saturday, playing Montreal in another series of split-squad games. The season hasn't begun, and there's injury issues on the Sens' back end. Travis Green, who a week ago said Artem Zub would likely be back within a week or two, is now extending that timeline. Says Zub won't be ready to start the regular season. Green says Zub's knee injury is coming along, in his words, slowly. In addition, Jake Sanderson and Jordan Spence were kept out of games Wednesday, although their injuries are thought to be minor. Jorian Donovan also is injured. There's injury concerns on the Buffalo blue line as well. Mattias Samuelsson out week to week with a lower body injury suffered in a preseason game Tuesday. Brady Tkachuk is day to day with an injury which forced him out of Tuesday's Florida game. He has 5 points in 2 games, should be ready to start the season next week. And Flyers goalie Dan Vladar dodged a bullet, his upper body injury considered day to day. Talks continue between Columbus and restricted free agent Adam Fantilli. There's progress, but still no deal as he continues to sit out camp. The Ottawa Charge signed their first-round draft pick, defender Vivian Jungles, to a 1-year contract. Jungles won 3 national championships skating at Wisconsin. Meanwhile, the PWHL has called a news conference for this morning at which it's expected they'll announce plans for a first-ever All-Star game. Now to the baseball story, and the Ottawa Titans are coming back to the city 2 wins away from their first-ever Frontier League championship. The Titans demolished Evansville 11-1 in Game 2 of the best-of-5, tying the series at 1. After putting up 3 in the first, the Titans blew the game open when Caleb Burr hit a grand slam in the 5th inning. All that offense, more than enough for starter Alfredo Vila, who threw 7 innings of 1-run ball. Game 3 in the series goes Friday night, 7 o'clock at Ottawa Stadium. Game 4 goes Saturday night, and should a 5th and deciding game be needed, it goes on Sunday. The Blue Jays are officially eliminated from the baseball playoffs as they lost both ends of a doubleheader in Baltimore by scores of 4-2. But the biggest news was comments struggling slugger Vladdy Guerrero made on a Spanish-language podcast in which he said fans need to realize his $500 million contract is for what he's done in the past and not what the future holds. When told his comments met with criticism among Jays fans, Guerrero said he meant what he said. He did admit he feels badly about how his season has gone. Aaron Judge says he'll be ready for the start of the wildcard round next week when the Yankees face the Red Sox. That contradicts his manager, Aaron Boone, who'd said Judge was unlikely to play. Could the CFL be on the road to expansion? The league's Board of Governors has conditionally approved an owner for a team in Quebec City. One of the conditions that needs to be met is building a stadium which needs local and provincial money. Quebec right now in the middle of a provincial election. The Red Blacks continue to prep for Saturday's home game with Calgary. In the NFL, Week 3 kicks off in Green Bay tonight with the 1-1 Packers. Facing the 0-2 Falcons, both Michael Penix Jr. and Tua Tagovailoa will dress for Atlanta. Penix will start. It's an 8 o'clock start here on TSN 1200. You can watch on TSN. The Giants confirmed quarterback Jackson Dart will miss the rest of the season after undergoing knee surgery. New York says it's in the market for a quarterback, with Jimmy Garoppolo's name being mentioned. In the meantime, Jameis Winston starts this weekend against Tennessee. The President's Cup golf tournament begins today outside Chicago. The international team trying to break a 10-tournament losing streak. They've only won this event once in 16 tries. 5 four-ball matches will go today, including Canadian Corey Connors, who will team with Nico Echevarria. The other Canadian, Nick Taylor, is sitting out today's matches. You can watch the golf this afternoon on TSN. And the World Cup is in the rearview mirror, but the run of major injuries continues for Canada's men's national soccer team. Defender Derek Cornelius suffered what's believed to be a serious hip injury during training for upcoming friendlies with Chile, Peru, and the U.S. over the next 10 days. He joins Moise Bombido, Alistair Johnston, and Ali Ahmed, among others, who are out. Alfonso Davies did not make himself available. And now, you're up to date.
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10: I miss being young. Your 20s are great. You're down for whatever. Your friends call you. They're like, do you want to go? You're like, I'll go. You don't even know where you're going. You're like, I'll move, dude. I'll set my apartment on fire. What do you want to do? Your 30s come, and you're like, where are we going? How late are they open? Is it loud? I am going to drive separate. Your 40s, I'm not going. I'm mad that you thought I would go.
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1: All right, we're back. Welcome back. If you just joined the show, welcome to it. 717 here on a Thursday morning with JR, Steve Lloyd, and Hammer. We're here till 10. We got Mike Johnson joining us in an hour, our TSN NHL insider for a Thursday. Lots to chat about with MJ. And then we're going to talk to Mark Masters as well. He was at the Leafs-Sens game in Toronto last night. Bit of excitement over Gavin McKenna's game last night. He was a bit better, got a point. Sens did not show well in Toronto, although that was the A team pretty much for the Leafs. The B team was definitely here in Ottawa. Both games go to Toronto. Not that scores matter in the exhibition season, but 6-1 and 4-2 in Toronto and Ottawa respectively. Thank God, two more exhibition games and we're done with it. Split squad on Saturday. Here's the one thing. If you're going to do these, don't start them at the same time. Start one at 7 and one at 7:30.
11: 6:30 and 7.
1: 6:30 and 7, whatever.
11: Thank you.
1: Okay.
12: You were there last night, eh, Hammer?
11: Please.
1: How was the crowd last night at CTC? How many people were there? Guesstimate.
12: Oh, I've got it.
1: Oh, what they announced?
12: Yeah, I have the announced.
1: Okay, which was?
12: 11 and change.
1: They feel like 11,000?
11: I think that'd be fair.
1: Okay, how's the new fan deck look? It's under construction, so it's not
11: getting
1: done.
11: There? Yeah. No, it looks good. It looks like it's going to be a great spot. It looks like it's going to be an amazing spot to watch a hockey game, to be honest.
1: So, again, the way the fan deck works, as it was explained to me, and I think I'm right, is you still are buying tickets. You're still buying a ticket with a seat somewhere, but
11: yes.
1: You can go there and
11: that's
1: just
11: right.
1: Go and stand with your buds in this. And it's at one end. It's in the 300 level.
11: The home end.
1: Home end. And it's a big, wide open social space, as I like to call it. And that's the new kind of different thing you'll find when you go to a game.
11: Yeah, I don't think you're buying tickets for that specific section. You've got tickets, you head there, you enjoy it. I imagine it'll be probably a pretty hot spot in the second period for fans that want to go see the Sens score in the second period and whatnot.
1: Look at you breaking it down.
11: But it looks like it looks amazing. This is what, you know, a lot of sports venues are turning to, and it's going to be a nice little highlight for the Sens to have at the CTC.
12: So they'll obviously, if it gets really popular, they'll be capping it, right? There's going to be, air quotes, a doorman.
11: To think with a little counter right there.
12: For sure, you would have to, yeah.
1: Fire code?
12: Or just...
11: I think it's going to be
12: how many people can you have in a space? Like, you don't want to be sardines in there. You're still trying to watch the game
1: a
12: bit.
1: Part of the fun, isn't it?
11: I had to be with
1: sorry,
11: fans.
1: Sorry, bumped into you there.
11: Be loud. I think that would be a great spot to just keep on piling in what you can. And, you know, a couple are loud, the others get loud, and then you've got yourself probably the loudest section in the rink.
1: Did you notice anything else at the rink last night?
11: No.
1: Yeah.
11: No. They've improved the lighting in the press row. It's a lot brighter.
1: That means a lot to people.
11: Exactly. No, other than that, because I'm not taking a stroll around the rink, but... No, for the most part, she's ready to go.
1: Okay. So they announced yesterday they've got, I'm not sure how it worked, that they're asking for people to use their brand new app, the Sens are, for your tickets, et cetera. So that was going to be a bit of a learning process, I think, for people.
11: I do know that Dean Brown's wife, Sue, had to go back to her car because of the new entry point time of it being 90 minutes before puck drop.
8: Yes.
11: Rather than 2 hours. So she had to go back. That was the first that they had heard of that. So,
8: she tried to get in before 5:30.
11: Before 5:30, like no, gates don't open till 5:30 now. Okay, sorry. And then just kind of
8: people really go
11: hang
8: 2 hours before the game.
11: Well, there's at that point there are restaurants open that you go and hang out. You could have some beverages.
8: Good point.
11: Talk to friends. Talk to other ticket holders, whatnot. That
8: is the new Burt. Did you notice if the new Burt's
11: no,
8: is open?
11: No, that is not open yet, and no name on it yet.
8: That's going to be a big reveal, they said. It's going to be Ottawa's new, they want it to be Ottawa's new sports bar. Like when there's a big sports event happening where everybody wants to get together and watch it with your friends, they're trying to make that the destination point.
12: It's going to be called Hammers, the best wings in Ottawa.
8: Hey? Okay.
11: We'll see about that. We'll see if it's the best wings in Ottawa.
8: Well, you've got a comparison to Slapshots in Belleville.
11: Yeah, man, nothing's hitting that.
8: Okay, all right, well, we'll see one more time. Saturday night, game here, game in Montreal, and then thankfully that'll be it for exhibition hockey.
11: You're already done with preseason hockey.
8: It was boring.
11: It's like you've got preseason football.
8: Yeah.
11: All right, which nobody pays attention to for the most part. And I know you absolutely strongly dislike that, and then you just kind of move from that into preseason hockey. I can do without that.
8: I watch the odd guy. Much. Like, I'm just trying to watch the odd guy. That's all.
11: Well, the young ones that you know are going to end up most likely being in Belleville, and it's going to be hard to catch an eye of them.
8: You're watching the game in Toronto. You're watching how does Yakimchuk look? Because, and again, he doesn't have security blanket of Jake Sanderson with him or whatever, and they're playing the A team. Like, how does he look? Here in Ottawa, how does Eklund look? Right? First time people got an eyeball on Eklund.
12: Yeah, well, anybody that's new or anybody that's a prospect that, as a fan, that you think might be close or could play some NHL games this season.
8: Right.
12: That's beyond that. Who cares what the scores were last night? It doesn't really matter at all. It's all about the veterans, just trying to get up to speed and get their timing and be ready to go. But the unfortunate part of this preseason is it's so short, yes. There's only 3 game days and 2 of them are going to be split squads. We've got one more left on Saturday. It's the fact you don't play for a week. So all this timing you're going to get if you're a veteran player trying to get ready for the season, like maybe after Saturday night's game, I'm starting to feel like myself a little bit. No, when do we play next? A week. Like that's going to be problematic. Like, Travis Green and his staff are probably already game planning or have game plan what the practice schedule is going to look like leading up to ramp up for Saturday because you got to wait a week to play a game.
8: No Thomas Chabot last night. I guess he texted Travis Green in the afternoon and said, yeah, I'm not coming, which means that his wife is probably their happy parents this morning. I'm guessing by that. He was standing by with his phone. He says, I normally don't turn my phone on at the rink, but he had his phone. In fact, I think he had gone back home after the game day skate and didn't come back. So we'll await news on Thomas Chabot. And wouldn't that be something if he was a new daddy and then next week he gets announced as the captain of the team? Huh? That'd be a pretty good daily double there within a week.
11: Is that what you're saying there? Do you have little Tweety birds out there?
8: Zero.
12: Okay.
8: I'm just spitballing.
12: You're trying to read tea leaves, little nuggets of, like, do you read anything into the fact when Michael Landlauer at the governor's meeting spoke to Pierre LeBrun and, talked about Brady a little bit, but then he invoked the name Jake Sanderson about the type of
8: not worried about him,
12: not the type of person, Brady, all this, and the owner goes out of his way to talk up Jake Sanderson.
8: Mm.
12: You read into that?
8: Mm. Mm. Are you?
12: No.
8: Okay.
11: I read something into that.
12: Not necessarily.
11: He brought it up on his own.
8: I'm down to where I thought it was slightly chance of Giroux, maybe slightly chance of Stützle. I'm down to Chabot or Sanderson.
12: Yes.
8: Now, that I think it's going to be one of those.
11: It's definitely that for me, too.
8: Yeah.
12: I agree.
8: Okay, much more in the game. Amy, by the way, wondering, just this whole people go to the fan deck. Yeah, she asks, are the actual seats going to be empty? Yeah, they're going to be empty.
11: It's
8: like
11: standing
8: you buy
11: room.
8: Yeah. So you buy a seat to the game, but you actually can go stand in this new fan deck area.
12: Well, you can't say that anymore because the attendance has dwindled, but Red Blacks, when they were getting sellouts and close to it a number of years ago, oftentimes, if you were there, it was noticeable. If you watched on TV, if they panned, it's like, oh, there seems to be a lot of empty seats. No, they're sold. They're just hanging out on the concourse.
11: Yep. Hanging out of the bridge.
8: Laddie says the new seats in the 200s are awesome. So there you go. That is, they did announce that.
12: Oh, that's right. They did replace those seats.
8: Yes. Yeah. So there you go. People are that the, with the team are listening right now. You get a two thumbs up for the new seats in the 200 level.
11: Are they the 4D seats? So they move and they shake and they shiver when
8: wouldn't that
11: Kim Stutzla's out on the ice?
12: When the goalie in? Gets no showered, you get misted.
8: Yeah. When somebody gets rocked in the corner with a body check, you actually feel it.
11: You get flung out.
8: That's the next frontier for live sports, probably.
12: There's a fight. They got extra ushers to come punch you in the face. Yeah. This is what it feels like.
8: That would be good.
11: We don't need that.
8: That would be good. All right. Anyway, okay, we'll chat more about that. You got any thoughts of the games or you're at the game or whatever? Yeah, you can share on the Gabriel Pizza text line at 12-1200. I did want to get into the comments that Mark Messier made yesterday about the Oilers hiring of Mike Babcock. This certainly got people talking. So Mark Messier was speaking, so he works for ESPN now, and they had what they call a media call yesterday. So that's where the people that work on ESPN, people that cover the NHL, talk to them about the coming season, thoughts on anything. And, of course, Mark Messier would be a natural to be asked about what's going on in Edmonton, given his history there and the hiring of Mike Babcock. We don't have any audio of it, so I can only read what he said. Mark Messier saying on the hiring of Mike Babcock, quote, "I'm absolutely shocked they hired him. I'm shocked from the stories that I heard from very good, reputable character people about the way they were treated. It's been no secret." And then he talked about the fact that it was Connor McDavid and Leon Draisaitl essentially that, you know, were the players that went to management and said, "We want Mike Babcock to be, well, we want to interview him. We want to talk to him." And then afterward, they said, "Yeah, we want him to be our coach." Messier says, "Maybe the game has changed to the point where that's the way things are going now, where players have that much say. I just don't know. If it does go bad and the players are having difficulties, who do they turn to? Because if they turn to the leadership is management. There's no separation there. I'm just horrified about the whole thing, to be honest with you. I could go on and on and on, but I think you get my point." End quote. That from Mark Messier. So
12: that's a yikes.
8: Yeah.
12: Coming from that player talking about that team and hiring that coach, like he carries a little bit of weight.
8: And, you know, if you think about, if you're old enough to remember Mark Messier playing, like he was in his day and still he was revered as maybe the, and he played with Wayne Gretzky, but revered as one of the greatest captains of all time. And he is really, in essence here, calling out Connor McDavid and Leon Draisaitl.
12: The NHL then, named the leadership award after him.
8: Yeah. As in, this is a bridge too far. You can't as players, right? Because if Mike Babcock goes back to being Mike Babcock and starts bullying players, the guys are a little further down the food chain. Normally a player is probably going to lean on the leaders and the captains of the team to be the guy that's the guys that are going to go the bat for him to the coach or to management. But in essence, he's saying these are the guys that decided who the coach was going to be. He's not going to have my back now, me down the food chain player. Who do I turn to?
11: You can't trust them.
8: No.
11: You can't say anything in the locker room because this is what Mike Babcock tried to do with Mitch Marner,
8: this
11: right?
8: This is now, this has the possibility of creating a great divide in that dressing room of the players that, and generally speaking, it feels like a lot of players, including Frankie Corrado, who's on with us. Mike Commodore has been the biggest one of all time. Mm-hmm. Johan Franzen back in the day from Detroit, who have said that this guy is like the worst person in the world. And he's a bully and he's a terrible human being and a terrible person. And now you've got, again, some players in that dressing room, if he doesn't change, the leopard doesn't change his spots, who are going to absolutely grow to hate this guy. And then they're going to look across the dressing room and see Connor McDavid and Leon Draisaitl going, you're the guys that went to management and said, despite all his reputation that everybody knows about and said, we don't care about that. We want him to coach our team. Like how is that going to be good in that dressing room? Honestly, I don't see a way that that's going to work.
12: You better win. A lot in the first half of the season, or the noise, it's just going to get worse and worse and worse.
11: It's supposed to be a safe haven, right? The locker room. It's supposed to be the players' sanctuary where they can say what they want to say. They can get things off their mind. They can call themselves out, call out teammates when things aren't going well. It is no longer a sanctuary for anybody else on that team other than, you know, Connor McDavid and Leon Draisaitl right now.
12: Who would want to work in that environment? I'm sure there's people listening right now that you know, it happens. You don't want to be at work and you got to be worried about what you say and who you say it to and at all times. It's just, that's hanging there. And the season hasn't even started. And that's got to be in the back of the minds of every player in the Edmonton Oilers.
8: You want to, you know, bitch about Babcock, you know, as everybody wants to do about their boss at some point.
12: Yeah. Right. Right, Hammer?
8: Yeah. And then you go, well, I can't say that in the dressing room.
11: You can't say that to anybody.
8: I can't say that to Connor or Leon because that, you know, they're basically the conduit to the coach. They're the snitches, or they'd be seen as the snitches, even though they probably, they wouldn't be. But that would be the perception. If I was the 17th skater on the Edmonton Oilers right now, and that's the way I felt, whereas you said, the dressing room is our sanctuary where we can say what we want to say as players, just amongst ourselves. This is our safe space. This is the cone of silence. Would you feel like that would actually be that way with those two guys when they essentially hired the coach? That's not a good situation. As you said, Lloydie, they better win.
12: Yep.
8: Because this is highly combustible.
11: How many years does McDavid have left?
8: Two, counting this coming one.
11: Two, counting this one.
12: And that speaks to the level of desperation to win, right? If you're bringing in Mike Babcock, there were other options. There's other viable options to come in and coach your team. The fact that this decision was made with the backing of your double-headed top of the food chain, McDavid and Draisaitl, they're going to the final and losing in back-to-back years. It's like, this is desperate. It is. This doesn't make any sense to bring in Mike Babcock into this situation. You talked yourself into being forced into it. Thinking, oh, this guy's a, we got it. Well, let's do this. This guy's won. Look at all he's won gold medals. He's won Stanley Cups.
8: This was 15 years ago.
12: Yeah, he was regarded as one of the best coaches of all time in his heyday. He was getting that kind of, let's bring him in. What do we got to lose?
8: Mike Babcock has done jack squat.
12: I know.
8: 15 years.
12: Exactly. But that's the only reason this makes sense is you've talked yourself into it, leaning on that, thinking we can't get over the top. Let's bring in this guy. I'm not saying it's right. I'm just trying to rationalize how it happened. That's the only way.
11: Well, why were they forced into it? What do you think management in Vegas is thinking right now as they're reading all these reports? Like, we did not give you permission.
12: That's a good point.
11: To talk to Bruce Cassidy.
12: And look what you did. Look what you did.
11: Look what we forced you to, not completely forced you, but look what we turned you to. The absolute dark side. And Mike Babcock, because we did not give you permission to talk to Bruce Cassidy, who is still out there, hanging around, I imagine, just waiting for his contract to be done.
8: Yeah,
11: Eastern Conference team, I would imagine.
8: Eastern Conference or non-Pacific Division contender comes ringing and says, we'd like to hire Bruce, and we'll pay the rest of his contract.
12: You know what's interesting about this? And Messier, this is like, wow, Mark Messier is saying this out loud. And you mentioned, like, Frankie Corrado joins us, and he's not as blunt as Mike Commodore, but it's very clear when you ask Frankie what he thinks of Mike Babcock, like, there's no gray area there.
8: Yeah, and he was a down-the-roster player when he played, right? Yeah. He'd be the exact guy that Mike Babcock, the exact type of guy that Mike Babcock, when you hear all these stories, would have bullied.
12: Now, we know that, like, we talked to Frankie, so we know Frankie. Everybody knows Mike Commodore if you follow on social media. This is not new. This has been going on for years. And there's others. But the thing is, for somebody who has had, and it's been a while, the amount of success coaching a career in hockey, Mike Babcock has had a lot of success. You can't deny that. He has. He has.
11: It's just been a while.
12: It's been a while. But there's no reverence. Nobody is shy of like, well, I know what I really think about that guy. I'm not going to say that publicly. People are like, I don't give a crap. This is what I think of this guy. This is exactly, I'm going to make no bones about it. There's no couching anything when there's an opinion on Mike Babcock. And there's no fear because that tells me the vast, vast majority of people in the hockey world feel exactly the same way that Mike Commodore and Frankie Corrado do.
11: There's like, nobody sticking up for him.
12: Exactly. Who's going to bat for this guy?
11: Nobody. Is that not a panic button?
12: Usually
11: alarm?
12: There's a couple of apologists out there. Where are they?
11: There's zero. Not a former assistant coach. Not a former GM.
12: Well, I guess DJ's pretty happy. He's making $1 million.
11: Yeah. Not a former player.
8: DJ's a fan.
12: Because well, DJ's a fan every second Friday.
11: He's next in line.
8: On the 15th and the 30th. I'm a huge fan. We got to find that.
11: I have it here somewhere.
13: Mm-hmm. I'm a huge fan.
11: Just deep in there.
8: Move that one back up to the front page.
11: Okay, really? You say it now, and we won't touch it again.
8: No, no, we will, honestly. Now that it's back in the rotation, I want to hear it more.
13: I'm a huge fan.
8: All right.
11: What was that?
8: We don't need to get into who that was.
11: Oh, okay.
8: All right. Some things are best forgotten. 736. Got any thoughts on that whole situation out in Edmo? You can share it. Gabriel Pizza text line at 12-1200, where standard messaging rates apply. We'll get the thoughts of Mike Johnson on that, our TSN Hockey Insider, when he joins us coming up after 8. When we come back, more on Sens and Leafs. Exhibition game number 2/3. Who impressed, and maybe more importantly, in a pair of Ottawa losses, who struggled a little bit. Anyway, we'll go through all of that. Titans win, and they're coming back home. Even in the Frontier League Championship at a game apiece, game 3 back here in Ottawa coming up on Friday night. Red Blacks getting set for Calgary Saturday afternoon. 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Latest check on traffic. It is slow go on the eastbound 417 now. Actually, starting coming out of Kanata at March Road/Eagleson. It gets busy there. It's steady all the way over to Moody, and that's where the stop-and-go traffic begins, over to Pinecrest. And then, actually, it does open up after that. So it's a little unusual, that traffic pattern. But that's what's going on eastbound, the heaviest stretch between Moody and Pinecrest. The westbound lanes now starting to fill in as you approach the city. As per usual, a little busy through Hunt Club, then again at Innes, and then again from the split into the downtown core. But overall, not bad at this hour, but building. And it's also heavy already on the 174 west coming out of Orleans, and the usual stretch from Place d'Orleans past Jean d'Arc. The 50 westbound coming into Gatineau, that's again busy as you hit the city down toward the 148, and again at the 5 junction. Hunt Club, eastbound, slowest stretch is toward Woodruff, westbound toward Riverside. And again, the one accident we had reported to us last hour was Prince of Wales between Merivale and Crestway. 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TSN 1200 weather. We've got nice sunshine for today. It looks like right through the weekend. Today's high will be 20, and right now in Ottawa, it's 6. 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

0: you're a big fan of Nirvana and you remember this coming out, that was 35 years ago today. Smells Like Teen Spirit was released 35 years ago.
1: 35 years ago today.
0: That's right.
1: Oh.
0: Still holds up as well today as it did back then. Now you listen to that today and you go, yeah, that's the good stuff.
1: To make myself feel even worse, I remember how huge this was when it came out 35 years ago today. So 35 years ago from 35 years ago was 1956.
0: Okay. That was, okay.
1: So just think
0: you're
1: about,
0: doing, you're doing
1: so
0: that.
1: when that came out,
0: yeah.
1: It's like, what did I think about a song from 1956 back 35 years ago?
0: Right. None of us were alive, but yes.
1: Yeah. You know what I mean? When this came out, I'm thinking, like, what are we talking about? Buddy Holly?
2: Would it be Elvis?
1: Check out Billboard. What was top of the charts in 1956? Hey, what was the bang? Wow.
0: Do we have to?
1: Banger. Anyways, I just wanted to make myself feel even older. So that's the way I looked at it.
0: Okay.
1: All right.
2: Now you had Elvis Presley Heartbreak Hotel.
0: Oh, there you go.
1: Okay.
0: Yeah. All right. 744.
1: What?
0: No.
1: Heartbreak Hotel, Elvis Presley. He reinvented the genre. And you could say that
0: he was the first rock and roller.
1: When the whole Seattle scene came out and Nirvana and that album dropped, it kind of reinvented grunge and rock and all that.
0: All right, Sens lose 4-2 here to Toronto, 6-1 there. The game there, Levi Marilainen gave up all six on 27. He got the mercy pull in the third period. It was 36-14 were the shots. It's a pretty ugly night. Toronto had pretty much the A-list there. Ottawa did not. They had some NHLers, but not a ton. And they've got some injuries, which we'll get into in just a second. A lot of eyes on Carter Yakimchuk, of course, who is a candidate to start the season with the Sens, especially given, again, more defensive injuries. Mike Yeo coached the team in Toronto. Here he is when asked about whether Carter Yakimchuk is, in his opinion, NHL ready.
3: To me, he's showing that he wants it to be now. I think it started in the summer. Coming into camp, he came in and he was noticeably stronger, noticeably quicker. And obviously his offensive ability is something that obviously has gotten him this opportunity. But I think his recognition of how he can grow his game, you can really tell that he is trying to dig into the defensive part of his game. I think Bomber's done a great job working with him, and you can see that his game continues to grow.
0: All right. But it is still, I think if you watched any of the game last night, it is still a work in progress, the defensive side of the game. And even though, he did play 25 minutes, he played a ton last night, and he ended up even.
1: In a 6-1 game.
0: In a 6-1 game. How many power play goals?
1: One.
0: Okay. So 5 even strength goals for Toronto, and he turned out even on the night. But he was credited or discredited with 3 giveaways. There were a couple of reads that may not have ended up in the back of the net where it's like, oof. Okay. So again, it's a matter of is a Travis Green coach team, a coach that coaches with a defensive mindset, willing to kind of put up with the learning that Carter Yakimchuk is still doing on that side of his game.
1: Let's say, we can stop saying that. Zub will not be ready to start the season from the comments from Travis Green yesterday. Push comes to shove. If the coach is looking for a righty to be in the mix, but Matt Impala would be elevated. Let's start there. Would he be more comfortable with, let's give the kid a shot, Yakimchuk or Cam Crotty?
0: I don't know. What do you think?
1: That's the question. Usually coaches will err on the side of give me something safer. Give me something I can rely upon a little bit more. Give me less high risk. That's not just Travis Green. That's most coaches will look at it that way. But with Carter Yakimchuk, this is a young player that is showing improvement. Now, you always wish it would happen sooner. Like the offensive part of the game, it's there. Like we know what he can do with a puck on a stick. It is the other, his overall strength, how he defends, his reads and what have you. So will it be good enough by the end of Saturday night, really, that the coaching staff and management will be comfortable and saying, you know what? Yes, you're going to start.
0: Well, their minds would have already been made up because it's not going to change between now and Saturday. So they have, it's like they're, management's mind is already made up, I'm thinking, on Levi Marilainen, of whether they're going to keep three goalies on the NHL roster or not. Like, I don't think the fact he gave up six goals last night, maybe that cemented it for them, you know, one way or the other. I can't think if it was in a positive way that did them, did himself any good, but I think pretty much decisions have been for the most part made. It's only how injuries may force their hand on some
1: things. I'll push back on that just a little bit. If you go with an NHL lineup in one of your lineups coming up on Saturday night, and it's predominantly a Belleville lineup in the other game, which would make sense, get a rep in. If Yakimchuk is in the NHL, then it's like, okay, if he plays poorly in the NHL lineup scenario,
0: mm-hmm.
1: and if you're kind of thinking which way is it, if it's like, no. I still think there might be a little bit of decision time wiggle room there.
0: Okay, I won't disagree with that. I mean, many people who, you know, have played the game at a high level say there's such a huge difference between playing in the American Hockey League and playing in the NHL. And for some players, you know, even young players who are graduating into pro hockey, it's kind of like the American Hockey League is said to be, you know, at times chaotic, right? Guys who come to the NHL say guys are where they're supposed to be. In the American Hockey League, that's not the case. So last night, you know, there's a lot of, you know, American, or, you know, either just recently turned pros or American Hockey League level players that he's playing with last night where, and maybe that's, I'm just thinking of reason, if you're looking for reasons where it's like, okay, maybe he didn't show as well as you'd hoped in that situation, maybe that explains part of it as well. He's just not playing with the caliber of players that are going to make him look better. So, to your point.
1: When it comes to last night, I did not watch the game. I'm just looking at highlights only, watching the stats. Like, so I'm not going to sit here and pretend that I'm going to go into depth about how Carter Yakimchuk played last night. But I do know this. This is a highly regarded top prospect. He's shown the offensive flair. We know he's got that. What Mike Yeo said in the clip we just played is all of that extra work. Cause I know he hung out in Ottawa quite a bit this summer, putting in some work. As well, is it going to be enough to make this team to begin? He's going to play in the NHL this season. He's going to play games. I think it's fair. We know that. But has he arrived? Will he have the opportunity? Has he given himself the opportunity to arrive?
0: Well, again, injuries may play a hand in all that because no Zub to start the season. We were told that yesterday. Sanderson and Spence are not playing at this point. I don't know what to read into that. I just, you know, Travis Green, with the way he talks about injuries, I can't get a read on this is going back to last season and now the way he talked about Zub last week when camp opened and then now it turns out to be that the timeline that he gave was not accurate. So I don't know. We'll assume if you want to be positive that what was said yesterday about Sanderson and Spence that it's Nothing major, nothing that's going to keep, okay, we'll take that at face value, that they'll be ready to go next week when things begin, but Donovan is hurt, like, injuries may dictate that a guy like Carter Yakimchuk gets a chance as well.
1: Probably.
2: I think when it comes to injuries, when you start to see a player skating and practicing with the team, that's when you know when they're close. Like, we can just stop guessing.
1: Yeah, with the team, the skating on your own stuff,
2: that doesn't mean anything. And we can't even confirm it at this point, right? Because they always skate away when media's not around, so we can't confirm it either.
0: Well, I'm going to assume if he says that they're skating on his own, that I should believe that they're skating on their own.
2: But then it doesn't mean it doesn't mean anything unless you're practicing, I guess is my point.
1: With the team.
2: With the
1: taking
2: team.
1: Taking reps, regular rotation.
2: That's when you know they're close,
1: and
2: that's when you can expect them in, you know, a game or two. But until that happens, you have no clue. They're gone.
1: Meanwhile, we're burying the lead here. I mean, how much money have you put on FanDuel for Hoyt Stanley to win the Calder?
0: It was a nice goal.
2: It was a nice goal.
0: He chug his ice and scored a nice goal. So
2: made some
0: him.
2: Nice plays too.
0: At the rookie, you know what? At the rookie tournament, you know, and you can tell he's an older player. He played 3 years college, right? And, you know, we had him on the show in the summer, right? He's a fun guy. Like, he's not a fun guy, but, well, I can't say he's not a fun guy. I'm just saying that he's got some personality to him. Which is nice. He even saw that.
1: You know his dad did.
0: Yes. Yeah, exactly. Well, he told us that story on the air. How he got his name Hoyt. It was his grandfather.
1: Yeah.
2: Gambling.
1: Oh, that's right. It was his grandfather. Yes. You're right. Yes.
0: His grandfather. That's a great story. Anyway, He's definitely a down the road possibility. We'll put it that way. But anyway,
2: hey, Tyler Bouchy was out there banging too. He was on PP2, made a couple of nice plays down low as well that allowed for some scoring chances too. But he'll go right to Belleville. But if he stays healthy, I definitely see a player there. Blake Montgomery, he was moving the puck around too in the offensive zone.
0: Hang on, but you definitely see Tyler Bouchy as a player in the NHL?
1: No, he said definitely Belleville.
2: Belleville.
0: Definitely Belleville, okay. Yeah.
2: Blake Montgomery's got some offense to his game too. He was dancing around the Leafs AHL team.
1: He's so noticeable because long and lean, big guy that way, and just flies.
2: Yes.
1: Like, he can skate.
2: He's got some wheels.
0: Guys like him, it's always, can the hands catch up to the feet, mm-hmm. right? That's always with those guys. Josh writes, you anticipate they'll make some cuts today. They've got a few extra, but they don't forget, they're playing two games. They need 40 players on Saturday still, so.
1: But to send them where? There's no preseason.
0: There's
1: games
0: no Belleville. There's no Belleville camp either.
1: Exactly. So no.
2: Yeah. I think that's Sunday, right? That's what Sunday's we anticipate.
0: Yeah.
2: To happen.
0: Yeah. Rob writes, at least Marilainen's performance might make moving him through waivers easier. That's from Rob. James writes, in my opinion, Bouchy played well.
1: Yeah. That's a guy I openly cheer for him. I cheer for Tyler Bouchy. I cheer for him to be healthy and just to have a chance to realize, can you be an NHL player?
2: Not to pick that scab again, but I noticed Tyler Bouchy more my time there and watching at home than I did Fabian Zetterlund. Right? And that's just the honest truth.
0: Yeah. Well, no, unlike Zetterlund is for the opportunity he's been given. Again, it's two games, but it's kind of like, it feels like it's the same old story as last year. Lauden not really noticing him that much. Great opportunity. He skated on the number one line. Let's see here. Is Babcock really that great a coach? I remember on the Leafs, he did the dumbest things. Kept Matthews off the power play, played his fourth liners more than his talent. It's all a power trip, in my opinion. He had success with great teams only.
2: Was it Babcock that didn't dress Jason Spezza for?
0: For his first game back in Toronto when he joined the Leafs.
1: That's right, yeah.
0: And also did the same thing with Mike Modano. Oh, when he was going to play his 1,500th game in the NHL, and he had his whole family in Detroit, and then he sat him out.
1: You look at Hockey DB, Mike Modano, $14.99. Thanks, Babs.
0: Oh, they never got to 1,500 either?
1: I don't think so.
0: Oh, really?
1: I think that was it, wasn't it? I might misremember. I don't want to pass on erroneous information. Let me have a quick look here.
2: That would be terrible.
1: $14.99.
0: Wow. Really?
1: That was it. It was his last game. It was his last game, and then Babs scratched him.
0: And was it the last game of the season?
1: Yeah, it was at the end of the year.
2: Wow. Did Detroit need that game? Was it one important?
1: So this is 2010-2011 season. Modano only played, 40 games that year, and he was healthy, and he was ready to play. And I remember, family's coming in, friends, end of an era, end of a Hall of Fame career, and I'm going to hit 1,500 games. What a nice round number. How many guys have done that? Not many. Guess what, Mo? You're scratched.
0: Jason writes, no team's more desperate than the Oilers.
2: True.
0: Sorry, that was Scott. It was Jason that wrote that Zach Hyman probably had something to do with his hiring too, yeah? Zach Hyman would have experienced Babcock in Toronto. So, and those are the three biggest guys on the Oilers.
2: And isn't Babcock's son the coach of...
0: He's the general manager of Brantford.
2: General manager of Hyman's OHL team.
1: Well, we didn't mention that, and we should have. There's a really big connection with Hyman and being a supporter of Mike Babcock. It's not just Dreisaitl and McDavid.
2: And the Babcock family.
0: Mm. So we'll add a third to the power trio in the dressing room that's running the Oilers. I don't know that that really changes the overall thought on how that'll work work.
1: No.
2: Doesn't help anything.
0: No. All right, let's take a break. Continue to share your thoughts. We'll get those of Mike Johnson, our TSN Hockey Insider, when he joins us coming up after 8. Titans won last night down in Evansville, 11-1. They've evened the Frontier League Championship Series at a game apiece, and it's coming back to Ottawa for games 3 and 4. We know will happen for sure Friday and Saturday night, 7 o'clock for both. Tickets at OttawaTitans.com, very limited for Friday night already. And then fifth and deciding game would be Sunday at 5 o'clock. I'm telling you what, man, Ottawa loves a winner. We just were so success-starved with our sports teams. Like, the Sens haven't won a playoff series, and this will be a 10th year. Red Blacks last made one in the playoffs in 2018. Look at it. Like, look what the Ottawa Charge. They went to the final a couple of times. Look at the crowds that they got for those games. Right? Atletico Ottawa in the snow last year. A championship game here. How many fans were out at that? We got the Titans have won in the playoffs. They're selling out 10,000 seats. Just give us something to cheer for and we'll show up. That's our message to the people that run the sports teams of Ottawa.
1: Just win, baby.
0: 7:59. A break. We're back with Mike Johnson next on TSN 1200. All right, 7:59, latest check on traffic for you. We can tell you that the eastbound on the 417, it's a slow go. Actually starts out in Kanata at March Road, but then the stop and go is from Moody over to Pinecrest. It does open up after that, so it's a bit unusual eastbound. So once you get through Pinecrest, it's actually not bad heading downtown. Westbound lanes now heavy as you head toward Hunt Club, and then it's steady to the split, and then from the split into the downtown core. That's stop and go again. Westbound 174, still heavy through Orleans in the usual places. Same deal in Gatineau through on the 50 westbound and the 5. That's heavy in the usual spots as well. Hunt Club eastbound, busy stretch toward Woodruff. Both directions in the area of Prince of Wales and Riverside is plugged as well. So there's where we are at this hour. Discover KNIX, that's K-N-I-X. 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TSN 1200 weather. Sunny today and 20 for the high, 7 now at Sports Radio, TSN 1200.
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22: From the CTV newsroom, I'm Connor Ray with the news on TSN 1200. The 19-year-old man charged in the hit-and-run death of a Barrhaven crossing guard has been found guilty of dangerous driving causing death. 55-year-old Peter Clark was struck and killed at the corner of Cedarview and Kennevale on the morning of March 23rd. Xander Wright already pleaded guilty to failing to remain at the scene. The question for the other charge was whether his actions were a marked departure from what a reasonable driver would do. Justice David Berg found that threshold was met after Wright felt a tap at the front of his truck and saw a crossing guard paddle on the hood, saying the 19-year-old had become aware that there was a risk and chose to ignore it. Sentencing submissions are expected in late November. We are hearing from witnesses after a driver backed into a Vanier barbershop, killing one man and seriously injuring another. Officials say an SUV reversed into Cutts Barber Salon on MacArthur Avenue around 5:40 Tuesday.

0: in Alberta before being released in June 2022. McGuinty says the Department of National Defense is taking the incident very seriously and more needs to be done to improve military culture. At the same time, we heard from the wife of the officer, Jeff Smith, who was struck by the shooter. He remains in hospital and is in stable condition, but his wife Ashley says he faces a difficult road ahead, but one he will not walk alone. That is the latest from the CTV newsroom. I'm Connor Ray with the news on TSN 1200.
1: Hello there, it's JR. Here's what you need to know this morning. Ahead of the Ottawa Titans evening, the Frontier League final will start with the Sens, which dropped both ends of the split squad games with the Leafs 4-2 here in Ottawa and 6-1 in Toronto. Dylan Cousins with his second of the preseason and rookie Hoyt Stanley had the Sens goals in the home game, while Linus Hallmark allowed 3 goals on 23 shots, including the game winner with less than 5 minutes left. Thomas Chabot was a late scratch as his wife is on the verge of giving birth to their first child. In Toronto, Tim Stützle opened the scoring, but that was it as Ottawa was overwhelmed as the Toronto played most of its best players at home. Levi Marilainen was pulled in the third period, having given up 6 goals on 27 shots. Gavin McKenna picked up his first point for Toronto, which lost Nick Paul to an injury in the first period. Ottawa will finish the shortened preseason Saturday, playing Montreal in another series of split squad games. The season hasn't begun and there's injury issues on the Sens back end. Travis Green, who a week ago said Artem Zub would likely be back within a week or two, is now extending that timeline. Says Zub won't be ready to start the regular season. Green says Zub's knee injury is coming along, in his words, slowly. In addition, Jake Sanderson and Jordan Spence were kept out of games Wednesday, although their injuries are thought to be minor. Jorian Donovan also is injured. There's injury concerns on the Buffalo blue line as well. Matias Samuelsson out week to week with a lower body injury suffered in a preseason game Tuesday. Brady Tkachuk is day to day with an injury which forced him out of Tuesday's Florida game. He has 5 points in 2 games, should be ready to start the season next week. And Flyers goalie Dan Vladar dodged a bullet, his upper body injury considered day to day. Talks continue between Columbus and restricted free agent Adam Fantilli. There's progress, but still no deal as he continues to sit out camp. The Ottawa Charge signed their first-round draft pick, defender Vivian Jungles, to a 1-year contract. Jungles won 3 national championships skating at Wisconsin. Meanwhile, the PWHL has called a news conference for this morning at which it's expected they'll announce plans for a first-ever All-Star game. Now to the baseball story, and the Ottawa Titans are coming back to the city 2 wins away from their first-ever Frontier League championship. The Titans demolished Evansville 11-1 in Game 2 of the best-of-5, tying the series at 1. After putting up 3 in the first, the Titans blew the game open when Caleb Burr hit a grand slam in the 5th inning. All that offense, more than enough for starter Alfredo Vila, who threw 7 innings of 1-run ball. Game 3 in the series goes Friday night, 7 o'clock at Ottawa Stadium. Game 4 goes Saturday night, and should a 5th and deciding game be needed, it goes on Sunday. The Blue Jays are officially eliminated from the baseball playoffs as they lost both ends of a doubleheader in Baltimore by scores of 4-2. But the biggest news was comments struggling slugger Vladdy Guerrero made on a Spanish-language podcast in which he said fans need to realize his $500 million contract is for what he's done in the past and not what the future holds. When told his comments met with criticism among Jays fans, Guerrero said he meant what he said. He did admit he feels badly about how his season has gone. Aaron Judge says he'll be ready for the start of the wildcard round next week when the Yankees face the Red Sox. That contradicts his manager, Aaron Boone, who'd said Judge was unlikely to play. Could the CFL be on the road to expansion? The league's Board of Governors has conditionally approved an owner for a team in Quebec City. One of the conditions that needs to be met is building a stadium which needs local and provincial money. Quebec right now in the middle of a provincial election. The Red Blacks continue to prep for Saturday's home game with Calgary. In the NFL, Week 3 kicks off in Green Bay tonight with the 1-1 Packers. Facing the 0-2 Falcons, both Michael Penix Jr. and Tua Tagovailoa will dress for Atlanta. Penix will start. It's an 8 o'clock start here on TSN 1200. You can watch on TSN. The Giants confirm quarterback Jackson Dart will miss the rest of the season after undergoing knee surgery. New York says it's in the market for a quarterback with Jimmy Garoppolo's name being mentioned. In the meantime, Jameis Winston starts this weekend against Tennessee. The President's Cup golf tournament begins today outside Chicago. The international team trying to break a 10-tournament losing streak. They've only won this event once in 16 tries. 5 four-ball matches will go today, including Canadian Corey Connors, who will team with Nico Echevarria. The other Canadian, Nick Taylor, is sitting out today's matches. You can watch the golf this afternoon on TSN.

0: The World Cup is in the rearview mirror, but the run of major injuries continues for Canada's men's national soccer team. Defender Derek Cornelius suffered what's believed to be a serious hip injury during training for upcoming friendlies with Chile, Peru, and the U.S. over the next 10 days. He joins Moise Bombido, Alistair Johnston, and Ali Ahmed, among others, who are out. Alfonso Davies did not make himself available. And now, you're up to date.
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8: Deal. Dylan Cousins moving in. Scores! Cousins! The delay in the snap. We're tied at one. Hoyt Stanley cuts in. Backhander. Scores! Oh, my! What a backhand laser from Hoyt Stanley.
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0: All right, we're back. Welcome back. It's 8:14 here on this Thursday morning with JR, Steve Lloyd, and Hammer. There is Dean Brown, Gord Wilson with the call last night from here in Ottawa. The two Sens goals. Toronto had 4-2 final. Leafs win. Meanwhile, in Toronto, was 6-1 for the Leafs. So they swept the doubleheader. As it were. Not that we're too concerned about wins and losses in the preseason. In fact, if we could just cancel Saturday's games between the Leafs and the, or Sens and the Habs, I think we'd be fine with that. Let's get the thoughts of our TSN hockey insider, Mike Johnson. As always, a presentation of the Myers Automotive Group. How are you doing this morning, MJ?
10: You know what? I am doing very well because I am currently at a golf course about to play maybe my last round of the summer with my dad, who I haven't played with all year long, and I'm going to try to get him to shoot his age. And he's not great at golf, so it's gonna be a good day.
0: Nice. If we can ask, how old is your dad?
10: He is Eric Lindros right now.
0: Yeah. 88.
11: Yeah. And that's playing golf?
0: Yeah.
11: Awesome.
0: Yeah.
11: That's great.
0: Yeah. Are you up the cottage? Is it a crisp morning? At
11: frost
0: the
11: warning? Are you frost delay?
10: I'm back in the city. Okay. It's not bad. It's like 12 degrees, gonna get warmer, so it could be a lot worse for late September.
0: Okay.
10: Not a problem.
0: Nice. Okay. Well, we won't keep you for too long. Appreciate you making some time on a big day, as you said. Getting mm-hmm. down to the last days of summer for everybody. Rod Brindamore was on TSN 1050 on Monday and said, I'd be fine if we got rid of exhibition games altogether. And he's a coach. He would be the one subset that I think would want to keep exhibition games. Do you foresee a day in which we could see that, what he talked about?
10: No. I mean, I think they've got it down to about as little as you could get. I mean, four games for some of these teams, the 2 days of double split squads, you're not putting a lot of stock in there. But I think, again, it is free revenue, not as much revenue as more games, but unless you're going to add more regular season games, then the financial motivation to cancel exhibition games is very little because it's just free revenue for the teams. And at some point, the players do want, like, I know the players hate it, and I hated it more than anybody, but you want to play one or two. You do want to get some timing. You want to play full throttle against not your teammates in practice, and you want to make sure you're ready for whatever comes when the regular season starts. So I don't think so. I mean, four where you could have 2 days of games, it's about as low as you're going to get.
11: Put your veteran player hat on here. If you're a member of the Ottawa Senators right now, you're a vet, right? You only have to play two. Let's say you have, and you don't have to play Saturday. How do you approach it? And I think it's different here in Ottawa, MJ, because they don't play until next Saturday. So if you're thinking, I need my timing, oh, I feel, and then you're going to wait a week until you play. Is it almost moot if whether or not you play on this Saturday in the last opportunity in the preseason?
10: That's a good, for me, it would have been, because it does me no good to play two games in 4 days and then take whatever today, 10 days off. Whatever I gained from playing, I have now lost from practicing and not been around the game. That's a terrible schedule, because I think the season starts Tuesday.
11: Yes.
10: And you don't want four extra days off in September. You want those 4 days sprinkled in January, February, March. All those days, at some point, we'll look at February and say they play every other day for the next 22 days. Like, you would love some of those 4 days off sprinkled in there if you could get them, because that's when you need them. You don't need them. You don't want them right now. So that's a good point, Lordy. Like, whatever you think you're getting from the games, it's a necessary evil at this point for the players, and they're probably not going to be sharp or any sharper than they would have been had they not played at all because of that big break.
11: Like, if I was doing FanDuel right now, they're going to play in Toronto against the Leafs for their first game of the season next Saturday. That'll be the Leafs' third game by the time that rolls around.
10: Yeah. And then in Toronto, I think Toronto starts Tuesday, Wednesday, so Toronto will have a couple days off before it as well. Yeah, it's not ideal for Travis Green, but as he said in his post-game presser, what are you going to do about it?
11: Exactly.
10: It's what's in front of me.
11: Yep.
10: We got to deal with what's in front of us.
12: What's directly in front of them right now is some, unfortunately, what we saw in the playoffs last year. Defense injuries have started training camp already, and so Zub is not going to be ready to go to start the season now. He said that yesterday. Sanderson and Spence both sat out last night. He said they're just nicked up, so we'll take his word at that. One of the depth defensemen, Jorian Donovan, is injured as well. So that's opened the opportunity. So I want to ask you about a couple players. Not necessarily what you've seen of, but does a guy like Ben Hutton, who's on a PTO here, and he's an Ottawa area guy too, does that maybe open the door that he will earn a contract with the Sens based on just preseason injuries?
10: Seems harsh to say, but when you're on a PTO, you are absolutely hoping for guys to be hurt. But I mean, you're trying to get a contract. And if everyone stays healthy, you probably don't get one. But poor performance, or even better, injury, then teams will be forced to make a decision and sign you even if they don't necessarily plan on it prior to. So yes, it's a very good chance, especially if Sanderson or Spence linger at all. It's hard for any team to go 8 or 9 deep, and especially in the regular season, especially to start the regular season. And so that's what Ottawa is being faced with right now until guys get healthy. And so to have just experienced, Ben Hutton's been around a long time. He's played a lot of years, a lot of different teams. To have a guy who can sort of plug and play, and yeah, he's not going to be a world beater, but you sort of know what you're going to get, and he's not going to be overwhelmed by the moment. You probably take your chance on that if you need that guy more than young players won't want to hear this, but then a young guy making his NHL debut, because at least in those first few weeks, if you have to have a guy with some experience, Ben Hutton will give it to you. There'll be no sort of growing pains that would occur with him that there might with a guy who's playing his first games in the NHL.
11: The Zub one is concerning. He hurt his knee on a hit with Seth Jarvis in April, and now it's like, I don't think he's ready to start the season. That's a while ago. And he's a right shot, different type of player. You would think the door swings open a little wider for a Carter Yakimchuk. But how do you weigh that? He is such a premium prospect. You don't want to force anything. How do you think management coaching staff is looking at Carter Yakimchuk right now?
10: Well, I think they look at him as the viable option to replace him. He's been around the NHL. He's been around the organization. He's a high prospect. He should be ready to take on not what Zub does and not do it as well, but at least play some minutes in the NHL. If he's as good as he's supposed to be, and Ottawa really hopes that he is, then yeah, he would be a guy you'd think. I just talked about the young guys. He would be the exception to the young guy rule, saying, he's been in the NHL briefly, and we need to be able to trust him. We can't go chase four new guys because we have to have injuries. At some point, someone from the organization has to step up, and it very likely is Yakimchuk that they are looking to do that. And again, huge opportunity for him. We think about it as, well, what does it mean for the Sens? It's going to be risky. Could there be some mistakes? I suppose But for him, a chance to get a foothold in the NHL, play well, establish yourself, make it so they can't send you back down when guys get healthy. Make Ben Hutton be the guy that goes to the minors, not you. Like, that's the opportunity he's looking for when he gets going.
12: Feels like Ottawa's got a couple of, in terms of the scoring lines, a couple of set duos with Stützle and Batherson, and now with Cousins. And it looks like Eklund has fit in pretty good early days, but first two games. But Zetterlund has been quite quiet again to start. With a really premium opportunity. And Burakovsky, we'll see. You know, he's getting around the ice a little bit, so we'll see. But do you look at this, probably this year, and what we're going to see mixing and matching with a third person on each of those scoring lines? And maybe it's not something that's written in pen the entire year. It's going to be just an ever-evolving number of players, Giroux, et cetera, that will slot into those spots.
10: Yeah, and that's the case on most teams, guys. Like, very rarely do you have sort of trios that stick together for, you know, even half the season. You know, things get stale, other injuries creep up, other lines need to be juggled, so that impacts maybe a line that's going well. So it's not the end of the world if you have viable, good options to fill in with those duos. If Burakovsky or Zetterlin or Greg or Pinto or Giroux or however they want to do it become legitimate possibilities. And I think this is going to be the question. We just did sort of the one big question for the fans with Craig Button the other day for TSN. And this is the question is, can they score? And that was going to be the question, I think, when Brady Tkachuk was on the team. It's maybe even more pressing of a question now that he's not. Can you get, if you put Burakovsky and Zetterlin and Eklund and even Drake Batherson into the bucket, can you get 85 goals from those guys? Those are your top six wingers, the top two lines, if everything goes well. They're going to get 20 each, and Batherson maybe a bit more. That's because I believe you'll get quite a bit from Stützle. You'll probably get quite a bit from Dylan Cousins. But can those guys give you that kind of offense? They can. If they do, Ottawa's going to be really good. If they don't, it's going to be a grind and tight like it was last year.
11: Yep, the way they play, I have no doubt, the way they play is not going to fall off a cliff because Brady Tkachuk's not here. Travis Green and the coaching staff have instilled an identity, and we know what a good Ottawa Senators game looks like. To your point, MJ, when we talk about the scoring, we'll use the soccer term, the quality. You can possess a lot, you can look good, you can play well, but it doesn't matter unless you're getting that goal when you need it. And beyond the goaltending, you've got to recuse goaltending from discussions because that's everything in hockey. Eventually, it boils down to that. That's it, isn't it? Like, can they get enough quality?
10: Quality in the final third. Isn't that the soccer expression?
11: Yeah.
10: And that's what Canada always is lacking. That's it. We know with Travis's system, they suppress chances and shots, and they're good defensively. We know they outshoot, outchance, out-expected goal the opponent. Can they turn those good underlying numbers into the tangible results on the scoreboard?
11: There's no Corsi Cup.
10: No. And so if it happens over and over, you can say one of two things, that either perhaps the numbers are skewed where the chances are not as good as maybe we think they are, or the guys that are having a chance to convert those chances are not that good. And that's okay. Like, that happens, right? Like that's the reality. Montreal doesn't have great underlying numbers, but they piled up the goals, and I think in large part because they have better finishers than most teams in the NHL. And that's where Ottawa, and like, if you're Travis Green, and people won't want to hear it, and people got sick of it last year, guys, remember when he's like, I liked our game, even though they lost, but he's like, I mean, I liked our game. And because there's nothing a coach can do when the puck's on Mike Johnson's stick to help Mike Johnson put it in the net. Like, I'm trying as hard as I can. He wants it for me as hard as he can, but if I can't shoot it past the goaltender, there's nothing really he can do about that until he eventually has to revamp a system to try to get, you know, Mike Johnson or Zetterlin or whoever in a different spot. So, you know, you put your team in a good position, you give your team chances to win, you give your guys chances to score, and then it's sort of on them to do it. And if they do, it'll be fine. If they don't, it'll be a grind.
12: The pucks were whizzing by Levi Marilainen in the Ottawa net last night. He didn't get a lot of support, to be sure. Yeah. It was a pretty one-sided game, two-on-ones and just, 10 bell chances from the top of the slot, etc. But he got the mercy pull in the third period. In any way, does their evaluation of whether they want to keep him as a third goalie or not in Ottawa Was it dependent on how he looked in the preseason, or do you think that the decision one way or the other had already been made before even last night?
10: I would think that the decision of what they were likely to do was already made, regardless. The only thing that might impact it, as I just think about it right now, is if he doesn't play well, does the likelihood of him getting claimed change? Does that percentage of him getting through waivers, because I think you'd like to get him through waivers if you could.
12: Yes.
10: Right?
12: Sure.
10: I mean, if you knew he was going to clear, you would put him through. Save the money, give him the starts, all the rest. So does he think, then they look at the rest of the league and look at him and how he's played and say, you know what? He's not going to be one of the top three goalies that gets claimed if that's the waiver wire push in a week. Maybe that changes. But beyond that, I imagine they know what they'd like to do regardless of whether he has a good game last night or not.
11: Mark Messier, not a fan of Mike Babcock.
10: And you think?
11: He's not alone, but he was very clear on that ESPN media call. Just horrified is the money quote on the hire of Mike Babcock. And this is Mark Messier. We know his standing in the game, and specifically with the Edmonton Oilers. You know, how much of that, we'll use an Ottawa term from last season, white noise will that be for the Oilers?
10: I think Edmonton at this point, they're going to adopt the it's us against the world thing. Right? Like, I think the top players knew what they were signing up for when they were selecting Babcock to be their coach. And they knew the criticism that he would take and maybe they would take by attaching themselves to them. And I think their whole thing is, we don't care. Bab certainly doesn't care. He has come in, been exactly the same person he was when he was in other stops in his career. He's been unapologetic for his attitude or his energy or even his past. So I think they're just like, whatever. If we win, all will be forgiven. If we don't, then we'll look like idiots. And I think the other part about what Mess was saying was not just, you know, Babs horrified because he talked about the past and talking to people around the league, but also the influence that the top players in Edmonton had in choosing the coach. And that's something that is not normal. And for Messier's generation, although Mess had quite a bit of sway in his own right.
12: But
10: there is a danger in that. It's a bad expression, but the inmates running the asylum.
12: Right.
10: You know, players are not great general managers. They're not great talent evaluators. They're not great coach evaluators. They're great players. And it's always dangerous to have too much influence in anything else other than playing. Like, when you ask players, should we trade for player X? I would not want their opinion on that. Right? Like, they don't know. They don't know that well. So that's the danger, too. I think what Mess was alluding to is that the players basically got to pick their coach, which is, if it doesn't go well, then what do? You guys picked them. You guys are, it just puts everyone in a bit of a bind. If it goes well, they don't care. If it doesn't, it's going to be trouble. But if it doesn't go well, guys, who, like Connor might be leaving in a year, which is a whole other host of issues. So I don't think the Oilers organization, management, players really care about this conversation at all because they know they hitched their wagon to this guy. If it works, they're smart. If it doesn't, massive changes and issues are coming anyways.
12: Yeah, well, the players, though, it's McDavid, Dreisaitl, and I guess probably Hyman. Zach Hyman as well, those three guys. Within the dressing room, though, if Mike Babcock, and there's no doubt he feels empowered by the fact that the top players have gone to bat for him, and so he is, as you said, unapologetically Mike Babcock right now, but his reputation has always been that he's a bully, and that he's probably a bully to the players that are further down the food chain. In that dressing room, if you're a player who is feeling bullied by Mike Babcock, like, the sanctity of the dressing room to me is kind of broken, isn't it? When you're looking across and you're seeing Connor McDavid and Leon Draisaitl, and they're essentially the guys that signed off on Mike Babcock. Like, how can you share it as a down the food chain player when the guys sharing the dressing room with you were the guys that essentially hired him?
10: That is such a good point, the way you made that. Really, it's like, you knew he was going to be whatever term, bully or whatever, you know, not hard, but like something over the line to guys like me, not guys like you. And yet you still brought him in. So forget you and forget him. You know what I mean? Like that sort of thing. Or even worse, can you imagine? You slide that out to the PA or to an insider or to a media person. Hey, guess what? Mike Babcock was all over Mike Johnson and told him that he was an idiot and he was terrible and his family is a bunch of bums. Like, and then that's it. Like, once that one story like that comes out, that's it. The wheels come right off the entire operation. So, yeah, they're in a delicate spot. You know, it's, and then maybe the top players who have said over and over, we want to be coached hard. We want to be held accountable. We want that treatment. I guess if they're getting it too and everyone's miserable together, then somehow that might soften the blow to a guy who's further down the lineup. But the guys further down the lineup, the reality is I can't say anything if I'm a third or fourth liner. I can't stand up for myself. I can't, you know, have a backbone. I just got to sit there and take it no matter how it makes me feel, no matter how wrong I think it is. And that's
12: I can't go to Connor McDavid
10: and I can't say
12: to have
10: Connor,
12: my, like, to my back. Yeah.
10: Have my back. This is garbage. They like, go do something when they are right there. Yes. It's, if it works, great. If it doesn't, I mean, there's a litany of issues that might come up out of it. And I think that's why we will all be watching the Edmonton Oilers as close as we've watched them in years, and not just to watch Connor McDavid play hockey.
11: Winning will take care of all of this. Of course it will. And so that if they do that, then it won't be a story. But sorry, we're belaboring a little bit. One final point, because you've been in dressing rooms here, and I made this point earlier in the show, beyond what you and JR just talked about, workplace environment, I don't want to be in a situation where I got to be careful what I say at any time. Like, the dressing room's supposed to be a sanctuary for the players. And it's not, I can't gripe to McDavid. I got to be worried about what I'm saying to the guy sitting next to me in my stall that's not part of the leadership group. Like, you don't want that environment where you got to be careful about what, okay, everybody gripes a little bit, right? But you don't want to be sitting there. I can't say anything to anybody because I don't want to, you know, put myself in a bad spot and I'll be out of here. Like, it's that the starting point of that, Mike, is not good.
10: Yeah, 100%. And like, part of the job of the leadership group, and you put Nuge in there and who, you know, Devin Bouchard, whoever else, is like, they got to be a buffer and they got to be, you know, the guys you can go sort of talk to when you're having a hard time and coach is grinding on you, and you know that they'd have your back. Not the idea that they're going to be rolling their eyes saying, hey, suck it up, take it. This is what we're here for. We're here to win. You know, we can't win with that soft attitude. Like, yes, it's all possible and it's all moot if they win.
11: Yep.
10: And it's all there if they lose. And that is it in a nutshell. And the thing is, guys, we might not know because they're going to be pretty good. That division's not very good. So they're going to have a decent regular season, I got to believe. It's just going to be when they get to the playoffs, if they get knocked out in the first or second round. Which, by the way, Mike Babcock hasn't won a playoff round since, like, 2014 or something. Like, it's been an eternity. It's not like he perennially goes deep. So if they get knocked out early, then maybe, you know, the summer will be all the skeletons will come out, not the regular season. Because I got to think the regular season will be pretty good for Edmonton.
12: Okay, we got to let you go because your 88-year-old dad is ready to start firing missiles down the middle of the fairway, 150 yards. He never loses a ball. Every older person I played with, they play the same golf. They never lose a ball. And meanwhile, you're 100 past him, but you're in the woods twice or three times around.
10: That's the way. He's still got a smooth move. He swings like Jack Nicklaus when he swings.
12: Nice.
10: Like, okay. He's 88. He's hit 225 yards today.
11: Power fade.
12: Awesome. That's really
10: good. Little touch. Absolutely. The hands, we don't know. Okay. We'll see what happens.
12: All right. Have a great day. Appreciate you joining us. We'll chat again next week.
10: Thanks, guys. Have a great day.
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12: 8:36. Latest check on traffic. Still slow in the usual spots across the city. So the eastbound 417, it's stop and go from Moody through the 416 over to Pinecrest. And then it just starts to open up a little bit from there as you head toward the downtown. Not quite as busy as it normally is in that stretch that's closer to the downtown. The westbound lanes now have improved. A bit busy through Walkley, and then it's stop and go from the split into the downtown core, the 174 out of Orleans. That's busy in the usual stretch through Jeanne d'Arc, and then again a little busy from Montreal Road over to Blair. The 50 westbound through Gatineau is heavy to the 148 junction, and then it's a solid line of traffic at the 5 junction as well. King Edward heading into downtown Ottawa, that's busy as per normal. Eastbound Hunt Club slowing toward Woodruff, and both directions really heavy this morning in the area of Prince of Wales and Riverside. Innes Road, that's busy in the usual spots as well. 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What you see is what you get for today. And it looks like right through the weekend, lots of sunshine. Today's high will be 20. And right now it's 7. 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
12: All right, we're back. 8:45 here on a Thursday morning with JR, Steve Lloyd, and Hammer. Sens fell twice yesterday, split squad. Feels weird to say doubleheader, but it is. 4-2 here, 6-1 in Toronto. They got another one of these coming up Saturday versus Montreal. And then Sunday, we'll assume, will be cut down day across, a bunch of teams. There was a pile of players on waivers yesterday, but for the Sens, because they need bodies, because they got two games on Saturday, we'll see most of the players, it looks like, that are heading to Belleville be released on out of Ottawa's camp on Sunday. And then we'll find out kind of where the roster will be to begin the year.
32: I guess conceivably they could make some cuts and it's just basically paper and your recall after they clear for if you need bodies for Saturday, because the one game AHL rule wouldn't apply because there's no AHL games, I guess. But yeah, Sunday's going to be the day, you'd think.
12: All right, more on what you saw, continue to share on the Gabriel Pizza text line at 12-1200, where standard messaging rates apply. Have you got any thoughts on the Babcock situation as well? The comments of Messier that kind of stirred that hornet's nest again. Yesterday, again, 12-1200, we'll continue to share throughout the morning. Mark Masters will join us next hour. He was in Toronto for the Sens-Leafs game last night to get his thoughts on what he saw. Gavin McKenna got his first point with the Leafs, so lots of excitement there on that. Nick Paul, unfortunately, got injured. Man, Nick Paul, he can do it all, including, unfortunately, get injured a lot as well. He has, that has been the story of his time in Tampa, and now as he moves to Toronto. So that'll happen next hour. Titans are on their way back from from Evansville, Indiana. So I put in the old Google machine.
32: Ooh.
12: How far of a drive do you think it is? Because they're busing in the Frontier League. How far of a drive do you think it is, time-wise, driving-wise? I went quickest route from Evansville, Indiana to Ottawa, Ontario, Canada. And that does not include time to get across the border.
32: Okay, would you cross in Sarnia, Port Huron?
12: No.
0: How close is Evansville to Indianapolis?
12: I don't know. It's in the same
32: state. Okay, I have no idea. I'm just guessing. It's a different time zone. So
12: this is driving time.
32: Driving time?
12: Yeah.
32: I'll say 16 hours.
12: Okay.
0: Indianapolis, I know, is 12 hours because I've done that.
12: Okay.
32: Oh, okay. So then I'm over.
0: I'm going to say 13. Maybe they're a tad bit south, a little more southern in the state.
12: 14 hours and 43 minutes. Oh. You guys were like right in the middle.
32: Okay. Missed it by an hour or seven.
12: It is basically about 1,600 kilometers. That is about 1,000 miles. And the route that it sent me on, actually, you would cross at Ogdensburg.
32: Oh.
12: It's got you taking the, or not, maybe, yeah, actually it would be. It says take the I-90. So I guess you'd maybe jump off the I-90 at the Thousand Islands.
0: You've got a couple of Ivy Lee. Yeah.
12: Ivy Lee. Or are you going the Ogdensburg? You do that route where you're through all the windmills up there. Have you been there there in northern New York?
0: Yes. Yeah. That's, absolutely.
12: That's why I've never been in an area where there's that many.
0: It's pretty neat.
12: Yeah. I wouldn't want to live near there, but.
0: Well, no.
12: Yeah. You know, but it's interesting to drive through.
0: But you can also, well, for Indianapolis, so yeah, that's going to be a little bit more southern. So you're coming up there because Windsor is usually the best bet for Indianapolis.
12: That's a terrible bridge though. Although there's two of them now.
0: There's two now, but yeah that's a tour. Do you think they left right after the game and had a little snoozeville?
12: So, well, absolutely. I'm sure they have two drivers. They would have gotten on the bus. Let's say they left at midnight. They're not getting back until like mid afternoon.
0: Like Davide does it all for the Ottawa Titans. Do you think
32: he's driving?
0: Think he got behind the big wheel today? I got a couple of hours in me.
12: Wow! Like just goes like they play in the there's a Western Conference or a Midwest Conference, so they only do I think one of these trips a year. But in the playoffs, right, championship, right, you're going to about as far as you're going to go all season. This may be as far as they. Although there's a team from Mississippi, right, the Mud Monsters. They were here. That would be longer, I would think, than 16 hours to drive that far. I know it would be. So anyway, they're on their way back. They'll be arriving at some point this afternoon, and they'll be sleeping it off tonight, and then right back at it tomorrow for Game 3 at Ottawa Stadium. Again, I looked last night. There aren't a lot of tickets left for the game tomorrow. An opportunity for Ottawa to go up in the series. It's tied now 1-1 after their 11-1 win last night, and we now know they're definitively going to be a Game 4 as well on Saturday. That's also a 7 o'clock game. So if you're into your sports in person, you got a Red Blacks 3 o'clock and you got a Titans 7 o'clock on Saturday if you want to do the double.
0: And you're in the neighborhood there too, so you can make that happen easily. Scoot off from the Red Blacks game and head down. Even if you're taking public transit, you can take care of business really quickly.
32: You take the bus up bank, get on the LRT, boom.
0: You're there.
12: So what is for people who are, cause there's a lot of people that are going to the baseball game for the first time these days, right? They had 8,000. It's probably going to be closer to maybe 9 or 10. There's a lot of people going for the first time. So you've been to some games.
0: Oh yeah.
12: So the advice is what as far as if you're driving for parking?
0: If you're driving,
32: there's not much parking. Don't drive.
12: The lot itself is, it's not great.
0: There isn't. And you've got to
12: Can you park at the train station and walk across?
32: There's not much parking
0: there's no parking there. No. Don't do that. Yards. You could park at the train yards and take yourself a little strut.
12: How far is that walk?
32: Well, you got to walk around. It's not a crossing. It's a bit of a hike.
0: But you'd have to walk down past the Canada Post, right? And then go under the bridge and.
12: You can't.
0: Stop. No, there's no direct. You've got the tracks there.
12: It's a train. A train. Yes, that would. Good point by you.
0: That'd be a little bit. That'd be.
32: That's
0: handy.
32: How they evaluate kickers. I hear.
12: They
32: make field goals.
12: We did get a note from Matt, who went to the game last Friday and said he had a great experience of the Titans game. And his word. And so these again, because a lot of people are experiencing this potentially for the first time. His word on when you get to the game. Okay. The concession lines are long. They don't have a lot of concessions open. He said, and I'm not sure if you use like an app or the app or whatever, but you can order stuff brought to you as opposed to standing in a concession line, which is quite long. That was his advice.
32: Do they still have the food trucks down the line?
0: They do, yeah. Out in the grass.
32: Is that option as well?
0: Yeah, okay. Absolutely.
12: Yeah. So lots of little tidbits that people are going to the game.
32: But if you can, take the train.
0: Take the train.
32: Like that's the best way.
0: So simple. So easy.
32: Park somewhere else to get to the train, but take the train to get there. Train's working, right?
0: Let me check. Right now, yeah.
32: Okay.
0: You're good.
12: Pretty soon it'll go all the way out to Orleans. The good people of Orleans have been waiting forever for that extension to open.
0: Are you sure?
12: Well, they said by the end of this.
0: It's just not for looks.
12: They said November. Anyway, that's going on. So weather looks great. So that's fantastic. Weather looks great for baseball, for football on Saturday. Don't forget, Panda Game, by the way, is next weekend. So not this weekend, but next weekend. So we got a couple of good, and Sens will be starting, although they'll start on the road. Their first home game is October the 8th.
32: You know what I randomly watched yesterday? Because I came across, there's a new Norm Macdonald doc coming out on Netflix. So I watched the trailer, and I've seen most of those clips, and then I just made me think, you know what? I want to go find the Panda Game story in Letterman again. So I just randomly watched that again yesterday when he got the mustard.
0: The urine bombs?
12: The best. Okay, today is September the 24th. Not an extensive sports birthday list today. In fact, on the hockey front, you know, a smattering of the most notable name and would only be here in Ottawa is Lassie Thompson, a former first-round pick of the Sens back in 2019, is 26 years old today. Lassie Thompson, of course, came back to North America last year, played 11 games with the Sens, played a playoff game when they had all those defense injuries. But most of the year in Belleville is back playing in Switzerland this year. He's got a goal in three games so far this year. Lassie Thompson is 26. I don't think we're going to see him back here again.
32: I would doubt it. Hey, listen, he's a good pro defenseman, but at the NHL level, just never worked out.
12: You can make, especially in Switzerland, nice tax-free money.
32: Yep.
12: Free place to stay.
0: Not a bad place to live.
12: Apparently the schooling is excellent.
32: Yep.
12: Yeah.
32: It's a good life.
12: You get the odd shout of Ricola from up in the mountains, right? You get the St. Bernard with the big wine barrel around its bend.
32: Yeah. Talking to guys that have played in Switzerland, the other big thing is, like, it's a small country and a small enough league. It's not like overnight travel. Like, it's like you're just day games.
0: What other stereotypes do you have of Switzerland?
32: Oh.
12: Money.
32: Neutral. Money.
12: Yeah. Great. I've always loved their, when they wear jerseys at international hockey tournaments, like just the cross. Very simple, beautiful colors. They always nail the jerseys. And
0: do they have them in black as well?
12: No, I don't think they do. They recognize our country is red and white. And so that's what we're going to do with our hockey teams. They're going to come out in red and white. What a concept.
0: Funny.
12: Mean Joe Green.
0: Toss the jersey.
12: 80 years old today. Former, one of the greats of the Steel Curtain defense of the Steelers back in the 70s. How many defensive players from the Steel Curtain can you name?
32: Oh, no, before I get into that, are you sure Joe's still with us? I have to ask
12: I looked it up.
32: When you do this.
12: Yes.
0: You're sure.
12: He is actually celebrating his 80th birthday today.
32: How many defensive players could I name?
12: From that era, Pittsburgh Steelers defense.
32: Lynn Swann?
12: Defense.
32: Defense. Man, I'm terrible with this.
0: No chance. Zero.
32: You go ahead. Run the table.
0: Okay. I know Mean Joe Green.
32: I know Lynn Swann. I know Terry Bradshaw was on that team.
12: Because of the Coke commercial.
0: Because of the Coke commercial.
32: I know, unfortunately, who was a lineman that died? CTE, Webster.
12: Mike Webster. Yeah. He's an offensive lineman.
32: I know. I can't go defense, though. All right, what do you got?
12: Let me give you a hint. Linebacker had the hockey player smile. No teeth. Jack Lambert.
32: Okay, yes, all right.
12: There was another Jack played linebacker. Jack Hamm.
32: You got me.
12: LC Greenwood.
32: You're owning this. Hammer and I are out.
12: Yeah. That was like late 70s. That's when I first started watching football. And that defense was ferocious. And Mean Joe was in the middle of it all.
0: So how did you not become a Steelers fan?
12: Because everybody else was.
0: So this is the Lloydie.
32: This is the spite move. The spite move. To the other team in Pennsylvania. Yeah. Like I was a Flames fan. Because everybody loved the Oilers.
12: Actually, you know what I liked back then? Because when you're young, it's like you gravitate toward a winning team. I actually liked the Raiders back in the late 70s, like Dave Casper and...
0: How'd you not stick around?
12: Kenny Stabler.
0: They got the Super Bowl, too, in, '82?
12: They beat my Eagles. I had by then become an Eagles fan.
0: Okay.
12: So that was like 1980.
32: So you hated them then.
12: No, I didn't, you know, but I'll always come back. It's, you know, the jerseys will always suck you in. The silver and black, just so good. So good. The kid got a new Raiders jersey at all? You got a Fernando Mendoza? Still got the Henry Ruggs?
0: He still has the Henry Ruggs.
12: Oh.
0: It's not like he's hanging it up with pride, though.
12: No.
0: But it is on his.
12: I think Henry Ruggs is about to be released from prison, I believe, sometime in the near future. Rafael Palmeiro is taking his finger. He's pointing at people in his sphere and going, I'm 62 years old today.
32: Period.
12: Exactly. One of the most famous.
0: What was his thing?
12: That was in front of Congress, right?
32: Yeah.
12: The whole steroids and baseball and him denying that he ever took steroids, period, with the finger pointed at the congressman who asked the question.
0: So you know he means it.
32: And then Mark McGuire was, I'm not here to talk about the past. Yeah. I'm here to be positive about the future.
12: Meanwhile, all of them were juiced up.
32: Misremembering.
12: They're all juiced up. Kevin Millar from the Red Sox is 55. He was one of, they were called the Dirtbags, right? They called themselves the Dirtbags?
0: He is the one that brought the bottle of Crown into the locker room and started taking shots during the American League ALCS series when they were down
12: the big comeback.
0: 3 to the Yanks. Let's just get ourselves a little hooch here and get ourselves in the right frame of mind.
12: So if memory serves, so they were down 3-0 to the Yankees, and they were down in the 9th inning of game 4, and Mariano Rivera came in to close it out, who was unhittable. And was it Kevin Millar that got on? Because, Dave Roberts, now the Dodgers manager, pinch ran for somebody, stole second, and it was either Kevin Millar that singled him in to tie the game that eventually David Ortiz hit the home run to win the game, and the comeback started there, or it was Kevin Millar that initially got the single to get on and then was pinch ran for.
0: I think he...
32: My only memory is the Dave Roberts. I remember Dave Roberts vividly, you know, stealing that bag.
0: I think Millar got the hit and was taken off for Dave Roberts.
12: And that was also Joe Buck had the great call because the Yankees Red Sox games just lasted forever. Oh. And then you add extra innings on it because it went, I think, to the 12th. So it was, the clock had ticked past midnight. It was a Sunday. I remember that as well. And he goes, and Ortiz homers, we'll see you later tonight. Because it was the next day.
0: That was awesome.
12: That was a great call. Also, on this day, and I know this will drive a lot of sports fans crazy, today was the first, this is the anniversary, it was this day, it's September the 24th, 2023, that Taylor Swift attended her first Kansas City Chiefs game.
0: Ooh.
12: Where the rumors...
0: Hot stove.
12: ...that she was potentially dating Travis Kelce were confirmed when she was in the suite for the first time.
0: And then she used to have Patrick Mahomes' wife in there with her.
12: That's right.
32: Oh, yeah, that's right.
0: Not anymore.
12: And then she turned out to be a Trumper.
0: Used to have Blake Lively in there with her.
12: And then she turned out to be a mean girl.
0: Not anymore. I can't have you guys. Now I've got Tom Cruise.
12: That's how you get the stories that you need to write your hits, which make you in eventually billions of dollars. You have to have things going on in your life
32: you
12: that
32: need
12: you
32: the drama.
12: Can write about. Exactly. You have to have relationships that fall apart. Both in terms of with men and with women.
0: And now what was last weekend? The pointing to her ring, like she knows every camera's on her.
12: Really?
0: That's my husband. And now everybody using that meme. This is my wife when I hit a two-run shot in softball. That's my husband.
12: Are people doing that?
0: Yes.
12: That's the best.
0: Absolutely.
12: Oh, good for them.
32: Kenny does that when he plays softball.
0: Yes.
32: Right. Tom Cruise. What was Tom Cruise doing there the week before? Speaking of, like, that was
0: selling his
32: that
0: movie.
32: How rando was that? I mean, Tom Cruise is hanging out with Taylor Swift at the Chiefs game.
12: And this is where it becomes a bit.
0: Such
12: and
0: a buy.
12: Even my wife told me this because I didn't know. I don't listen to the Kelce Brothers podcast. It's gotten to the point where she said it's jumped the shark, and I don't think she did either. But Tom Cruise was on the Kelce Brothers podcast,
32: okay.
12: New Heights or whatever.
32: All right.
12: So yeah, it's all at the end of the day, it's all intertwined and they're selling you something.
32: Yes.
0: That's it.
12: Somebody's shucking something.
32: They're creating their own algorithm.
12: Yes, exactly.
32: Is basically what's happening.
12: Exactly. Old tight face Tom.
0: Oh boy, it's bad.
32: Oh,
0: it's getting worse.
32: Before we go, somebody just sent this in. I just checked. Yeah, so OC Transpo is free this weekend.
12: Yeah, this is the huge weekend where Ottawa's celebrating its 200th birthday. Yeah. Like, so the market is basically closed down this weekend in terms of celebrations. And so, yeah. So, OC Transpo is it free all weekend?
32: It says it'll, as of 3 a.m. Saturday through 3 a.m. on Monday.
12: Okay, great. Nice. All right. There we go. There's a catch-up for you. 9 o'clock, we'll take a break, come back. Mark Masters from TSN was at the Sens-Leafs game in Toronto last night. Get his thoughts on what he saw there. We'll share more of your thoughts that have come in throughout the morning. Who you liked, who you didn't in the games last night. Setting up for the Titans coming back. And, of course, Red Blacks, don't forget, Saturday afternoon. I got it. I think they're going to win on Saturday. I think they're going to beat the Stamps on Saturday, get that first win of the year.
32: Sports gut.
12: Yeah, that's my sports gut's telling me. And it's big. All right, you're listening to Sports Radio, TSN 1200. Past 9 o'clock. Okay, things have improved substantially. So the eastbound 417, which was, really heavy starting at Moody. That's just busy a little bit through the 416, kind of Richmond Road stretch, and then it's just steady after that out to about Woodruff, and then pretty much clear sailing into the downtown. So that's nice. The westbound lanes, though, it's a little different story. Still heavy from the split into the downtown core. The 174, much improved. It's essentially delay-free heading into the city at this hour. The 50 westbound through Gatineau, that's still a busy stretch hitting the 148 junction. But then after that, it's clear as you head toward the 5 and then across the McDonald Cartier Bridge. Hunt Club eastbound, slowest intersection is toward Woodruff, and westbound at Riverside. 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TSN 1200 weather, we've got sunshine. For today, 20 will be the high. 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
12: Hello there, it's JR. Here's what you need to know this morning. Ahead of the Ottawa Titans evening, the Frontier League final will start with the Sens, which dropped both ends of the split squad games with the Leafs 4-2 here in Ottawa and 6-1 in Toronto. Dylan Cousins with his second of the preseason and rookie Hoyt Stanley had the Sens goals in the home game, while Linus Hallmark allowed 3 goals on 23 shots, including the game winner with less than 5 minutes left. Thomas Chabot was a late scratch as his wife is on the verge of giving birth to their first child. In Toronto, Tim Stützle opened the scoring, but that was it as Ottawa was overwhelmed as the Toronto played most of its best players at home. Levi Marilainen was pulled in the third period, having given up 6 goals on 27 shots. Gavin McKenna picked up his first point for Toronto, which lost Nick Paul to an injury in the first period. Ottawa will finish the shortened preseason Saturday, playing Montreal in another series of split squad games. The season hasn't begun and there's injury issues on the Sens' back end. Travis Green, who a week ago said Artem Zub would likely be back within a week or two, is now extending that timeline. Says Zub won't be ready to start the regular season. Green says Zub's knee injury is coming along, in his words, slowly. In addition, Jake Sanderson and Jordan Spence were kept out of games Wednesday, although their injuries are thought to be minor. Jorian Donovan also is injured. There's injury concerns on the Buffalo blue line as well. Matias Samuelsson out week to week with a lower body injury suffered in a preseason game Tuesday. Brady Tkachuk is day to day with an injury which forced him out of Tuesday's Florida game. He has 5 points in 2 games, should be ready to start the season next week. And Flyers goalie Dan Vladar dodged a bullet, his upper body injury considered day to day. Talks continue between Columbus and restricted free agent Adam Fantilli. There's progress, but still no deal as he continues to sit out camp. The Ottawa Charge signed their first-round draft pick, defender Vivian Jungles, to a 1-year contract. Jungles won 3 national championships skating at Wisconsin. Meanwhile, the PWHL has called a news conference for this morning at which it's expected they'll announce plans for a first-ever All-Star game. Now to the baseball story, and the Ottawa Titans are coming back to the city 2 wins away from their first-ever Frontier League championship. The Titans demolished Evansville 11-1 in Game 2 of the best-of-5, tying the series at 1. After putting up 3 in the first, the Titans blew the game open when Caleb Burr hit a grand slam in the 5th inning. All that offense, more than enough for starter Alfredo Vila, who threw 7 innings of 1-run ball. Game 3 in the series goes Friday night, 7 o'clock at Ottawa Stadium. Game 4 goes Saturday night, and should a 5th and deciding game be needed, it goes on Sunday. The Blue Jays are officially eliminated from the baseball playoffs as they lost both ends of a doubleheader in Baltimore by scores of 4-2. But the biggest news was comments struggling slugger Vladdy Guerrero made on a Spanish-language podcast in which he said fans need to realize his $500 million contract is for what he's done in the past and not

0: what the future holds. When told his comments met with criticism among Jays fans, Guerrero said he meant what he said. He did admit he feels badly about how his season has gone. Aaron Judge says he'll be ready for the start of the wild card round next week when the Yankees face the Red Sox. That contradicts his manager, Aaron Boone, who'd said Judge was unlikely to play. Could the CFL be on the road to expansion? The league's Board of Governors has conditionally approved an owner for a team in Quebec City. One of the conditions that needs to be met is building a stadium, which needs local and provincial money. Quebec right now in the middle of a provincial election. The Red Blacks continue to prep for Saturday's home game with Calgary. In the NFL, Week 3 kicks off in Green Bay tonight with the 1-1 Packers. Facing the 0-2 Falcons, both Michael Penix Jr. and Tua Tagovailoa will dress for Atlanta. Penix will start. It's an 8 o'clock start here on TSN 1200. You can watch on TSN. The Giants confirm quarterback Jackson Dart will miss the rest of the season after undergoing knee surgery. New York says it's in the market for a quarterback, with Jimmy Garoppolo's name being mentioned. In the meantime, Jameis Winston starts this weekend against Tennessee. The President's Cup golf tournament begins today outside Chicago. The international team trying to break a 10-tournament losing streak. They've only won this event once in 16 tries. 5 four-ball matches will go today, including Canadian Corey Connors, who will team with Nico Echevarria. The other Canadian, Nick Taylor, is sitting out today's matches. You can watch the golf this afternoon on TSN. And the World Cup is in the rearview mirror, but the run of major injuries continues for Canada's men's national soccer team. Defender Derek Cornelius suffered what's believed to be a serious hip injury during training for upcoming friendlies with Chile, Peru, and the U.S. over the next 10 days. He joins Moise Bombido, Alistair Johnston, and Ali Ahmed, among others, who are out. Alfonso Davies did not make himself available. And now, you're up to date.
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2: That one cross ice, and a nice move in toward the goal. A backhander scores. Stutzla comes up with the goal to open it up. 6 minutes and 35 seconds in on a nice move down the left side and a cut across the top of the goaltender.
1: TSN 1200.
0: Yeah, that was a lone highlight from a Sens perspective of the game in Toronto, the split squad game. Tim Stutzla scored. Nice move and a finish. He had another great chance in the third period on the power play, and Sergei Bobrovsky with the glove save and a beauty. Stutzla could have had two, but the highlights were few and far between for Ottawa last night in Toronto. 6-1 was the final. Leafs won. Our man on the scene, TSN's Mark Masters, joins us this morning on the Gabriel Pizza Hotline. Mark was at the game last night. How you doing, Mark?
3: I'm doing well. Good to be on with you.
0: Good to be back in the rink again.
3: Yeah, for sure. It was a little bit of a longer summer in Toronto this year, first time in a decade. So good to be back in the rinks and in the grind.
0: Yeah, absolutely. We'll start just with some questions on the Leafs, because obviously that's what you're focusing on with your work, and a lot of talk obviously afterward from Gavin McKenna. Gets his first point on a nice nifty little play along the boards, but just even from game one to game two on McKenna, what little bit of growth have you seen? Are the coaches talking about in his game?
3: Yeah, really encouraging. I mean, John Tavares, his line mate, described it as a massive improvement game over game. He just looks more and more comfortable. He's making these plays with the puck, kind of like passes to himself in his own end around opponents and drawing a penalty with a nice little move in the offensive zone. He probably could have drawn a couple more penalties last night. He just, and obviously that was not Ottawa's top lineup, and we'll see what happens when things get going for real. They got a back-to-back to start the season. Tuesday, Montreal. Wednesday, Matt Schaefer and the Islanders come to town. So it'll be an interesting start to the real season. But boy, it's been really encouraging for Gavin McKenna. He looks great. He looks confident and comfortable. He got a few shifts with Austin Matthews last night, and they looked like they were connecting. I wonder how soon we'll see that full time if he gets the bump up with current top line left winger Matthew Nyes off to a slow start. So really, really encouraging. You know, Jim Hiller was saying, the coach, that he knew about the agility and the puck skills. He did not know McKenna was such a good skater, that would be an asset as well, as straightaway speed. He's able to create space for himself that way. McKenna said last night that was a big focus for him in the summer. So it's really been a great start, probably the biggest bright spot for the Maple Leafs to start training camp, alongside the play of Matthews. And how he looks is the play of Gavin McKenna.
4: We've been in the salary cap era for quite some time now, Mark. So let's be honest. NHL teams are usually picked for the most part in July. But having said that, what are the battles left here at Leafs camp? Because they're done now with the preseason games. Split squad last weekend, split squad last night, and they're going to kick it off for real on Tuesday.
3: Yeah, not really many battles, as you said. It's a shortened training camp as well, right? Less preseason games, so there's not even really an opportunity for someone who's outside on, looking in at a spot to earn that spot. I guess the battle really was at the bottom of the defensive unit. Nick Blankenberg, who was in Ottawa last night, is at camp on a pro tryout. Emile Andre, who was picked up in the Joseph Woll trade from the Philadelphia Flyers, he was also in Ottawa, so it was intriguing to see he was part of that group, more of the B squad last night. And a guy like Troy Stetcher, who was a waiver wire pickup last year and really impressed before fading a bit down the stretch. He was in Toronto playing on the third pair with Oliver Ekman-Larsson. So curious to see the bottom of the defense, how that shakes out. But you're right. You know, in this era of training camp, it's more about how the pieces fit and not really who the pieces are going to be.
0: There is a ton of new players on the Leafs. John Chyk has come in and put his own stamp on it. No one was happy with the way that last year turned out. But a lot of veteran guys, you know, third and fourth line now dotted with, you know, older veteran guys that can help you win now. What is, you know, from what Chyka has talked about, what you're sort of seeing with the way they're putting together the team, is there just an effort to try to kind of, you know, capitalize on, we know Austin Matthews will be there for 2 years after that. We're not quite sure of trying to focus on the here and now. And then depending on Matthews, really, that's when the franchise will have to make a determination of where they're going to go longer term.
3: Yeah, I mean, listen, as long as you have Austin Matthews, you have a chance. They weren't about to, especially since they've traded their first round picks now because they got McKenna. It's the next 2 years they don't have it. They have Matthews under contract for 2 more years. They hope longer, of course, but yeah, there's an emphasis and a motivation to make sure that last year was just a one-off where everything went wrong. And with a new coach, a new management, bring in some fresh blood, a big, almost half the roster turnover, even though the core guys are back, that there would be a chance for a fresh start and just kind of get going again. It'll be tough. The Atlantic Division, this is, the toughest division top to bottom in hockey. Not going to be easy to make the playoffs, but they feel like that they can take that jump back up after just a horrific season last year and that they've done enough change. The key will be hitting the ground running because of all the change, right? They're about to go on their team bonding trip. I don't know if you've seen the news just breaking this morning, but they're actually going to Arizona. So really kind of different to go all the way to Arizona, especially with the season starting so soon, changing time zones. And obviously Austin Matthews has a place there. He's going to host the players for a night. And John Chyka, as a former Coyotes GM, has a place there, will host staff. But interesting what they're doing at the end of this compressed camp and with the schedule starting pretty soon to go all the way to Arizona to try and give a different, fresh feel, you know, clean slate for everyone.
0: Most important, does Mark Masters get that assignment for TSN to cover the bonding trip?
3: I did not get the call to go to Arizona.
0: Okay.
3: Just the one practice. They're actually going to Mullet Arena for their practice on Saturday. So back to Mullet.
0: Yeah.
3: That will be an open practice on Saturday for the folks for the folks in the desert who are missing their NHL hockey players. And obviously Austin has a big following there. So, but yes, I did not get the trip. We are not going. I don't think many from the Toronto media corps will be making the trip to Arizona for this one. So they're getting away from all the noise.
4: Jim Hiller was a bit of a surprising hire, but his reputation, great defensive structure as head coach of the LA Kings. Bit of an unfair question mark. It's so early, couple split squad games, but you're there covering the team on a daily basis. Have you seen a discernible difference from what a Leafs team will look like this season as opposed to previous seasons with the structure that he brings?
3: Yeah, I mean, it's such a short camp. It's hard. He said he's kind of got to focus on three main things, make sure they get that down. You know, you don't want to do too much and risk missing out on the big things. So one emphasis has been skating. He talked about that the moment he got the job, skating hard back, you know, the emphasis on tracking back, stick lifting, and turning defense into offense quickly. You know, William Nylander, who certainly had his share of interesting conversations with Craig Berube on the ice over the last couple of seasons, pointed out he thinks it's going to be a faster-paced Leafs team this year, which he thinks will serve them well. You don't get the sense it's going to be, you know, 1-3-1 from Jim Hiller in Toronto. That might happen at times, but it's going to be more, you know, he's talked about he's got the offensive high-end skill. He wants to make sure they have the green light to go and be creative, especially at a Gavin McKenna in this year. We're going to see a more up-tempo Leafs team. It kind of got a little bogged down. You know, Craig Berube, it served them well the first year, the kind of forechecking, grind it down below the dots kind of hockey. But guys like Morgan Riley struggled. Obviously, Austin Matthews had his two worst goal-scoring seasons the last 2 years. Injuries played a role in that, but it sure felt like he got away from some of the rush offense that worked for him so well. So I think we're going to see more of that this season with the Leafs.
0: TSN's Mark Masters joining us from down in Toronto. He was at the Leafs-Sens game last night. Bobrovsky, we mentioned, had that nice save on Stützle last night. What's the maybe the hope or the expectation as to, if everybody's healthy, which is always the caveat we throw in, of how many games Bobrovsky will play as opposed to Stolarz?
3: That's a good question. Obviously, we now have two more regular season games. The thing with Bobrovsky is he's been pretty durable, consistent in terms of how much he plays. If you just look at the last few seasons, it's 51, 54, 58, 49, 53. So probably in that 50 range. Even though he's just turned 38 years old, said he spent his birthday unpacking, to give you a sense that he just got here. But yeah, I think they think he can still play in that range. Stolarz has dealt with injuries, including last year, so it's unclear exactly, you know, you're hoping he'll be able to split it pretty evenly. Maybe he can bump up more than the 30-ish that he has topped out at in the past. They have Artur Akhtiamov as the third goalie. You know, everyone seems to be using at least three goalies every season. Akhtiamov is the Calder Cup MVP last year with the Marlies, but he's only played three games in the NHL, still relatively untested. They traded Dennis Hildeby to the Tampa Bay Lightning as part of the Nick Paul deal, so that hurt their goaltending depth. So, you know, they're really counting on Bobrovsky to carry a lot of the load this season, and they are just raving about this guy. It's incredible how they talk about him. He's only just got here, but they just can't say enough good things about the leadership, the way he prepares. You know, Andy O'Brien, who's kind of heading up their sports performance now, worked in Florida. He says Bobrovsky's biological age is younger than his actual age because of how well he – I don't know how this works, but because of how well he takes care of himself. So they're certainly banking on the legend of Bobrovsky this year.
4: Let's cut him open and count the rings, okay? Let's get down to really what's going on. There was a time earlier in the offseason, Mark, that it wasn't if Morgan Riley was going to get traded, it was when. That was certainly the feeling. Didn't happen. He's back. What's the vibe around Morgan Riley, where he went through a process where he thought he wasn't going to be a Leaf, and no, he's back?
3: Yeah, I mean, he was headlining a charity event in Toronto earlier, a few weeks before training camp. They called Hockey Night in Brampton, raising money for a new hospital in Brampton, and he was the headliner. So we were all there to talk to him and get a sense of where he was at. And he said, honestly, it wasn't that tough of a summer. He has his family, his support around him. Remember, he controlled the process the entire time with the full no move. And he, you know, obviously our Darren Dreger at TSN reported that there was a list from his agent to the team about, you know, if you wanted, these would be the places I would go. Western-based teams. He's from Vancouver. And ultimately, it doesn't feel like management was extremely motivated to move him. It's certainly not to just dump him. So he's back. And playing on a pair with Darren Radish. So intriguing to see. It's kind of an all-offense pair there with the new offseason acquisition. A new coach. Obviously, Brew Bay Hockey really did not seem to suit Riley's style, as well as some of the other players. So maybe a new coach, a new defense partner. Of course, he's not going to get on the top power play anymore with Radish here, but still a sense for him to kind of hit a real fresh start this year. And he scores a nice goal last night after missing the first preseason game. Due to a viral condition he was dealing with. He wasn't really feeling sick, but something showed up in his blood work, so they held him out. And, yeah, there's definitely positive vibes around Riley heading into this year.
0: All right. He is the leader of Masters Nation, and he's back for another season, baby, covering the Leafs door-to-door. Mark, appreciate the time this morning, and we'll chat again soon.
3: Yeah, looking forward to a great season, guys.
0: All right. There's Mark Masters from TSN joining us on the Gabriel Pizza Hotline. Gabriel Pizza, that's the official pizza of the Ottawa Senators. Again, they've remade their team, and they've added a lot of veteran players. There's, you know, and probably it's the right move for the here and now. It's like, we got Matthews. We know for sure for the next 2 years, they lucked into getting the first pick, and they got McKenna, and everybody thinks that he's going to hit the ground running fairly quickly. So why not kind of do a mini go for it right now, see how it goes. And then if for some reason Matthews decides that he doesn't want to stay and wants to head somewhere else, then maybe do a reset at that point. But I kind of get what they're doing.
4: Yeah. I don't get going to Arizona. Three time zones away, all the way down there for your little bonding. Now, I know why. It's Matthews and Chayka, you know, who have some roots there. Like we talked about it last season, like, you know what, maybe going to Quebec City wasn't that a good idea so close to the start of the regular season. It's only Quebec City. The Leafs are going to Arizona ahead of playing the regular season.
0: And they start Tuesday.
4: Yeah.
0: So today's Thursday, so they leave today. You know, presumably they'll be, what, there till Sunday? And then
4: that's,
0: back.
4: That's a bold move, Cotton.
0: Yeah.
4: Let's see how it works out. Like,
5: well, maybe Austin's got himself a new barbecue set and he wants to test it out. Host the team.
0: Maybe he's got the Blackstone.
5: Oh,
0: eh?
5: That can cook you up a meal for a lot of lads pretty darn quick.
0: Yep.
5: That can get you going.
0: Okay. I'm sure he's got a pretty decent shack down there. I'm guessing.
4: You think he'll? Yeah.
0: Yeah.
4: He's,
0: I'm guessing.
4: He's got.
0: So right now as it sits, like the maximum number of teams that can make the playoffs in any one division is 5. We saw that last year with the Atlantic division. The Sens made it as the 5th team. So, you know, there's 8 teams in the Atlantic Division. I think everybody agrees, top to bottom, depth-wise, the Atlantic Division is the best division in hockey. Correct? Top to bottom?
4: I think so. I think so. Yeah, that's fair.
0: Right? Because the Central is top-heavy, right? Colorado, Dallas, Minnesota, nice teams, but they've also got some middling team and then some dregs. Whereas, like, right now, do you think everyone is putting Detroit in last in the Atlantic?
5: Yes.
4: I would.
0: Based on
4: turmoil, all of it.
0: Well,
4: yeah. It's just
0: what's going on with Larkin.
5: Oh, my God.
0: Yeah. It hasn't been a good offseason. I'm sure if you're a Detroit fan, you're kind of like, what the? We felt like they just frittered away the entire offseason with just deciding late that they were going to fire Steve Yzerman and then doing that and then not having a plan, it looks like, to replace him. And so everything has just been in a holding pattern. And then that Larkin thing sort of just dropped in the middle of all of this as well. It feels like it's a lot to overcome. So I think everybody has them for 8th. And then after that, depending on who you ask, like the other 7, I think everybody thinks Florida is going to bounce back, be a playoff team. I think everybody's, obviously they think Montreal is going to be a playoff team. Tampa, I think the expectation is, given especially their top end of the roster, that they'll be a playoff team. Buffalo, have they maybe based on, you know, they lost a couple of players. They've got young players that, you know, should get better just by being young and developing. But I think there's some expectation that maybe if a team drops back a little bit, maybe Buffalo. Ottawa, we talk about a lot, so we skip Ottawa and you say, well, like, what's the expectation for Boston? Right? Does everybody think Boston is going to be a for sure playoff team, a maybe playoff team, or probably on the outside looking in? And then you got the Leafs.
4: Boston surprised me being a 100-point team last year.
0: Yeah.
4: Like, can they do that again? Right? And people are asking, can Ottawa? I think outside this market, just my thoughts on it, I think the whole Brady's not here has been overplayed. People start there. It's like, oh, they lost Brady. It's like,
0: well, it's star power, right?
4: I know, but if you watch this team play, of course you're going to miss Brady. He's your captain and he plays the game in a unique way for guys that can play in your top 6 in the league. We all understand.
0: Stop yourself where you started that comment. If you watch this team play, most of the people that comment on a national scale, and this
4: it's not a shot, it's a reality.
0: It's the reality of the Ottawa Senators are not a team that most people are watching on an everyday basis.
4: Exactly. But my point is going to be, I'm sure we'll have some picks when we get closer to it here. I have the Senators in the playoffs again this year, just how consistently they play. Now, how well they do always comes down to goaltending, number one. But then we talked about Mike Johnson. Can you get the timely goals? Can you get a little more quality with your goal scoring is going to determine the level of success that this team has. But they just play such a sound game under Travis Green. So I don't think they're going anywhere.
0: So to make the playoffs, they have to be, again, top 5 division, which means that at least 3 teams have to finish behind them.
4: Mm-hmm.
0: So those 3 teams are who?
4: I think Boston.
0: Detroit.
5: And obviously.
4: Leafs.
5: The Leafs don't make the playoffs?
4: No, I don't think so.
5: Is that because of the goaltending again?
0: They got a lot of age on defense. Yeah. Like they got a lot of...
5: They've swapped out
0: things
5: a lot.
0: Things have to go the right way. Like that when you have older players can get hurt. Like if somehow, some way, you know, they can remain healthy. I think you look at the roster, top to bottom, it's much improved from last year.
5: Mm-hmm. That's why I'm not sold on the Panthers. I think they'll make the playoffs.
4: That's a super deep team on paper. But, like, oh
5: man, just all the injuries. You just don't magically, and I'm not including Bobrovsky because that was a freak thing at camp, but they've got a lot of older players as well. Barkov, sorry, yeah. They've got a lot of older players as well.
0: Well, you know what? If you go through it, they got a lot of veteran players. You go through their key, other than Brad Marchand, for the most part, their key guys are all kind of 28 to 31, 32. Like, they're right in the middle of being at your best. So they're not, we think of them, they're older because they've been around forever. But
5: you're talking about players that are picking up some, and I include Brady Tkachuk in that as well, and picking up nicks and bruises in their career and them resurfacing and missing time and not, or at least not being playing to the level that you expect them to play at.
0: I tell you what, the thing that, the age thing doesn't concern me for Florida. I'm not a big believer in Markstrom anymore. I think that was, they're rolling the dice on that, and I'm not saying they should have given Bobrovsky 3 years because they obviously made a concerted decision that we don't want at 38 to sign him for 3 years. So, but I'm not sure that Markstrom's the answer, to be honest with you. That's the one that if I'm Florida, that would be my biggest concern is the goaltending.
4: If it goes sideways there, that's probably why.
0: Yeah. All right. Anyway, lots of time. We're counting down to the beginning of the regular season, which is Tuesday, by the way. Sens will start on Saturday, but one exhibition game or one exhibition night to go through. Doubleheader with Montreal coming up on Saturday. 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
6: 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Canada, Chile, September 26th on TSN.
0: EA. 9:34, latest check on traffic. Again, pretty good at this hour. The eastbound 417 just a bit slow from 416 to Woodruff, and then opens up after that. And then westbound, again, Saint-Laurent to the downtown. Again, just a little bit of volume there. Other than that, highways all moving well on the Ottawa side. In Gatineau, though, the 50 westbound is really heavy coming into the city and down toward the 148. So not sure if there's that's construction or we've got an accident at that locale, but just bear that in mind. Again, that's on the 50 westbound at this hour. Did you know you could be at risk of getting severe COVID-19 just by being over 60? Ask your pharmacist or doctor about prescription treatments for mild to moderate COVID-19. TSN 1200 weather. Got sunny skies for the day today, for tomorrow, for Saturday, for Sunday, and into next week. Nice weather is here. 20 degrees will be the high later. 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
0: All right, we're back. It's 942. Sens are skating today, by the way, in two groups, and looks like they're kind of getting down to this is the essentially the Belleville group, and this is essentially the Ottawa group, and maybe it's the bubble guys in the Ottawa group will skate with the main group, and maybe that's the way it'll play out on Saturday. Last night in the split squad, it was more, we'll call it half and half. The group that was in Toronto was probably a little bit stronger than the group that played here, so maybe on Saturday they'll go with kind of like Toronto did last night in their last exhibition game. They'll put together one, you know, this is our most, if not all of our main team. And that will be the team that plays here in Ottawa against Montreal Saturday. And then what will be the Belleville Senators for the most part will go to the Bell Center. Maybe. Or maybe not. We'll find out today. They're back on the ice.
2: You want to get a rep in with your team, you would think. And just so you know, right? This is the way the lines roll. This is who goes out when. Our power play, our PK, all of it, I get that. But I asked this of Mike Johnson. I just think it's, man, you don't play for a week after that. Like, that's, it'd be, like, the Leafs play on Tuesday. We had Mark Masters on, and they play twice before Ottawa plays them on for their very first game on Saturday. This next coming week, after we know what the team is, it's going to be interesting to see the practice schedule and the preparation, because a week is a long time when you haven't played any real games since the playoffs.
0: Andrew writes, Brady Tkachuk is a big loss on paper in terms of star power, but I think a lot of people in this market and outside are forgetting the Sens made the playoffs last year in spite of Brady, not because of him. Remove the distraction and unwanted attention he brought, and maybe the team plays more freely this year. That's from Andrew. Look, Brady Tkachuk didn't have as good a year last year, part of it due to injury and his absence in the first part of the season that he has had in other years, but, you know, I know, listen, it's big to bag on Brady Tkachuk right now. He's a hell of a player. If we're being honest, remove all the other stuff aside.
2: Of course.
0: A hell of a hockey player. Would you rather have your team with him than not? Absolutely. You would. So it's a loss, despite what people think.
2: Yep.
0: So
2: you can't sugarcoat that part of it. He had almost a point a game in the games that he played as well. Like, it's not like he didn't produce. I don't know.
0: Didn't produce in the playoffs, but.
2: Exactly. And we could see a difference.
0: Yeah.
2: Anyways, moving on.
0: Well litigated in this market.
2: Yes,
0: Brady
2: very
0: Tkachuk,
2: well litigated.
0: And will be again as we head toward October 21st. Okay. Blue Jays are out. So that was confirmed yesterday with their loss to Baltimore, but maybe of more interest was the comments of Vladimir Guerrero, on a Spanish language podcast in, I think, the part that caught most people's ear was that he said his $500 million contract that he signed before the 2025 season was based on what he'd done in the past, not what he's going to do in the future. And people are like, well, that's not necessarily how it works. It's a little based on what you've done in the past, but you're also getting that kind of money based on the team is thinking you're going to do that or and maybe even more in the future. Here is Steve Phillips, TSN baseball analyst, former general manager in the major leagues, on Vladdy Guerrero's comments.
3: Well, the one thing that's clear is that Vladimir Guerrero Jr. does not really read the room all that well. I mean, disappointing season for the team, disappointing for him, and, oh, by the way, eliminated from postseason. And so this being about his contract, look, here's the thing as a general manager. When I offer a player a contract, the value and the price point is based upon what he's done in the past. That part's true. But when I extend the offer, that's about you living up to that contract and performing to that money over the long term, like what you were doing in the past. I'm not paying you for the past. I'm paying you for future performance. I'm paying you with an expectation, and you're accepting a responsibility to live up to that expectation to perform to the level of the contract. He doesn't seem to understand that, so he needs to digest it. Now, he softened it a little bit with some of the other comments that are out there, but he needs to understand with a big contract comes a responsibility that he didn't live up to this year.
0: All right. I think he nails it. Mm-hmm. I think that's exactly the truth. And by the way, again, it was a Spanish language podcast, and so there's always the fear that is something lost in translation. Keegan Mathison, amongst others, reporters who were in Baltimore yesterday, talked to Vladdy after the first game in the doubleheader and said, you know, this is the translation of what you said. Is this accurate? And he said, he said, I stand by what I said.
4: So we can take that excuse out of the equation.
0: Correct.
4: There is no misinterpreting what he said in Spanish into English.
2: That's the only thing I like about what he said about this whole thing, that he didn't deny it when he was asked to clarify, said, nope, that's what I meant. That's what I said. There's no misinterpretation. I stand by what I said. Now, I don't think he read the room very well. I agree with everything Steve Phillips had to say, but at least we didn't get that. And I said this to JR off air earlier this morning. Like I was predicting it's an either or. Like sometimes when somebody's first language is not English and they speak in English and then something comes out of, what that guy say? It's like, well, listen, give the guy a break. It's not as, I was anticipating, well, you know what? Did you run that through Google Translate to get the, you know, because there's nuance in what I'm saying in Spanish as opposed to, but no, there's none of that BS. Vladdy said, that's exactly what I meant.
4: But that is how the in-house media was trying to spin it.
2: Exactly. The apologists were coming out, getting ready.
4: They used the term, I think, nuance. Well, there's some nuance to what Guerrero said.
5: He's not a nuanced guy.
4: It's not. He just said it plainly. And then doubled up on it as well with Keegan Mathison. So you can chuck that out the door in terms of trying to make Vladdy look good in this light.
5: I wonder if he knew when he, was it said when he actually sat down for this podcast interview?
4: No, I tried to figure it out.
5: I would assume it was fairly recently, whether he was told, hey, by the way, we're going to release this on X. Just the timing was terrible. On the day you're eliminated from the playoffs, officially, we all knew it was coming. But officially, that does not reflect. For people who are looking for surface level reasons to be angry, that one right there, that doesn't help that part of the fan base as well.
2: Do it next Wednesday.
5: Yeah.
2: If it's a Wednesday drop.
5: When you're already back in the Dominican.
2: Yeah.
5: Yeah.
4: And then his comments about the fans, and this was the quote, you know how it is with fans. When you're good, they're with you 100%. But when you smell like blank, like we like to say here, nobody supports you.
5: Oh, my God.
2: Welcome to pro sports.
4: But no, fans completely supported him through this dog turd.
2: If he was a Yankee, oof. You imagine?
4: The Yankees lose? The Yankees lose.
5: Yeah, it's...
4: Where's...
5: There's been what, maybe two games in which you could audibly hear people booing his performance this year in Toronto.
2: It's,
5: maybe
2: it was a smattering.
5: He's been given way more support than he should have. I'll stand by what I said. Athletes, if you're too, and again, where praise is warranted, praise should be given. Where criticism is warranted, criticism should be given and accepted by the people. That should be across all walks of life. We're in the sports business. I like to think that we're equal with that. Criticism can be a motivator for some. Like there are people that, and Toronto is a soft market. Okay. Ottawa is a soft market. Like go to Philly or go to New York and put on that type of performance and you are held to account. And some players will tell you that they respond to that, that they enjoy the pressure of trying to perform in that market. And a soft market, sometimes you can just get away with it, right? You don't become self-motivated because you're not held to account. Some athletes, not everybody, some athletes like that and they respond to that. And man, when you are good in those markets, you're a god. And you perform well under the ultimate pressure.
2: And if it's not there, a lot of athletes will create if it's not there. Like I'm just randomly Henry Burris yelling into the TSN camera, right? When at the panel and they're all looking at each other.
5: You can shove it.
2: What did we say? Was it that bad? But you know, Hank needed that chip. I'm going to find that chip to put on my shoulder if it's not readily there. Like a lot of athletes are like that and that's fine.
5: Yeah. Sometimes they'll even make it up.
2: Make the chip up.
4: They will.
5: Anyway.
4: Just out of touch.
2: Good news for Vladdy. There's not going to be any baseball for a long time, so this will fade away a little bit now.
4: And it's not like he faces the media in Toronto anyways because he's got the interpreter. There's really not a whole lot going on there.
5: He only does interviews in English when it's something happy?
4: When he's done something well in a post game with Hazel May.
2: PB&J?
4: JMPB.
5: And when there's a paycheck involved. Eh? Good. It's good work if you can get it.
2: He dumps Gatorade and puts jackets on.
5: Will we see him this weekend in these meaningless games versus the Reds? Is he going to play?
4: What will the crowd reaction be?
5: Yeah, I think it's going to be
4: fine. You still think he's going to be coddled here?
5: Because the only people, the tickets will be sold. They'll announce probably sellouts, 40,000. There will not be 40,000 people at these games. There'll be less than that. And the people that are there to go watch meaningless baseball now at the end of a long season, they'll be the people that just, it's just still a love-in. I love my Jays. I want to be support them right to the end. Way to go, guys. Good season. You tried your best. Those will be the people that are at the games on the weekend.
4: High fives all around.
5: Yeah.
4: All right.
5: That puts a wrap on it. Thanks, as always, for all the great feedback. Oh, so we're not putting a wrap on. We're going to take a quick break and come back with a final segment. Okay, we'll do that next on TSN 1200.
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5: Okay, now we'll put a wrap on the show. Sens are back on the practice ice this morning. And follow us on our social media channels for the latest on that with Ian and Gord. And then the drive is up this afternoon at 2 o'clock. Special Thursday edition of Offside with Eric McAmella tonight at 6. Normally that would have been last night, but we had the Sens last night. So that's why we got the show coming up tonight. And then we got Thursday night football. Falcons and Packers at 8 o'clock.
13: Be there.
5: And that'll put a wrap on it. And then tomorrow, well, I won't be here tomorrow, so you guys will hold down the fort.
2: Oh.
5: Well, what a weekend ahead of sports. Wow. Hey, Titans, Red Blacks, Sens, Ottawa's 200th birthday. Like, where does the fun stop?
2: Hammer, I'm going to wreck this place tomorrow.
5: Yeah.
2: Hey, he's away.
5: Hey, who doesn't enjoy a good house wrecking from back in the day?
4: He's going to be listening, though. Like, the point of having a party when the parents are gone is to clean up before they get back.
2: Let's break some stuff tomorrow, Hammer.
5: Okay, look forward to that. Okay. Have a great day. Dan Patrick Show follows. Have a great day with TSN 1200.
14: Time has expired. There's the Hooter.
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19: I'd be up that guy's yin-yang so far with a firecracker, he wouldn't know what hit him.
5: Surely, that's gotta be a... Here is our final check on traffic, and things are pretty much all good out on the roads at this hour. No major delays, it looks like, although let me just check on the westbound 417, actually, as you head toward the Vanier Parkway. It looks like things are a bit backed up at that locale. Don't know if that's an accident or something that's just cropped up in the last little bit, but it looks like things are pretty clear. Okay, so we'll call the 417 pretty clear right across the city at this hour. No major, major issues. And we have no accidents currently reported to us. Discover Knix, that's K-N-I-X. 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TSN 1200 weather. Sunny day ahead, 20 for the high. Sunny day tomorrow, 22. Sunshine for the weekend. High temperatures, 22 or 23. Right now in Ottawa, it is 10. 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
4: I'm going to take the... I might go money line. You know what? You just talked me into it. It's that easy.
37: No, I'm not trying to talk you into anything. I'm trying to talk you out of making stupid bets. Yes, Paul.
4: Dylan is easily goaded. I just turned towards him and gave him like a look, and he goes, I'll take the Falcons outright.
37: Okay. And we had such a great week last week. We had a successful gambling podcast for a change.
2: Yeah, I don't know if I can get used to that. The moment things are going good, I'm like, let's test the waters here.
37: What else do we have poll question-wise?
2: So the best road trip song picked by the four of us, sorry, Dan, I only had room for four.
37: Okay.
2: So Paul had Running Down a Dream by Tom Petty. Marvin had Touched the Sky by Kanye West. Todd had Eye of the Tiger by Survivor. Everyone knows that. And I had This Must Be the Place by the Talking Heads. Would you like to guess who's running away with it?
37: I'm going to guess Eye of the Tiger by Survivor.
2: No, Dan, you are incorrect. It's okay. Paulie's Running Down a Dream with 63%.

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0: Flying away on the wing out of prayer. Who could it be? Last line. Believe it or not, it's just me.
1: Johnny in Pittsburgh. Hi, Johnny. Follow that.
2: We do believe you. It's just you, Fritzy. 6-4-8-2-55. So you guys were talking about road trips. I vote for Talking Heads. I'm a huge Talking Heads fan. Also, if you're going to be on a road trip, Paul Simon's Greatest Hits and Stevie Wonder's Greatest Hits are great. Just let it play. So my question for you guys are, on that whole theme, what is your break of taking a road trip? Like, I got to go to Lambeau to see the Bills in December, and it's 11 hours. So for me, it's like 6 hours typically. I fly or I, you know, versus drive. I want to know where that breaking point is. And on the theme of music, I'm wondering, it's been a while, if you guys are going to do at least one more set of the day rendition soon.
1: As far as somebody else doing a stat of the day?
2: Yeah. It's been a while. I mean, I don't know if Todd's not, you guys have had a musical guest, you know, like Twiddle or, you know, it's been a while since we've had a new rendition.
1: I guess we can, I haven't thought about that. Yes, Todd?
0: We can regroup and discuss who we might like to do that, and then we'll reach out. You never know, and hopefully one or more will participate. That'd be fun.
1: What did that mean?
0: I just said, like maybe Billy Joel help. Or somebody, or Daryl Hall, or somebody will just
1: Billy Joel. Yeah.
0: Or Daryl Mack from Run DMC. Somebody would like to sing, why don't do the start of the day for us?
1: Okay.
0: The lead singer Survivor?
1: How about you get Billy Joel?
0: I'm going to work on Billy Joel.
1: We were trying to get Stephen Wilson Jr. And when he joined us in studio, and we asked his management, hey, would he do it? And then they're like, yeah, he'll do it. And then it's the last we heard. Became this big-time star, and he's probably going, I'm not going to do a stat of the day. I'm a big-time country music star. You know, we got Pandora to do it, and if we can get Pandora to do it, then we should be able to get Billy Joel to do it as well. Thank you, Ryan. Johnny, Ryan in Tampa, did we already go to him, Marvin?
3: Hey, good morning, hey, Dan, fellow Goyettes. Bear with me. I'm on the Bluetooth, so hopefully you guys can hear me. But yep. I just had a song recommendation for the guy on the road trip, Desert Raven by Jonathan Wilson. It is a banger. It's about an 8-minute song, so you can cover some distance. Also wanted to give a quick shout out to the Rays and the new ownership. They're absolutely killing it. They brought back those road gray unis. I know Marvin will get my back on those. Those things are fire. That's all I got. Thanks.
1: All right. Thank you, Ryan. Thank you. Rick in New York. Hi, Rick.
4: Hi. I wanted to say that I think Jimmy Garoppolo would be a good choice for the Giants. His brother Harbaugh took him to the Super Bowl, probably knows all his ins and outs. And he had a couple years there with the Rams quarterback whisperers.
1: Sure. Yeah. I don't know where he is on the depth chart. Is he a backup quarterback? Do we know that, Marvin, is he second string or third string quarterback?
5: Looking right now.
1: Okay. Do we know where Jimmy G is? He's with the Rams, isn't he?
5: No, I don't think he is.
1: No? Yeah, Paulie?
6: I don't have Garoppolo on a roster, but I got to double check that.
1: Oh, I thought that he was with the Rams, but now that they've got a couple of quarterbacks, young quarterbacks there, I don't know, is Jimmy G, is he available? That might not be a bad pickup. Yeah, Dylan?
7: Yeah, so he was on the Rams roster last season, but I believe now he's a free agent.
1: Yes, Todd?
0: Our friends at ChatGPT add, he's been open to returning in 2026 under the right circumstances.
6: Speaking for him.

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1: No, this is my song, Touch the Sky by Kanye West.
0: Oh, Kanye West, okay.
1: My road trip song.
0: All right. 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
2: Well, they had best road trip song as picked by the four of us. Running Down a Dream by Tom Petty, which was Paul's. Marvin's Touch the Sky by Kanye West, which we just heard. My This Must Be the Place by Talking Heads, or Todd's Eye of the Tiger by Survivor. Paul still running away with it at 61%.
0: All right. All right. Congratulations. Tremaine in Mississippi. Hi, Tremaine. What do you have for me?
3: Yes, I wanted to comment on the what the caller said about the outcome. If you could change the outcome in sports. Mine would be the 2009 Eastern Conference Finals. If the Cavs beat Orlando, Kobe could face off against LeBron, and the debate could be decided on the court. Me is the biggest what-if in sports history. A lot of chatterboxes would be unemployed, and the sports world would be a better place to stand in.
0: Thank you, Tremaine. All right. Interesting. D.A. in Tampa. How's morale down there, D.A.?
4: Oh, don't get me started, D.P. Yeah. Don't get me started. Yeah. I don't hear good things.
0: I don't hear good things on morale in Tampa Land.
4: I think Baker Mayfield, I'm a fan of yours. I think you just pulled off the nicest robbery in town. This team ain't going nowhere. Okay, our offensive line is shaky. Todd Bowles is a wonderful defensive coordinator. He's not a head coach.
0: Yeah, I think he's in trouble there. And granted, it's only 2 weeks, but it doesn't look good. In that division where you should win, where 9 wins get you in, 8 wins. Yeah, you gotta win those games. You gotta beat Cleveland. Yeah, Paul.
5: It's like the Buccaneers a month ago were in the position where they're in kind of a no man's land. They have a good quarterback who's a little older, who's got 1 year left. If you don't sign him now, what are you going to do? Start over? You're too decent of a team in a winnable division. They're kind of where they didn't have an option, I don't think.
0: Jimmy in Michigan. Thanks for the call, DA. Hey, Jimmy.
6: Hey, you know, Fritzy should get Jason Alexander to sing Believe It or Not, George Isn't at Home, you know, duet with him. Okay. I was thinking either that or the original version. But when you said the 72 Olympics, man, that was exactly what I was thinking. I clapped my hands when you said that. I was thinking of the same thing.
0: Well, thank you, Jimmy. Yeah, if you could reverse one outcome, and that was just off the top of my head, because to watch that in real time, and you keep thinking, wait a minute, why do they keep putting time on the clock there and giving the Soviets a chance? They gave them 3 tries. I think the guy who scored the winning basket was Alexander Belov, and I think he was drafted by the Atlanta Hawks, but they gave him 3 tries, and they eventually scored. Yes, Marv?
1: For me, I know this is way before my time, but seeing documentaries on it, I feel terrible for Mr. West. The 1969 Finals, Game 7, I would have the Lakers win, because he's still the only person to win Finals MVP on a losing team, and I'm sure that ate him up.
0: Yeah, you have, you know, you're averaging 40 a game, and it's not good enough. And you lose on your home floor. Tom in Wisconsin. Hi, Tom. What do you have for me?
7: Hey, good morning, guys. My one play that if I could reverse it, the outcome would be, can't remember the year, but Tom Watson missing the putt on 18 at St. Andrews. I just felt it in my gut it was going to happen. And if we could see him make that putt, I think it'd be outstanding.
0: And what was he, 60 years of age at the time? Does that sound right? Man, Paulie's looking at it right now.
5: Yeah, I got him. Let me check.
0: Is he late 50s or early 60s, I think? And he's going to win a major. Jeff in Texas. Hi, Jeff. What do you have for me?
8: Hey, Dan. 5'10", American fast food diet, 250. I'm calling about the, thank you. I'm calling about the road trip playlist. I think that's important, but I think what's equally important is food. What is the best snacks that you guys like to take on a road trip? Mine's sunflower seeds. I'd also like to do a quick shout out. Charlie Arby Willow, Packing Cave and Meadow. Jeffy loves you. Love the show.
0: Todd, you're a snacker. What would you take on the road with you?
9: I like specifically Utz pretzel rods. They're very enjoyable to me. They're a little like extra burnt. They got a little more crisp to it.
0: Fair enough. Utz. Yeah, Paulie.
5: Two things. Tom Watson was 59 years old when he missed that putt, and I would go Nilla wafers.
0: All right. What about you, Dylan?
2: How much time do we have? I'd probably go pizza combos.
0: All right.
2: Yeah.
0: What about Marvin? You got a road trip snack?
1: I'd go the most underrated chips ever, Munchos.
0: Okay. Todd suggested Scott Norwood makes the field goal to beat the Giants.
9: The Giants won three other Super Bowls. They can give up one of the four.
0: Yeah, I'd be good with that. James in Fort Wayne. Hi, James.
10: Hey, I think I heard you talking about the Stat of the Day song, maybe getting a new version. And yeah. I think I remember a few years ago, Michael Bublé came on and did one, and then we just never used it, maybe. Is it still in the archives?
0: Oh, you know what? Let's get some of my best people on that. Yeah, I thought Michael Bublé, he was a great guest. He was fun. But, yeah, I think he gave us a Stat of the Day song. Final hour in the way. Holly will step out of the chair. Todd's going in the box. Are you going to sing when you're in the confessional?
9: I may, but I think there's something else going on in there that's exciting.
0: Oh, okay. Not So Fast coming up in an hour from now with Pabst and Perloff on Peacock and NBC Sports Now. Chris Collinsworth joins us in about 6 minutes from now. Final hour on this Thursday, right after this. 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

0: Thank you, Darius Rucker. Last call for phone calls, Jason in Florida. Hi, Jace. What do you have for me today?
1: Good morning, Dan. Thanks for holding. A couple road trip songs, Behind the Wheel by Depeche Mode and NXS, New Sensation. But speaking of road trips, I just got back from a 10-day road trip in Italy and Slovenia, and nobody drives in the left lane. They pass a car in the left lane, and they immediately move back over into the right lane. It was glorious. I've never had such a fun time driving for those 10 days.
0: All right. Thank you, Jason. Good thing Todd wasn't over there. Kevin in Iowa. Hi, Kevin.
2: Hey, DP. How's it going?
0: Good.
2: 65265. A couple suggestions for you for stat of the day. Since you know both of these gentlemen personally, I would suggest Adam Sandler or Dave Matthews.
0: Oh, okay. Sandman would probably do it. I was friends with Dave Matthews when I was doing the movie with him, Just Go With It, but I don't know if that's something I could say to Dave. Hey, Dave, it's, because he's not a sports fan. So I don't think I could say, hey, would you do Stat of the Day song for us? Sandman would, but he's in Italy right now. Yes, Dylan?
3: Didn't you text him recently when we were having a music debate, and you were like, who were you more influenced by, R.E.M. or the Grateful Dead? And he just responded, neither.
0: Yes. Yeah. I think when I text Dave Matthews, I bother him, or I always feel that after I've texted him, because like he got into the Rock and Roll Hall of Fame, and I go, hey, congratulations. And he said, yeah, it just means more work. And I went, okay.
3: Thanks.
0: Yeah. So I don't know if I have that pipeline to Dave Matthews where I can go, Dave, it's Dan, thinking about, you know, hitting you up for a ticket or two. Yes, Ray.
4: What would Adam Sandler sound like, Todd, if you did a stat of the day?
5: Oh, stat of the day, stat of the day. Here come that stat of the day, Dan. You know you love that stat of the day.
0: That's actually pretty good, Todd. Kevin in Iowa. Hi, Kevin. What do you have for me today? Hey, Kev. Thanks, Kev. This day in sports history, who's going to do that today? Marvin, you got it? Okay.
6: Yep, got a couple here. In 1957, the Brooklyn Dodgers played their last game at Ebbets Field. And in 1934, Babe Ruth played his last game as a New York Yankee.
0: 1994, Cordell Stewart with the 64-yard Hail Mary to Michael Westbrook, giving number 7 Colorado the 27-26 win over Michigan. Ben Johnson, 1988, he set the world record in the 100 meters, 9.79. He was DQ'd 3 days later for use of a drug. Stanozolol. Or, Dylan, you got a better pronunciation on that?
3: That sounds about right.
0: Stanozolol?
3: Stanozololol.
0: Maybe this is why I don't use steroids. I couldn't pronounce it because if I was asking for it, I go, you know, the Stanozolol, L-O-L. And it ends at the end, L-O-L. Thank you, Todd, for laughing.
7: It's funny. It was cute. I like what you did there.
0: Thank you, Todd.
4: Now he's coaching the Chicago Bears.
3: Yeah.
0: Oh, come on. Okay. No, that's something Todd does. Don't lower yourself, Ray. You got a bright future.
7: Why would you do something like that, Ray? Come on.
0: Yeah.
4: Should I start singing?
0: No, okay. Don't sing any more theme songs. Greg in New Jersey. Hi, Greg. What do you have for me today?
8: Hey, Dan. So I have a nominee for If I Was Playing God and Could Change an Outcome of a Historic Game. And I preface this by saying I married a woman from Lexington, Kentucky, who was a diehard UK Wildcat fan. And I got to go with 1992 Elite Eight, Kentucky Duke, Christian Leitner in the shot. I wish he would have bricked it.
0: Or he would have gotten thrown out of the game, which if you look at the video, he should have. He should have gotten thrown out of that game. Yes, Ray.
4: What about the Miami Ohio State 2003 Fiesta Bowl, the PI? Would you change that
0: outcome? Oh. Who was that? Chris Gamble? Yep. Was he the Ohio State DB? Boy, that was a wild game. But you want to talk about being on the field and watching pros, Ohio State and the U? And that's when Willis McGahee got hurt. I remember standing next to Eddie George on the sidelines watching the game. Yes, Marvin.
6: Yeah, I remember watching that game. Kellen Winslow II looked like the greatest tight end that ever lived that game. That game was unbelievable.
0: Is he still in prison?
6: He is.
0: Is he?
6: He is.
0: Yeah. Is he doing life?
6: I don't know, but I know he's still incarcerated.
0: Oh, okay. All right. So Rob Gronkowski on the show tomorrow. Kurt Warner will be on the show tomorrow. The program Not So Fast on Peacock and NBC Sports Now with Pabst and Perloff coming up at the top of the hour. How about we go around the infield here on what we learned on the program? Todd, let me start with you.
9: You think Jameis Winston has the talent to be a serviceable QB, but he likely thinks he's better than he actually is? Go eat a W? You didn't say that.
0: I did not say that.
9: Say go eat a W.
0: Dylan.
3: Eye of the Tiger is by Survivor.
0: Yeah.
9: Best song
0: like
9: ever.
0: Toto, not good.
3: Yeah.
0: Survivor. Eye of the Tiger.
9: Sticks.
0: Marvin?
6: No. Kellen Winslow II is serving a 14-year prison sentence.
0: How many years is he into that?
6: He is 5 years into that.
0: Okay. Big Day Ray.
4: It's Paul's birthday today.
0: Yay! 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
20: 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Let me tell you a story. About 20 years ago, an agent of mine came up to me and said, there's this new show that people are pitching in Hollywood. It's called The Biggest Loser. And I was at lunch with this guy, and I said, that doesn't sound, that's the big hit? He said, that's the show everybody thinks is going to hit. And I said, he told me the story, and I said, well, this is heavy set people struggling. Many of them will fail. I'm like, this could be really a sad show. It's hard to lose weight. Some of these people, it's DNA. It doesn't work. I'm like, who's going to want to watch that? I was looking through the wrong end of the telescope. The opposite was true, and I just didn't see it. I was stuck here. Is that so many Americans struggle to lose weight, it became incredibly relatable. And you were pulling for people. Like you became fans of these random people struggling with weight that you'd never met. You're never going to meet. You don't know. I totally whiffed on it. It's like a running joke. I'm like, don't trust my instincts. I've been in TV for a long time. I don't even know it. I just couldn't get out of my telescope and my view. And that it was remarkably popular, and it was, tears and emotion and empathy. And so it was a story of triumph. All I could see was failure, right? I didn't see it. Happens all the time. So a lot of college football fans, when they hear about the 2014 playoff, here's what they say. Oh, it will just kill the regular season. You're looking through the wrong end. As a matter of record, the NFL increased several years ago the number of playoff teams. Almost half the league, 45%, makes the playoffs. Ratings have gone up in the regular season. College football purists and traditionalists, when they talk about why they love college more than pro, they never talk necessarily about the quality of the game, because the NFL's got better players, better quarterbacks, better coaches. They talk about the pageantry and the bands and the wild history, and it's just, it's tribalism, it's passion, it's crazy town. It's like the World Cup with a different ball. It's hard to explain. Cape Verde's goalie went from 50,000 followers to 26 million after a draw with Spain. They didn't even win. For the record, the World Cup expanded this time. Ratings up 92%. Why is that? Because they not only expanded the World Cup, they expanded the crazy. They expanded the stories. They expanded the tribalism. And they expanded the passion. That's what college football's about. It's not about the quality of games. The quality of games are mediocre. There are blowouts every Saturday. Expanding the playoff doesn't shrink anything. It lets more people see the nuttiness, the passion, the regionalism, the tribalism. There are more funny stories. I get more of Trinidad Chambliss against really good teams. I get more Oregon uniforms against Ohio State, Alabama, and potentially Georgia and Texas. You're looking through the wrong end of the telescope. All parties are better with more people. You ever walk down a street, you look into a pub, there's nobody in there, you just keep walking. It's full, it's like, I think I'm going to join. That's what the 2014 playoff is. College football's math is what would change, but not its manner. More. Let the country see more big games, more passion, more crazy fans, more bands, more wild stuff. That's always been what college football's been about. College football was not at its best when three SEC teams and maybe Ohio State for a 20-year period could win the title. I've never loved it more, I've never watched it more, and I've never wanted to walk into that bar more than I do now, where Indiana can go 16-0. Just take that telescope, flip it. You're worried about the games. They'll mean less. If you love college football, Michigan, Ohio State, it will never mean less. I don't even care if they play a second time. J-Mac with the news.
0: No. Turn on the news. 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
2: The Kansas City Chiefs, one of the hot starts in the league. They're 2-0. They're fairly dominant, crushing the Broncos and then, you know, surviving against the Colts, thanks to Kenneth Walker. But Patrick Mahomes is talking, Colin, about how they can't get high on their own supply and start feeling themselves. They got to keep focused. Here's Mahomes.
17: I think more than even who we're playing, it's just staying hungry. You know, like when in this league, it's week to week. It's one week they're patting you on your back and one week they're telling you you're terrible. And I think all offseason we heard about how bad we were and guys were super hungry and came in with that mentality. And I think that's why we've had the success that we've had these first 2 weeks. And it's like, how can you keep that hunger, you know? Like, now everybody's saying we're amazing and that we're great. And it's like, we got to keep the hunger that we have this entire offseason. So that's what we're preaching, is like, we're nowhere near where we want to be at.
20: For the record, I grew up, the NFL had 14 regular season games. Then it was 16 regular season games. It's now 17 regular season games and expanded playoffs. The ratings are now 30% higher than 20 years ago. Sorry. I think. I mean, they keep going up. I'm not sure of the exact numbers, but they're higher than they've ever been.
2: I don't know about the ratings for Chiefs.

0: He's a high-level ball distributor, and he makes some throws where you'd kind of go, wow, I didn't realize he's going to make that throw. He had one last week, Colin. This is the play that I chose, and okay, we can go to it now because let me tell you something. This throw that he made last week, you rarely ever see that kind of throw in the NFL, and this is it that we're looking at right now, and then we'll break it down. He's on the far hash, okay, and he throws a deep hole shot. It may not look like a lot when you see it from here, but we're going to break this down, and we're going to see that Prescott is in the gun, okay? And they're in a 3-by-1 set, which they line up in a lot because George Pickens is your classic boundary X receiver, and he's to the top of the screen, the single receiver. And they have C.D. Lamb as the number one receiver with a plus split outside the numbers to the wide side of the field, and he is wide. And there's three verticals that are being called here. Now, we're going to stay to the trip side where the defense is playing cover two, okay, that means that the safety is going to retreat and the corner is a flat defender. So now let's go in motion here. And now when you get to the next freeze, you're going to see the body position of the safety looking inside with his body and with his eyes. He's reacting to the vertical seam inside by Flournay. Now keep in mind the corner is a flat defender, not a carry defender. So he's not running with Lamb. So Lamb is running into that deep hole shot there. There's a big void there in cover two. This, Colin, is a ridiculously high level of difficulty throw. Rarely do you throw to a plus split number one in trips from the far hash. This ball travels close to 60 yards in the air on a rope. This is one of the most difficult throws you'll see in the NFL. And like I said, because it's complete and he puts it right on him, it looks like, oh, okay, nice throw, nothing special. Believe me, this throw is really, really special. And there's a lot of quarterbacks. I spoke about Tyler Shuck willing to make tough throws. There's not a lot of quarterbacks that would have even considered attempting that throw.
1: You know, when I watch that throw, you know what play I think of? Eli Manning to Mario Manningham in the Super Bowl.
0: Ah, in the Super Bowl.
1: Yep.
0: Yeah.
1: Other side
0: of
1: the field.
0: That was a big-time throw, too.
1: Yep. Good seeing you, Greg, as always.
0: I remember it well. Yep. I was in the stadium. I remember it well.
1: Yep. Greg Cosell, 47 years NFL films. It's funny to think about Eli. In some Super Bowls, you remember the score, the outcome. You know, the Atlanta Super Bowl for Brady, you remember the Edelman catch. Both Eli Patriot Super Bowls. All I remember, David Tyree, Mario Manningham. Like two, if you'd have said one of them was a little bit luck, the other one, that may have been the best throw in Eli's career. At the biggest moment, the Manningham throw. David Tyree gets more discussion because it was so unique. That Manningham throw is in literally the size of a football. That's the only place in the world you could have put it. It was in the size of a football. It was in the Super Bowl, fourth quarter, up the left sideline against the best defensive coach in the game. There was a tiny crease, and Eli just handed it 35 yards up the field to Mario Manningham. All right, a lot of stuff today. Well, Brock Purdy got a lot of love in that segment. Maybe we'll edit that out for the podcast. Last thing I want to do is
2: Cosell a little bit more, the more we have him on the show. Initially, I was like, Cosell, who's this guy? What's he breaking down film? What's it going? Oh, Brock Purdy stuff. Very illuminating. I can see the wheels turning in your head. Now, this is where the true test is for you, Colin.
1: Yeah.
2: Are you willing to say, it's official. I'm throwing out everything I said. I'm all in on Brock Purdy regardless.
1: Well,
2: because I know you're not there yet. You'll give him some props. And then the second there's a bad game, well, see, I told you. He's too small.
1: I always look at the weather forecast. If it's cloudy with a chance of drizzles, I'm out.
2: Yeah. Cosell really put that well, though. Brock Purdy. I need to see a top 10 quarterback list from you.
1: Suddenly, Jackson Dart wants Greg on three times a week now.
2: Yeah. Jackson Dart, by the way, paying rent in the blue tent. You love the guy. You talk about how handsome he is. And Brock Purdy's over here just slinging the football all over the field, and you won't give him the props.
1: A little bit. 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
1: Yet, tell me what I'm missing here. The NFL has fined the Niners fullback Kyle Juszczyk $15,000 for, during the Miami game, having a celebration which mimicked chugging a beer. Drinking beer is legal. There are beer advertisements all over the stadium and on the TV broadcast covering the game. Why would that be a fine? I don't get that at all. Like years ago, the NFL, I think it was Tony Romo, came to the NFL and he wanted to join a fantasy football contest in Vegas. At the time, I don't believe gambling in America was legal, nor was the NFL taking any gambling money. So people then later said, why? Everybody knows everybody bets the NFL. But at least then, I don't believe at the time the Supreme Court had said it's legal. I don't know this. Beer sponsors have to be a top three sponsor of the league. I'm trying to think, trucks. You see a lot of truck commercials during games. You see fast food during games and beer commercials. I would appeal that thing forever. Multi appeals coming forward, rooting for Kyle Juszczyk. Half the people at the stadium are watching the game or having a cold one. Come on. J-Mac with the news.
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2: Baffling decision, Colin. Also baffling, the Lions defense. It has been awful so far during their 1-1 start. Could not stop a nosebleed in the second half against the Saints. Obviously, the Bills went right through them. Jared Goff, though, he is not concerned at all. He actually embraces the criticism.
31: I'm excited to get back home and play in front of our fans for sure, but you love when the vultures start coming out. Guys' character really emerges, and I know our guys in this locker room, and you get to see those guys stand tall and be who they are and, stand in the fire and take the shots and still fight right through it. And yeah, it's fun. And again, I say that we're 1-1 and we lost the game by 10 points, unfortunately, but, we're in a great place. We feel great and, excited to get back in front of our fans.
1: I think the Jets should be proud of their accomplishment against Green Bay forcing overtime. I think this could be a rough spot for the Jets. Your thoughts?
2: So I largely agree. I don't know why this came off 7 down to 6.5. That means people think the Jets have value. And the Jets aren't bad. And the Lions have no defense. But they are going home for the opener. And, I mean, the Jets match up very poorly with Amon-Ra St. Brown. Jahmyr Gibbs is just unstoppable. I don't know. I mean, I would love the Jets to be competitive. I don't want to win here. I'm sorry, guys. I know Jets fans hate when I do that. But are you seeing how bad the Dolphins are? That's where we need to be to get the quarterback to take us to the next level. Sorry.
1: Yeah, Jets have 3 first round picks next year.
2: Oh yeah.
1: So let's say the Jets win, let's throw it out there. They win 5 games. They have talent, there's no doubt. They win 5 games and they have the 3rd pick.
2: Ooh.
1: Miami likes Malik Willis and you go and say, we'll give you all 3 of our first round picks if we can go from 3 to 1.
2: No.
1: Miami needs more rebuild and you get Darian Mensah.
2: Nah.
1: Who, Oh, and by for the
2: I'm
1: record,
2: I'm not trading 3 ones for Mensah when there's five other guys in the first round who have 3 months here to emerge. No way. Do you know what we can do with those other three? Jeremiah Smith could be the pick at three, and then you get your quarterback at seven with the Colts pick. Because the Colts, they're headed toward disaster.
1: No, they're not. Colts are going to win this weekend.
2: Against the Texans?
1: Yeah.
2: Well, actually, Nico Collins didn't practice today, but that's another story. All right, let's move on to that Ravens-Cowboys game and America's team going down to Brazil. We're exporting bad football teams that haven't made the conference championship in 30 years. Lamar Jackson, he was asked about playing America's team and the Cowboys nickname. He had a good response.
0: This America, that's Brazil, so we'll see. We'll see. You know, I'm excited, but at the end of the day, it's a business trip for us. You know, it's not to go have fun, to sightsee or anything like that. Probably after the season, that's a long way from now, but right now it's a business trip.
1: Yeah, are the Cowboys, I mean, they're America's team. I've never even seen a survey. If you polled Europe, because they played in Europe for years, who is the most popular NFL team abroad? I don't
2: probably
1: know the answer. Why would it be Dallas? They haven't been good since the games were played overseas. They haven't been good in 20 years. So why would Dallas be that popular overseas? I wonder. I know Jacksonville went forever, you know. Let's see.
2: Jacksonville Dave Flowers, was there for 2 weeks last year, weren't
1: Ronnie
2: they?
1: Stanley have not practiced.
2: Yeah. Today's practice is the big one for them. By the way, the Ravens secondary is not amazing. So Pickens and Lamb could go off. I like the over here in terms of points, but there's some chatter about the field. Soccer players have been complaining about it lately. So I don't know. I haven't seen pictures of the field. They're like keeping it under wraps. Very strange situation in Rio. Finally, we got to lob one up for Colin. Ben Johnson, Chicago Bears head coach. He's going to have to, you know, earn his keep this week with Case Keenum as the starter. Speaking of Case Keenum, Colin, he talked to reporters yesterday about Ben Johnson. This is a little much even for you.
3: If I get a chance to, like, to have that guy in my ear, like, golly, man. I mean, he's going to go down as probably the best play caller, play designer, coach, all of the above when it's all said and done. I mean, some of the stuff that man does is unbelievable. And the way he sees the game, the way he's able to prepare guys, the way he's able to lead. Man, I'm the biggest Ben Johnson fan. I'm here right now because of him.
1: Yeah, I don't think that, I mean, Harbaugh chose the Chargers because of the quarterback, and Ben chose the Bears. He had other offers because of the quarterback. I do think players choose teams because of the coach. I don't think there's any, I mean, AJ Brown went to Philadelphia. It's like, I've played with Vrabel. I'd like to go to New England. I think this happens all the time. I think it happens in every business. You just trust people. You think they're smart. You want to be aligned with them. You want to be in their room. I think Ben's that kind of guy. I think a lot of players want to play for McVay. Shanahan tends to be incredibly loyal to older veteran players. I got news for you. Mike Evans couldn't get on that plane fast enough to San Francisco. So I don't think it's just, hey, Ben Johnson. I think Ben's offense, wouldn't you like to have a boss who played into your strengths? It's nothing against Sean McDermott, but Josh Allen sitting there is like, this is my buddy. This is my guy. So I think Ben's going to have that, you know, Eric Mangini always calls it force multipliers. That if you have certain coaches, you know, you want to play with certain players and certain guys. I think that's undervalued. I think Mike McDonald's getting that reputation. Players really, really like him. He's young enough. McVay and Mike McDonald look like they could play. Like they're young, they're enthusiastic, they're generationally relatable with music and tech and lifestyle. And I think Ben's one of those guys that is going to be over the next 20 years. Is he going to become our Andy Reid? I think there's a shot. Why? I mean, what's so ridiculous?
2: Why are you in such a rush to crown these guys? You know, like Bill Walsh was an architect in the 80s. Guy wins a bunch of Super Bowls. Then we crown him. I mean, Ben Johnson, how many playoff wins? I lost track, Colin. How many? How many postseason wins? He's got one. He's a great coach. He's awesome. But can we slow down Case Keenum on calling him the best coach and play caller ever? Like maybe win a Super Bowl. That's all I'm asking. It's like Justin Herbert. I think he's really good, I'm not going to go overboard and say he's one of the best of all time. Guy can't win a playoff game. Like, that kind of matters on some level, no?
1: Well, I think I've always said the final result can't be the be-all end-all, because Dan Marino for a decade was the best quarterback on most Sundays. What do you want me to say? He's
2: but
1: not
2: he's
1: good?
2: Not considered an all-time great. Didn't
1: Oh, yes, he is. Marino's absolutely considered a top-five quarterback ever. Everybody considers Dan Marino top five. Brady.
2: Okay, I'm sorry. Sorry. Ben Johnson's being called the best play caller coach ever. You can't be the best unless you win a lot. I'm sorry. Sports are wins and losses. Yes, the process matters a lot. And you gotta be consistently successful, and football's wonky and wacky stuff happens. You gotta win a lot, Colin. Can he win
1: to win championships?
2: Yeah. Don't you agree?
1: To be the best ever, maybe, but not to be considered elite.
2: Again, yes, I would agree with you. Yes, obviously Dan Marino is elite. No
1: Charles
2: question.
1: Charles Barkley was unbelievable.
2: Charles Barkley was elite. Yes, but this Keenum is calling the best, like number one.
1: It's one guy. But what you're asserting is that why do I crown him? I think the most fun part of our job, certainly my job, is the baseball scout component of what we do. That's why I have the volume. I like finding people before the market knows them. I like finding young people who are talented before everybody's, you know, acknowledge how good they are. I mean, what's cool is, that's why I love the draft so much, is that Sean Payton's like, Bo Nix is good. Nobody else thought he was a top 11 pick. So I didn't like J.J. McCarthy. A lot of people did. That's why the draft is so great, because you get to be a GM. You get to project how somebody's going to turn out. I think it's relatively safe to say Ben Johnson will be a top five coach the next 20 years. I think that's a pretty safe bet.
2: Leadership.
1: I see smarts.
2: Five coach next. I think that's a fair guess.
1: Okay, let's
2: guess.
1: Do it right now just for the audience. If I said, because I don't know if McVay is going to coach for 20 years. Like, I don't know.
2: In there no matter what. He won a Super Bowl. He's been to a Super Bowl. He's a genius when it comes to football offense. Shanahan's in there even if he doesn't win a Super Bowl. He's in the top five.
1: Shanahan's great.
2: Right. He's not going to be the best.
1: I think Vrabel's very good. I think Sean Payton's very good. Sean's just older. I think Mike McDonald's very good.
2: Very good.
1: And I think Ben Johnson's elite. I know you're struggling with it. I think
2: he's
1: the lead.
2: He's good. Hey, how about this? The best stat I've seen. Ben Johnson has never coached an NFL game without a number one pick at quarterback. All he's had is Jared Goff and Caleb Williams. So let's see what he's got with Keenum.
1: Well, okay. Phil Jackson's never won a title without MJ and Kobe. So what?
2: MJ, that's a very valid point.
1: It's not valid at all. MJ and Kobe combined played 16 years, no titles. With Phil, they had 11.
2: Yeah, this is why I have LeBron as the GOAT. I mean, I totally agree. Michael Jordan did nothing without Phil Jackson. I want to see, Colin, you know this. When you can make something out of nothing, that's what's really freaking impressive. Well, Kyle Shanahan takes third string guys and wins 9 games. I'm like, damn, this guy's freaking good. Let me see what Ben Johnson can do with Case Keenum. Just one game, but he's had a full week.
1: On Michael Jordan did nothing without Phil. He won a title at Carolina. He was the dominant NBA scorer pre-Phil. He was pretty good pre-Phil.
2: Dominique Wilkins scored a lot of points, my friend. Tracy McGrady could
1: Nobody
2: really
1: thinks
2: fill it.
1: MJ is Tracy McGrady. J-Mac with the news.
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1: Like I think sometimes fans hold athletes to, status levels that they would be offended if somebody held them to that level. I'll give you an example. I used to live in Los Angeles. 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I don't need you to hold the Lombardi trophy. I think there's a small percentage of people that are elite in all professions, but being number one is very circumstantial. I mean, you don't think so? You don't think Mahomes, if Josh Allen inherited Andy Reid and the Hunt family and Steve Spagnuolo and Brett Veach and Mahomes went to Buffalo, and I love Mahomes. I think Mahomes would have fewer trophies. Josh would have several. I think if Joe Burrow is a great example, because I think Buffalo is well run and Kansas City is brilliantly run. If Joe Burrow was drafted by Kansas City, he would have multiple Super Bowls. If Mahomes was drafted by Cincinnati, he may have one. Maybe. I'm not sure he would have beaten that Rams team either. Because I've seen Mahomes get blasted in two Super Bowls. Like, you need help. Burrow is the greatest example in sports right now. I think Burrow's unbelievable. But he has had things to overcome. A small scouting department, bad O-lines, a generally cheap owner. It's not a big game day revenue organization. It's not like free agents love playing there. That's why the minute you get him good defensive players, you watch the Bengals, you're like, my God, they go down to Houston, play poorly, and blow out the Texans. So I think Burrow's the greatest example of you can be unbelievable. You do need help, right? You need nothing against Matthew Dellavedova, but LeBron and him aren't beating the Warriors. 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
1: USC hosts Oregon in one of the better college football games this weekend. Texas at Tennessee is great. USC hosting Oregon, and it's interesting. So he leaves Oklahoma, and Oklahoma now has Brett Venables as a coach, and what's Oklahoma's problem? Their offense stinks, and he can't solve it. Brett Venables in Oklahoma would die to have Lincoln Riley in the program. Maybe not Lincoln, but his brain. Meanwhile, the defensive coach, Bob Stoops or Brett Venables, Lincoln would die to have that defense at USC. Which I think is interesting. Like, Oklahoma lost a great offensive mind. Their offense is a mess. Right? Like, and USC got a great offensive mind, but they don't bring the Oklahoma toughness with them. So, you know, I've always said that I think it's a, I'm not sure really. I don't know what Oregon is. I know what USC is. They're very good at home. Their passing game is elite. They're missing a couple of receivers. So they're going to have to run the football more than they're probably used to. But that's okay. They play very well at home. Oregon's the question. They're very, very formidable in these massive games. But then they play Oklahoma State. Apparently they're tipping plays and they look god awful. Oklahoma State's terrible. Used to be good with Mike Gundy. It's not good anymore. So I don't know exactly what I'm getting because I don't know what Oregon is. I know what USC is at home. They'll move the ball. They'll run it. They've got great young talent. They'll pass. They won't be as dominant. Without Trent Mosley, their All-American level freshman receiver, who's best freshman receiver I've ever seen at USC that I remember. But here's a great example. I hear this. Lincoln Riley has got to win this game. What if it's 34-33 and they lose in the last second? Like, are we arguing that Lincoln Riley is a dummy? Are we arguing that he doesn't know offense? No, we're largely arguing that they can't build an entire culture. That to me is a fair argument. But the Oregon game's fascinating because I think there's going to be a ton of points. I don't think either defense is great. They both have good defensive personnel, but they're right now they're not playing particularly well. My take is I'll take Oregon because in this kind of game, they've shown an ability to win these type of games. But if even 70% of the Oregon that played at Stillwater shows up, then USC could blow them out because the Trojans under Lincoln Riley, the Trojans under Lincoln Riley have done two or three things really well. They've played really well at home, even in the early years in the rebuild. They are great offensively. The recruiting in the last 18 months, exceptional. So largely, if you went to the average good college football program and said, offense is spectacular, quarterbacks are all first round level eventually, they score a ton of points, they're very good at home, and recruiting's on an 18-month heater. Virtually everybody would take that, except maybe an Ohio State fan that would say, well, how's the defense? Like they're doing 90% of what you need to do. Recruiting, developing, quarterbacks, offense, good at home. A lot of teams don't win on the road in college football. I mean, it's go watch Texas against Tennessee. Texas got much better players, more five-star guys. Tennessee may win that game. So, I'm fascinated about the game because I usually don't know what I get with USC and I know what I get with Oregon. This week it's the opposite. USC is going to score points and play well. They, under Lincoln Riley, they do. They will play well, big night crowd, at home, they'll score points. I don't know what Oregon is. For the first time in 15 years, I don't know what they are. I don't even know what to make of that game at Stillwater. People say, well, they're tipping plays. Okay, that explains the offense. What happened to the defense? Now they hired two new coordinators. Maybe one of them is a miss. But generally, when these two teams play, I know what I'm getting from Oregon. USC, holding my breath. It's the opposite. So I think it's going to be 34-30. Last team with the ball wins. And again, I'll defend Lincoln Riley. In what he is doing at this point, 90% of college fans would take. Great at home, great in recruiting, great offense. They have struggled on the road beating great teams. Welcome to college football, unless you're maybe Ohio State. Or Georgia in their prime. Yeah, I mean, Oregon's defense so far, it's wild. Against Boise State and Oklahoma State, 415 yards per game. Now, Boise State's, for its size, a good program, but Oregon's, they pay for players. Like, it's like the NFL guys on that defense. Like, four and five star guys all over the defense. So, I have no idea what Oregon is. USC's gonna score some points. Oregon will score some points. The question is, who's going to stop? Make big stops in the fourth quarter. Final hour, Mac Brown stops by. It's the Herd. 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
38: 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Jakubek.

0: It's The Drive on TSN 1200. AJ Jakubek, Kenny Walls, Carter Hamer with you until 6 o'clock today. And a loaded show guest-wise. We've got Dean Brown at 225 talking all things Ottawa Senators. The Rock League is coming to Ottawa. And Emma Miskew and Rachel Holman will be a part of that. Emma to join us at 325. They're actually opening up their curling season this weekend in Port Elgin. Always love our chats with the Ottawa Sports Hall of Famer, Luke Wilson, as he does each and every Thursday at 425, talking NFL and maybe some CFL as well. Brad Smith at 505, American Hockey League Hall of Famer. So we've got two Hall of Famers on the program here today. We'll hear from Travis Green, some Ottawa Senators players as well. And we'll hear from you on our Gabriel Pizza text line, 12-1200, where standard messaging rates to apply. We got Thursday night football on TSN 1200 tonight. Atlanta at Green Bay. And our resident Falcons fan is here. Kenny Walls, happy Thursday. How are you?
1: Hi, Age. I'm doing all right. I'm all right. I'm not looking forward to the game tonight, to be honest with you.
0: Well, at least it's not Cooper Rush.
1: No more Cooper Rush. No more undrafted and D3 undrafted free agent starting or backing up at quarterback. Penix Jr. is back. I like the talent around him. I don't. Starting 0-2 in the way that they did, it's frustrating. But it is one of the few times, I mean, with three primetime games in a row for the Falcons, I actually get to watch quite a bit of Falcons over the next 3 weeks. But it's one of the rare times I will be able to watch them over the course of the season. So as much as I'm not looking forward to it, I will be locked in.
0: How did we get three straight Falcons games on primetime?
1: No one anticipated Cooper Rush to start the first two games of the year for them. Maybe Tua could figure it out. Maybe Michael Penix Jr. isn't injured to start the year. Things could look differently. Things could be all right, but they're not, because you started Cooper Rush at quarterback.
0: Our resident Raiders fan, Carter Hamer. Happy Thursday. How are you?
2: I'm doing great. I love how you put in the Raiders in there, because if you want to count that in two, I'm doing amazing. Ready for this weekend's game against the fellow divisional rival of Kenny, the Saints.
0: 2-0. You feeling pretty good about the direction of the... I mean, whether they make the playoffs or not this year, do you feel good about the direction of the team for the first time in a long time?
2: I mean, I think you have to feel good. Clint's been pretty good so far. It looks like the GM, John Spytek, has drafted some good guys. Like last week, we had a rookie cornerback play his first game, two picks in his first game. I think he was a fifth-round pick, maybe. So as of right now, it's looking really good. And, I mean, you mentioned playoffs coming into this year. Never thought about the playoffs. Now, thinking about a little bit of it, but still, like, if we weren't to make the playoffs, it'd be fine. I'm just looking for, like, 6 to 7 wins and a competitive season.
0: Well, I have no faith in my NFL franchise. They're playing the Seattle Seahawks this week, who are supposed to get Sam Darnold back, and they've looked outstanding even without him. So, yeah, 0-3 incoming. Other than that, real good. Looking forward to the show here today. Some Sens talk, some football talk. Looking forward to our chat with Emma Miskew, as always, and much more on the docket. Sure, we'll talk some baseball as well. Blue Jays officially eliminated. Vladdy with some interesting comments. Titans with a big win last night, though, so we know this championship series at least extends into the weekend. It's 1-1. With a best of 5 coming home to Ottawa tomorrow. Standing room tickets, basically, it's kind of what is left for that game on Friday night. And then you're going to have a game 4 on Saturday. And who knows, maybe we get a 5th and deciding game on Sunday as well. But great to see the Titans bounce back after that opening game defeat in Evansville.
1: And bounce back in a big way. Bats come alive, grand slam. Pitching performance as they've gotten throughout the playoffs is extraordinary. It's great to see them bounce back and at least forcing a game 4. So, you know, there's going to be baseball in Ottawa on Saturday, which is absolutely wonderful. And H, just before you move on, and I know we got lots of stuff to get to. It's a long show. Hey, we don't, as a people, we don't get out and explore our communities enough. I know you get out there, you get out to the rinks and a variety of things, but we as a
0: people. I'm told otherwise at home.
1: Yeah, probably. But like, I live out in Limoges and I've been out and I've been exploring and doing things since I moved there 6 years ago or whatever. Yeah. And there's a sportsplex out there. It's the Dome and it's great. I'd only been in there one other time, and they've got the big field, like full-length soccer field that divides up into the three. It's a standard dome, but they've also got the track around it, and they've got pickleball courts or multi-use courts down in the back.
0: By the way, is this Julian de Guzman Park, or am I thinking of something else?
1: Okay. No, I believe it's something else.
0: Because that's out that way as well.
1: Yeah, okay. No, this is where they're also building the three-pad ice new facility out in Embrun. And I was out there and I was just walking around. My wife and I walked around the track today and it was lovely. So that's my subtle way, not so subtle way of smashing you over the head. Everybody except for AJ, get out and explore your community. There's always something out there to enjoy.
0: Absolutely. Don't have to sell me on that. Oh, that's a great place to live. It really is. I do think some of the longtime residents take it a little bit for granted. Not everyone. I don't like hearing people say how great other parts. Like, there's great parts of this country. There's great parts of other countries. But, man, Ottawa, it's one of the best cities in the world. We're pretty lucky to live here. All right. Ottawa Senators took it on the chin last night in Toronto. Game's up amongst the TVs right now. 6-2 loss there. 4-2 loss at home. 6-2 loss really to the A team.
1: 6-1.
0: Did it finish 6-1? Okay.
1: Yeah.
0: 6-1 loss to the A team. 4-2 loss to the B team. Ottawa was more split. A lot of injuries at this stage, or a lot of hurt players. Whatever you want to describe it as. And, we'll get to some of the players that didn't skate today, but any concerns for you about, the sweep against Toronto?
1: None. No. None whatsoever. It's preseason hockey. The sweep, I don't have any concern about. The play on the ice, I didn't watch the game in Toronto. I flipped back and forth as much as I could. I couldn't maintain focus, so I eventually just switched or stayed with the TSN broadcast. I enjoyed it more and watched that game pretty much from start to finish. And were there performances that were unsettling or just that you bring up a little bit of concern about? Yeah, of course. I think that there were a number of them. You also see a number of positive signs. I thought Linus Allmark looked solid in goal. Was he at his peak? No, but I thought he was solid in net, looking like himself in the first preseason action. Great. That's a step in the right direction. If he can do that all season long, I think the Ottawa Senators are going to win a lot of games, provided they get their top four defensemen back and healthy and ready to go. That's the big caveat. But I thought Claude Giroux looked really good in that game. I really liked Blake Montgomery. His speed at his size, skating down the wing. I don't know how much offense there's ever going to be there, but if he starts finishing checks on a regular basis on the forecheck, he's going to be an imposing presence. This is going to sound like, oh, we could have seen this coming. I thought Tyler Boucher played a really good game.

0: I'm making these distinctions because coaches always say there's a difference between an injury and being injured and being hurt. And Sanderson and Spence were not deemed injuries. They were deemed to be hurt. So it's good that those players are going to be back on the weekend. We'll see what happens with Shane Pinto. Travis Green said he was held out of practice today for precautionary reasons, a bit sore. Hopefully that's the case and you just get set for the start of the regular season, which is still over a week away. We're 5 days away from the start of the NHL season when it comes to the regular season, but the Sens don't play until the Saturday. So 9 days to kind of get things rolling. And as I said yesterday, doesn't matter if the ones are playing the twos or the ones or the twos playing the twos or whatever. It's preseason. It's all jumbled. Don't overreact. It's not a big deal.
1: Nope, it really isn't. And even the player analysis that you dive into, yeah, you're going to do it because for some of these guys, it may be the only viewing we have at the NHL level or against NHL competition or close to this year. I don't know if I'm going to make it down to Belleville or how many AHL games I'm going to watch. So there are some players that we just won't see. There are others where expectations are a little bit higher. And in a game like we saw or the team that Toronto put out, yeah, they're going to be tryhards. They won the Calder Cup last year. That's a good AHL team and they've lost some players, but that's a good nucleus of players to build around. And they sent a lot of them to Ottawa. I wanted guys like Zetterlund to play better. I wanted a little bit more from some other players. I thought Stephen Halliday had a bit of an up and down performance. I thought he started off the first two periods poorly and then got better as the periods went along. But again, it's one game of preseason. How much are you really reading into this? Coaches have to make drastic decisions. We, as both fans and media, don't. We can kind of sit back and see where this goes. We can assess, but we don't have to make these crucial decisions what's going to affect the opening day roster.
0: Also yesterday, the Blue Jays eliminated, well, they lost both of the doubleheader against Baltimore. The man who watches the most Blue Jays baseball out of this group would be Carter Hamer. Thoughts on the official elimination of the Toronto Blue Jays?
2: I mean, we kind of saw it coming like maybe a week and a half ago. They were making a run, like they were out of it kind of the whole entire year. They were making a run like late August, middle of August, early September. And then the pitching injuries just got too much and the hitting just was never there. It would be there. Like you'd see them score 10 runs one game. Then the next game they get shut out by a pitcher's like fifth starter. Like that just can't happen, especially when, as I said, you have so many injuries to your pitching staff. So it kind of just all came coming down the past 2 weeks, not being able to beat good teams. And then, yeah, I mean, yesterday it shows perfectly how the past 2 weeks were. You just non-competitive in two games where you get eliminated in the first one. And then the second game, I think they lost 4-0. Like, there was just nothing in that game. So, yeah, it's tough to see them get eliminated, but you kind of saw it coming the past 2 weeks.
0: Baltimore somehow still alive because they won both games and the White Sox lost. So their magic number to be eliminated is one now. And then you've got, I mean, somehow Seattle's not eliminated yet either. They win all four and Texas and Houston both lose out and they would win the three-way tie break. I'm not crossing my fingers for that. Although it would be a cool way to make the playoffs.
2: That would be interesting.
0: 78 and 84 has no business being in the playoffs and I don't even know if they'll get to 78. So yeah, the crazy thing is, like, it happens in a year where the American League is just not very good. So you've got the fourth best payroll in baseball, and man, to miss out in a year like this when you might not have baseball next year for a long time, if at all, depending on what happens, big blow for, quite frankly, both of those franchises who are in the American League Championship Series a year ago. Everything seems wide open. I mean, Judge is hurt right now.
2: Yeah.
0: It just feels like the American League is there to be had, and a missed opportunity for both of those teams that were in the ALCS last year.
2: Yeah, I mean, it sucks to see, like, from a Jays standpoint, like, if you look in the offseason,

0: just lost Game 7 of the World Series. You add a potential Cy Young winner in Dylan Cease, and we're seeing him now. He's like second in Cy Young. He's not going to win it now. He's had a couple of rough starts lately because he hasn't been able to rest at all. And then you add Kazuma Okamoto, who leads your team in home runs. So like on paper, if you're like, let's say I'm talking to you right now, you're not a baseball fan. I'm like, hey, Jays just lost Game 7 of the World Series. They added a Cy Young winner. They added a guy who leads the team in home runs. You think, oh my God, they easily made the playoffs again. And nope. They didn't even come close. Like, it just players on their own team that, like Vladdy. Like you see Vladdy just took a step back, and that's kind of what the whole entire offensive team did. So.
1: You also take out Bo Bichette, who, in my opinion, was the straw that stirred that drink. He was the guy to really get things going, and it's a small sample size, but got Vladdy going. Because without him, he hit 9 home runs. I think even if you take the exact team that went to Game 7 final out against L.A. and ran them back again, I don't know if they're doing as well. Because everybody had close to career years. You can't bank on George Springer being an MVP candidate again. You can't depend on career platoon outfielders to come in and be clutch guys. In the playoffs, you can't depend on Ernie Clement setting an MLB playoff record for hits. These are things you can't depend on. The starting pitching probably like has been the strong point, but injuries has decimated that. I've been on record with this for a very long time, going back before the World Series and after, where I don't like the way that this management group sets up the roster. And trying to build a winning baseball team, too many things have to go right for the Jays to win baseball games right now. And they haven't. None of the things actually went right this year.
2: Well, we'll hit on Vladimir Guerrero Jr.'s comments a little bit later. But when we come back, talk some Sens with the play-by-play voice of the Ottawa Senators. Since day one, it's Dean Brown as we continue with a drive on TSN 1200.

0: right on the highways, 417 westbound, slow from Bronson to Maitland. There is a collision on the Carling on-ramp, which is slowing things down. Otherwise, highways are clear. Just one collision reported to us at this time. 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TSN 1200 weather today, sunny with a high of 20 degrees. Tonight, clear, a low of 3 degrees with a risk of frost. Friday, sunny and a high of 22. Saturday, mix of sun and cloud and a high of 23. Currently, it's 19 degrees.
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0: It's The Drive on TSN 1200. AJ Jakubek, Kenny Walls, Carter Hamer, and bringing our first guest of the day. It's Dean Brown, play-by-play voice of the Ottawa Senators on the Gabriel Pizza Hotline. Hello, Dean. How are you?
1: I'm doing well, AJ. Hey, boys.
0: What's happening?
1: Not much. Just got home from the rink, two practices today, and they split the groups up into primarily an NHL group and primarily an AHL group, and getting on with it.
0: So we should mention that it's just been out. I saw Renaud Lavoie, Bruce Garriott had it as well. But Levi Marilainen's been placed on waivers. So just a thought from you, Dean, on we were talking about this yesterday. You know, he is, for the first time, having to go through waivers, you know, unlike some waiver-exempt players like we're talking about, like Stephen Halliday and Carter Yakimchuk. Marilainen has to go through waivers unclaimed if he's going to stay in the organization, placed on waivers today. A thought from you on this breaking news.
1: Well, it's just a part of the reality of the NHL, you know. It was pretty easy to tell over training camp today when we got in the locker room for the first time, because up until now during training camp, all the players were brought out to an area to be interviewed, so we were never in the locker room. So today was the first day where interviews were happening in the locker room. And in the main locker room, there was gear in two goalies' areas, and that was Ullmark and Erson, which means that Marilainen's gear was still primarily in the other locker room, the AHL locker room. So, you know, writing kind of on the wall there. So this doesn't surprise me, and doesn't surprise me that, you know, they have to make space. That's the nature of the beast, that you're going to have to leave some guys unprotected. I'm still not convinced. Like, I've had people tell me that, you know, there's no way that a guy of his caliber is going to clear waivers. And I said, well, I'm not so sure. It's not that I doubt his caliber. It's just that other teams in the situation, they're getting close to the point where they have to pare down their roster, and taking on a player that you immediately have to put on your NHL roster is not an easy thing for them to do. So you have to, if you're going to pick up, you know, Levi Marilainen, you have to feel very secure that he is better than whoever you have as your backup right now at the same or relatively same cost. So, you know, I think that Ottawa can probably sneak him through, and I know the organization hopes that they can sneak him through, but that's the nature of the beast in the NHL when you no longer have protection.
2: Is this Steve Staios also learning a bit last year from Donovan Sobrango, where they didn't put him through waivers when everybody else was? They put him during the season, or after the season had started, when injuries started to mount up for one specific team in the Florida Panthers, and he was claimed. Is it easier to do it now, and as you say, sneak him through with this big wave of guys? There are only two other goalies on the waiver wire today, but there were a number yesterday. There's going to be more throughout the week. Is this the time to do it if you do want to get him through?
1: Yeah, for sure. Because like I said, you know, other teams are in the process of paring down. So taking another contract, unless you're sure you have exactly the spot for him right now. But, you know, as we've been saying, I think Levy's going to be a very good player. And one day I think he's going to be an NHL player, an everyday player. I'm just not sure it's now. But if you're a team that thinks he is a now player, then he could be, you know, your backup on your team. Then, you know, pick him up, you know, take him. But I think that's probably less likely. But you're right, Kenny. There's certain times. And let's face it, if Florida wasn't in the injury catastrophe they were in at exactly, I'm not sure they would have had the space or the desire to pick up Donovan Sobrango. And, you know, I think Ottawa was in the situation where they didn't think they'd lose him. And then I think it was like a day or 2 days before he was put on waivers. The Florida Panthers lost defenseman. So it was one of those things, a rare situation where, you know, Florida was in a horrible need. They had room on their roster because they were putting guys in IR. So that was kind of a, you know, an open spot. In this particular case, I think you're right, Kenny. I think if you're going to pick and choose a time when it's safest to try and do it, this would be it. But hey, you know what? When the cap came into play in the NHL and rules about arbitration, rules about waiver, new rules about free agency all came into place, this is what the Players Association wanted. The Players Association wanted more player movement, because more player movement raises the average player's salary and raises the top end salary. The more players that are going through the marketplace, not just staying in one team, the better it is overall for players. So, you know, these kinds of vulnerabilities are a pain for teams, but this is what the players wanted.
0: What does this say about their belief in the man they brought in the offseason and Sam Harrison?
1: Well, it just tells me that they've, in their own mind, they've already designated that he's the number two, at least to start the season. Like I said, you know, the equipment placements in the main dressing room are not, that's not a whimsical thing. Those things all mean something. And like I said, today when we got in there, and there's only two lockers with goalie gear in them, and they're Allmark and Harrison, that kind of tells you all you need to know about where the Sens management headspace is right now today. And that doesn't mean that Levi Marilainen is off the chart, and that's not what it is at all. But you have to get your numbers down to two goaltenders at some point, number one and number two, and you have to make the decision which guy is going to be the guy you're going to try and move to Belleville, and it appears Levi is that guy.
2: Dean, it's only been three games max players could play in as two, so no need to overreact. But Dean, let's overreact to what we've seen so far in the preseason. What did you make of Linus Allmark and his debut last night in Ottawa?
1: I thought he was really good. I thought he was the best player in the game. Gordon and I were talking about that last night. And, you know, despite the fact they lost the game, when the shot count was relatively low, I think if you look at high danger chances, I think Linus probably faced more than Stolarz did at the other end. And, you know, he just seems so calm. And really, if you get a chance to watch Linus over an amount of time, you know, when he's on his game, he's so calm. And he was that last night. I think the Linus has had a great camp. And last night, and again, it's only preseason, but, you know, you look at his performance last night, I think he's right there. I think Linus is in a really good spot. And, you know, the team is extremely happy if indeed he is in that right spot. Because let's face it, in this league, if you get really good goaltending at the very beginning of the season, that puts you in a very, very good place.
0: Dean Brown joining us, play-by-play voice of the Ottawa Senators. Just my only concern when I watch preseason anything, doesn't matter the sport, is just the injuries being kept at a minimum. It feels like a lot of these are pretty minor, but any concern from you about, you know, Artem Zub not being ready to start the season likely, and some of the other players that haven't been skating the last couple of days?
1: Well, I think probably if there's a concern, and again, you know, we don't know much about the injuries of the team, and most teams don't, and about talking about injuries. I think probably the two that would give you the most concern would be Zub and would be Warren. At the beginning of camp, we were told that some point, and neither have. Injury dates all the way back to the playoff surgery. So this just seems like an awful long time for an injury that didn't require surgery. So, you know, I'm not sure if there's been, you know, over the summertime or something else where he had a setback that we didn't know about. But I think those are probably the two that would give you the most concern, simply because there was a stated expectation that both of them would at some point take part in camp, and really neither have.
2: So, Dean, typically we see coaches, it's not trios up front, but there's a lot of duos. Last night, the duo of Zetterlund and Eklund were broken up for a little bit, but today they're out there with Tim Stützle. Are they going to give that as much runway as they can? And what did you see from that trio along with Dylan Cousins last night?
1: Yeah, I think so, Kenny. But you know what? Just in the NHL nowadays, the runway is short for everybody. You know, if things aren't working, coaches just don't wait. We've seen that a million times. So I think the things you're talking about are all going to be front burner kind of issues to start the season. And, you know, we're going to see how that works out. But I have come to have no expectations that trios will stay together for any length of time. And duos more so, but still not guaranteed. And so, for me, I think before I look at any of those things and think where they're going to go, season, in my own mind, I'm not going to make that determination until we're, you know, two or three games into the regular season and see what the coach actually sticks with. Not just tries for a period or tries for a couple of shifts, but what he sticks with for a couple of games. And I think that's when I'll really know. Because it's, you know, with this really condensed preseason, it's so hard to know and so hard to see trends. But, you know, maybe even tomorrow in practice, now that the groups are separated, we'll get a better idea of what the true intention really is.
0: Dino, appreciate the time. Look forward to the call on the weekend. And we're only 9 days away from regular season NHL hockey. For the Ottawa Senators, we're less than that when it comes to the league, but can't wait for the start of the season.
1: Thanks for the chat, boys.
0: Dean Brown joining us in the Gabriel Pizza Hotline. It is the official pizza of the Ottawa Senators. When we come back, some texts. We'll hear from Travis Green shortly, head coach of the Ottawa Senators. Emma Miskew at 3:25 to talk about the Rock League that's coming to Ottawa. Luke Wilson at 4:25 talking CFL and NFL. And Brad Smith at 5:05, the AHL Hall of Famer and our TSN 1200 analyst. Got Thursday night football tonight, Atlanta and Green Bay, all right here on TSN 1200.

0: 9, taking a look at the drive, 417 westbound. We do have some fairly significant slowdowns from Bronson to Maitland. There is a collision on the Carling on-ramp that is creating some of those delays. Everything else on the highway looks all right at this point in time. And still just one collision reported to us, Aviation Parkway north of La Cité Private. 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TSN 1200 weather. Today, sunny with a high of 20 degrees. Tonight, clear with a low of 3 with a risk of frost. Tomorrow, sunny with a high of 22. Saturday, a mix of sun and cloud and a high of 23. Currently, it's 20 degrees.
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0: It's a drive on TSN 1200. AJ Jakubek, Kenny Waltz, Carter Hamer. I just asked around the horn because, look, I'm the old guy here. Got one guy in his 50s, got one guy in his 40s, got one guy in his 20s. So we're missing someone from his 30s. I asked around the horn, do you guys know who Riley Green is? Carter's answer was a baseball player. Kenny had no answer. I had no answer, but apparently he's doing the halftime show of the Grey Cup this year.
1: See, your poll is flawed here. Because A, you're not a country fan. So you're not going to be into anything. Carter doesn't know any music. He's music illiterate. Me, I don't really care. I'm not into any of the whole new music, and I'm not a big country guy. So I think your entire thing is flawed here. Where you're asking the wrong people.
0: It's not like I don't know who Garth Brooks and...
1: Okay, let's go back 40 years and try and find that. That's good, age. That's good.
0: Luke Bryan? I know who Luke Bryan is.
1: Okay. Are they Canadian?
0: Well, are they new? I don't think it matters if they're Canadian or not.
1: That he's Canadian.
0: Oh, does anyone know who this guy is? Like, I'm actually curious. Like, because, look, I appreciate the fact that they're trying to open this up to a new audience. I just don't know if there's anyone that knows who this guy is.
1: It's from Alabama. Never mind.
0: So there you go. He's not even Canadian.
1: Nope.
0: I don't know. Is anyone excited? Like, I'm genuinely curious. There has to be someone out there. Like, is anyone out there in the Twitterverse or the textverse, 12-1200, where standard messaging rates do apply, excited that Riley Green is going to be doing the halftime show at the Grey Cup? It's a legit question.
1: I'm not excited for it.
0: We'll find out in the next 10 to 15 minutes. I am very curious. Because if you told me it was The Weeknd or someone like that, I'd be like, okay, it's The Weeknd. It's not my kind of music, but people will tune in. I have no idea if anyone's going to tune in because of Riley Green. But anyways, that's who's doing the halftime show at the Grey Cup.
1: He was a quarterback for the Gamecocks in D1 football.
0: Not South Carolina, though.
1: No, Jacksonville State. Interesting.
0: I read all about him today. Anyways, you know what? Some really good news, and we'll be asking Luke Wilson about this, but there's still a long ways to go. They got to get a stadium, and that's the most important part. But essentially, the CFL has approved an owner for Quebec City. So a 10th team feels like it's closer than it's ever been, although we thought that before the pandemic that Halifax was almost going to be green-lighted, and they couldn't get their stadium situation sorted out, and now we're still at 9. But there is some cautious optimism that we are going to see a 10th Canadian team, sooner rather than later.
1: Okay, I'm not cautiously optimistic about it. Okay. Like, I get it. I get that there's progress. It's been approved. Great. Because we've been down this road and there's been talk and there has been inroads made at a variety of times in my 20 years here in Ottawa, 20 plus years now. I'll believe it when it happens. That's where I'm at. Show me. Stop talking. Show me. Announce the team. Do something. Make it official in some way. And then, okay, I'm in. And I'm looking forward to it when it does happen. But I don't want to keep on dreaming of a 10th team because 9 teams doesn't work. It doesn't work for a league. 10 teams is still small, but at least you're getting to an even and you get balance. You can actually make this work. You can have every team involved in important weekends.
0: You know what? I would set it like if they went to 11, like the odd team's not great having everybody on a bye week, especially week one. And the last week of the season. But if you told me there was Quebec City and Halifax and you had 11 teams instead of 9, to me, I'd be like, yeah, progress. Let's go.
1: Okay. I want to see everybody involved. in a weekend like the Labor Day Classic.
0: Yeah, for sure.
1: That's what I want to see. I don't want to see one team sitting on the sidelines, because if it's Ottawa, that sucks. That's no good to be sitting on the sidelines for Labor Day on the weekend that is built up to be one of, if not the biggest in the regular season in a league. You don't want to have somebody sitting on the sidelines. It's like the NHL promoting, oh, we've got every team involved in tonight's action, except for one, because we have 31 teams. It doesn't work. I get it. It would be better. It's progress. Wonderful. But as soon as they get to 10 and they can have some balance, I'm in. But I'm not going to be going too far down the road of getting too involved in it or getting too excited about it until it actually takes place, because we have been down this path before where it's, oh, it's almost guaranteed. They're so far down the path. We're going to be there. And then we don't. So until it happens, my cautious optimism remains skepticism.
0: All right. We got a lot of Riley Green texts. Pat the Irishman says, no way, Riley Green, Travis Green's cousin. He's the guy who sang that song and that other song, you know, the one about stuff. Yeah, he's pretty big. Next one says, who's Riley Green? J-Ro is in. My wife loves him. We saw him open for, is it Luke Combs or Luke Combs?
1: Combs.
0: It's Luke Combs?
1: I believe so.
0: Okay. I've seen pictures of the guy. Anyways, we saw him open for Luke Combs at CTC a couple of years ago before he got big. He's okay if you're into that. Marcus says Riley Green is related to Mr. Green's genes from Captain Kangaroo. Big Rick says I'd be happier seeing Red Green as the halftime show.
1: Who wouldn't?
0: Always so pitiful with their acts.
1: Oh, I just got a little duct tape out there. It's beautiful.
0: Janet says, check out the show The Voice for 2 seconds. He's a judge on there this season. So there you go. He's a judge on The Voice. And then this one says he's pretty popular new in country music. And a coach on the TV show The Voice this season. So there you go. A little mixture. Caleb, I don't know. Is this a typo or autocorrect? I like Riley Green. Don't care. He's dining the show.
1: I don't know.
0: Am I missing something there?
1: Don't know. I'm lost. But I think you did ask the wrong intersection of people around these mics. For input.
0: We got some answers.
1: We did. Yes, those are the correct people. Those are the correct people to ask. To ask Carter, aka Tack, or Nails.
0: Chip. Yeah, it's Chip off the old block.
1: No.
0: Chip.
1: No, I don't like Chip.
0: Yeah, I don't like Tack or Nails. So there we go. It's Chip to me. It's whatever you say to you.
1: He doesn't know anything about music. He didn't
0: know about Chip off the old block until Chip is perfect because it actually helped educate Carter about an old school saying, chip off the old block. There you go.
1: Okay. But he doesn't know anything about music. He's lost. Just give him a baseball and he's happy. He doesn't need a walkout song. Just give him a baseball. So it's the wrong intersection of people here. I'm glad that we got the answers that we desired on the text machine, though.
0: Caleb confirms it was a typo. Don't care. He's doing the halftime show. There you go. Appreciate that, Caleb. Cork in Canada says, hey, boys, now that Jacksonville State is a full FBS school, and no, it's not in Florida, it is in Alabama, if they could start a rivalry game against South Carolina, do I even want to read the rest of this?
1: They call it a rooster fight.
0: They're both called the Gamecocks. Anyways, Cork and Canada, I appreciate the text.
1: I like your proofreading skills, H.
0: Well, I knew where it was going. All right. Speaking of Riley Green's long-lost cousin, Travis, according to one of our texters, let's hear from Travis on the other side. As we take our top hour break, we'll have a CFRA news update, all of what you need to know. We'll hear from Travis Green on the other side, and then at 3:25, Emma Miskew talking curling. Their season opens this weekend, but the Rock League coming to Ottawa and TD Place in the new year. Hear all about that from an Ottawa Sports Hall of Famer. Luke Wilson at 4:25. 5:05, it'll be Brad Smith. 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
21: I'm Nikki Clay with the news on TSN 1200 for 580 CFRA. Belleville police share an update on the injured officer following a shooting at a synagogue on Sunday. Police Chief Murray Rod said Officer Jeff Smith has a long road ahead, but is making progress.
22: Today we are pleased to share that Constable Jeff Smith continues to make positive progress in his recovery. Constable Smith sustained multiple gunshot wounds to his head and his body and continues to receive treatment for significant injuries. He is expected to undergo multiple surgeries related to serious head trauma. While his recovery will be lengthy and challenging, he is making progress every day.
21: After further investigation of the incident, police confirmed the incident was hate-motivated. A video of the incident from a bystander was shared during the press conference. You can hear the shooter shout, "You're going to die for the Jews," before opening fire on the officer outside the Sons of Jacob Synagogue. Human remains found in Gatineau Park have been identified as an Ottawa man who went missing last winter. Police in Western Quebec said a hiker found the remains on a trail on September 7th. They were those of Ludovic Anthony Florence Chauvin, a 44-year-old from Ottawa. Since going missing on February 8th of this year, his vehicle was found in the P11 parking lot in the Meech Lake area, which prompted an unsuccessful search. The remains were found about 5 kilometers north of that area near the P16 lot. Police said they do not believe he was the victim of a criminal act, saying no other details will be released. And a happy ending to a story about a moose that had become trapped in the Rideau Canal locks at Merrickville this morning. OPP say the moose has safely been returned to its natural habitat. A team of officers, firefighters, Ministry of Natural Resources, crewmates, and bylaw were all part of the effort to slowly drain the locks and get the animal out. The effort drew a crowd of village onlookers. And now, up to date from News Talk 580 CFRA, I'm Kelly with the news on TSN 1200.

0: live on TSN 1200. AJ Jacobek alongside Kenny Walls and Carter Hamer. Here's a little bit of what you need to know today. Levi Mirilainen placed on waivers by the Ottawa Senators today as they get set for one more set of split squad games this weekend when they take on the Montreal Canadiens on Saturday. Shane Pinto didn't skate today, precautionary, but it sounds like a Jake Sanderson, Jordan Spence, and Thomas Chabot could be ready to go for the weekend. Catch the Sens and Habs, at least the home version of the split squad game, Saturday on TSN 1200. Thursday night football, it's Atlanta at Green Bay tonight. Our coverage begins at 8 o'clock. Canada will play their home league in the Nations League quarterfinals November 16th in Toronto. So that's a little bit of what you need to know today. Well, let's hear from the head coach of the Ottawa Senators. We'll have Emma Meskew on in our next segment at 3:25. Luke Wilson at 4:25 talking football. Brad Smith, the AHL Hall of Famer and former senator at 5:05. But here's Travis Green from earlier today after the skate.
1: Pinto?
2: Yeah, precautionary. No more tomorrow.
1: I know with Jake Sanderson's in that same group too, but are Shane and Jake at least, they'll be ready for the start of the season?
3: Will they have?
2: I think so. Yeah, I expect Sandy, Shabby, Spence to play this weekend. Pinch just came in a little sore today, so.
4: Bit of a more, like, detailed focused practice with the main group. Was it nice to have that main group and be able to focus on a bit more, like, break in, break out, that sort of thing?
2: Yeah, we did a lot of work within our systems and our structure today. You know, those things, they just don't happen overnight. You know, you got to work on it, you got to practice it a lot, and there's a lot of little details that go into it.
1: Knowing that there's numerous, what's one detail you'd love to see your group hammer out throughout the rest of training camp into the next preseason games on Saturday?
2: I don't think there's just one. You know, I think it's just our overall 200-foot game. We're touched on the offensive part of our game today. You know, we've probably been on the defensive side a little more as far as teaching-wise, but we're working on all of it all the time.
5: How important is it just, like, during the season you don't have a lot of time to really have deep, in-depth practices to kind of get the system on a day like today?
2: Yeah, well, it's training camps. There's a purpose you have it, a reason for it. You get to do a lot of work. It's hard to mimic games, though. You know, even if you look at a drill, it's not the same as a game. That's hard to get. And we do a lot of teaching during the season. Video work from games is a major part of teaching. And, you know, to create certain scenarios in practice, that doesn't always happen. You try to do that. With every drill we have, there's some purpose to it and detail-oriented. But there's nothing like playing games to show examples of it, to teach off it.
6: You know, you said to them today, like, details matter. And, like, this is what you're trying to institute to right? Do right in practice, you'll do right in games.
2: Yeah, I mean, that's the best way of saying it. You know, and part of it is getting their brains working again and up and running, and part of it is execution. You know, part of it is skill level, too. You know, if you want to defend well and you want to be a good defending team, good closing team, you've got to have defensemen that can close and eliminate. And that's just one example. If a guy doesn't eliminate in practice or he can't, then, you know, so it'll be good to have all of our guys back in practice and know if, you know, we've got some young players still out there practicing and they're working hard and they're trying to perform everything. And they still have a ways to go in areas that, you know, just to play at the NHL level.
0: Travis Green, after the skate earlier today, So certainly some better news on the injury front. Doesn't sound too serious for Pinto or Sanderson or Spence. As he said that yesterday, and we'll see how they look on the weekend in the last set of split squad games.
7: Yeah, well, Travis is in mid-season form with the information coming out. There's not a whole lot. It's very locked down, and was listening to the morning show this morning, and they're talking about the frustration of not being able to get a clear answer about injury timelines. When they got to camp, Zub was, all right, yeah, he should be ready soon. He should be on the ice soon. And you just don't get that sense that, well, yesterday we heard that he's not going to be ready for the start of the regular season. That's a big difference. And is there concern on my behalf about Spence, Sanderson, Pinto? No, not really. But with where they finished the season last year in the playoffs and how injured they were and depleted they were on the back end, yeah, there could be a little bit of a tinge of concern sliding in as you get to, as you say, 9 days before the start of the regular season. You're getting down to it a little bit more, only two more games, so a little extra rest. That's fine. I don't mind it. I don't want to create a grave concern over these guys because I don't think there is. It's just the way that Travis Green has usually dealt with injury updates. It's never been overly clear. It's, he's not with us, or he's skating on his own, or he's joining the main group. That's essentially the progress report that we hear from Travis Green. So we'll see once everybody else gets out skating. Again, I don't anticipate it to be too big of a deal for the majority of those guys.
0: Pat the Irishman's in again. Sorry, I'm a big Travis Green fan. I just don't think he's going to be a great choice to sing at halftime of the Grey Cup. He's pretty monotone. Yes, that would be Riley Green, but
7: for country, that could be okay. We've heard some great monotone country singers over the years. You don't need a lot of inflection. I mean, the current country is a little different than country of days gone by. It could work.
0: Back to Travis Green and just how he handles injury situations. I think sometimes, and I'm trying to remember the exact incident, but I feel like sometimes, especially when it comes to, like, I get wanting to keep maybe some other teams in the dark, especially like the day before, but it's the long-term stuff that I think almost creates more panic within your fan base rather than just giving a little bit more of I don't mind playing games, especially when it comes to, okay, you're playing Florida tomorrow and you don't want them to know exactly what you're going to do. I get that. I don't think there's a lot of juice to that. Like, I don't think you're getting much out of that, but I understand that. Where I feel like, and I felt like as the season progressed, he was a little more clear on some things, probably because he wanted to calm the waters a little bit. And I feel like that's where there's a balance of, like, you're never going to give all the information, nor should you in that role. But sometimes just calming the waters by saying, this player is going to be out a certain amount of time, this player is not going to be back anytime soon, rather than create these false expectations. And then all of a sudden there's panic when it doesn't meet the timeline. I feel like that's where there could be maybe a little bit better job of just not necessarily sharing everything, but sharing things that benefit your hockey team to calm down some of the noise.
7: And sometimes, especially immediately after games, I don't anticipate

0: give me a time frame. Give me a week to week. Give me a day to day. Something along those lines. Just to, as you say, ease some of the expectations from the fan base. But it is what it is. I'm not overly concerned about some of the major pieces that Ottawa has been missing or were missing today on the ice.
1: Chris says, Sens are in the entertainment business. Denying fans knowledge kills interest in fans and gamblers. I'm not too worried about the gamblers, but the reality is they've got a lot of deals. It's a business thing for them on that front. But yeah, I think, again, when he's speaking to the media, sometimes I think he forgets he's speaking to the fans.
0: Mm-hmm. For the people who listen to this station on a regular basis, for us, we want to know. We're very curious about that. It's a day-to-day issue with the injuries. For a fan who goes to the odd game, who may not be the super fan, they don't care. They want to know, is the superstar in the lineup? Is Tim Stützle in the lineup? Is Jake Sanderson in the lineup? They don't care what the coach says to the media. They don't really care, I don't think. And that's just the impression that I get. They just want to go out and be entertained. But it's for the diehards. It's for the day-to-day. And, yeah, Chris, for the gambling community, with how in bed both broadcasters and teams are at this point in time, you have to assume that at some point a legitimate injury report will be coming, that it will no longer be, he's out, he's dinged up. There won't be any of that. It will be a specific day-to-day, okay, we're charting this, we're putting it down, this is an injury. And now it goes on the report and it has to go through the league, all that type of thing, and it's made public. It just has to be with the amount of gambling that's taking place, both under the nose and with the permission of the NHL.
1: And to be fair to Travis, as long as, you know, the injuries to Sanderson and Pinto and Spence are exactly what he says, they are precautionary.
0: Mm-hmm.
1: And these are guys that are back sooner rather than later, then I think that's a step in the right direction in terms of what he's saying. It's just the concern of, like, this has happened in the past where he said that and didn't meet the timeline. And I get there can be setbacks as well. And that's where it just creates some concerns. So.
0: And coaches could typically, and this is not an insensitivity as a coach. It's just, okay, what do I have at my disposal? Yeah. This is what I'm looking at. This is my team. And I think that's the mindset of a lot of coaches. They're not worried about who's in the trainer's room getting worked on while they're at practice. Okay, this is what I have to deal with. This is what I have to win with.
1: Some breaking news out of women's hockey. Corey Chevry has been named the head coach of the Canadian women's national team for the upcoming season, to be helped by Carolyn Ouellette and Chris Spahr. Danielle Sauvageau is the general manager. She selected the staff and helping Sauvageau will be a couple of different Ottawa connections. Along with Manon Raon, Bruce Cassidy will serve as a special advisor, and the assistant GMs will be Manon Raon and Mike Hirschfeld. So great to have Bruce Cassidy, who's got some time on his hands because Vegas won't allow him to work. It's getting paid. But
0: they won't allow him to work in a specific market right now. In a specific region of North America, they will not allow him to work.
1: Yeah, they won't allow him to work. But he will be helping the Canadian women's national team, and Mike Hirschfeld will be helping as well as an assistant GM. Mike's going to join us tomorrow on the drive at 3:25.
0: Outstanding. That's a great, great step forward. And the job that he's done here in Ottawa under some trying circumstances at times with the expansion draft, and you have success, go to the championship, and then your team gets decimated, and then you're able to do it again. It's impressive work by Hirschfeld to build up the roster. He's one of the few general managers in the league who's willing to take a chance on trades, and he makes it fun. It honestly has been fun.

0: built up quite something here in Ottawa and a good opportunity. Cassidy, yeah, he's staying busy. And this is a good opportunity for him to try something new. Really cool.
1: All right. We'll take a break because when we come back.
0: Before you go, H, I'm sorry. I know I ruined it. There's other breaking news. Adam Fantilli has signed.
1: Okay.
0: He signed a 6-year, $82.5 million contract with Columbus. So 13.5, I believe it is.
1: Yeah, that's a big chunk of change.
0: 13.75.
1: Guy who hasn't hit 60 points yet, but real good young player and. Yeah, kind of one that they had to get done. So that's good news for the Columbus Blue Jackets to get their top center signed long term. All right, take a break. Emma Miskew on the other side will be joined by Luke Wilson at 4:25 and Brad Smith at 5:05. 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
0: All right, taking a look at the roads, 417 westbound, moderate to heavy from Catherine to Woodruff. There is one lane closed after Carling. There's a fire truck with a blown out tire. Eastbound on the 417 slow from Riverside to Innis. Otherwise, the highways are clear and no collisions reported to us at this time. So not as bad as it has been earlier this week. 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This Friday to Sunday, conditions in app. TSN 1200 weather. Today, sunny with a high of 20 degrees. Tonight, clear. A low of plus 3 with a risk of frost. Tomorrow, sunny and a high of 22. Saturday, a mix of sun and cloud and a high of 23. Currently, it's 20 degrees.
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0: on TSN 1200. AJ Jakubek, Kenny Walls, Carter Hamer, as we head to the Gabriel Pizza Hotline for our next guest. Five-time Scotties champion, three-time world champion, Olympic bronze medalist, Ottawa Sports Hall of Famer, pretty much everything checked off the box, and the curling season opens this weekend for Team Holman in Port Elgin. I'm pleased to be joined by Emma Miskiw. Emma, thanks for joining us. How are you?
1: Hey, I'm good, thanks. How are you?
0: Outstanding. So how does it feel to have the off season done and another season upon you and Team Holman once again?
1: Yeah, it's great. We had a little bit of a longer break this summer. We kind of needed it after the 4 years leading into the Olympics and then the stress of the Olympics. So we took a little bit of a longer break, a later start. So we're just getting started this weekend, which is a little bit later than normal, and it's great.
2: What was your summer like? What was the highlight of your summer?
1: Well, we got to experience a bunch of cool stuff as a team at first. We got to bring our bronze medal to a few different ceremonies, including like throwing the opening pitch at a Jays game together, which was awesome. And then Rachel and I got inducted into the Ottawa Sports Hall of Fame, which was also a really cool night. So there were lots of highs, and then just some good time with friends and family and catching up with everyone and just kind of having a home base for a while.
0: Is it too early, or do you already view this as the beginning of the next Olympic cycle in 4 years?
1: Well, I think just with curling, it's not really all about the Olympic cycle as much as it is. We have events all the time. So especially like year one, that still feels pretty far away. So we're just trying to enjoy kind of every event we play in. And there are so many of them, and just, you know, live in the moment as opposed to thinking 4 years ahead.
2: When do you try and peak? Like, you have events all the time, you say, and you want to be at your best all the time, obviously, but as you work your way up, when are you trying to peak?
1: Well, yeah, I guess the kind of our biggest event would be the Scotties Tournament of Hearts, which is in February. So that's our national championship. And we're always trying to peak for that because we want to be Team Canada at the World Championships. And that's always a tough event to win. And everyone is trying to peak then, too. So you have to play well. But yeah, like you said, we're trying to play well every time we step on the ice. This is to be away a lot from friends and family, and this is partially our income too. So we really just try to make sure that we're in top shape as much as we can. Obviously you can't guarantee that, but I'd say our biggest time that we want to peak is in February.
0: Feels like there's new events, you know, all the time being added to the curling season. So how different is it now compared to when you started as a team?
1: Yeah, it's very, very different. There's now five Grand Slams that we get to participate in, which are in arenas all across the country. And that's awesome. That was not like that when we started playing years ago. And yeah, with the introduction of the Rock League now, that's additional events, not as our current team, but we are all there. So that's another addition. And when we first started, we had to win provincial championships to even go to our national championship, and that's changed as well. And now that's based off points and rankings, so we know we're going, and that's always nice too, to know that we're going to be there. So I feel like curling changed a lot in the past, especially 10 years.
2: I don't want to say it seems easier, but is it different, or is it easier to stay in the flow of things with how you're playing, where you're not going back to your club maybe or your club rink as often, where you're actually involved with your team and growing throughout the year because there are so many events now?
1: It is nice. You definitely feel when the more that we're playing together and have practice time together, the more kind of in the groove you feel. But going home and checking home is also just good for like our brains to have a little bit of a reset and touch base at home and just sleep in our own beds for a bit. So there's a little bit of both, and it's just about balance in our schedule so that we can perform at our best but also be well rested too.
0: So Emma Miskiw joins us here on The Drive. Yesterday a press conference was held at TD Place. The Rock League coming to Ottawa February 4th to 7th at TD Place. I mean, the Scotties hasn't been held in Ottawa since 1990. So what does it mean to be able to play a big event here at home in Ottawa?
1: It's so exciting. Always playing at home, there's no better feeling. It would be really cool, obviously, to play like a Scotties or something in Ottawa, but this is amazing. Especially for Rachel and I to be able to play TD Place, even though we'll be playing on opposite teams. Any event in Ottawa, the curling community is so fantastic, and the fan base, just like they come out and they love it, and there's energy. So it's going to be an exciting week.
2: I'm so curious about the league itself, and I know it's year two, a brief season last year, but with that being the lead up to the Scotties and the week before, does that impact the way that you approach anything being on different teams and how you go about into that event here in Ottawa?
1: We'll definitely have to find some training time in and around the games of the Rock League as our normal team home in, just to make sure that we're feeling good and throwing the rock the way that we want to heading into the Scotties. So it'll probably be a fairly busy week from a training perspective, but at least we are all in the same place, and we'll just make sure that we allocate some extra time in our schedules to touch base together and train. And then we'll be heading out to Charlottetown for the Scotties right after.
0: So the Rock League, for those that don't know, it's six teams. There's men, there's women, there's five men and five women on each team. Just how does it work from your perspective, and how is that dynamic just playing with, you know, other players that aren't typically teammates?
1: It actually went smoother than I expected it to go at the start. These are all our competitors that we're now curling with, and you never know if you're going to gel or how that transition is going to be at the start, but everything was really good. And I think that curlers, we all know each other so well. We're all competing at the same events weekend after weekend, week after week. And it was actually fun to get out there and see kind of different personalities come out, because sometimes, like, we play against Swiss teams and they're speaking in Swiss German on the ice, not in English. So then now in the Rock League, they're now speaking in English to us, and it's just, you see different sides of people, and it was just really fun to experience that.
2: How did the teams get selected to begin with?
1: I think the selection was around, like, who had interest in playing, and then some of the, like, John Morris, who's also from Ottawa and is a two-time gold medalist, who's now a retired curler, but him and Jennifer Jones, also two-time Olympian, they kind of made some of the teams out to start, and their whole goal was to make sure that no existing teams got to play on the same team together, because they wanted it to be different and something new to watch. And then now going forward, there's going to be options to draft players and change players and trade and all that, but they made the initial teams.
2: Okay, so being the lone Canadian on your squad right now, what was that like to be on an island?
1: It didn't really feel like that, because we've known all these players, everyone I play with, most of the players that were on this team I've known for years, and we have a great off-ice relationship with these teams, so it didn't feel that way. And like, everyone speaks English, so it's not like I was in a situation where I couldn't communicate with everyone. So it was all good. I never really realized I was the only Canadian until they did an initiation for me at the first event, where I had to answer a bunch of quiz questions about Europe. But otherwise I kind of didn't realize it. So that means it was a good transition.
0: So you've been playing with Rachel for essentially a quarter of a century. What's it like actually playing against her?
1: Yeah, at first, I mean, it's all for fun. Like, it's not for fun, it's competitive, but it is fun in that it's growing the sport. But it was definitely different, and I think we've only played against each other in maybe like one mixed doubles game at some point, and maybe in a mixed game when we were kids, but otherwise, like, we've always been on the same side of the scoreboard. So it was definitely a little bit weird, but it was also fun and for the good of the sport. This is what they wanted. This was discussed early on too. They specifically mentioned that they would not let us play together. So we knew this was coming. We were able to prepare.
0: Emma Miskew joining us here on The Drive. So this weekend you're in Port Elgin. It's the camp and then the battle, up against Team Jacobs. Take us through what you're doing this weekend.
1: Yeah, it's going to be a fun weekend. And obviously their Team Jacobs is a really strong team. So it's going to be a nice way to kick off the season, and we'll be able to have some fun with, a bunch of the camp. Like, we're helping instruct a little bit, doing some Q&A work, and then having games against Team Jacobs on the ice. So it's going to be a packed weekend. And I think it'll be really cool. There used to be events like this where men's teams would play against women's teams more, and there hasn't been one in a bit. So I think the organizers were pretty keen on getting these games going and thought that people would be really interested in watching. So hopefully we can put on a good show.
0: How fun is this? But also, how big a challenge is it as well? You know, I mean, you got two fantastic teams here, and obviously you're playing for women as well as your team.
1: Yeah, well, I think that's like the whole point of this is just kind of going into it and trying to enjoy it, because there is a bit of a physical difference of between like in curling for between men and women, and there's nothing we can do about that. But we're good shot makers, so we're going to try to go out there and play the best we can. And we know it's going to be tough. Their sweeping is exceptional, so we'll do our best. And we just also want to have some fun, make some good shots, and give the crowd something to cheer for.
0: For events like this and the Rock League, you've talked about fun, because you know a lot of people have said, kind of lamented in recent years in the curling world, that maybe, you know, because it's such big business and because there's so much on the line, that maybe there isn't as much fun being had at some big events like there used to be in the past. Does this kind of bring a little bit more into that?
1: Well, so I wouldn't say that's the case. I think that there's everyone, like, you should be enjoying the experience, but I mean, there's in competitive games, and there's a lot on the line. There's going to be a bit more intensity on the ice versus, like humor and laughs. But whereas events like these and kind of Rock League are trying to bring out more of our personalities, take the pressure off a little bit, and get everyone to know who we really are, as opposed to the competitive side of us during high stress games. So that's kind of another goal of it too, is just to showcase personalities. We can have some fun out there. They want us all mic'd up, but it's with a different amount of pressure as some of the other games that we're in.
0: Well, Emma, really appreciate the time today. Looking forward to seeing the Rock League when it's here in February. And best of luck as you embark on a new season. Should be a lot of fun starting this weekend in Port Elgin.
1: Great. Thank you so much.
0: That's Emma Miskew joining us, Ottawa Sports Hall of Famer and five-time Scotties champion, three-time world champion, Olympic bronze medalist, joins us on the Gabriel Pizza Hotline. It is the official pizza of the Ottawa Senators.
2: The Alpine Curling Club. Emma Miskew from Ottawa, Canada, on the roster with four people from Switzerland, three from Sweden, two from Scotland, and one from Germany. It's a mixed bag.
0: Team International.
2: Yeah. It's a good mix.
0: Yeah, that'll be a lot of fun when it's here in February, and look forward to attending that. And hopefully, I mean, I don't know if new arena will play a factor in that, but February would seem to be a good time to have a Scotties in the next few years, especially if, you know, Team Holman is still right at or near the top of their game. Would love to see that in the next few years. Take a break. I still have some more Sens audio we can play. Tim Stutzla, Tyler Cleven, Ben Hutton between now and 6 o'clock. Luke Wilson's going to join us at 4:25. Talking all things football, and Brad Smith, the AHL Hall of Famer, at 5:05. 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
2: All right, we do have some significant slowdowns on the highway. 417 westbound from is heavy from Nicholas all the way through to Woodruff. Looks like we still have an incident on Carling. One lane closed after Carling, a fire truck with a blown out tire in that area. Eastbound is slow from Riverside to Innis. And that looks like that is even expanding a little bit as well. So things are starting to build on the highways in both directions. On the 174, it's slow from the split all the way through past Montreal Road. On the plus side, no other collisions reported to us. 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TSN 1200 weather. Tonight, clear with a low of 3 degrees with a risk of frost. Tomorrow, sunny and a high of 22. Saturday, a mix of sun and cloud and a high of 23. Currently, it's 20 degrees.
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0: live on TSN 1200. AJ Jakubek alongside Kenny Walls and Carter Hamer. Two more guests between now and 6 o'clock. Luke Wilson at 425 talking football, and then Brad Smith talking hockey at 505. We do have some Sens audio, so let's get back to that as we hear from Tim Stützle from earlier today after a skate.
1: Physically, as you get ready for the start of the season?
2: Yeah, I felt way better today, to be honest, than I felt yesterday. I think it was just kind of get the timing in. We weren't hot enough on battles, and it was good intense practice today, so it felt really good today.
3: Obviously, special teams are going to be important for you guys through the course of the season here. We've always been a good defensive team. Special teams will play a huge part of your success this year. You had the 8th ranked power play last year. What do you guys have to do this year to maintain that level of success that you've had before?
2: Yeah, we want to get better. We want to be better than last year. That's our goal. Obviously, those preseason games, you never have the full unit, and yeah, but it's good. I think we're going to work on a lot in practice here. We have a little bit longer camp than some other teams, so I think it's going to be good for us to work on it and be better than last year.
3: How hard is it to like integrate a guy like William Eklund into the top unit?
2: It's not that hard. Yeah, he's a pretty good player, so I think it's mostly in power plays. Like, most of us play together for a long time now, where it's just about the timing, about finding each other, knowing where each other are. But he's a skilled player. He's going to find his way through it, and he's going to make some plays for us.
4: Travis spoke, just said right after practice that details matter for the group. Just what you see from practice today, you said you felt good out there. That kind of sees you seeing the group progress as you get closer to the season.
2: Yeah, I think it was a great practice. I think the intensity was really high. And for us, I mean, obviously preseason, everybody says you don't want to get hurt, but you also don't want to play bad too. So you want to have the intensity of being ready for regular season, and especially in that last preseason game, now we're going to really have to ramp it up and be better than we were the games before.
5: Because you only played 2 preseason games, like, how do you assess your game, or do you worry about preseason just getting into it?
2: I only play to see.
5: You'll
2: yeah.
5: only end up playing
2: yeah.
5: too. Like, is it enough time for you, or are you just ready to go at this point?
2: Well, I think the most important thing is having the intensity in practice. I mean, it was a hard camp. I think a really good practice today. Not too long, but pretty intense. So fast, it's just about, yeah, kind of the timing. Especially face off. My faces were terrible last game, so I think that's also a timing thing. And I think it's going to be good playing to preseason
5: game. Scoring a goal in the preseason is just as good sometimes. Like, does it matter to you when you're able to put one in?
2: Yeah, I think preseason's kind of getting about his confidence. I think they had the puck for way more than we had last game, so it's kind of tough to get confidence. But at the end of the day, we have another preseason game where we can kind of just hopefully feel the puck a little bit and get some chemistry with our line mates.
0: It's Tim Stützle in conversation with the media earlier today, feeling better after another preseason contest yesterday, and certainly that's a guy that they're going to be relying on right from the start of the season to try and kickstart an offense that was decent last year, but kind of underperformed their metrics in terms of chances to actually scoring goals.
6: Yeah, he's got to produce, not only be very good, because he was very good last year at various points in time and the production just did not follow. He's got to produce, and I think he knows that. It's no surprise. I didn't watch much of that game. So obviously saw his goal, a highlight reel goal. Did you happen to have a chance to watch much of that game in Toronto?
0: I did not.
6: No, okay. So
0: it was up on the TV here. Third period. So I saw a little bit, bits and pieces, but no.
6: I don't want to read too much into just looking at numbers. So if somebody who did see it and had a better assessment of it, I watched the game here in Ottawa, and there were mixed reviews for various players. The one player that we've discussed a lot who played the most in the game is Carter Yakimchuk. He played 25 and a half minutes. They allowed 6 goals, 5 in even strength, and he was a 0. And for a guy who, or he was even. So for a guy who the biggest issue with his game has been pace and defending, to me, that I having not seen the game, just looking at the bare numbers and watching the highlights, it seems like that's a positive thing. When you allow 6 and the guy that you really want to keep an eye on is an even, that's not bad.
0: All right, I want to switch gears here. I saw this earlier. The NFL has fined 49ers fullback Kyle Juszczyk $14,926 for engaging in an offensive demonstration Sunday against Miami. What was that offensive demonstration? Here's what it said in the letter. Your imitation of chugging a beer constituted an offensive demonstration and could reasonably be construed as being in poor taste. Juszczyk has appealed the fine. I actually had to double check to make sure that this wasn't a joke. Like, I get it's the no fun league, but how do we know he's chugging a beer? What if he's chugging a non-alcoholic beer? Like, this might be the most absurd fine that I've ever seen. Like, does anyone actually find it offensive that someone chugs? Newsflash, not everyone that chugs, I've seen it myself, not everyone that chugs is chugging something that is alcoholic. And even if they are chugging something alcoholic, as long as they're not doing it and doing multiple and then driving after, I don't know what's so offensive about that. This to me is absolutely absurd. Am I out to lunch on this? Like,
6: I'm just watching it now because I had no idea about this, and I wouldn't have unless he got fined and you brought it up. There's nothing there. It's looking at the fans, and he went like this. And I'm tipping up, mocking, drinking a beer, and it's not even chugging. He didn't hold it there for a long time. It's maybe a second and a half, at most 2 seconds. To me, again, there's nothing there. I'm not going to get fired up about it because it's not my money and I don't care. But there's nothing there. That shouldn't be a fine.
7: I have two things to add to this too. So his nickname is Juice.
0: Yes.
7: And George Kittle added on Twitter that he doesn't even drink beer. So, like, the league thought he was chugging a beer and he doesn't even drink beer.
0: So there you go. This is honestly the most absurd fine I've ever seen. I get, you know, wanting to draw a line on certain things. Like, we saw the Stephon Diggs one where he jumped on the goalpost and it pushed Washington back. And then he faked going after it the next week when he scored a touchdown. Like, I get there's certain things you want to prevent from happening. I feel like a motion where you're actually drinking a beverage, non-alcoholic, otherwise, is about the least offensive thing that you could do in a football game. Absurd.
6: And I'm just, I don't know whether this is completely NFL driven, but this is a league that during the commercials that air here in Canada, they have a commercial for the Selly Lab for celebrating touchdowns. That's a commercial that's airing only during NFL games with NFL players, and they're celebrating celebrations. And a guy, while running back to either the huddle or back to his sideline, turns around to the crowd, puts his hand up in a drinking motion, and you're going to find him. Again, it's dumb. I don't want to see that celebration ad anymore, the Selly Lab. I don't enjoy that one. So get that out of there. It's a dumb fine. I don't know why. And then again, I don't care.
0: I hope he gets his money back. That's absurd. And I know we're talking about athletes that make a lot of money. He shouldn't be fined $14,000 for that.
6: Marty Cheddar, why would the league fine him for something offensive like beer, but that they advertise every commercial break?
0: Exactly.
6: Like beer.
0: Exactly. They don't seem to have a problem with it. And nor should they. All right. Take a break. Johnstown Doug says MMSQ is a great interview. Lots of insight into the curling world. Thank you for having her on. Appreciate that. Take our top hour break. CFRA News update. All of what you need to know. Luke Wilson at 425. 505, it's Brad Smith. 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
0: Taking caller 12 right now at 750-1200. We're giving away tickets to see the Ottawa Redblacks against the Hamilton Tiger Cats this game Friday, October the 2nd at TD Place. 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Caller 12 now at 750-1200.
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10: I'm Emily Clay with the news on TSN 1200 for 580 CFRA. Belleville police share an update on the injured officer following a shooting at a synagogue on Sunday. Police Chief Murray Rod said Officer Jeff Smith has a long road ahead, but is making progress.
22: Today we are pleased to share that Constable Jeff Smith continues to make positive progress in his recovery. Constable Smith sustained multiple gunshot wounds to his head and his body and continues to receive treatment for significant injuries. He is expected to undergo multiple surgeries related to serious head trauma. While his recovery will be lengthy and challenging, he is making progress every day.
10: After further investigation of the incident, police confirmed the incident was hate motivated. A video of the incident from a bystander was shared during the press conference. You can hear the shooter shout, "You're going to die for the Jews," before opening fire on the officer outside the Sons of Jacob Synagogue. Human remains found in Gatineau Park have been identified as an Ottawa man who went missing last winter. Police in Western Quebec said a hiker found the remains on a trail on September 7th. They were those of Ludovic Anthony Florence Chauvin, a 44-year-old from Ottawa. Since going missing on February 8th of this year, his vehicle was found in the P11 parking lot in the Meech Lake area, which prompted an unsuccessful search. The remains were found about 5 kilometers north of that area near the P16 lot. Police said they do not believe he was the victim of a criminal act, saying no other details will be released. And a happy ending to a story about a moose that had become trapped in the Rideau Canal locks at Merrickville this morning. OPP say the moose has safely been returned to its natural habitat. A team of officers, firefighters, Ministry of Natural Resources, crewmates, and bylaw were all part of the effort to slowly drain the locks and get the animal out. The effort drew a crowd of village onlookers. And now up to date from News Talk 580 CFRA, I'm Emily Kelly with the news on TSN 1200.
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0: Drive on TSN 1200. AJ Jackie back alongside Kenny Walls and Carter Hamer. Congratulations to Nick Solomacki. He's going to see the Red Blacks against the Ticats next Friday. Looking forward to that. Here's a little bit of what you need to know today. Levi Merilainen has been placed on waivers by the Ottawa Senators. So we'll find out tomorrow if he's still with the organization. Everyone cleared today around the league. Shane Pinto didn't practice today. Precautionary, according to Travis Green, who said that we could see Jordan Spence, Jake Sanderson, Thomas Chabot play in the preseason finales with the two split squad games on Saturday. Catch the home one right here on TSN 1200, pregame show at 5. Puck drop shortly after 7 o'clock. Adam Fantilli is extended with Columbus, 6-year deal. It's $13.75 million AAV. Corey Cheverry is the new head coach of Canadian women's hockey team. Bruce Cassidy will be a special advisor. Mike Hirschfeld, an assistant GM alongside Manon Raon. Thursday night football tonight, it's Atlanta and Green Bay. We've got it for you on TSN 1200. Packers 1-1, the Falcons 0-2, but they do have Michael Penix Jr. back at quarterback. Pete Crow Armstrong, the seventh player in MLB history to hit 40 homers and steal 40 bases today. Canada will play their home leg in the Nations League quarterfinals November 16th in Toronto. So that's a little bit of what you need to know today. Luke Wilson joins at 4:25. And it'll be Brad Smith at 5:05. Jay Fresh does an annual survey, most hated teams by each fan base. Essentially over 3,000 votes. Fans tell them their favorite team and then first, second, and third most hated teams. You've seen this already, Kenny. Carter, have you seen this?
1: I have not, no.
0: Okay, so I'm going to ask you, Carter, who you think the three most hated teams are by Ottawa Senators fans, in order.
1: In order. As of right now, I think Montreal's number one.
0: You are correct on that.
1: Toronto number two.
0: You are correct on that.
1: Detroit number three.
0: No.
1: Really?
0: Florida Panthers number three.
1: Okay, that's okay. I probably should have thought about that. Detroit would have to be four, though.
0: So, I'm also going to ask you, one team has Ottawa as their most hated, and one team has Ottawa as their second most hated. Can you name those two teams?
1: I think Montreal would have to be one.
0: So, Montreal has Ottawa as their second most hated behind the Leafs.
1: And who would the other team be?
0: Which fan base hates the Ottawa Senators the most?
1: So my guess is that it's not Toronto. Because else I don't think you'd ask me this. So let's go with... I don't know. I'm just going to say Toronto because I don't know what other team would hate us that much.
0: You already did mention them. Toronto did not list Ottawa. It was Florida 1, Montreal 2, Boston 3. Detroit.
1: Detroit, okay. That would
0: Detroit
1: be my
0: Detroit is the fan base that hates Ottawa the most. Tough luck, LGRW.
2: There's good reason for it. Obviously, you go back a few years and that dust up where Brady Tkachuk owned everybody. I don't want to call it advanced rebuild, but Ottawa's ahead of Detroit in that manner. I can see why they would hate Ottawa the most. It feels good to be hated in one of these lists. It means that you're doing something right. And as you go through the rest of the list, Age, and if people do go to Jay Fresh and search him up, I mean, teams that are on here typically are teams that have had success or there's the historical rivalry. But usually there's a lot of teams with success on here where teams dislike them.
0: Yeah, it's historic. You're bang on. It's historic rivals, and then teams like Vegas is featured a lot here. A lot. Like, I'm counting right now. 20 teams that have Vegas in their top three. Florida is also featured quite heavily, and I think a lot of that has to do with the way they play.
2: Yeah, and success.
0: Yeah, I mean, they both have to go together.
2: Yep.
0: Like, I don't think there's a lot of people hating the Colorado Avalanche other than, you know, some pretty heavy rivals. But the Florida Panthers, they've got nine different teams. Like, even, like, the Oilers, it's funny, Edmonton, like, Calgary is the team. And I can absolutely get behind this as well because, look, I grew up in Edmonton. I don't cheer for anything Calgary. But if I was to name my three most hated franchises,

0: he was more upset as a Leaf fan than he was, like, thinking about Ottawa. Like, because people in Ottawa, I know there's some that would have liked Ottawa to play hardball, but I like the fact, like, quite frankly, they got Eklund, they got two first-rounders, and they got a second. So they got good value. Would I like to see Brady Tkachuk elsewhere other than Florida? Yes. But would I like to see Ottawa in the same situation as Detroit and Winnipeg right now with a big cloud over this franchise? No, I would not. So, like, that sounded like a Leaf fan, not someone that actually cared about the Ottawa Senators.
1: Well, and the fact that, okay, Dylan Larkin has his list at 3, maybe 4. That's what his list is at. You have Connor Hellebuck. He's opened up his list more. They still can't find trades. Ottawa had one. There was one. Yeah, okay, 3. It was one. They had an opportunity to negotiate with one team, and that was the Florida Panthers. You want to play hardball with somebody who has that type of grasp on where he wants to go, and you know how much he can disrupt your locker room if he doesn't? Okay, fine. Yeah, you know what? I'll take 3 first-round picks in a second. Absolutely, all day long. But the fact that, getting back to this list, that Ottawa's not on Toronto's most hated, I understand completely. And maybe it's different if you go back to the days after Ridly Gregg taking the slap shot into the empty net. They could be up on that list, or if it's not a couple years removed now, you could be up there. But it's, I hate to say this, in Ottawa, it's relevance. Ottawa hasn't been relevant to Toronto not making the playoffs or being eliminated in the playoffs ever. So it's not the same rivalry as we see it the other way. And I think that's even represented a little bit in the fact that Montreal is viewed as more of a rivalry than Toronto is.
0: I'm actually surprised, given the heat of the rivalry in recent years, on the ice and off the ice, that, and again, this is a small sample size of fans around the league. I wonder if you pulled fans in Montreal, you know, in a larger group, if Ottawa would be number one right now, because there's been a lot of hatred between those teams in recent years.
1: And this is a limited poll.
0: Yeah.
1: And you take it with a grain of salt, but for the results that they have, most of it looks all right to me. I'd quibble with a couple things, but for the most part, it's all right, historic or geographical rivals, and then successful teams that the majority of the league just dislikes. And even the Oilers do find their way in there on a couple of those. I don't think that they'd be as hated if they didn't have the success. If they didn't have Connor McDavid and Leon Draisaitl and go to back-to-back Stanley Cup finals, you need to have success to be hated, or else you're just there. And so I'd love to be on this list if I was a franchise or an owner or a general manager. Yeah, because you're doing something right and your fan base is invested in disliking that other team. I think it's a fun little poll. I'm not reading a whole lot more into it than that.
0: Yeah, the teams that had Edmonton number one, Calgary, Vancouver, Vegas, and LA. LA for good reason.
1: Yep.
0: I'm guessing, they're not even on the list. It's Florida, Vegas, Calgary for Edmonton. But if you lose to a team 5 times in the playoffs, that'll do it. All right, check it out. At J Fresh Hockey, he's got some pretty good stuff when it comes to these types of surveys and his point totals that he usually puts out right before the start of the season. When we come back, we'll turn our attention to some CFL and some NFL. Luke Wilson from TSN will join on the other side. Brad Smith at 5:05. 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

All right, taking a look at the roads. 417 westbound, slow from Nicholas all the way through Woodruff. One lane closed after Carling at last check due to a fire truck with a blown out tire. So slow going 417 westbound.

0: And then we're seeing some delays as well as you pass by Bayshore and on your way into Kanata. So slowdowns westbound, eastbound on the 417, backed up from Bayshore to Woodruff, and then again from Parkdale to Innis, and then eastbound on the 174, moderate to heavy from the split to Montreal Road. A couple of collisions reported to us at last notice. Wellington at Booth and Old Richmond Road at Hunt Club. So some slowdowns across the city. 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TSN 1200 weather. And it's looking pretty darn nice over the next week, but tonight, clear with a low of 3 degrees with the risk of frost. Tomorrow, sunny, a high of 22. Saturday, for the Red Blacks game, a mix of sun and cloud and a high of 23. Currently, it's a sunny 20 degrees.
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22: It's the drive on TSN 1200. AJ Jakubek, Kenny Wallace, Carter Hamer. This segment is brought to you by Bell, proud partner of the NFL. Bell, connection is everything. As we bring in our next guest, Super Bowl champion with the Seattle Seahawks, TSN analyst of the CFL, NFL, all things football. It is Luke Wilson. Hello, Luke. How are you?
23: Great. How are you doing?
22: Excellent. Thanks. Better than Kyle Juszczyk today. I don't understand being fined $14,926 for what the NFL deems an offensive demonstration of chugging a beer when he doesn't even drink beer, not to mention it's a pretty big sponsor of what they do. Is that the most absurd fine that you've seen in football history? Is there something else that comes to mind?
23: For me, it was actually socks. So I remember in warm-ups, and I'm sure they still do this, but we had to have a certain amount of white showing on our socks. And but you're in the same point, Brett, though, you're not allowed to have your shins not covered up. Like, compared to college, it was like your pants end, you have your shin open, and then, like, a pair of socks on, whatever. So I remember sitting there, and they're like, okay, it's going to be blue. You have to have a white sock showing, and then your cleats. So guys would go and, like, pull this blue all the way down, you know, whether it was a tight or, like, an oversock kind of coming from the knee down. And then there'd be a guy that would come around and be like, yo, you don't have enough white showing on your sock. And that was, like, $5,000, I was told.
22: Oh, my God.
23: And we had guys on our team that would be, like, they would warn you first. So it wasn't, like, blind. We had guys on our team that'd be like, no, like, I got to look good, feel good, play good. Just tell them to find me. I always thought that was the wildest one.
0: What was your favorite celebration that you ever did?
23: We did a couple, like, Techno Thursday raves. And then one time I think I used the football as a flute. That was then we did a little snake charmer. So it'd be somewhere between those two.
22: Luke Wilson joining us here on the drive. So we get Atlanta and Green Bay. It's actually three straight weeks of Atlanta Falcons football on prime time. So thankfully Michael Penix Jr. is back, and we don't get Cooper Rush. But the Packers haven't looked great either. What do you make of this matchup tonight from Green Bay?
23: Certainly has a slog written all over it. I think two teams that really need to get their football right. you know, I feel for Cooper Rush because I don't think that you go into this thing as the third string guy, and then the first string guy obviously isn't healthy enough to come back. And then the second string guy, the day before his first game, pulls an oblique. So that's a bit of a bear. I get that. But I didn't never know, but I never really thought of Penix yet, at least as like a guy that's going to come in and consistently tear it up. He's had flashes, but that's about it. So yeah, I to be honest with you, I'm not really like jumping out of my chair ready for this one.
1: I saw you on SportsCenter this morning and you were going to dive into it and really gear up. As a Falcons fan, can you sell me on the fact that they're not going to waste Bijan and Drake London and Kyle Pitts and the offensive weapons that they have during the primes of their career? Are you able to tell me that or sell me that it's not going to be a waste for these guys with quarterbacks who may not be able to get them the ball in prime situations?
23: I cannot tell you that. No. Okay. If I was, I'd be lying. I mean, it's tough. And you said it, like, you look at this Falcons team, and offensively, like, Drake London is a premier guy. Obviously, Bijan, I think you would argue that he's one of the best three backs. Some people might say the best back in the. And you said it, Pitts, not like a true tight end, but, like, super athletic. So, you know, the one that I'm, like, somewhat disappointed in is actually Tua. And maybe I just, you know, I'm a bit blind when it comes to this guy, but, like, 3-4 years ago, this guy led the NFL in passing yards. He's had some health issues, et cetera. But they also ran a bit of a funky offense in Miami, you know, not your most traditional-looking offense. And I really thought that, like, he would come in here and have an opportunity to kind of go out with a great running back, with a super athletic tight end, with a big body guy like Drake London, and sling the ball around. And the fact that, one, he got hurt, I mean, that's just a tough balance. But then, two, like, as soon as Penix is back, he's now immediately in. I was really hoping Tua could pull some magic out, but clearly that's not happening.
22: A lot of quarterback injuries over the last couple of weeks. It looks like, you know, there's some good news on some, including Sam Darnold and Caleb Williams for that matter. But how big a blow is losing Jackson Dart for the rest of at least the regular season for the Giants?
23: Yeah, I'd say it's a 10 out of 10. You know, this guy is obviously in the plans to be your future guy. And beyond the competitive edge he gives you, you know, you look at all great quarterbacks, there's a pretty substantial growth period that you can only really learn from live bullets. You know, you go back, and I'll go back to Peyton Manning. I think obviously one of the greatest to ever do it. And it's like he threw a lot of interceptions his rookie season. And what's tough about Dart is, like, you know, he's played two games this year in his second year. Obviously he didn't finish the season last year. Like, you're going into year three now with the experience level of a year one guy. So, not only does it hurt from a this year standpoint, but I do think the lack of experience that he's going to bring into next season will also set them back a bit. So I feel for Giants fans now, and that's a really tough loss.
1: Did your opinion of Caleb Williams change after what you saw on Sunday?
23: Not really. I mean, it's weird because Caleb has been like an awesome electric guy on the field, but he's been a bit strange off of it. You know, and I don't know him at all, so I have no idea if it's just blown out of proportion. But it's like I remember the days where there were rumors floating around that he wanted partial ownership of whoever, whatever franchise drafted him. Like, he's always been a bit quirky. So it does not surprise me that, like, he didn't handle a hamstring strain super well. You know, and nor does it, like, knock my opinion down of him. Like, I think the guy's a super athlete. He's got an unbelievable arm. He's got, you know, the ability to make plays. He's really starting to come into his own as a quarterback. You know, just a bit of a strange dude, which there's nothing wrong with that. You know, as long as you're balling on Sundays.
22: There's a tendency for some people to overreact to week one results. I always try and wait couple of weeks, and is maybe the Rams is that the best example of just like taking a breath after one bad game? Because they looked back to being a team that could be Super Bowl contenders once again last week.
23: Yeah, I mean, they looked back and also didn't have Myles Garrett or Puka Nacua. So, yeah, I mean, Sean McVay made a joke about it in his presser, and he was like, you know, you have a coach that made bad travel plans. Obviously, he was kidding, but I don't think it was fair. I think, one, everybody's kind of undervalued or understated where the Niners are. Like, that team right now looks like one of the best teams in the league. And then, two, it's like week one, divisional opponent, in Australia, like, there's a lot of factors. I don't think that they deserve to get written off kind of like they did.
1: Last week I asked you about the team that overreaction from week one, and you mentioned, and you said the Dallas Cowboys, they bounced back with a win. Do you have a team or a takeaway from week two of a team that maybe you're not sold on or that you're very impressed by?
23: I mean, I think right now it's got to be Minnesota. And I know it's a greasy rain game, but my thought process was like, you look at that game and that defense, and everyone talks about, oh, you know, the blitz raid and the exotic looks. Well, against the run, you can really get gashed if you're going to be heavy blitz. Because if one guy's out of a gap or one guy is kind of running to a gap and gets caught, it's a very tough situation. So when I say Minnesota, I mean to Chicago in a game that was extremely wet, a lot of rain, against a team that is a great run football team in Chicago, and basically beat them up and find a way to win with your backup quarterback, and now you're sitting at 2-0 with wins against two divisional opponents, and Kyler Murray is supposed to be back this week. Like, you got to tip your cap to that situation over there, because they're certainly in the driver's seat for the NFC North right now.
22: Luke Wilson joining us on The Drive, Super Bowl champion, TSN football analyst. Let's turn our attention to the CFL. What did you make of the news? I mean, there's still a long ways to go stadium-wise, but that the CFL has unanimously approved an owner in Quebec City. It does feel, I mean, we felt some positive news about Halifax before the pandemic, and fortunately that kind of quashed the stadium plan there. But how optimistic are you about the possibility of a 10th team in Quebec City?
23: Me personally, I'd go 9 out of 10, you know. I think the big one's going to be building a stadium, but I feel pretty good about it. And, you know, the reason is, and I know you guys have followed the CFL and are, you know, pretty involved with the Ottawa scene and just the whole league, but, like, I don't think people have realized it, and they're maybe starting to, how big of an ordeal getting Stuart Johnson to be the commissioner is. I mean, like, you guys tell me, I'm not trying to throw us back, but in 1 year, I mean, I guess you can call it two, but in 2 years to have a massive TV deal, there was a huge win for the league and potentially an expansion. Like, is there a time in the history of the CFL that anybody's been able to get that done?
22: Yeah, I feel
23: it's been.
22: I was just going to say, I feel really good.
23: All of it's happened this year.
22: Yeah. I really feel good about the direction. Literally the only thing I've kind of complained about is the playoff format next year with 8 out of 9 teams. And I understand that might have been one of the selling points to get a TV deal and more games and maybe get expansion. So it's one of those things where it's like, kind of holding my nose on this. But if it leads to, you know, some of the things you're talking about, like, you know, the extra TV money and another team and helps the viability of the league, it's pretty tough to complain about much that he's done.
23: Yeah, I wholeheartedly agree with you. The playoff thing next year is an absolute bloodbath. And I hope that they revisit that in the future, because, you know, they're like 8 and 9 teams. Even if it becomes 10, 8 of 10 teams is ridiculous. Like, it's utterly ridiculous. And I get there's some TV stuff, but hopefully they can kind of manage that to a degree, because that is ridiculous, like I said. But other than that, I think that there's just a lot more seriousness and professionalism coming from the front office right now. And that's not a slight at the people in the past, but it's like you come into this thing and you have a professional football league where in the current situation, there's not even a uniform field. Like the Argos end zones and the Alouettes end zones are different than the rest of the league. And it's like, that's just like not good for business, in my opinion, especially with some of the things the CFL deals with perception wise. So again, now all of a sudden you kind of straighten a lot of that out. You have a uniform field. Okay. You're trying to focus on your offensive and defensive players. Like I really think that the way football has exploded kind of globally and in North America, kind of presenting this front for the CFL is a really good thing.
1: Luke, is this the week the Red Blacks get it done? AJ's normally the one to ask you that, but is this the week they get it done and get their first win?
23: No, I don't think so, boys. I think they had a shot last week. Just being blunt here, I do think they get one, but I think it's probably against Hamilton. I worry, like, Calgary got scared last week. You crunch the film, you go back, and it's like, I would lean Calgary this week. We'll see. And I'm pulling for them, boys. I really am. But I would lean Calgary for sure.
2: I was worried when I saw four of the six writers pick Ottawa. I felt like it needed to be a week where, like, nobody's picking Ottawa and they catch everybody. Yeah, I'm, you know, and that was a big win by Calgary in the sense that, like, if they lose that game, they're not making the playoffs. But now they probably have some juice.
23: Correct.
2: And all of a sudden they're feeling, okay, we win this game. We got some games against some teams we can catch. You know, they're feeling better about themselves, but I honestly don't know, Luke. Like, there's a lot of tough ways to lose a football game, especially like in the playoffs and Grey Cups and Super Bowls. But for an 0-13 team that's eliminated, I can't imagine a tougher way to lose that game than on a 62-yard field goal.
23: Boys, I mean, I was watching it live and, it almost seemed fake, you know, in the sense of like, there's no way. Like, there's just no way that they're going to find a way to lose this one. And then when Buddy comes out and drills a 62-yarder, I was like, wow, that's a pill to swallow for Ottawa. Because I was kind of giggling. Correct me if I'm wrong here, boys, but I believe Hamilton only has 4 wins. Is that not correct?
2: Yeah.
23: I was going to tweet out, like, yo, there's a world where, I mean, Ottawa would need to, if they won that game, you know, and they could come back and somehow manage to win the next game, like, they could end up third in the East, you know, if they get on a heater. But now I think that ship sailed, but time will tell, boys.
2: Luke, awesome stuff as always. Appreciate the time. Should be a great week of football north and south of the border.
23: Appreciate you guys. Thank you so much.
2: Luke Wilson joining us on the Gabriel Pizza Hotline. It is the official pizza of the Ottawa Senators. Take a break. Brad Smith at 505 talking all things hockey. The AHL Hall of Famer and former Ottawa Senator. 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
1: All right, diving into the traffic, we still have some very significant delays. 417 westbound from Nicholas all the way through past Woodruff, past Bayshore. As things are very slow, 417 westbound, there was an incident at last check just after Carling. It doesn't appear that that's been cleared, so backups there. 417 eastbound, backed up from Bayshore and starting at the 416 split all the way through to Woodruff and then from Parkdale to Innes and at the split onto the 174. Things backed up to Montreal Road. 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TSN 1200 weather. Tonight, clear with a low of +3, with a risk of frost on the overnight. Tomorrow, sunny with a high of 22. Saturday, a mix of sun and cloud and a high of 23 for the Red Blacks game. Currently, it's a sunny 20 degrees.
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0: Get the Drive on TSN 1200. AJ Jakubek, Kenny Walls, Carter Hamer, Ryan and Sandy Hill says Red Blocks season is like the weather. When it rains, it pours. When it pours every day. From Ryan. Two more chances at wins here the next couple of weeks. See how it plays out. Injury report is out, so have a better idea of who's out and who's available as I click on it right now. Greg Bell is out. Second straight week there. Sam Carson is out. Gio Vaccaro is available, so I don't suspect he's back at right guard. Not a lot of out beyond that. Blessman Ta'ala from last week and a lot of availables. I like seeing those availables.
1: There's a lot of them. That's a good thing.
0: Lucas Cormier, Jesse Evans, Adrian Fry. I mean, a lot of the availables are players that played last week, like Cleon Lang, Cade McDonald, Niles Morgan, Charlie Parks. So, but that's a positive. Shouldn't be a crazy amount of changes for the Ottawa Redblacks as they look for win number one on Saturday at home against the Calgary Stampeders, and then the following Friday they get Hamilton. Meantime, the Ottawa Senators with another set of split squad games on Saturday against Montreal. We'll have the home one for you right here on TSN 1200, 5 o'clock pregame, 7 o'clock start on Saturday. So, by the way, the Red Blacks game will start on TSN 1200. We'll move over to 580 CFRA for the start of the pregame show on Saturday. So just a programming note there.
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0: Sunday afternoon, we have 67s hockey.
1: 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Saturday evening from Peterborough will be the streaming-only game. But yes, back to regular broadcast radio on Sunday.
0: There you go. Let's hear now from Tyler Cleven. Met with the media earlier today. And one of the few regular defensemen for the Ottawa Senators that played in either split squad game last night. Here's what Tyler Cleven had to say to the media earlier today.
2: I feel good. I think that we're trying to get all of our systems in place and get some structure in our game. And you know, it's the competition level here has been high, and boys are working hard. And you know, I think that it's been good so far.
3: How does this defensive group compare to some of the other previous years you've been around this group?
2: I think it's strong. I think that we got guys that have played in the league a little bit longer now and got a little bit more experience. You know, we got some guys hurt right now, but you know, when everyone's healthy, you know, I like where we're at.
3: But any impressions of Carter Yakimchuk? You've gotten to play with him a little bit this camp. What have been your impressions of how he's gone about this camp this year?
2: Yeah, I think he's been good so far. I mean, everyone makes mistakes early on, but you know, he's got a lot of upside and a lot of talent, and I think that his offensive upside, once he gets some confidence, is really going to show. And he moves the puck well, and it takes time to adjust, you know, playing against top lines. But you know, I like playing with him so far, and yeah, I just keep getting better every day.
4: You mentioned the injuries that you've kind of suffered, or the team suffered over the camp so far. But what do you use that maybe as an opportunity to elevate your game or find some more minutes? Do you kind of see it that way as well going through camp?
2: Yeah, I just try to go out there and play my game. You know, no matter how many minutes I get, I'm going to go out there and compete. And, you know, we got some banged up bodies right now, and go out there and got to give it a little extra. And yeah, I mean, I'm not going to go outside my game to change. And but you know, I think that you know, it sucks that we have banged up bodies right now. Hopefully, everyone's healthy soon.
0: So there is Tyler Cleven in conversation with the media after practice today. Obviously, expected to play big role and take another step this year on the back end. Someone I think, you know, obviously when you've got Jake Sanderson and Thomas Chabot on the left side, you're not expecting them to play top 4 minutes. But when asked to play a bigger role last year, he was able to fill the void quite well.
1: Yes, and that's what you want. You want to have that depth within your organization where you hope you don't lose Jake Sanderson or Thomas Chabot at any point during the year and throughout their entire 20-year careers, they're able to play 82 games a year. It's not realistic. You need to have some depth, and Tyler Kleven proved last year, in my mind, that when given that opportunity, stepped up and played very well alongside a lot of other Ottawa Senators defensemen, and given that opportunity. So do you want to run out there and play Jake Sanderson 27 minutes a night? I mean, in a coach's handbook, probably you'd want to, because he's that good. Is it the right thing to do? Probably not. So balancing things out on the left side, especially where we saw Thomas Chabot under DJ Smith playing upwards of 30 minutes a night, it doesn't do the player, it doesn't do the team any good. You can balance things out, and I'm not saying you're going to have 20 minutes each, but it does allow that opportunity. Hey, Tyler Kleven's feeling it a little bit, especially in a defensive shutdown role. We're winning. We can send him out there a little bit more. There's a little bit of balance that can be done when you have a player of his ilk, and that amount of depth on one side, you can kind of balance things out a little bit more. I like Kleven. I like the direction that he's heading. He's one of the guys as he's approaching a restricted free agency next year. I'd like to see get done sooner rather than later. And I don't know what that contract looks like because it's this new world, but if you can get him done in and around that $5 million mark, I'd be jumping all over that, because I do think that even though he's going to be playing on the third pairing, his upside is enough, and we're heading into a world where guys are going to get paid. I'd jump all over it. And if I'm on the opposite side of things and I'm Tyler Kleven, I'm looking at who's getting paid and the amounts that they're getting paid, and somebody's going to get squeezed. And typically it's been players like Tyler Kleven. Logan Stanley still doesn't have an NHL contract. I'm not saying that Kleven's Logan Stanley, but that's the type of player that kind of gets squeezed out at the end of the day.
0: Couple of texts before we take our top hour break. We're talking about Kyle Juszczyk getting fined for just his celebration of drinking. And he doesn't even drink alcohol. He was just chugging a juice. A mock juice. Pat the Irishman says, funny NFL, very hypocritical. What would happen if he was pretending to gamble? I guess that would be okay. And Cork and Canada says, different league, obviously, but John Gott actually chugged a beer from the crowd after a TD, and that actually made U.S. highlights from Cork, not to mention James Duffy did it at the awards show. All right, take a break. When we come back, CFRA News update, all of what you need to know, and then Brad Smith will join us, talk some Ottawa Senators with the former San and AHL Hall of Famer. Thursday night football tonight, Atlanta and Green Bay. It's all right here on TSN 1200.
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19: I'm Emily Clay with the news on TSN 1200 for 580 CFRA. Belleville police share an update on the injured officer following a shooting at a synagogue on Sunday. Police Chief Murray Rod said Officer Jeff Smith has a long road ahead but is making progress.
20: Today we are pleased to share that Constable Jeff Smith continues to make positive progress in his recovery. Constable Smith sustained multiple gunshot wounds to his head and his body and continues to receive treatment for significant injuries. He is expected to undergo multiple surgeries related to serious head trauma. While his recovery will be lengthy and challenging, he is making progress every day.
19: After further investigation of the incident, police confirmed the incident was hate-motivated. A video of the incident from a bystander was shared during the press conference. You can hear the shooter shout, "You're going to die for the Jews," before opening fire on the officer outside the Sons of Jacob Synagogue. Human remains found in Gatineau Park have been identified as an Ottawa man who went missing last winter. Police in Western Quebec said a hiker found the remains on a trail on September 7th. They were those of Ludovic Anthony Florence Chauvin, a 44-year-old from Ottawa. Since going missing on February 8th of this year, his vehicle was found in the P11 parking lot in the Meech Lake area, which prompted an unsuccessful search. The remains were found about 5 kilometers north of that area near the P16 lot. Police said they do not believe he was the victim of a criminal act, saying no other details will be released. And a happy ending to a story about a moose that had become trapped in the Rideau Canal locks at Merrickville this morning. OPP say the moose has safely been returned to its natural habitat. A team of officers, firefighters, Ministry of Natural Resources, crewmates, and bylaw were all part of the effort to slowly drain the locks and get the animal out. The effort drew a crowd of village onlookers. And now up to date from News Talk 580 CFRA, I'm McKelly with the news on TSN 1200.
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3: This one goes out to the man who minds for miracles. 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
0: It's the drive on TSN 1200. DJ Dacubeck alongside Kenny Walls and Carter Hamer. Of note for the Ottawa Senators, Levi Marilainen on waivers today. Adam Fantilli signs a 6-year extension, $13.75 million. Per, talk about that. All things hockey. Should mention as well, we got Thursday night football on TSN 1200 tonight between Atlanta and Green Bay. Offside at 6 o'clock, and then a morning's replay before our NFL coverage begins at 8 o'clock. But let's talk some hockey with the former Ottawa Senator and AHL Hall of Famer. It's Brad Smith. Shooter, how you doing today?
21: I'm doing great, guys. Great day outside. Got out to, was a guest out to the Royal Ottawa. Beautiful course. And, one of the Malhotras took me out as a guest. So it was fantastic.
1: You didn't chew it up too bad, did you, Shooter?
21: I didn't chew it up too bad. It was respectable, Kenny. we came in at a decent number. And, it was outstanding to, try to get a few more rounds in before the snow hits the ground here.
0: How was the summer?
21: It's excellent. Excellent. Lots going on. A lot of golf and, as I said, hockey throughout the summer for sure. Doing a lot of skill development and working with Ashley Holmes, and her group of U16s, 17s and 18s. And now we're up and running with the Myers program. So, hockey's back.
1: Shooter, how did you and Mark Brassard do at the Sun Scramble Media Division for the Reginbald Cup? Because you left me for him.
21: Well, we didn't do as well as you did, Kenny, but no one saw you guys come in. So there's an asterisk besides that.
1: Oh.
21: No, we were middle of the pack. Mark and I were middle of the pack.
1: Well, I'll leave the trophy here for you for your first visit, so at least you can catch a glimpse of it. I don't know whether you want to touch it or not, jinx yourself, but I'll leave it here for you.
21: Can you leave it in the green room, and I'll take a glance at it. Love it.
0: You back with the U18s with Myers again?
21: Absolutely, yeah. Back again, and already two games in. We play a third game. We're out at in Stittsville tonight against the against a gritty Ottawa Valley Titan team. So, kids are up and running.
0: Great stuff. Well, let's talk some Ottawa Senators. We'll start with the news that Levi Marilainen was placed on waivers today. So we'll see in the next 24 hours if he's still an Ottawa Senator tomorrow. What do you make of the decision already to go with Sam Harrison as the backup to Linus Ullmark?
21: Well, it's not a surprise because of what the commitment they made to Harrison. The timing of this is a little bit of a surprise, and I wanted your guys' take on it. I thought they would try to group players in together, which is what they usually do at the end of camps, to try to sneak them through. And I think it's strategic on management side saying, okay, we're not trying to hide anything here. We would like to send him to Belleville and develop him. Even though he is on a one-way ticket, he's a young goaltender. He's 23 years old. The reality is he's got to go through waivers and we'll see what happens with it, but they're definitely not trying to hide it. Did he help his cause last night? Absolutely not. But I think this is more of a big picture thing, to try to get, if he does pass through, to try to get him back to where he was a year and a half ago, where, essentially there was a 12-game window there, or 13-game window, where he had 8 wins. and helped the Senators immensely to make the playoffs. So this will be a real curious 48 hours for the goaltender and the team.
1: Shooter, is this Steve Staios also learning as a general manager? And he's admitted mistakes in the past and not having a legitimate number two or three last year when Marilainen kind of faltered was one of the mistakes. Another one that comes up often with the Sens defensive depth is Donovan Sabrango and losing him on waivers. So is this Staios kind of learning and putting Marilainen on waivers before the season starts? Because I thought they were going to carry three for a while, but in that case, teams could run into injuries in net and need a guy if you put him on waivers later. Is this kind of just getting ahead of everything and making sure kind of that you can get him through while everybody's relatively healthy and not looking necessarily for a goalie?
21: Yeah, I think it is. I think Steve Staios has said as much too, that the goaltending could have been helped out a little bit more in terms of what they added. And you know what, like, we did all sorts of games last year, Kenny, and I was a big fan of what Reimer, when they brought him in, to try to fix the problem. And you know, he provided 14 games. He had 7 wins, 2.4 or 2.35 goals against average. Basically did his job. But yeah, you're going to need, three of these guys. And I think the biggest thing was, when they brought up Shepherd as a stopgap, they were afraid to put him in games. Mm-hmm. And that's a problem. Because it's not like a defenseman, I'll give you an example where Crotty comes up from Belleville. They aren't afraid to put him in games right now because they know he can play 5, 6, 10 games. But they were afraid to put Shepherd in and that was clear as day. So they're trying to fix the goaltending thing here. And, like I said, it's interesting. You know, Kenny, you're a goalie guy. Does he get through or does a rebuilding team take a hard look at a 23-year-old goalie, maybe the Chicago Blackhawks, who's got like a Spencer Knight, for example, who's going to play 55 games. He's a young guy. And do they bring him in and take a chance that, okay, we're not likely to make the playoffs again. Do we try that? This is going to be a real interesting window of time here for the Senators.
1: Yeah, like, a team like Chicago is paying their backup goaltender Soderblom almost $3 million. It would be an odd one to do that unless they are planning on keeping three. I just look at past behavior of teams, and when you look at Devin Cooley clearing waivers last year with the Flames, and then they kept him around. It was Mikey DiPietro won goalie of the year, and last year was the league MVP in the AHL. He cleared waivers at the beginning of the year, so trying to get guys through, I do think I've kind of swung around on this where I do think that Marilainen's going to go through. I don't know if anybody's going to be willing to

0: the water bug out there. We'll see. We'll see what happens. He's going to be given every opportunity here to find some chemistry. He will be in the top six. My question is can he get the goal production up? You know the passing abilities there. Can he find that shooting percentage getting a little bit higher? But so far so good there. You know, watching a practice and also seeing him buzz around the other night in Three Rivers was it's good to watch. You know, you need guys that can wheel and create. So far so good. It's a big move. It's a big move, and they targeted a few of these guys, and obviously, he was the first guy they did.
1: Coaches usually or have been using duos as a pairs to opposed to lines for a long time now, and so far at camp, the duos of Eklund and Zetterlund, along with Burakovsky and Batherson, haven't been separated. They switch centers. Do you see one set of those working with a center? Because coming into the camp and coming into the season, I had automatically assumed that they were going to look at Eklund and Stützle together and see if that was a fit, because they've been searching for speed for Stützle for such a long time. I figured that would be the automatic to go to. Do you see that, when they went to that at practice today, do you see that as potentially fitting a little bit better than maybe Eklund and Cousins did?
0: Yeah, possibly down the line, Kenny. I look at Stützle right now, and you're talking about duos, and you know, you just signed your marquee guy here to a massive ticket in Drake Batherson, and I'd like to see those guys come out of the gate together, and ultimately, I want to see if Batherson has a little more of a shooting mentality this year, playing with Tim Stützle on a consistent basis, because it's difficult if they both have elite hockey IQ, and sometimes guys are so creative it's hard to read off. But these guys can read off each other, and you know, I look at Drake in terms of shooting, and he's just over two to two and a half shots per game last year, and if he can get that up another shot per game average, you might have a 40 goal scorer on your hands here. So that would be my initial thought with anyone that plays with Tim.
2: How much concern about the injury to Artem Zub to start the season?
0: Big. Such an underrated player, if you can call him that. For everyone that watches the games and covers the teams, you know, he's a rock back there. And he lets Jake Sanderson just do his thing. Sanderson can now take the odd additional rush, knowing that Zub will be back there. A tremendous defender and shot blocker and physical. And he's going to be missed here. And we'll see how long that injury takes and how long it goes into the season. It's a little problematic, guys, because, you know, the injury basically occurred in April. And not to be back from it, and not to be skating at this juncture in camp, is tough. And, this training camp has gone by in a blink of an eye. I mean, I've been to 11 NHL training camps, and a lot of times I was on the bubble, made opening night rosters out of three of those 11. But I remember playing, and at the time we were playing 7-8 games, and I'm playing three quarters of them. You know, and some of these guys aren't playing any games, and then they're jumping right into it. So for Zub not to be on the ice and practicing and with only one game remaining, I think it's a concern.
1: These short camps, I mean, as a media member, I love it. I want to get things done and on to the regular season. I'd be with Rod Brind'Amour, just abolish preseason games altogether, training camp right into regular season games. But as a bubble guy for most of your career, mm-hmm. Would you view it differently? Would you want as much time? Let's take Ben Hutton, for example, coming in on a PTO. I'm sure the Sens know what he can do, but as a player, would you want more time to show off your

0: abilities and to try and make an impact.
1: Absolutely. One more game, a couple more shifts here and there. You know, the team is taking, you got a split squad these last couple of games, which never used to happen, but you want to be involved in that. You want to make a good lasting impression, especially, you know, and you're looking, you mentioned Ben Hutton, he's just shy of 600 games. This is outstanding to bring him in, because if there's, and there were a ton of injuries on the back end last year with this team, and there's injuries now. And to bring a guy like that in, I think it's very, it's a smart move by the organization. You know, and they're bringing these guys in on PTOs, you know, Sammy Blaze, another guy, up front, Hutton on the back end. They target these guys, and what they all have in common is they're winners. And, they've been on winning cup teams. So, it's not like they're plugging them in. They're coming for a good opportunity. Hutton, especially the local ties. If there's any sort of injury on defense here, to one or two players, you have to think they're taking a good long look at him.
2: Brad Smith joining us here on The Drive. What do you make of Adam Fantilli getting 6 times 13.75 with the Columbus Blue Jackets?
1: Wow. You know what? It wouldn't have been that much age 2 months ago or 3 months ago or what have you, but it's the landscape. And, you know, looking at the contract probably an hour ago, I see that, like a lot of them, the signing bonus money up front is huge. And I think he's going to grow into that contract. And I think it's a good shot in the arm for Columbus because, you know, you don't look at Columbus as a big destination place, but, you know, that's a massive signing for that organization. You know, he's a tremendous young player. And, you know, he just came out of his entry-level contract. So 6 years, you got him from age 21 through 27. You got him right through the heart of, you know, basically his career, where he's going to accelerate and get better. I think with the landscape of the NHL right now and where the cap is going, which is north, I think he'll grow into that contract.
0: I believe there's only a couple restricted free agents left to sign. Alexander Nikishin, obviously, with Carolina coming off the Stanley Cup, and then Edvinson in Detroit. With everybody who's missed a portion of camp, how difficult is it to get back up and to try and hit the ground running? We saw it with Brady Tkachuk a few years ago. We saw it with Jeremy Swayman in Boston, and that was basically a lost year because he didn't get training camp time, and he wasn't the same goaltender. How difficult is it to kind of get back into the swing of things having missed this much time?
1: Very difficult. And you go by percentages of guys who can do it. And I put it at 10. This is similar to what the NHL is. You've got 10 to 20% that are super elite. And I'll give you an example of when Mark Stone misses time and he comes back and he's such an intelligent player. He's got the brains to just fit in. And his timing comes back very quickly. Kucherov, same thing a couple of years ago. Ultra elite, where doesn't matter how much time he misses, he comes back and he jumps in the Stanley Cup playoffs and dominates. But for the majority of players to miss training camp or miss chunks of it, it's you're behind the eight ball, and it's a tough thing to come back from when you miss a significant amount of time. And you jump in where everyone else has been playing at such a high pace. And, you know, so you want to be as healthy as you possibly can for that first game.
2: You ready for your debut of the season on Saturday?
1: Oh, I'm looking forward to it, H. 12 o'clock tilt, the CTC.
2: There you go.
1: Love it. Love it.
2: Well, look forward to having you back this year and look forward to... 12 o'clock. What's this, the 12 o'clock, though? What am I missing? Isn't it 5 o'clock pregame?
1: We'll have to look at the schedule.
2: Yeah, I think it's a 5 o'clock free game.
0: We know you get there early, Shooter. That's all.
2: You don't need to get there at noon. That would be really, really.
1: It's a split game.
2: Yeah.
1: We'll look it up. But I'm looking forward to it.
2: Well, our coverage begins at 5 on Saturday, so I look forward to that because I know I'm handing it off to you guys doing the Red Blacks. So we'll see if Ottawa can get win number one. And looking forward to your work throughout the season on our TSN 1200 Sens broadcast. So that should be fantastic. Shooter?
1: First prediction, guys.
2: Yeah.
1: Red Blacks win this weekend.
2: Okay. Wow. We'll take it.
1: Write it down.
2: Take it.
1: No more age, no more 62-yard field goals in the last 2 seconds.
2: Oh my
1: They're going to win this time.
2: Yeah, that was a kick in the groin, to say the least. Shooter, always a pleasure, and look forward to working with you throughout the season.
1: All right, guys, have a good one.
2: Brad Smith joining us on the Gabriel Pizza Hotline. It is the official pizza of the Ottawa Senators. Take a break. This is The Drive on TSN 1200.

0: right, let's check out this laundry list. That is the traffic at 525 this afternoon, this evening. And it's not a great drive, although it is getting slightly better. 417 westbound, slow from Bronson to Bayshore. Still have that fire truck with a blown out tire around Carling. Eastbound, backed up from Carling to Innes, and the 174, moderate to heavy from the split to Montreal Road. Part of the reason why the 417 westbound is slow is because there's a collision at Robertson on the 416 southbound that is backing things up to about Bayshore on the 417. So a slow drive around the city. Collisions reported to us at this time. Colonel By, north of University Drive. Robertson at Old Richmond Road. Coburg at Rideau. Richmond Road east of Churchill. And Rideau Road at Limebank. All collisions reported to us at this time. 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TSN 1200 weather. Tonight, clear, a low of plus 3 with a risk of frost. Tomorrow, sunny with a high of 22. Saturday, a mix of sunny cloud and a high of 23. Currently, it's 20 degrees.
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0: Set the Drive on TSN 1200. AJ Jackie back alongside Kenny Walls and Carter Hamer. So a busy sports weekend. The Ottawa Senators with a couple of games against Montreal. And it is a 5 o'clock pregame, a 7 o'clock start against the Montreal Canadiens.
1: Shooter just trying to confuse everybody.
0: It's all good. They got it all sorted out. One game in Montreal, one game in Ottawa. We'll carry the one in Ottawa. You've got the Ottawa Redblacks looking for win number one of the season Saturday afternoon as they take on the Calgary Stampeders. Soccer, Atletico Ottawa plays in Halifax, can get one step closer to a playoff spot. Ottawa Rapid FC can actually clinch a playoff spot this weekend as they're taking on Vancouver. And then the Ottawa 67s with their home opener. They play in Peterborough on Saturday. And then at home, did I forget the Titans? Because they have two pretty big games. I did forget the Titans. I didn't forget them in my mind, but I forgot to actually spit it out. We're at the ballpark tomorrow. We'll have a couple of Titans guests tomorrow. Full show tomorrow. We got Callum Fraser. We got Matthew Schenitti. We've got Mike Hirschfeld, who's been named to the Canadian women's team management team, along with Bruce Cassidy and Manon Raume today. We'll have a couple of Titans guests live from Ottawa Stadium as well. So looking forward to that. And they are playing game three tomorrow. Best of five championship series is tied 1-1. So there will be a game four on Saturday. It's standing room only, I think, along with a handful of other seats available for tomorrow. And they're selling well for Saturday as well. Game five, if necessary, will go Sunday at Ottawa Stadium. So lots going on, but it is the 67's home opener on Sunday afternoon as well at 3 o'clock. Looking forward to, I think I'm going to be there. If there is a game five, I might try and do both 67s and Titans, but, in Peterborough Saturday, and always exciting when you've got, the season opener at home as the 67s will have. You'll be back in your broadcast booth.
1: Can't wait. Patched up and all. Heading there tomorrow to make sure I can make it as homey as possible. Maybe a little, get out the vacuum age. Because there were a lot of people in there over the summer. I don't know why, but it was a mess. And I don't know which organization, who was in there necessarily, but it was a mess. So I'm blaming people. Yes, looking forward to, I mean, it was great to be back in action calling games on Sunday in Kingston. Can't wait to go to Peterborough. Rarely say that, going to the Memorial Center. But I am looking forward to it, seeing our old friends on the other side of the AJ Jackie Beck glass.
0: And for those that don't know, there used to be no glass there separating the fans and the broadcast booth. And too many incidents in Peterborough. I had enough of the guy in the overalls and yelled at him, and voice had a few words for them as well. And next thing you know, there was glass next game. And Jack Miller and Jimmy Gilchrist were wondering what the hell I did.
1: So the glass is still there, thankfully. Looking forward to that. And then I'll be watching tonight Peterborough alongside the my Falcons in action. But Peterborough and Sarnia playing tonight in Peterborough, so I'll be watching that. You went through all the sporting events. It's just a great time of year. We're in action and doing a variety of things. But I love being in the broadcast booth. And being in Peterborough, you call it a broadcast booth, if you will. But being back at home, I can't wait for Sunday afternoon, 3 o'clock, to get back in and call that game against Sarnia. Their only visit of the season. It sucks that it takes place so early in the year, but looking forward to that one. And their first round pick, Adrian Skrull, is, I think, a one of a kind defenseman. He's 16 years old. He was involved in preseason fights. He is a tough, nasty, old school defenseman. I'm looking forward to seeing what he's able to do and the type of player that he is. I think he was taken, if memory serves correct, fourth overall at the past OHL priority selection, kind of a that throwback defender.
0: Philip Ekberg back yet?
1: I have not seen a release from Carolina. I was at the rink on Tuesday and saw Andre Rummel there. I had a brief chat with him. He loved his time with Colorado and being around that team. But I don't believe that Ekberg has been reassigned by Carolina as of yet.
0: So yeah, essentially almost their full squad and other teams are dealing with that. You know, Adam Nemitz is still here. Jackson Culver is still here from Sudbury and London respectively. So yeah, getting closer to that full lineup, and who knows, maybe by Sunday they will have a full lineup for the home opener.
1: Could be. They could. And I was surprised to see the Peterborough Petes get Adam Novotny back from the Vancouver Canucks. He was a first-round pick. He was eligible to play in the AHL this year had they deemed him ready to be there. But they have sent him back very early. We're over halfway through camp, so it's hard to say it's early. But it is when you want to get a look at a player and decide where to assign him for the entirety of the season. Because if you send him to the AHL, that's fine. You can then reassign him to the OHL after that. To automatically send him to the OHL, he's determined. And like that's where he's going to be playing for the remainder of the year, unless there's an emergency recall. He'll play at the World Juniors. He'll do all those things. But I was surprised to see him back in Peterborough this early when the new CBA indicates that first round draft picks at 19 years old are eligible to play in the AHL this season.
0: Yeah, it'll be interesting. I mean, there's so much that's different in the pyramid of just getting to the National Hockey League, and especially as it relates to the CHL and the NCAA, with CHL players eligible to play NCAA hockey now, and it's changed things a lot. But, you know, with the new CBA allowing these veteran 19-year-old NHL first rounders to play in their league, I think it adds another element there. And I think it's a good thing because there is that group of players that, and look, you go back to the lockout year and the amount of players that played junior hockey and the amount of those players in the lockout year that played a full year of junior hockey that ended up having fantastic NHL careers. It didn't hurt the Corey Perrys and the Ryan Getzlaffs to go back and play. But I do think there's a certain segment. It's a small segment of players that maybe aren't ready for the NHL, but aren't ready. And if they don't want to go to school, you know, the AHL is the better option for them if they've dominated. But you can never have too many puck touches, and you can never have too much in terms of confidence and just the ability to feel good about yourself and your game. And so to that end, you know, it'll just be interesting to see what various teams decide to do and what they think the best path is for, you know, whatever player might be a top prospect for them.
1: And it honestly, it depends on which junior hockey team holds their rights, because sending a player back to Dave Cameron and allowing them to grow within what they do here in Ottawa. And we saw that with Pavel Minchikov when he was acquired. Anaheim wanted him to come to Ottawa to learn more defensive structure, as opposed to going to, I don't want to name a specific team to go back to, but let's just call it a team with a rookie or younger head coach or a bad track record of developing players. There's a big difference. So are you allowing your player to go back into a negative situation, or is it a positive situation where they will get those puck touches, where they will get the added confidence, where they'll continue to grow and blossom? Or is it better to have them under your control at the AHL level and having that firsthand, okay, this is what we're working on today? There's honestly pluses and minuses. I'm a big proponent of getting those puck touches. You're not going to be harmed by going back to junior hockey, provided you have the right attitude. There are some who come back and just float, and they develop bad habits. and it can negatively impact the way that they go about things. But with that attitude, you're typically not going to go very far anyway, because you're not that driven individual. You don't have that competitive nature within you to strive to be the best. And so I think that there's a segment that just they're not going to succeed no matter where they go, but it could help them to potentially go to the AHL.
0: So busy weekend in the capital. Again, the two soccer teams on the road this weekend in Halifax and Toronto, respectively, Atletico Ottawa and Ottawa Rapid FC, who can clinch a playoff spot, but home games for the Sens in preseason, for the Red Blacks. Playoff baseball with the Ottawa Titans Friday, Saturday for sure, and maybe Sunday if there's a game five, and it will be the 67s. Home opener on Sunday afternoon, 3 o'clock, right here on TSN 1200 from TD Place. Take a break, wrap up the show with some texts and some final thoughts leading into offside. And again, we've got NFL football tonight with the Falcons and the Packers. 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
1: One last look at your drive this evening, and things are starting to ease up all around the city for the most part. We do have some lingering delays. 417 westbound, let's call it Bronson to about Woodruff, or is backed up eastbound from Carling, and not quite to Linus. Eastbound is actually looking pretty good at this point in time. Once you get off the 416, eastbound on the 417 is looking pretty good until you get to the split, and then it just slows down onto the 174 until about Blair. Other collisions reported to us at last check. Colonel By Drive north of University. Robertson at Old Richmond Road. Coburg at Rideau. Richmond Road east of Churchill. And then Rideau Road at Lime Bank. Were all reported to us earlier. Unfortunately, don't know if those are still kicking around or not. 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TSN 1200 weather. Tonight, clear, low plus 3 with risk of frost. Tomorrow, sunny with a high of 22. Saturday, a beautiful day for the Red Blacks game. A mix of sun and cloud and a high of 23. Currently, it's 20 degrees.
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0: Drive on TSN 1200. AJ Jakubek, Kenny Walls, Carter Hamer. Yesterday, the Blue Jays were eliminated. Today, the Orioles and the Mariners. The White Sox are going to the playoffs. They beat the Royals 9-1.
1: Not bad after three straight 100 loss plus seasons to turn around and make the playoffs. It's impressive. It's a terrible league, but they made it. Congrats.
0: And the AL West champion will have at least 79 wins because Texas won today 3-1 over the Mets. So the 74-84 Seattle Mariners are finally eliminated. It's the first time, by the way, the fourth time the Cubs and White Sox are both headed to the postseason together. 1906, 2008, and again, for a while, it was only two teams made the playoffs. Your division winners went right to the World Series, won pennant each. They play each other, American League against the National League, but 1906, 2008, 2020, 2026. So it's a good year to be a Chicago sports fan. At least from a baseball perspective. We'll see what happens with Caleb Williams and the Bears. And I don't know if there's high hopes for either of the Bulls or Blackhawks.
1: No, probably not, especially not with the injury to Bedard to start the year. And you're paying him 15 schmil. So, but you got him out locked up long term. It's good.
0: All right, Kenny. Enjoy your weekend.
1: Oh, I will. Yeah, it's a Friday for me. I tried to bring Friday vibes to this Thursday.
0: You did.
1: Okay. It's a winner.
0: Carter, I won't see you tomorrow, but we will talk to you down the line as we're live from Ottawa Stadium. Look forward to that.
1: That should be fun. That's one of the days that I wish I was working. Don't say that very often, but when I work, I want to be out there, and I love being at the ballpark. Just, I don't know, last time I was there, I went to go get a batting practice ball, and I love being at the park. It's the same thing for me as being at the rink. It's just a great place to be.
0: Well, we'll have a couple of Titans on tomorrow before big game three at Ottawa Stadium against Evansville with that championship series tied 1-1. We'll have Matthew Schenetti. We'll have Mike Hirschfeld and Callum Fraser as well. So lots of hockey, baseball. We'll fit in some football and soccer talk as well. Thanks to our guests today, Dean Brown, Emma Miskew, Luke Wilson, and Brad Smith. And for Carter Hamer and Kenny Walls, I'm AJ Jakubek. Offside is next, and NFL football at 8 o'clock, Falcons and Packers. Thanks for listening, and have yourself a fantastic Thursday night.
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0: It's time for Offside. 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
3: Welcome to the big show. It is indeed called Offside. I'm indeed your host, Eric Macromello. 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
4: Oh, it's a pleasure to be here. Twice in a row, Eric. I feel so honored.
3: Before we get going here, a lot on the show, we're going to talk NHL players going to the U.S. Is that a thing? The controversy over Alexander Ovechkin. I think it was probably a U11, a vicious slash to the head, I think, that's gone viral. NHL expansion, talk all that. But first, I want to ask you, this is maybe your condition precedent to being on the show. Maybe I shouldn't do it on the show. As a man, are you for or against men wearing thumb rings?
4: That's a tough one. I've never seen it, Eric. I've never seen it. So
3: really?
4: I support your, you know, very forceful opposition here.
3: Disdain?
4: Because I'm kind of indifferent. I've never really seen it. I wouldn't.
3: Really? You haven't seen, like, no one at the hockey rink? Because you're a hockey guy or baseball at the Diamond and walks up, has got a thumb ring, and you're like, oh, what's going on with the ring on your thumb? No?
4: I've never seen it. Maybe.
3: If you did see it, do you feel as though you could trust the person?
4: I don't think I'd be able to avert my eyes.
3: Yeah. So, do you think you'd have anything in common with that person? That's a better question. Not trust. Because I'm sure a lot of tremendous, trustworthy, male thumb ring guys. But do you feel as though you have anything in common with a thumb ring guy?
4: I think the answer's obvious, Eric. I don't think so. But I'm willing to be open to it, you know?
3: Really?
4: Huh. Yeah.
3: See, I prefer just having a closed mindset. That's the best way to maintain your self-esteem and ensure that you never change your mind about anything. Speaking of thumb rings, let's talk Brady Tkachuk just for a moment. So guys who likely wear thumb rings, the owner of the Sens, Ann Lauer, said this to Pierre LeBrun. This is one of the quotes, quote, "And with Jake Sanderson, first of all, his father, former NHLer Jeff, is a proud Canadian. Jake, for the most part, grew up in Calgary. Don't compare Jake to Brady. What a privilege to have Jake Sanderson on our hockey club." Mm-hmm. So that quote started off fairly innocuous. And then the further down we got in the quote, it seemed to get a little bit worse. But maybe I'm reading too much into it. When I read that, to me, it seems as though Ann Lauer is saying that having Jake Sanderson is a privilege, having on the team, and having Brady Tkachuk, not having on the team, having Jake Brady Tkachuk on the team wasn't necessarily a privilege at the very end. What are your thoughts? What's your reaction to that statement?
4: Yeah, it's an indirect indictment of Brady, I think. It's by commenting so much on Sanderson's value, and privilege is a big word. That's something you reserve for the best of people, to say that it's a privilege to have you and be around you. So that to me is just an indirect way of giving his opinion on Brady, if you're following that quote closely.
3: I think it's difficult to dispute that. It seems as though it's a shot, and from Ann Lauer's standpoint, is a reasonable and fair comment about Brady Tkachuk, who abandoned the Ottawa Senators in favor of going to play with his brother. And he had a short no trade list, but ultimately the word on the street was he would only accept a trade to the Florida Panthers, which was problematic for the Sens because they play in the same division, same conference. They're fighting for, you know, a playoff spot, and the Sens made the Florida Panthers a stronger team. But that aside, you look at that comment, and it seems like it does serve as an indictment of Brady Tkachuk and an endorsement of Jake Sanderson and an endorsement of those players who want to stay in Ottawa and had embraced the city and its culture.
4: Wouldn't you do the same though in this post-Brady era? Fan sentiment is right there with him in that thinking. Right? The public is ready to move on from Brady. The public's ready to endorse a new captain. So it makes
3: sense. Well, I'd say this, that the public in Ottawa is ready to move against Brady Tkachuk. Yep. Not on, I think.
4: Good point.
3: I mean, when he's coming back and they've planned a little video tribute, that's not going to go so well for Brady Tkachuk because, I mean, from the start of all this, how it evolved, from my standpoint, it looked that Brady was engaged in this pretty transparent and fairly ill-conceived plan to get out. And it began with a podcast with his brother and his dad where some statements and comments were made that were highly inappropriate. Plus, you don't do I don't think you engage in that type of discussion, that type of media, unless you're looking to ruffle some feathers and eventually find your way out. It just seemed as though Brady Tkachuk was a person that he wanted out of Ottawa. It's the way he went about it that, from my standpoint, wasn't well received. I found it to be gently petulant. I found it to be a little bit childish. And I thought ultimately it was unfortunate that the captain of the team, who was supposed to be stately and mildly deferential, took this approach when there could have been a different way to do it.
4: Maybe, but you've got Dylan Larkin and Hellebuck sitting here going, well, maybe I should have done things the way Brady did it because he got what he wanted and he got out fast.
3: Yeah, I mean, with Connor Hellebuck, I don't know. Yeah, well, this issue with Hellebuck, I mean, I guess the distinction there is I don't know if he's necessarily married to going to a U.S. city, but Brady Tkachuk had value, I think, on the trade market, and the Sens did relatively well in getting a return. Again, I'm not wild if I'm a Sens fan that he was traded to a division rival. Yeah. But with Dylan Larkin, the issue there, as well as he has a four-team no-trade list, and three of those teams are up against the cap and don't have the assets to send back. It's a timing issue. It's possible that the Panthers would have gone up to Dylan Larkin if they get Brady Tkachuk, but they got Brady ahead of Larkin, and that was bad news for Dylan Larkin. I don't know to the extent, from my standpoint at least, that Brady Tkachuk towards the end was captain material. That was the part when I just watched how he conducted himself. He very much looked like a younger brother, and it didn't look like someone who inspired confidence and was engaged, I think, as a leader at the highest level, Ryan.
4: Captains need to form and embrace and exemplify the identity of a team, of a franchise. And there was always a misalignment with Brady there. That was something Alfie did extremely well. He emboldened, he embraced, he exemplified Ottawa. And I think that's why people always felt that uneasy tension with Brady. It just didn't work, right? And the best line coming from Paul Maurice, I think this was yesterday in a media scrum, saying that he's not going to be on a line with his brother because they'd end up in jail before the puck drops.
3: Yeah, I think along with Bennett, I think, right?
4: Yeah, exactly. So putting, the fans in Florida are dying for this line to be together, but that sort of goes hand in hand with why it didn't work out here for him. He wasn't accepted for that and that type of attitude, so.
3: You know what's interesting? You know, when you mention that, so you have two brothers on a team. I think that probably works, but the potential of three brothers on a team with Jack, Quinn, and Luke, that to me strikes me as problematic, particularly when you have three D pairings with six defensemen and two of which are Hughes brothers. If you have three brothers on a team, two of which are stars and one's a tier two, two and a half player in Luke Hughes, there has to be some level of suspicion among other players, no matter how hard you try and manage that, that certain play, that the brothers are getting preferential treatment. You were in hockey dressing rooms. You were drafted by the Avalanche. When you hear about the potential of three brothers playing together on the same team at the NHL level, is your reaction, oh, that's fine, or that's potentially problematic long term?
4: It all depends. It depends on the culture that those brothers want to set, right? The more brothers you have, the more likely it is that those three brothers are going to have a significant impact on the team's culture, right? And I don't know the Hughes brothers. I watch them the way we all do. They seem very different from the Tkachuk brothers. I have to believe that the Tkachuk brothers will run shop in that locker room in Florida. Now there is some more veteran leadership there that will, I think, keep that kind of thing, you know, on the sidelines if it gets out of hand. Barkov is a great, solid, you know, veteran presence. And he runs that team from all accounts. But, you know, there's going to be a lot of eyes. Paul Maurice is no idiot. He's been around the game a long time. He's going to be doing his best to ensure that the Tkachuk brothers don't turn this into a behind the scenes podcast.
3: Yeah, I'm sure that Paul Maurice in part is also the alpha on that team. I'm just wondering, like, if you're the Devils, and let's say Quinn Hughes, who his contract has been an issue now for 3.5 years, and that is starting to get mildly irritating, because now what it is suggesting is that you're putting yourself ahead of the team and the team concept. That's the big problem I have with Quinn Hughes. So it looks like as though he doesn't want to extend in Minnesota, and his ultimate goal is to end up playing with his brothers. Let's say all three brothers are on the same team. Two of them are stars. You want your stars to be what? You want them to be happy. Mm-hmm. And let's say if Luke isn't playing as much, isn't getting, you know, time on the second power play unit, and the Devils, the coaching staff feels some level of pressure, so they make the adjustments, or at least it's perceived as though they're making those adjustments in order to placate their two star players. I can't imagine it goes well. Like, this reminds me of that expression at law. The one thing that is more important than justice being done is the perception that justice has been done. And the perception that justice has been done is a far more subjective assessment, but it is equally powerful. I have difficulty imagining a scenario where those three brothers are on the

0: Quinn looks very different as compared to Jack. We know that Jack is pretty loud as well and is not shy to advertise his feelings. The whole situation to me, the word I would use is combustible. It's potentially combustible. I don't know if I don't want to have, and frankly, I have two older brothers, Ryan. I wouldn't want to play with them. I want to play against them, right? I mean, you have a sister. Maybe you don't get it, but when I have two older brothers,
1: yeah,
0: like we would box in the basement. We would play like tackle hockey in the basement. We would beat each other up. I had bloody noses and black eyes, and it was so much fun. You know, I can't imagine wanting to play with them. And if my brother said to me, "Hey, I'm not getting time on the second power bleed," and I'm like, "I don't know. Talk to someone who cares. I don't care." Anyway, I'd probably take him out of practice anyway. All right. Let's move on. I want to talk Alexander Ovechkin. Right. I'm with Ryan Steeves, my guest co-host today, Ryan, NHL draft pick for the Colorado Avalanche, and works with me at the big law firm and deeply involved in youth sports. As many of you know who listen to Offside, he was along with Brendan Bell, was my guest in my 8-part series, Crazy Parents in Youth Sports. So, Ryan, Alexander Ovechkin appeared in an advertisement for the United Russia Party endorsing the foreign minister, Sergei Lavrov. Lavrov once said to his enemies, quote, "Expect no mercy. The full-scale invasion of Ukraine has resulted in 625,000 deaths, but they're uncertain that that number is indeed accurate. It could be higher than that." So Ovi appears in the ad, and he spoke to ESPN after the fact when there was some blowback, and he said, quote, "I want the peace and love for everybody. It doesn't matter who you are, American, Russian, Ukrainian. I hope everything's going to be good and everything's going to be done soon." Then he added, quote, "I'm not in politics. I can't say who's right or wrong." And he added that he would support his country no matter what. Ovechkin's receiving a lot of flack for appearing United Russia ad. To that, I say this. Leave the guy alone. He needs to appear in the ad. Why? Because I suspect there is an enormous amount of pressure on him to appear in the ad. And if he's seen as a global figure not supporting Vladimir Putin and the United Russia Party, he could face serious consequences. No different than Provorov, the defenseman, who came out and said that he would not wear a jersey that supported the gay community ahead of a game. He's also Russian. I spoke to someone who was close to the situation, was off the record. It's like, well, he's not doing that because if he does, he's got a problem back home. I mean, the church in Russia is openly homophobic. So to those that are piling on Ovechkin and demanding an apology, demanding that he alter his position and demanding that he support Ukraine in unequivocal terms, I think they're kind of missing the point on this, but maybe I am too. Ryan, what are your thoughts?
1: Yeah, the boogeyman effect here, I think, is real, Eric. And I, you know, your view, that's why I always love listening to Offside, because your view goes against a lot of what people in the media are saying, right? They're saying this is enough, right? He's crossed the line this time. I mean, he's not crossed the line. You go back to about a decade ago, he was pro, you know, team Putin or Putin team, pushing for Putin in the general elections. He was full on in support of the 28 Putin campaign. I mean, the guy still has an image of him and Putin on his Instagram. That's his.
0: And I assume that Instagram is managed by the Russian government.
1: Probably, but it's still out there. And, you know, it's been going on for a long time. I think fans are sort of well versed in his position and all this. You know, I also think that he's probably given his notice to his apartment rental in Washington that he's headed back to Moscow in like 7 months, right? He's about to retire and set up shop in Moscow for the rest of his life. He's not in a position, as you're saying, Eric, to take a big stance against Putin and Russia, generally speaking, at the moment. It's just not going to work for him and his family. And it's gone bad for
0: us. Support me or die. Yeah. I'll support you. Oh, that's nice. That's very, very good. Give them yen. He's me on you now. All right. Well, let's take a break. When we come back, Ryan, we will talk, American players, NHL players going to want to go to the U.S. Is that indeed overhyped, as Ann Lauer said, the owner of the Sens? We'll talk that vicious slash. I think it was like U11 hockey, a kid two-handed mm-hmm. other kid.

kid across the head. Could he be prosecuted in Canada? I want to focus on the Canadian angle because a lot of people are listening and maybe telling their kids, make sure you slash someone across the head. And we'll also talk Hockey Canada, Formington, and where that is at insofar as all the players' reinstatements, including Alex Formington. He's Ryan Steves. I'm Eric McRamella, and this is Offside on the TSN Radio Network.

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0: I just wanted to let you know that a gentleman by the name of Eric McRamala, your legal guy, he says might not be able to make it for 9:45 because he is currently stuck in one of our elevators.

0: Welcome back to Offside. I'm your host, Eric Macromello. 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Offside's been on the TSN radio now for 15 years. I guess there's no accounting for taste. Helping me out today is my guest co-host, Ryan Steves, former draft pick for the Colorado Avalanche, works with me as a patent litigator here at the big firm, and is someone who is very well-versed in youth sports, has coached high-end competitive hockey for some time, and was part of my eight-part series along with Brendan Bell on crazy parents and youth sports. And Ryan, who doesn't wear a thumb ring, this first topic is perfect for you and I. And there is this clip that has gone viral, and it involves, it looks like a 9 or 10 year old kid who plays for the Bay State Breakers. And he was chasing down someone on a breakaway. The kid shot on net, and this 9 or 10 year old, looked like a 9 year old, grabbed his stick, two handed this guy across, this kid across the head, like a vicious slash. I suspect if you listen to Offside, you have seen it. If you haven't, go look at it now as we're talking about it. Just type in slash to the head, kids hockey. It will be the first 50 hits that pop up. It was astonishing. If you were to use one word, Ryan, to describe your reaction when you saw that hit, mine's astonished. What would that word be for you?
1: Disgusting. Right. We've seen these things time and time again, unfortunately, and it's odd that these things get thrown into the social media storm and conjures up all this discussion, but this stuff happens a lot. What makes it so shocking or astonishing, to use your word, is that it is a 9 or a 10 year old and effectively unprovoked. Like, when you go back, Eric, you talked about it as being chasing the player down and then chopping him across the neck. I mean, when you watch the full 30-second live barn clip that is circulating out there, it starts innocuously from a face-off in the other end. These two players meet up in the neutral zone, and there's an exchange of a slash on the shin pads and a cross-check. That fires up the Bay State Breakers child, who then chases down his opponent and chops his neck off. So I think what makes it so shocking is just how it seemed to come out of nowhere. For such a young child to do that is really, really disturbing. Now, the one thing I will add, there's always context to this. Who knows what led up to this? Who knows what's going on between these two teams? The mother is heard on the Live Barn stream yelling at her son to apologize. So there was
0: confusion. Say you're sorry for attempted murder. Say it now to me. Say you're sorry for trying to kill somebody.
1: You know, okay. We're used to seeing these videos where parents start yelling.
0: I did not hear that. That's amazing.
1: Yeah, justify the act, right? Like, get him, Tommy, you know, because he slashed you 20 seconds earlier. So, yeah.
0: I mean, I don't know if there's any context that would justify.
1: None.
0: That vicious slash. It was disheartening to see. It was astonishing, and it was kind of gross to see. You know, I've always said, you and I have coached a lot, and I've always said, if you want to meet a kid, just meet his parents. Yeah. And that's a pretty sweeping statement, but for the most part, it kind of seems as though it's generally spot on. And I just wonder, in this circumstance, how does that happen? Because your two sons, Wyatt and not Wyatt, I'm kidding, Wyatt and Charlie, because you coached Wyatt so long at AAA, but now you've acknowledged you have a second child and you're now coaching, which is fantastic news. His name is Charlie, by the way. He looks a lot like you, more like you than Wyatt does. And it's difficult to conceive of a scenario that would embolden a child to do that, except for one where a family, his family, parents, dad, whatever it is, are not adverse to that type of, quote, justice on the ice. I don't know if that type of behavior is the kind of behavior that occurs without there being some level of support within the family. What are your thoughts on that?
1: Yeah, I agree, Eric. I love your comment that, you know, you want to meet a child, meet their parents. it's really unfortunate now that we're analyzing this clip and, you know, making assumptions about kids. And it really is unfortunate. This should never happen in the first place. There has to be more behind it for a child to act like this. If you haven't seen the clip, you really do have to see it, because this kid hunts this player down and doesn't chop him on the legs like he did earlier. He goes right for the neck and had time to think about it. You know, I've seen a lot of chatter out there that there's a lot going on in this clip, in the sense that there's one referee. For some reason, this is an 11U game in Massachusetts, and there's one referee. And the little melee that happens before this bad act should have stopped the play in itself. There was multiple penalties on the play, and the referee should have probably stopped the play and sent both players off, which would have prevented this from happening. Now, I hate to say that, because we shouldn't put the blame on the ref in any way. This is still a child that acted this way. But I think, you know, there's opportunity for referees to watch this clip and learn from it, how to manage games better. Why is there not two referees on the ice? So there's a lot that needs to be corrected in this 30-second clip.
0: You know, I'd add, there's been a lot more that's happened in games where the retribution is far less than that. There is nothing.
1: You're right.
0: That could have happened on the ice, and I saw the entire clip, that comes close to excusing the vicious two-handed slash to this kid's head. And this little kid, he reared back, he got some momentum, and then he slashed him across the head. The kid fell to the ice. Now, I don't know if the kid's okay. I hear that the kid may be okay, but that's the type of slash to the head that could possibly seriously injure a child.
1: Yeah.
0: And, you know, here's the thing, and we've been in minor hockey a long time. There are some parents that believe that because stuff happens on a hockey rink, they're insulated from liability, both criminal and civil. Civil, that is, you sue for money. That just because stuff happens on a hockey, within the, you know, on the ice, that you can't be held legally responsible for what occurs.
1: Right.
0: But case after case has been litigated. The judges have said, well, hang on a second. Assault is assault is assault. That when you step on the ice, this principle of consent kicks in, right? Is that you consent as a hockey player to incidental contact. Contact that's part of the game. So if you have an unfortunate knee on knee that's not intentional, then you can't really sue that player if you blow out your ACL, right? But if someone sticks out his knee on purpose with a view to hurting you or injuring you, then potentially that could trigger a civil claim. Now, the extreme is Bertuzzi on Moore, Galchenyuk on when he was down in the AHL, and he two-handed someone to the head. I think it was Garrett Stafford. Dino Cicerelli on Luke Richardson. Dino Cicerelli spent the night in jail. Those were instances of headhunting that was an assault behind the play, and that's why it triggered criminal examination. So, to the parents who are listening who are of the view that, or a belief that, well, I watch a lot of hockey, a lot of bad stuff happens in the NHL, so when I play or my kid plays, they're insulated from any type of legal scrutiny. The answer is no. Now, under Canadian criminal law, the minimum age of criminal responsibility is 12 years old. So this kid, and it happened in Massachusetts, but I want to focus on Canada because we're talking to Canadians here. That kid looks like he's 9 or 10. So if this happened in Canada, then he could not be held criminally responsible. But it doesn't mean there aren't any consequences, Ryan. You could see things like a police investigation, a police notification. The parents would be contacted. There could be school discipline. There could be hockey-related discipline. I suspect in this case here, we'll see a suspension. There could be expulsion from the hockey league. But beyond the criminal angle, so a kid like this would not be held criminally responsible, there is still the potential for civil liability. Just because this kid is 9 or 10 years old doesn't mean that the injured player can't initiate a civil claim for assault and battery against that kid. Right? There's not a minimum age when it comes to civil liability. Now, the court will look at a number of things, right? They'll look at this player's age, their level of understanding, and that will tie in to the extent to which they're legally responsible from a tortious standpoint. So a 9-year-old won't be necessarily judged in the same way as an adult who two-handed another adult in a beer league game across the head. The other thing is, you ask yourself, if you're that player who was hit, well, who do you sue? Do you sue the child? Yeah, maybe. Do you sue the parents? Maybe. Sue the coach, the hockey team, the hockey organization? So you look at various defendants here with a view to understanding who is ultimately responsible, to what extent they are responsible. Were the parents negligent? Is there any evidence that the parents encourage this type of behavior? So circling back, what I'm saying here is just because something happens on the hockey rink, Ryan, doesn't mean somehow that person is somehow magically insulated from legal scrutiny.
1: Yeah, this, you're bang on. Great, great analysis as always, Eric, on these issues. You know, I will add, I think he received a 1-game suspension by virtue of the penalty that was called, which wasn't even a slashing or intent to.
0: Well, hang on. He got a 1-game suspension.
1: He got a 1-game suspension only because of I think they called a 4-minute roughing and a game ejection, which carried an automatic 1-game suspension, except that his association has suspended him indefinitely from all team activities. So there is certainly an escalation to this. There's more than likely going to be hearings and all kinds of things just because of the attention it's received. But, you know, that's sort of above and beyond what you're talking about with criminal exposure or civil exposure.
0: No, but it also ties into the consequences that a young player, let's say, you know, who's 9 years old, could face, even though they're not open to criminal responsibility. There's the potential for a civil claim, but beyond that is what you're talking about. There's the potential for discipline imposed by the team, by the league, and even a circumstance like that, potentially by the school, which is, you might say, well, that's too far reaching and far too ambitious. And maybe from a legal standpoint, you could challenge that. But the school could say, well, that conduct, that behavior is not one as becoming a student from our school. And we feel as though it didn't happen at school, we are very concerned about that behavior. No different than if a student engaged in that type of in harmful activity in the street and beat someone up and inflicted great harm on them. The school then might say, well, you pose a threat. We're concerned about you at the school. So we're going to have you take a timeout for a while. Now, I also want to say this. The kid is 9 or 10 years old. Men who are 25 years old do not have a frontal lobe that is fully developed such that they are able to engage in impulse control on a regular basis. They're more emotionally volatile, poor impulse control, and make poor decisions. And that's a man who's in his early 20s. So for a kid who's 9 or 10 years old, I do understand and I do appreciate that from a cognitive standpoint, they don't have the same, they're not as evolved from a cognitive standpoint such that they're able to control those emotions. And that's why I think in that circumstance, you look to the parents. Is this something I should not be doing? Is engaging in a discussion about this kid and maybe given his age that the complicity or liability should be spread among others?
1: I agree. I always view this as not an excuse, but an explanation, right? We're all searching for explanations as to why this could happen or how it could happen. And then we want to, I've seen calls to remove this player from hockey for life. I mean, that you have to look at what the explanation is for this, why it occurred. Some of it largely, Eric, is, as you're saying, that just the impulse control, the behavioral, emotional, EQ, as you call it, all these things. I've also seen writing about this that, you know, this is 80% on the player, 10% on the coach, and 10% on the referee. For the fact there's only one referee, which probably adds to it, given how the clip actually plays out. So, no, these kids can't be held to a standard that sees them punished for life. That's so harsh in this instance, even though this child did something egregious and scary. There has to be a consequence, and this is already going to impact this child for the rest of his life, right? He'll forever be the child that was shared across social media, and, you know, a severe penalty. He probably won't play hockey for at least a year. So
0: it is a fair question to ask. Mm-hmm. Should he be banned for life? You and I, as lawyers, are looking to proportionality all the time when it comes to whatever sanctions or penalties are imposed on someone. And I have seen a number of people call for a lifetime ban. That simply goes way too far. He did was heinous. There is no doubt about that. The intent was there. The act was pernicious. The event was nefarious. I get all that. is 9 or 10 years old. You don't ban someone who's 9 or 10 years old for life because of that. That child does not have the requisite psychological and physiological development, physiological insofar as development of the brain, because that is an organ, the requisite level of development to be in a position to exercise perfect judgment every time. I think that's a fair statement to say, right?
1: So totally fair.
0: You can't look to ban him for life. That reaction is wholly emotional. We need proportionality. From my standpoint, I'm going to ask you now, okay, because you and I have done Hockey Canada adjudications, and we've imposed discipline on people. I'm going to tell you what how long I want to suspend him for, and then I want to hear from you. So look at the circumstances of the entire case at his age. I don't know if he has any priors. I don't know if he's a little, you know, someone who's gone off the hook or gone off the handle before. But under those circumstances, I suspend him not for games, but for a time period. I suspend him until January 15th. So basically October, November, December, January, that's a 4-month suspension. He'll miss half the season. So I'm not going to suspend him for games. I just want him to know that you have until this day to sit and think about things. So for me, it's a 4-month suspension.
1: I couldn't help but think, Eric, listening to you talk, that you sound like Kramer's lawyer, Jackie Childs. You used a lot of big words there earlier.
0: That is, that statement is egregious. It is outrageous, monstrous. And it is altogether salubrious.
1: That's right. I think you're right. I do like the time period, and this is what's done in a lot of discipline matters, right? You have as an adjudicator in these discipline matters that open to you. I like it. I think it's proportionate. A reading of the rules is one thing, and you're always big on precedent. I hear you talk about this all the time. Precedent matters. So the disciplinarians in this USA Hockey body would look at that. And the referee didn't call a slashing. He called a 4-minute roughing. So if we're going to look at this from precedent, you're probably looking at 3 to 6 games when there's a hearing. I don't think that's enough here. There was such a malicious intent. When we go back and look at the penalty, it will be corrected. And so I think you're right. I think a season is too long given the age. That militates in favor of probably a bit less of a sentence in this case because he is so young. But I do think that he's looking at least a half a season.
0: Well, it's going to be interesting to watch. And I understand the reactions from a number of people that sort of cover the gamut. And I guess in those situations, I would just caution when you first see the clip, it is outrageous. But then to pause, take a step back, assess context, assess precedent, assess proportionality, and also treating it, however difficult it is, as a moment of growth for that child as well. We don't know what that kid is going through at home. If anything, it's possible that parents are terrific. I don't know. It's possible he doesn't have any undue influence. It's possible that in that instance there, he went rogue. But the bottom line is that is an opportunity for a child to learn something. And when I say that, I don't diminish the act. I don't undermine its severity. I'm simply acknowledging, just like in Seabiscuit, just because something's broken, Ryan, you don't throw it away. And I'm pretty sure Tobey Maguire won the race at the end, right? With a horse that at one point was broken. Okay? Okay. All right, man. Well, let's take a break. We'll come back. It's going to be my Donald Trump loser of the week. He's Ryan Steves. I'm Eric McRamell, and this is Offside on the TSN Radio Network.

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21: They're losers. 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
22: Suffers from a thing called loser's remorse. 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
21: Well, Rosie's a loser. She's always been a loser. 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We have losers.
22: And Cher is somewhat of a loser. 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
21: Look, Glenn's a loser, okay? 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
23: Welcome back to the big show that is Offside. I'm your host, Eric Macromella. Welcome back to listeners listening across the TSN radio network. Today I've got guest co-host Ryan Steves, former draft pick for the Colorado Avalanche, and works with me at the big firm, and you know him from the 8-part series, Crazy Parents and Youth Sports. Well, Ryan, you heard the music. It's time for my Donald Trump Loser of the Week. So who is my DT lowdown this week? Well, it's people who say that American NHL players don't want to play in Canada. Michael Andlauer, in an interview, just referred to that statement, basically that American players don't want to play in Canada, as overhyped. It's difficult to disagree with him. I kind of think it is overhyped. On the heels of the Americans winning the gold medal, the Olympics, and a geopolitical situation that is, we'll say, somewhat compromised between Canada and the U.S., and where Americans, some Americans have been overly patriotic as a result, you hear about some players like Dylan Larkin, I want to stay in the U.S. Quinn Hughes goes to the U.S. Brady Tkachuk says, I don't want to play in Ottawa, I want to go play in Florida. They're taking all these as examples that these players don't want to play in Canada. I'll distinguish. Let me sort of refine that. I don't think it's they don't want to play in Canada, but some NHL players may not want to play on Canadian teams. But that hasn't changed. That's been around for a number of reasons. The tax impact is significant on these players, unless you play in California, which has a tax rate commensurate to Ontario and Quebec. But tax reasons are a massive, massive reason. The scrutiny we play on a Canadian team is really high. Some players don't want to be scrutinized on a daily basis. Issues of language in, you know, if you want to play for the Montreal Canadiens, that could be an issue for some players. The Canadian market, from an NHL standpoint, offers up a lot of scrutiny, a lot of attention, and you pay more taxes. And so some players aren't enamored with that idea. But that is something that has been around for decades. And in the case of Brady Tkachuk, I don't think it's that he didn't want to play in Canada or didn't want to play on a Canadian team. I think he just wanted to play with his brother, who happens to play in Florida. Connor Hellebuck says they want to play in Winnipeg because people have been mean to his wife following their gold medal win. But he hasn't said he doesn't want to play for another Canadian team. So that doesn't follow either. Dylan Larkin is given a four-team trade list to the Red Wings. Panthers, the Wild, the Stars, and Vegas. And hasn't included any Canadian teams. But he also has included a lot of American teams on that list as well. That's not an instance of him not wanting to play on a Canadian team. It's an instance of him wanting to stay in the U.S. and playing only for a small, select number of teams. Look, there are going to be some players that say, I want to play in the U.S. on an American team. But there aren't that many. And I think what is really important to underscore here, is that players aren't saying they want to play in Canada as much as they want to play on a Canadian team. And all that comes with that. And while that is a nuanced distinction, I think it's an important distinction. I agree with Ann Lauer that the exodus of American players or the potential exodus of American players to the U.S. is overhyped. So those people who are saying American players don't want to play in Canada, they are my Donald Trump loser of the week.
0: Nobody's stronger than me.
1: Nobody has better toys than I do.
3: Nobody builds walls better than me.
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24: There is nobody that respects women more than I do.
25: The sale of the uranium, that nobody knows what it means. I know what it means.
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28: Best segment on media, Eric. Best segment on media. And I especially love your losers when you include a group of losers, not just one. It's very generous of you. And I think there are a lot of losers that try to minimize the nuance that you're describing and turn it into a quote unquote trend, which the media is picking up on. I think there's a lot of nationalism stuff going on in the last couple of years that have added to this becoming a quote unquote trend now. I think you're right. I think players, market pressure is one. There's the economic side of it you've addressed. It's just different playing for a Canadian team. You can't fade away from the rink without being asked 10 questions about something very minor about how you walked into the arena and what that signals to the organization about your future. And
23: I see you bought a new pair of shoes. Do you want to leave?
28: Yeah, so that it's just hard to be a Maple Leaf. You know, it's much harder to be a Maple Leaf than it is to be an LA King. You know, you can do your groceries and not be bothered. And we always talk about that difference. And so, but the problem is a lot of high profile players leave Canada. You know, it's not just Tkachuk, and it's going back to Matthew Tkachuk. It's Johnny Gaudreau. It was Quinn Hughes, Vancouver. So a lot of players have left. So there's always concern when this happens. But I do think you're right. And I think Ann Lauer's right that this isn't a trend. But in Brady's case, I think we're looking at a different set of circumstances.
23: If you run a good team and run a good business, like
28: leave.
23: Say the Montreal Canadiens, they will sign under fair market value. Cole Caulfield, Lane Hudson are just two examples. Quinn Hughes fled in a Keno-led franchise that has been an absolute disaster. On this show months ago, I put together a list of players that have left the Canucks after Quinn Hughes left. That's an all-star team. It's a potential Hall of Fame team because that organization is dysfunctional. It's a dysfunctional organization. So players do leave, but Matthew Tkachuk left because he didn't want to be playing for the Calgary Flames. Can you blame him? It wasn't a well-run team. They've been in the midst of a rebuild now for a number of years. Some players do, but look, I guess we can't conflate the current geopolitical climate for the reasons why players may not want to play on Canadian teams. Taxes, scrutiny, and weather.
28: Sheer numbers, too, right? I mean, so let's imagine this.
23: Right.
28: Let's imagine you're a player and you're playing for the Connor Hellebuyck. Okay? It's not the best climate. And so you've decided that you want to pursue something different. You want to increase your chances of winning. You go to your agent and you say, listen, we've got to do this. I've got to get out of here. It's not the right fit for me. Okay, Connor, where would you like to go? You're not going to say Calgary or Edmonton. You've got all these choices out there. Just volume alone, you can go anywhere in the U.S., according to Connor's agent. And so, you know, when you start to open it up, you know, you're going to look for something a little different. And that just means it takes a lot of Canadian markets out of the equation right off the bat. So I do think that it's just a winning. There's a certain winning element to it. A lot of Canadian teams have struggled in the last couple decades. Toronto's its own beast, right? It just has a knack for killing the will of high-end players. Sorry, Leafs fans, but Austin will be next, right? And I think we all know it. It's a matter of time.
23: You'll be playing in Houston in no time. That's my belief on that. All right, man. Well, we are flush out of time here. I want to thank you, Ryan Steeves, for joining me. It's always great having you on as a guest co-host. I appreciate the time.
28: Thanks, Eric.
23: He's Ryan Steeves. I'm Eric Macromella, and this has been Offside on the TSN radio network. And don't you forget, don't you dare forget, I love you. And that includes you, Connor Hellebuyck. Well, sort of. Chat soon.

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20: Let's get the thoughts of our TSN Hockey Insider, Mike Johnson. 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How are you doing this morning, MJ?
21: You know what? I am doing very well because I am currently at a golf course about to play maybe my last round of the summer with my dad, who I haven't played with all year long, and I'm going to try to get him to shoot his age. And he's not great at golf, so it's going to be a good day.
20: Nice. If we can ask, how old is your dad?
21: He is Eric Lindros right now.
20: Yeah. 88.
22: Yeah. That's and now playing golf.
20: Yeah.
22: Awesome.
20: Yeah.
22: That's great.
20: Yeah. Are you up the cottage? Is it a crisp morning at
22: frost
20: the cottage?
22: Warning? Are you frost delay?
21: I'm back in the city.
20: Okay.
21: It's not bad. It's like 12 degrees, gonna get warmer, so it could be a lot worse for late September.
20: Okay.
21: Not a problem.
20: Nice. Okay. Well, we won't keep you for too long. Appreciate you making some time on a big day, as you said. Getting down to the last days of summer for everybody. Rod Brindamore was on TSN 1050 on Monday and said, I'd be fine if we got rid of exhibition games altogether. And he's a coach. He would be the one subset that I think would want to keep exhibition games. Do you foresee a day in which we could see that, what he talked about?
21: No, I mean, I think they've got it down to about as little as you could get. I mean, four games for some of these teams, the 2 days of double split squads, you're not putting a lot of stock in there. But I think, again, it is free revenue, not as much revenue as more games, but unless you're going to add more regular season games, then the financial motivation to cancel exhibition games is very little because it's just free revenue for the teams. And at some point, the players do want, like, I know the players hate it, and I hated it more than anybody, but you want to play one or two. You do want to get some timing. You want to play full throttle against not your teammates in practice, and you want to make sure you're ready for whatever comes when the regular season starts. So I don't think so. I mean, four where you could have 2 days of games, it's about as low as you're going to get.
22: Put your veteran player hat on here. If you're a member of the Ottawa Senators right now, you're a vet, right? You only have to play two. You don't have to play Saturday. How do you approach it? And I think it's different here in Ottawa, MJ, because they don't play until next Saturday. So if you're thinking, I need my timing, oh, I feel, and then you're going to wait a week until you play. Is it almost moot if whether or not you play on this Saturday in the last opportunity in the preseason?
21: For me, it would have been, because it does me no good to play two games in 4 days and then take whatever today, 10 days off. Whatever I gained from playing, I've now lost from practicing and not been around the game. That's a terrible schedule. Because I think the season starts Tuesday.
22: Yes.
21: And you don't want four extra days off in September. You want those 4 days sprinkled in January, February, March. All those days, at some point, we'll look at February and say they play every other day for the next, 22 days. Like, you would love some of those 4 days off sprinkled in there if you could get them, because that's when you need them. You don't need them. You don't want them right now. So that's a good point, Lordy. Like, whatever you think you're getting from the games, it's a necessary evil at this point for the players, and they're probably not going to be sharp or any sharper than they would have been had they not played at all because of that big break.
22: Like, if I was doing FanDuel right now, they're going to play in Toronto against the Leafs for their first game of the season next Saturday. That'll be the Leafs' third game by the time that rolls around.
21: Yeah, and Toronto, I think Toronto starts Tuesday, Wednesday, so Toronto will have a couple days off before it as well. Yeah, it's not ideal for Travis Green, but as he said in his post-game presser, what are you going to do about it?
22: Exactly.
21: It's what's in front of me.
22: Yep.
21: We got to deal with what's in front of us.
20: What's directly in front of them right now is some, unfortunately, what we saw in the playoffs last year. Defense injuries have started training camp already, and so Zub is not going to be ready to go to start the season now. He said that yesterday. Sanderson and Spence both sat out last night. He said they're just nicked up, so we'll take his word at that. One of the depth defensemen, Jorian Donovan, is injured as well. So that's opened the opportunity. So I want to ask you about a couple of players, not necessarily what you've seen of them, but does a guy like Ben Hutton, who's on a PTO here, and he's an Ottawa area guy too, does that maybe open the door that he will earn a contract with the Sens based on just preseason injuries?
21: Seems harsh to say, but when you're on a PTO, you are absolutely hoping for guys to be hurt. But I mean, you know, you're trying to get a contract. And if everyone stays healthy, you probably don't get one. But poor performance or even better injury, then you're, you know, teams will be forced to make a decision and sign you even if they don't necessarily plan on it prior to. So yes, it's a very good chance if, especially if Sanderson or Spence linger at all. Yeah, it's hard for any team to go 8 or 9 deep. And especially in the regular season, especially to start the regular season. And so that's what Ottawa is being faced with right now until guys get healthy. And so to have just experience, Ben Hutton's been around a long time. He's played a lot of years, a lot of different teams. To have a guy who can sort of plug and play, and yeah, he's not going to be a world beater, but you sort of know what you're going to get, and he's not going to be overwhelmed by the moment. You probably take your chance on that if you need that guy more than young players want to hear this, but then a young guy making his NHL debut, because at least you know in those first few weeks, if you have to have a guy with some experience, Ben Hutton will give it to you. There'll be no sort of growing pains that would occur with him that there might with a guy who's playing his first games in the NHL.
22: The Zub one is concerning. He hurt his knee on a hit with Seth Jarvis in April, and now it's like, I don't think he's ready to start the season. That's a while ago. And he's a right shot, different type of player. You would think the door swings open a little wider for a Carter Yakimchuk. But how do you weigh that? He is such a premium prospect. You don't want to force anything. How do you think management coaching staff is looking at Carter Yakimchuk right now?
21: Well, I think they look at him as the viable option to replace him. You know, he's been around the NHL. He's been around the organization. He's a high prospect. He should be ready to take on not what Zub does and not do it as well, but at least play some minutes in the NHL. If he's as good as he's supposed to be, and Ottawa really hopes that he is, then yeah, he would be a guy you'd think. I just talked about the young guys. He would be the exception to the young guy rule, saying, you know, he's been in the NHL briefly and we need to be able to trust him. We can't go chase 4 new guys because we have to have injuries. At some point, someone from the organization has to step up, and it very likely is Yakimchuk that they are looking to do that. And again, huge opportunity for him. We think about it as, well, what does it mean for the Sens? It's going to be risky. Could there be some mistakes? I suppose. But for him, a chance to get a foothold in the NHL, play well, establish yourself, make it so they can't send you back down when guys get healthy. Make Ben Hutton be the guy that goes to the minors, not you. Like, that's the opportunity he's looking for when he gets going.
20: Feels like Ottawa's got a couple of, in terms of the scoring lines, a couple of set duos with Stützle and Batherson, and now with Cousins. And it looks like Eklund has fit in pretty good early days, but first two games. But Zetterlund has been quite quiet again to start with a really premium opportunity. And Burakovsky, we'll see. You know, he's getting around the ice a little bit, so we'll see. But do you look at this, probably this year, and what we're going to see mixing and matching with a third person on each of those scoring lines, and maybe it's not something that's written in pen the entire year. It's going to be just an ever-evolving number of players, Giroux, etc., that will slot into those spots.
21: Yeah, and that's the case on most teams, guys. Like, very rarely do you have sort of trios that stick together for, you know, even half the season. You know, things get stale, other injuries creep up, other lines need to be juggled, so that impacts maybe a line that's going well. So it's not the end of the world if you have viable, good options to fill in with those duos. If Burakovsky or Zetterlund or Greg or Pinto or Giroux or however they want to do it become legitimate possibilities. And I think this is going to be the question. We just did sort of the one big question for the Sens with Craig Button the other day for TSN. And this is the question is, can they score? And that was going to be the question, I think, when Brady Tkachuk was on the team. It's maybe even more pressing of a question now that he's not. Can you get, if you put Burakovsky and Zetterlund and Eklund and even Drake Batherson into the bucket, can you get 85 goals from those guys? Those are your top 6 wingers, the top 2 lines, if everything goes well. They're going to get 20 each and Batherson maybe a bit more. That's because I believe you'll get quite a bit from Stützle. You'll probably get quite a bit from Dylan Cousins. But can those guys give you that kind of offense? They can. If they do, Ottawa's going to be really good. If they don't, it's going to be a grind and tight like it was last year.
22: Yep. The way they play, I have no doubt. the way they play is not going to fall off a cliff because Brady Tkachuk's not here. Travis Green and the coaching staff have instilled an identity, and we know what a good Ottawa Senators game looks like. To your point, MJ, when we talk about the scoring, we use the soccer term, the quality. You can possess a lot. You can look good. You can play well, but it doesn't matter unless you're getting that goal when you need it. And beyond the goaltending, you got to recuse goaltending from discussions because that's everything in hockey. Eventually, it boils down to that. That's it, isn't it? Like, can they get enough quality?
21: Quality in the final third. Isn't that the soccer expression?
22: Yeah.
21: And that's what Canada always is lacking. That's it. We know with Travis's system, they suppress chances and shots, and they're good defensively. We know they outshoot, outchance, out-expected goal the opponent. Can they turn those good underlying numbers into the tangible results on the scoreboard?
22: There's no Corsi Cup.
21: No. And so if it happens over and over, you can say one of two things, that either perhaps the numbers are skewed where the chances are not as good as maybe we think they are, or the guys that are having a chance to convert those chances are not that good. And that's okay. That happens, right? Like that's the reality. Montreal doesn't have great underlying numbers, but they piled up the goals. And I think in large part because they have better finishers than most teams in the NHL. And that's where Ottawa, and like if you're Travis Green and people won't want to hear it and people got sick of it last year, guys, remember when he's like, I liked our game, even though they lost, but he's like, I liked our game. And because there's nothing a coach can do when the puck's on Mike Johnson's stick to help Mike Johnson put in the net. Like, I'm trying as hard as I can. He wants it for me as hard as he can, but if I can't shoot it past the goaltender, there's nothing really he can do about that until he eventually has to revamp a system to try to get, you know, Mike Johnson or Zetterlund or whoever in a different spot. So, you know, you put your team in a good position, you give your team chances to win, you give your guys chances.

0: waiver wire push in a week. Maybe that changes, but beyond that, I imagine they know what they'd like to do, regardless of whether he has a good game last night or not.
1: Mark Messier, not a fan of Mike Babcock.
0: And you think?
1: He's not alone, but he was very clear on that ESPN media call. Just horrified is the money quote on the hire of Mike Babcock. And this is Mark Messier. We know his standing in the game, and specifically with the Edmonton Oilers. You know, how much of that, we'll use an Ottawa term from last season, white noise will that be for the Oilers?
0: Yeah, I mean, I think Edmonton at this point, they're going to adopt the it's us against the world thing. Right? Like, I think the top players knew what they were signing up for when they were selecting Babcock to be their coach. And they knew the criticism that he would take and maybe they would take by attaching themselves to them. And I think their whole thing is, we don't care. Bab certainly doesn't care. He has come in, been exactly the same person he was when he was in other stops in his career. He's been unapologetic for his attitude or his energy or even his past. So I think they're just like, whatever. If we win, all will be forgiven. If we don't, then we'll look like idiots. And I think the other part about what Mess was saying was not just, you know, Babs horrified because he talked about the past and talking to people around the league, but also the influence that the top players in Edmonton had in choosing the coach. And that's something that is not normal. And for Messier's generation, although Mess had quite a bit of sway in his own right.
2: But
0: there is a danger in, it's a bad expression, but the inmates running the asylum.
2: Right.
0: You know, players are not great general managers. They're not great talent evaluators. They're not great coach evaluators. They're great players. And it's always dangerous to have too much influence in anything else other than playing. Like, when you ask players, should we trade for player X? I would not want their opinion on that. Right? They don't know. They don't know that well. So that's the danger, too, I think, what Mets was alluding to, is that the players basically got to pick their coach, which is, if it doesn't go well, then what do? You guys picked them. You guys are, it just puts everyone in a bit of a bind. If it goes well, they don't care. If it doesn't, it's going to be trouble. But if it doesn't go well, guys, who, like Connor might be leaving in a year, which is a whole other host of issues. So I don't think the Oilers organization, management, players really care about this conversation at all, because they know they hitched their wagon to this guy. If it works, they're smart. If it doesn't, massive changes and issues are coming anyways.
2: Yeah, well, the players, though, it's McDavid, Dreisaitl, and I guess probably Hyman. Zach Hyman as well, those three guys. Within the dressing room, though, if Mike Babcock, and there's no doubt he feels empowered by the fact that the top players have gone to bat for him, and so he is, as you said, unapologetically Mike Babcock right now, but his reputation has always been that he's a bully, and that he's probably a bully to the players that are further down the food chain. In that dressing room, if you're a player who is feeling bullied by Mike Babcock, like, the sanctity of the dressing room to me is kind of broken, isn't it? When you're looking across and you're seeing Connor McDavid and Leon Draisaitl, and they're essentially the guys that signed off on Mike Babcock. Like, how can you share it as a down the food chain player when the guys sharing the dressing room with you were the guys that essentially hired him?
0: That is such a good point, the way you made that. Really, it's like, you knew he was going to be, whatever term, bully or whatever, not hard, but like something over the line to guys like me, not guys like you. And yet you still brought him in. So forget you and forget him. You know what I mean? Like that sort of thing. Or even worse, can you imagine? You slide that out to the PA or to an insider or to a media person. Hey, guess what? Mike Babcock was all over Mike Johnson and told him that he was an idiot and he was terrible and his family is a bunch of bums. Like, and then that's it. Like, once that one story like that comes out, that's it. The wheels come right off the entire operation. So, yeah, they're in a delicate spot. You know, and maybe the top players who have said over and over, we want to be coached hard, we want to be held accountable, we want that treatment. I guess if they're getting it too and everyone's miserable together, then somehow that might soften the blow to a guy who's further down the lineup. But the guy's further down the lineup, the reality is I can't say anything if I'm a third or fourth liner. I can't stand up for myself. I can't, you know, have a backbone. I just got to sit there and take it, no matter how it makes me feel, no matter how wrong I think it is. And that's
2: And I can't go to Connor McDavid
0: and I can't say
2: to have my back. Yeah.

0: my back. This is garbage. They like, go do something when they got, when they are right there. Yes, it's, if it works, great. If it doesn't, I mean, there's a litany of issues that might come up out of it. And I think that's why we will all be watching the Edmonton Oilers as close as we've watched them in years, and not just to watch Connor McDavid play hockey.
1: Winning will take care of all of this. Of course it will. And so that if they do that, then it won't be a story. But sorry, we're belaboring a little bit. One final point, because you've been in dressing rooms here, and I made this point earlier in the show, beyond what you and JR just talked about, workplace environment, I don't want to be in a situation where I got to be careful what I say at any time. Like, the dressing room's supposed to be a sanctuary for the players. And it's not, I can't gripe to McDavid. I got to be worried about what I'm saying to the guy sitting next to me in my stall that's not part of the leadership group. Like, you don't want that environment where you got to be careful about what, okay, everybody gripes a little bit, right? But you don't want to be sitting there. I can't say anything to anybody because I don't want to, you know, put myself in a bad spot and I'll be out of here. Like, it's that the starting point of that, Mike, is not good.
0: Yeah. Yeah. 100%. And like, part of the job of the leadership group, and you put Nuge in there and who, you know, Devin Bouchard, or whoever else, is like, they gotta be a buffer, and they gotta be, you know, the guys you can go sort of talk to when you're having a hard time and coach is grinding on you, and you know that they'd have your back. Not the idea that they're going to be rolling their eyes saying, hey, suck it up, take it. This is what we're here for. We're here to win. You know, we can't win with that soft attitude. Like, yes, it's all possible, and it's all moot if they win, and it's all there if they lose. And that is it in a nutshell. And the thing is, guys, we might not know because they're going to be pretty good. That division's not very good. So they're going to have a decent regular season, I got to believe. It's just going to be when they get to the playoffs, if they get knocked out in the first or second round. Which, by the way, Mike Babcock hasn't won a playoff round since, like, 2014 or something. Like, it's been an eternity. It's not like he perennially goes deep. So if they get knocked out early, then maybe, you know, the summer will be all the skeletons will come out, not the regular season. Because I got to think the regular season will be pretty good for Edmonton.
2: Okay, we got to let you go because your 88-year-old dad is ready to start firing missiles down the middle of the fairway. 150 yards. He never loses a ball. Every older person I played with, they play the same golf. They never lose a ball. And meanwhile, you're 100 past him, but you're in the woods twice or three times around.
0: That's the way still got a smooth move. He swings like Jack Nicklaus when he swings.
2: Nice.
0: Like, okay. Yeah, he's 88. He's hit 225 yards today.
2: A little power fade. Awesome. That's really
0: good. He's a little touch. Absolutely. The hands, we don't know. Okay. We'll see what happens.
2: All right. Have a great day. Appreciate you joining us. We'll chat again next week.
0: Thanks, guys. Have a great day.
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2: I did want to get into comments that Mark Messier made yesterday about the Oilers' hiring of Mike Babcock. This certainly got people talking. So Mark Messier was speaking, so he works for ESPN now, and they had what they call a media call yesterday, so that's where the people that work on ESPN, people that cover the NHL, talk to them about the coming season, thoughts on anything, and of course Mark Messier would be a natural to be asked about what's going on in Edmonton, given his history there, and the hiring of Mike Babcock. We don't have any audio of it, so I can only read what he said. Mark Messier saying on the hiring of Mike Babcock, quote, "I'm absolutely shocked they hired him. I'm shocked from the stories that I heard from very good, reputable character people about the way they were treated. It's been no secret." And then he talked about the fact that it was Connor McDavid and Leon Draisaitl essentially that, you know, were the players that went to management and said, "We want Mike Babcock to be, well, we want to interview him. We want to talk to him." And then afterward, they said, yeah, we want him to be our coach. Messier says, maybe the game has changed to the point where that's the way things are going now, where players have that much say. I just don't know. If it does go bad and the players are having difficulties, who do they turn to? Because if they turn to the leadership is management. There's no separation there. I'm just horrified about the whole thing, to be honest with you. I could go on and on and on, but I think you get my point. End quote. That from Mark Messier. So
0: that's a yikes.
2: Yeah.
0: That's coming from that player, talking about that team and hiring that coach. Like, he carries a little bit of weight.
2: And, you know, if you think about, if you're old enough to remember Mark Messier playing, like, he was in his day and still, he was revered as maybe the, and he played with Wayne Gretzky, but revered as one of the greatest captains of all time. And he is really, in essence here, calling out Connor McDavid and Leon Draisaitl.
0: The NHL then, named the leadership award after him.
2: Yeah. As in, this is a bridge too far. You can't, as players, right? Because if Mike Babcock goes back to being Mike Babcock and starts bullying players, the guys are a little further down the food chain. Normally a player is probably going to lean on the leaders and the captains of the team to be the guy that's the guys that are going to go the bat for him to the coach or to management. But in essence, he's saying these are the guys that decided who the coach was going to be. He's not going to have my back now, me down the food chain player. Who do I turn to?
1: You can't trust them.
2: No.
1: You can't say anything in the locker room because this is what Mike Babcock tried to do with Mitch Marner,
2: this
1: right?
2: This is now, this has the possibility of creating a great divide in that dressing room of the players that, and generally speaking, it feels like a lot of players, including Frankie Corrado, who's on with us. Mike Commodore has been the biggest one of all time. Mm-hmm. Johan Franzen back in the day from Detroit, who have said that this guy is like the worst person in the world and he's a bully. And he's a terrible human being and a terrible person. And now you've got, again, some players in that dressing room, if he doesn't change, the leopard doesn't change his spots, who are going to absolutely grow to hate this guy. And then they're going to look across the dressing room and see Connor McDavid and Leon Draisaitl going, you're the guys that went to management and said, despite all his reputation that everybody knows about and said, we don't care about that. We want him to coach our team. Like, how is that going to be good in that dressing room? Honestly, I don't see a way that that's going to work.
0: Better win, and you better win a lot in the first half of the season, or the noise, it's just going to get worse and worse and worse.
1: It's supposed to be a safe haven, right? The locker room. It's supposed to be the players' sanctuary where they can say what they want to say. They can get things off their mind. They can call themselves out, call out teammates when things aren't going well. It is no longer a sanctuary for anybody else on that team other than, you know, Connor McDavid and Leon Draisaitl right now.
0: Who would want to work in that environment? I'm sure there's people listening right now that, you know, it happens. You don't want to be at work and you got to be worried about what you say and who you say it to and at all times. It's just, that's hanging there. And the season hasn't even started, and that's got to be in the back of the minds of every player in the Edmonton Oilers.
2: You want to, you know, bitch about Babcock, you know, as everybody wants to do about their boss at some point.
0: Yeah,
2: right.
0: Right, Hammer.
2: Yeah. And then you go, well, I can't say that in the dressing room.
1: You can't say that to anybody.
2: I can't say that to Connor or Leon because that, you know, they're basically the conduit to the coach. They're the snitches, or they'd be seen as the snitches, even though they probably they wouldn't be. But that would be the perception. If I was the 17th skater on the Edmonton Oilers right now, and that's the way I felt, whereas you said, the dressing room is our sanctuary where we can say what we want to say as players, just amongst ourselves. This is our safe space. This is the cone of silence. Would you feel like that would actually be that way with those two guys when they essentially hired the coach? That's not a good situation. As you said, Lloydie, they better win.
0: Yep.
2: Because this is highly combustible.
1: How many years does McDavid have left?
2: Two, counting this coming one.
1: Two, counting this one.
0: And that speaks to the level of desperation to win, right? If you're bringing in Mike Babcock, there were other options. There's other viable options to come in and coach your team. The fact that this decision was made with the backing of your double-headed top of the food chain, McDavid and Draisaitl. They're going to the final and losing in back-to-back years. It's like, this is desperate. It is. This doesn't make any sense to bring in Mike Babcock into this situation. You talked yourself into being forced into it. Thinking, oh, this guy's a, we got it. Let's do this. This guy's won. Look at all these. He's won gold medals. He's won Stanley Cups. He's
1: 15 years ago.
0: Yeah, he was regarded as one of the best coaches of all time in his heyday. He was getting that kind of, let's bring him in.
2: Mike,
0: what do we got to lose?
2: Mike Babcock has done jack squat.
0: I know.
2: 15 years.
0: Exactly. But that's the only reason this makes sense is you've talked yourself into it, leaning on that, thinking we can't get over the top. Let's bring in this guy. I'm not saying it's right. I'm just trying to rationalize how it happened. That's the only way.
1: Well, why were they forced into it? What do you think management in Vegas is thinking right now as they're reading all these reports? Like, we did not give you permission.
0: That's a good point.
1: To talk to Bruce
0: Cassidy. Look what you did.
1: Look what we forced you to, not completely forced you, but look what we turned you to. The absolute dark side. And Mike Babcock, because we did not give you permission to talk to Bruce Cassidy, who is still out there, hanging around, I imagine, just waiting for his contract to be done.
0: Yeah,
1: Unless another team, an Eastern Conference team, I would imagine.
3: Eastern Conference or non-Pacific Division contender comes ringing and says, we'd like to hire Bruce, and we'll pay the rest of his contract.
0: You know what's interesting about this? And Messier, this is like, wow, Mark Messier is saying this out loud. And you mentioned, like, Frankie Corrado joins us, and he's not as blunt as Mike Commodore, but it's very clear when you ask Frankie what he thinks of Mike Babcock. Like, there's no gray area there.
3: Yeah, and he was a down-the-roster player when he played, right? Yeah. He'd be the exact guy that Mike Babcock, the exact type of guy that Mike Babcock, when you hear all these stories, would have bullied.
0: Now, we know that, like, we talked to Frankie, so we know Frankie. Everybody knows Mike Commodore if you follow on social media. This is not new. This has been going on for years. And there's others. But the thing is, for somebody who has had, and it's been a while, the amount of success coaching a career in hockey, Mike Babcock has had a lot of success. You can't deny that. He has. He has.
1: It's just been a while.
0: But there's no reverence. Nobody is shy of like, well, I know what I really think about that guy. I'm not going to say that publicly. People are like, I don't give a crap. This is what I think of this guy. This is exactly, I'm going to make no bones about it. There's no couching anything when there's an opinion on Mike Babcock. And there's no fear because that tells me the vast, vast majority of people in the hockey world feel exactly the same way that Mike Commodore and Frankie Corrado do.
1: There's nobody sticking up for him.
0: Exactly. Who's going to bat for this guy?
1: Nobody. Is that not a panic button?
0: Usually
1: alarm?
0: There's a couple of apologists out there. Where are they?
1: There's zero. Not a former assistant coach. Not a former GM.
0: Well, I guess DJ's pretty happy. He's making $1 million.
3: Yeah.
1: Not a former player.
3: DJ's a fan.
1: Because DJ's
0: a fan every second Friday.
1: He's next in line.
3: On the 15th and the 30th. I'm a huge fan. We got to find that.
1: I have it here somewhere.
4: Mm-hmm. I'm a huge fan.
1: Just deep in there.
3: Move that one back up to the front page.
1: Okay, really? You say it now, and we won't touch it again.
3: No, we will, honestly. Now that it's back in the rotation, I want to hear it more.
4: I'm a huge fan.
3: All right.
1: Who was that?
3: We don't need to get into who that was.
1: Oh, okay.
3: All right. Some things are...
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2: Blue Jays are out. So that was confirmed yesterday with their loss to Baltimore. But maybe of more interest was the comments of Vladimir Guerrero. On a Spanish language podcast, in I think the part that caught most people's ear was that he said his $500 million contract that he signed before the 2025 season was based on what he'd done in the past, not what he's going to do in the future. And people are like, well, that's not necessarily how it works. It's a little based on what you've done in the past, but you're also getting that kind of money based on the team is thinking you're going to do that or and maybe even more in the future. Here is Steve Phillips, TSN baseball analyst, former general manager in the major leagues, on Vladdy Guerrero's comments.
0: Well, the one thing that's clear is that Vladimir Guerrero Jr. does not really read the room all that well. I mean, disappointing season for the team, disappointing for him, and, oh, by the way, eliminated from postseason. And so this being about his contract, look, here's the thing as a general manager. When I offer a player a contract, the value and the price point is based upon what he's done in the past. That part's true. But when I extend the offer, that's about you living up to that contract and performing to that money over the long term, like what you were doing in the past. I'm not paying you for the past. I'm paying you for future performance. I'm paying you with an expectation, and you're accepting a responsibility to live up to that expectation to perform to the level of the contract. He doesn't seem to understand that, so he needs to digest it. Now, he softened it a little bit with some of the other comments that are out there, but he needs to understand with a big contract comes a responsibility that he didn't live up to this year.
2: All right. I think he nails it. Mm-hmm. I think that's exactly the truth. And by the way, again, it was a Spanish language podcast, and so there's always the fear that is something lost in translation. Keegan Mathison, amongst others, reporters who were in Baltimore yesterday, talked to Vladdy after the first game in the doubleheader and said, you know, this is the translation of what you said. Is this accurate? And he said, he said, yeah, I stand by what I said.
1: So we can take that excuse out of the equation.
2: Correct.
1: There is no misinterpreting what he said in Spanish into English.
3: That's the only thing I like about what he said about this whole thing, that he didn't deny it when he was asked to clarify. Say, nope, that's what I meant. That's what I said. There's no misinterpretation. I stand by what I said. Now, I don't think he read the room very well. I agree with everything Steve Phillips had to say, but at least we didn't get that. And I said this to JR off air earlier this morning. Like, I was predicting it's an either or. Like, sometimes when somebody's first language is not English and they speak in English and then something comes out of it, oh, what'd that guy say? It's like, well, listen, give the guy a break. It's not as, I was anticipating, well, you know what? Did you run that through Google Translate to get the, you know, because there's nuance in what I'm saying in Spanish as opposed to, but no, there's none of that BS. Vladdy said, that's exactly what I meant.
1: But that is how the in-house media was trying to spin it. Though,
3: exactly. Initially. The apologists were coming out, getting ready.
1: They used the term, I think, nuance. Well, there's some nuance to what Guerrero said.
2: He's not a nuance guy.
1: It's not. He just said it plainly and then doubled up on it as well with Keegan Mathison. So you can chuck that out the door in terms of trying to make Vladdy look good in this light.
2: I wonder if he knew. Was it said when he actually sat down for this podcast interview?
1: No, I tried to figure it out.
2: I would assume it was fairly recently, whether he was told, hey, by the way, we're going to release this on X. Just the timing was terrible. On the day you're eliminated from the playoffs, officially, we all knew it was coming, but officially, that does not reflect. For people who are looking for surface level reasons to be angry, that one right there, that doesn't help. That part of the fan base as well.
3: Do it next Wednesday.
2: Yeah.
3: If it's a Wednesday drop.
2: When you're already back in the Dominican.
3: Yeah.
2: Yeah.
1: And then his comments about the fans. And this was the quote. You know how it is with fans. When you're good, they're with you 100%. But when you smell like blank, like we like to say here, nobody supports you.
2: Oh my God.
3: Welcome to pro sports.
1: Well, but no, the fans completely supported him through this dog turd.
3: If he was a Yankee. Oof. You imagine?
1: The Yankees lose? Duh. Yankees lose.
2: Yeah, it's...
1: Where's...
2: He's there's been, what, maybe two games in which you could audibly hear people booing his performances in Toronto?
3: It's,
2: maybe.
3: It was a smattering.
2: He's been given way more support than he should have. I'll stand by what I said. Athletes... If you're too, and again, where praise is warranted, praise should be given. Where criticism is warranted, criticism should be given and accepted by the people. That should be across all walks of life. We're in the sports business. I like to think that we do. We're equal with that. Criticism can be a motivator for some. Like there are people that, and Toronto is a soft market. Okay. Ottawa is a soft market. Like go to Philly or go to New York. And put on that type of performance and you are held to account. And some players will tell you that they respond to that, that they enjoy the pressure of trying to perform in that market. And a soft market, sometimes you can just get away with it, right? You don't become self-motivated because you're not held to account. Some athletes, not everybody, some athletes like that and they respond to that. And man, when you are good in those markets, you're a god. When you perform well under the ultimate pressure.
3: And if it's not there, a lot of athletes will create if it's not there. I'm just randomly Henry Burris yelling into the TSN camera,
2: yeah.
3: Right? At the panel, and they're all looking at each other.
2: You can shove it.
3: What did we say? Was it that bad? But, you know, Hank needed that chip. I'm going to find that chip to put on my shoulder if it's not readily there. Like a lot of athletes are like that, and that's fine.
2: Yeah, sometimes they'll even make it up.
3: Make the chip up.
1: They will.
2: Anyway,
1: just out of touch.
3: Good news for Vladdy. There's not going to be any baseball for a long time, so this will fade away a little bit now.
1: And it's not like he faces the media in Toronto anyways because he's got the interpreter. There's really not a whole lot going on there.
2: He only does interviews in English when it's something happy.
1: When he's done something well,
2: right.
1: in a post game with Hazel May.
3: PB&J?
1: JMPB.
2: And when there's a paycheck involved. Right? It's good work if you can get it.
3: He dumps Gatorade and puts jackets on.
2: Will we see him this weekend in these meaningless games versus the Reds? Is he going to play?
1: What will the crowd reaction be?
2: Yeah, I think it's
1: you
2: gonna
1: still
2: be
1: think
2: fine.
1: He's going to be coddled
2: because
1: here.
2: Because we'll the only see. People, the tickets will be sold. They'll announce probably sellouts, 40,000. There will not be 40,000 people at these games. There'll be less than that. And the people that are there to go watch meaningless baseball now at the end of a long season, they'll be the people that just, it's just still a love in. I love my Jays. I want to be support them right to the end. Way to go, guys. Good season. You tried your best. Those will be the people that are at the game.
4: 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Wonderful stuff. See the stars who've led the way, and the next ones ready to rise. 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